My best friend's father has entered the system, our long-term care system here in the region. And not long after going to his first new place of residence, he quickly needed to be relocated to another because the level of care that he required increased rather dramatically. So I come at this conversation from a pretty personal place, having been in conversation with my best buddy about the situation that he and his brothers are dealing with around where his father is living and the kind of care that he is getting. And I'm

0: I'm sure I am not the only one who has experienced this with an aging relative, or maybe the friend, the aging relative of a friend. Shauna McMartin is a program lead, indicator research and development with the Canadian Institute for Health Information, and joins us for a conversation. Shauna, good morning.
1: Hi, thanks for having me.
0: Oh, it's an absolute pleasure. I know that the Canadian Institute for Health Information undertook some surveys of families as well as long-term care staff. What sorts of stories did you hear when you conducted those surveys?
1: Yes, absolutely. So as part of a bigger Aging with Dignity report that was released in February, we did some targeted focus groups with people living in long-term care or those family members or caregivers. And there were several experiences that were shared, some positive, but also we found that residents were saying that they were rarely leaving their rooms. Families were being told, we don't have the staff, as well as in some of our indicator results, we found that, you know, people were dying in hospital less than a day after leaving their long-term care home.
0: So when we talk about aging with dignity, Shauna, what does that look like?
1: Absolutely. So dignity comes down to autonomy, respect, and purpose. Whether someone is aging at home or in long-term care, they want to feel valued, connected, and in control of their daily life.
0: How do we ensure that folks who are living in those settings are then able to age with dignity?
1: Absolutely. So as I mentioned, dignity in aging isn't abstract. It's something we can and we should measure. While the system is long focused on clinical indicators, that doesn't tell us how care actually feels. So by adding measures like social connection and lived experience, we can better improve quality of life and ensure care is really person-centered. In order to measure this, so we can use a combination of data. So clinical indicators remain important, but adding those experience measures, as I mentioned, like social engagement and feedback from residents, families, and staff, really help us understand how care is experienced.
0: We are living at a time, I'll never forget when I read, Shauna, not too long ago, that we are not an aging nation here in Canada. We are already an aged nation. So with so many people now into that demographic, being described as aged individuals, are we too far behind here? Like, how do we make this work with such a large demographic?
1: No, absolutely. Like, Canada is becoming a super aged society, and that's really going to fundamentally change our health system. So we really need to rethink how we define and measure aging well. So it's not just in terms of clinical care, but in terms of dignity and quality of life. And I think that's where we need to kind of shift our focus now.
0: Who has to be involved in this shift in focus?
1: Yeah, well, that's where the data comes in too. And that's where we're kind of trying to highlight. So what we measure drives what we improve. So when dignity is part of performance measurement, it becomes part of decision making, from how resources are allocated to how care is delivered on the ground. So it also helps identify problems earlier and target solutions where they'll have the biggest impact on people's daily lives.
0: Who is responsible for these measurements? Is it the long-term care homes themselves? Is it the Canadian Institute for Health Information? Is it our government? Who's responsible for that?
1: Yeah, so our role at the Canadian Institute for Health Information is to use data to track progress, to identify where improvements are needed, as well as highlight interventions that are working so jurisdictions can kind of learn from one another. There is a shared health priority that was identified in 2023 by our federal, provincial, and territorial governments to support aging with dignity. So measurement is one of the ways to support that by improving how we understand and evaluate care.
0: I feel as though we're sort of at the beginning of this conversation, although I could be incorrect about that. I mean, it's the first time I'm coming to it, but how would you describe

0: kind of where we can look at the data and highlight where we might be seeing signs of dignity. So it's things like social engagement, and that's the first time Hi-Hi has released this result in February, where we found that about two-thirds of our long-term care residents were socially engaged. Since long-term care is also a home and social environment, social connection is really an important part of dignity.
1: What about the opportunity for folks to age at home? I hear an awful lot about that when it comes to healthcare and our aging or super-aged population. What about the ability for us to live or age in place, so to speak?
0: Absolutely, and you're right. So almost all Canadians, so I think the result was about 81%, want to age at home as long as possible. However, this really depends on access to home care, personal finances, caregiver support, and the type of health conditions that someone is dealing with. So it's not always possible, but yes, that is something that people do want to, and we want to try to provide data to help support that happening.
1: So I guess if I'm understanding correctly, Shauna, what we're really talking about here is a more holistic view of long-term care. You've got the hands-on care that somebody might need, be it for, you know, a medical issue or personal support workers, but then there are those social connections and those other experiences that really a person needs to have an entire, you know, that holistic well-being.
0: Absolutely. Yeah, that's exactly what we're trying to kind of show here.
1: Shauna, really appreciate the time on the show this morning. Thank you for being here.
0: Thanks for having me.
1: Shauna McMartin is a program lead, indicator research and development with the Canadian Institute for Health Information, and using data to measure the amount of dignity, or I might be so inclined as to say the lack thereof, when it comes to what it is that our older adults are receiving in long-term care today. As I mentioned at the outset, I come to this because I feel very closely involved with it right now, because my best friend's father is in a care facility now. And don't get me wrong, he's doing very well. He's been treated very well, no issues at all. But I find myself at a point now, and you know me, I'm that dollars and cents guy, right? I always am running the numbers. I want us to be fiscally responsible. But I can't help but wonder, especially with the position that my buddy's family finds themselves in today, I can't help but wonder if we have not, no, in fact, I think we have almost created two tiers of aging here. It was my belief that, without giving away too many details, but that my buddy's parents did okay. His mom's been gone for quite some time now, but his father had a very good job with a very good pension. And yet, the amount of money it costs to get the care that he needs today is quite frankly astronomical. And all I can think about is, if this guy, who had a very good job and received a very good pension, is going to be, I won't say in dire financial straits, but certainly could be in dire financial straits if he lives too long, that's a problem for me. First of all, not everybody would even be able to afford the kind of care he's now receiving, because he was a man of some means. But what if he continues to live a healthy life? It's possible that even he could outlive his money. And I don't know that that's the kind of situation I want any of us to have to face. So again, coming back to me being that dollars and cents guy and always wanting fiscal responsibility, and I do, but I struggle with this idea that you could end up broke. And who knows, like, let's talk about the homeless population that is comprised of seniors who basically outlive their money. How can we do this to our older adults? How can that be a thing in this country? Our quote unquote healthcare system, I think, should be from that time we come out of the womb until that time we go into the tomb, if you will, if that's not too crude a way to put it. And I don't know where along the

0: fine, we stopped taking care of older adults. I it's something that I have invested a great deal of energy in thinking about since my buddy's dad about a year ago ended up in the system. Jason is with us on the phone this morning. Good morning, Jason.
1: Morning, Mike. I have so many answers to some of your questions.
0: Oh, good.
1: When did we stop caring about our seniors? I don't think we stopped caring about our seniors. I think we forgot about our seniors. I think we forgot about our older population. I think the expectation when they move into long-term care is, well, they're set. They're there. You know, there's people that take care of them and kind of a forgotten a segment of our population. But to your point of the costing, to be honest with you, you know, if you don't have a pot to pee in, you know, and you move into a long-term care bed, whether you have high behaviors or no behaviors at all, like, you are taken care of. The government provides the funding to the homes, for everybody, essentially. Like, you know, so if you can afford, well, actually what happens is, the homes will take your pension, so your CPP, your old age pension, any top-ups you get, they'll put that towards your room. If you don't have enough to cover the room, again, the government tops you up, also provides you with a stipend per month. Now, if you have the means to afford that, well, then, yeah, they'll take your CPP, your AEA, your old age pension, and any other additional pension money that you have to pay for your room. The only time it actually really costs anybody any money is when they prefer a private room, and then they will be out of pocket for that room. And so we take care of our seniors as far as housing, as far as other things. I don't necessarily know if we do a great job. As far as social engagement, I'd be curious from Kai High if when they're doing these evaluations of the homes and the residents, residents' satisfaction levels, are they, you know, I'd like to know if they're for-profit, not-for-profit, or municipal homes, because there is a substantial difference between those three levels of A, care, but also recreation programming, dietary foods and needs and stuff like that. I can tell you where I work, because we're a not-for-profit. I believe we provide excellent social engagement opportunities. In 2 weeks, I'm going to be cooking ribs for my residents. You know, I do lots of baking programs, lots of trivia, lots of discussion groups. But it also depends on what home you work with and the monies that they provide for those additional top-up measures, like recreation, like physiotherapy, music therapy, and all those art therapy. All those things go hand in hand with who provides the care, what kind of a home they are, if they're for-profit or not-for-profit.
0: Jay, appreciate the call and the insight on that. And I guess that's one of the areas where I get stuck again when it comes to these for-profit care homes. Isn't that another way of saying privatized and or two-tier healthcare? Right? Like, why is any of it for profit? Shouldn't it be a part of the public good overall? Interesting conversation as we are into an already aged population, and Canada is soon to be considered a super aged country. This is the Mike Farwell Show on 570 News Radio and Rogers TV.
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In case you couldn't tell from the start of our show today, we are pretty fired up in this town about our Kitchener Rangers. And I mean fired up in a good way. And why not? An overtime win in front of a playoff high crowd on Friday night, and your Kitchener Rangers are Western Conference champions, Wayne Gretzky Trophy winners. The Rangers will start the OHL Finals on Wednesday night against either the Brantford Bulldogs or the Barrie Colts. Brantford and Barrie play Game 7 tonight in Brantford. If Brantford wins, the Rangers will play in Brantford on Wednesday. If Barrie wins, the Barrie Colts will come here to start the OHL Final on Wednesday night at the Kitchener Memorial Auditorium. But there is a story from earlier in these Kitchener Rangers playoffs that, quite frankly, needs to be told in greater detail. And I think this is the appropriate time to do that. It is 10:23.

0: You know who's not a jackwagon is Vernon Erb, the founder of Erb Transport, the late Vernon Erb. But Erb Transport continues to be a going concern in the fine township of Wilmot, now under the direction of CEO Wendell Erb. Yes, that would be Vern's son. And as you know, the apple did not fall far from the tree. So let me take you back and share some detail as to why it is Wendell and Erb Transport that is recognized this morning as our reminder that not everyone is a jackwagon. Because before the Kitchener Rangers played the Windsor Spitfires in the Western Conference Final, the Rangers' semifinal matchup was against the Sault Ste. Marie Greyhounds. You can't go further in this league than Sault Ste. Marie. And it was on our way to Sault Ste. Marie for Game 3 in that series where the trailer that the Rangers used to carry their gear had a little mishap. Thank you, Ontario Potholes, for rendering the trailer virtually useless on its way to Sault Ste. Marie. In case you didn't know, the Rangers travel in class. The players go on the bus. The equipment goes up in the trailer, so it's a little bit less work for the players. But the trailer, thanks to that massive pothole, ran into some issues. I could spend an entire show telling you all of the logistics that went in getting that equipment and that trailer from where the pothole ended its days, about 2 hours south of Sault Ste. Marie, into Sault Ste. Marie. But it all worked out. It was in and around Massey, Ontario, when the pothole did its damage. But everything got to Sault Ste. Marie in plenty of time for the game. The challenge then became, how do you get all that stuff back home again? Because the trailer is no longer useful. Enter Wendell Erb and the Erb Transport team. Because a simple phone call, and Wendell being Wendell, he said, give me a second here and I'll make this work. It took about 36 hours, but Wendell made it work. He had a truck coming up with a driver that was leaving a load in Sault Ste. Marie and going back home empty. Instead of going back home empty, we left GFL Memorial Gardens in Sault Ste. Marie after Game 4, and instead of loading a trailer, we loaded a big transport trailer to have the gear hauled back home, and the gear beat the team back, and it was waiting for the team's arrival for the next day's game, because we played Game 4 and Game 5 on back-to-back nights. And Erb Transport made sure that all of the gear for the Kitchener Rangers was back at the Memorial Auditorium very early that next morning so that it would be ready for the team that night, and they would go on to win Game 5 and take the Western Conference semi-final. So Erb Transport not only reminds us that not everyone is a jackwagon, but they get an assist in the Rangers' second round playoff win over the Sault Ste. Marie Greyhounds. Darn those Ontario potholes, but it gave Wendell Erb and Erb Transport a chance to shine. This is the Mike Farwell Show on 570 News Radio and Rogers TV.
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7: From the National Newsroom of the Canadian Press, I'm Rob Westgate. Prime Minister Mark Carney is expected to name a new Governor General at a press conference in Ottawa tomorrow. Mary Simon, Canada's first Indigenous Governor General, will wrap up her five-year tenure in July. Following controversy over Simon's struggles with French, Carney said the next vice-regal representative would speak both official languages. Simon speaks English and Inuktitut and has improved her French but is still not fluent despite taking lessons. A petition looking to force a vote on Alberta separating from Canada has officially been submitted. This comes after Elections Alberta announced it is investigating the alleged illegal use of the province's voter list. Opposition NDP leader Nahed Nanshi says the data breach throws the validity of the latest citizen initiative petition into question.
8: Every single Canadian citizen over 18 in Alberta has had their personal information exposed to bad actors for over a month. And the government's done basically nothing. Does the Premier understand what a big deal this is and what's she going to do about it?
7: Premier Danielle Smith says the government takes the potential breach very seriously, and she expects those who are responsible will be held accountable to the full extent of the law. Now, onto the international stage. There are four Canadians on board a cruise ship where a suspected hantavirus outbreak has killed three passengers.
9: The MV Hondius was on a polar cruise from Argentina to Antarctica and several South Atlantic islands when some passengers started experiencing symptoms. Hantavirus is a rodent-borne illness spread by contact with rodents or the urine, saliva, or droppings. And the World Health Organization says the rare virus can spread between people. Oceanwide Expedition says two crew members currently require medical attention and nobody else on the ship seems to be ill. Diana Musina, The Canadian Press.
7: Canada's Intelligence Commissioner has been very busy this past year, more so than any other official holding that title. Simon Knoll issued a record 14 decisions, either approving or rejecting specific activities of CSIS and the Communications Security Establishment, Canada's cyber spy agency. These activities, including cybersecurity efforts, foreign intelligence collection, and the use of data, might contravene Canadian laws or affect the privacy of Canadians. Knoll's annual report specified that he approved the activities of 13 ministerial or directorial authorizations and partially approved them in one other. And finally, overseas, where there's been a dramatic escalation in and around the Strait of Hormuz as the U.S. Navy begins escorting commercial ships through the blockade. Correspondent Tom Sufi Burridge has more from Tel Aviv.
10: Iran firing drones and missiles at the United Arab Emirates, striking an oil facility on its eastern coast. And that followed dramatic events in the Strait of Hormuz. We know that the U.S. military moved two destroyers east to west through there into the Persian Gulf, deployed near there as part of this new plan from President Trump to basically create a new security dynamic so more of the cargo vessels trapped west of that narrow waterway could potentially escape east through the Strait of Hormuz.
7: In sports, starting

0: Off with the NHL playoffs. Center William Karlsson will return for the Vegas Golden Knights in Game 1 of their second-round series against the Anaheim Ducks later tonight. Karlsson has not played since November due to a lower body injury. Over in the Eastern Conference, the Carolina Hurricanes can take a 2-0 series lead against the visiting Philadelphia Flyers. The Toronto Maple Leafs introduced John Chayka as general manager and Matt Sundin as senior advisor in hockey operations earlier today. Chayka, who last worked as a GM for the Arizona Coyotes, faced pointed questions as he returned to the NHL for the first time since his exit back in 2020 amid league discipline and a suspension. Toronto is resetting after missing the playoffs and moving on from Bradtrey Living. And finally, the Dallas Mavericks have hired former Toronto Raptors executive Masai Ujiri as team president and alternate governor. Ujiri, who built Toronto's 2019 title team, is replacing the ousted Nico Harrison. From the Canadian Press, I'm Rob Westgate.
1: Mike is back with more. It's the best of Mike Farwell on 570 News Radio.
2: Well, one thing that we know for sure in this community, because it's so well documented and we talk about it regularly here on the show, food insecurity is at an all-time high. 1 in 8 households in our region relying on the food bank for support. And I've been reading recently that our Food Bank of Waterloo Region and the Cambridge Food Bank are partnering so that we can meet this increasing demand. Kim Wilhelm joins us monthly on the first Monday of every month for a conversation about food insecurity in our community, how we're meeting that need. Kim, of course, is the CEO at the Food Bank of Waterloo Region and joins me now in studio. As always, lovely to see you, despite, how did I not know this about you before? Your hockey allegiances. Oh, my goodness. I might have to reconsider this regular segment.
3: I don't know. Okay. You know what? We should all be cheering for Canada's team right now.
2: Buffalo? No? Okay.
3: Nice try.
2: Thank you for at least, I shouldn't have done that because you didn't mention the team that shall not be named on this show. Let's talk about what I've been reading. The Food Bank of Waterloo Region and Cambridge Food Bank strengthening their partnership to better respond to rising need in our communities. What's behind this?
3: Mm-hmm. Well, I mean, what's driving this is the growing need that we're seeing across the region, which you mentioned right off the top. And more individuals and families are turning for food assistance, and they're relying on us more often. So over the last number of months, we've been working a little more closely to deepen our partnership, Mike, to see what kind of efficiencies we can make. And really, this collaboration with Cambridge is really about making the most of the resources that we already have, reducing duplication, improving coordination, and strengthening how food support is delivered across this region.
2: Does anything change, Kim, for someone accessing support?
3: For people that are accessing support, absolutely nothing will change. And these changes are really about work behind the scenes on how we coordinate operations to make the system stronger and more consistent.
2: So what does working more closely together actually look like in practice?
3: Mm-hmm. It means we're looking at areas where we can better align. Things like agency relations, communications, fundraising coordination, and back office functions. And by working together in these areas, we can streamline processes, reduce overlap, and make better use of existing resources to support the region's entire food assistance network.
2: So when we talk about the entire region and that food assistance network, how significant is this need we're seeing right now in the region?
3: The need is significant, and it continues to grow. Last year, you've heard that there were more than 621,000 visits to a food assistance program across Waterloo Region, and that's supporting nearly 73,000 adults and children. And what's important to understand, Mike, is that it's not just the number of people, it's how often people need support. And we are seeing more and more households come back month after month, which tells us that the short-term need isn't so short-term anymore. It's ongoing. It's being driven by broader affordability pressures, housing costs, food prices, and incomes simply aren't keeping pace with the cost of living.
2: What does this strengthened partnership between the Food Bank of Waterloo Region and the Cambridge Food Bank ultimately mean for the community, Kim?
3: At the core, it really means a more coordinated, consistent system of support. And by working more closely,

0: closely with Cambridge, we can reduce confusion about how services are organized in the region, make better use of existing resources, and ensure that food support reaches people as effectively as possible, no matter where you live in Waterloo Region.
1: And this still means we will be maintaining these local connections, correct?
0: Absolutely. Both organizations remain independent and locally focused with a shared goal of ensuring that no one in our region goes hungry. This work really strengthens collaboration, but it doesn't change the important relationships and community-based services that people rely on each and every day.
1: Locally focused. I love that. It's kind of one of the hallmarks of this show. We remain locally focused, and we talk about hunger a lot as this local issue, but we know also, Kim, there are broader issues at play here, right? So how connected is what's happening globally to what people are experiencing here in the region of Waterloo?
0: They're very connected. Food is part of a much larger system, one that relies on fuel for transportation, energy for production, and inputs like fertilizer and packaging. And when something disrupts that system, Mike, like war or geopolitical tensions affecting the energy markets, it can increase the cost of fuel, which many of us are seeing every day. It can make things more expensive to grow, process, and transport food. And so these increases, they really move right across the entire supply chain, from farms to warehouses to grocery stores, and eventually they show up for individuals at the counter when they're in the checkout line trying to get food for home.
1: Right. And when these prices rise, what does that mean for households?
0: Well, for many households, especially those who are already facing high living costs, even small impacts can make a huge difference. Think about the last time you went to fill up your car with gas, and sometimes that $50 increase or a couple hundred dollars over the course of a month, that could be somebody's food budget. And now that individual can no longer afford basic human right.
1: We're already seeing significant need across the region. What are you seeing in the latest numbers?
0: Yeah, we are seeing an increase. Right now, 1 in 9 households in Waterloo Region is accessing food support. And what's important is that people are relying on that support more often, as I mentioned earlier. And when we look at the differences alone, just between the months of February and March, in February, just over 25,000 individuals accessed a food hamper program. And in March, that rose to more than 27,000. So more than 2,000 individual increase just month over month. And while these changes can be influenced by different factors, the overall trend is clear, and that people are turning to food assistance, they're relying on it more frequently, and the cost of living is stretching people every day.
1: Of course, on the other end of this, the need to respond, the pressure increases there too.
0: Absolutely. We're seeing a decrease in donations at the grocery store because people don't have that extra room in their budget to make a extra purchase for the food bank. We have been seeing a dip in donations because, again, people don't have that extra room to make that donation. When households are stretched, charitable giving declines, and at the same time, our costs at the food bank are increasing. Our fuel costs to deliver food safely, our costs to purchase food to fill the gaps in inventory. We are seeing the pressures as everybody else in the community is as well.
1: What we, I think, learn through these regular conversations, Kim, is that food insecurity isn't necessarily about a lack of food.
0: No, food security is driven by lack of income. When there is food available, we know there's food available, but without enough income, people simply can't access it. Rising costs, global pressures can intensify the situation like we're seeing, but the root issue is affordability.
1: So when we think about solutions, what can folks do right now?
0: Community support is essential. People can donate non-perishable food items if you have room in your budget. People can make a donation online if you have room in your budget. And those donations will go directly back into supporting our community.
1: Thinking a little bit longer term here for a moment, the month of May is Leave a Legacy month. How does that connect to the work you're doing at the food bank?
0: Well, it's important to think beyond the immediate

0: immediate opportunity and think about the long-term impacts. Legacy giving, like including a charitable donation in your will, is a way for people to support the community into the future. And for us, it helps ensure that we can continue to respond in need, even as that need evolves over time. And so I encourage people to reach out to their financial advisor and get a little bit more information about what that looks like for you.
1: What is that kind of support so important right now?
0: It's very important because what we're seeing isn't temporary. The pressures driving food insecurity, like housing costs, income challenges, are ongoing. And legacy gifts help create stability. They allow organizations like ours to plan ahead, invest in programs, and continue to support the network for years to come.
1: If someone is interested, how can they learn more about leaving a legacy gift?
0: Yeah, there's information on our website at thefoodbank.ca. And as I said, I encourage you to reach out to your financial advisor to see what that means for your own circumstances.
1: I love that we can have these regular conversations, Kim, on the first Monday of every month around this time. Anything you want to leave us with to consider before we talk again in June?
0: Mike, hunger doesn't happen in isolation, and neither do its causes. Responding to it takes immediate action, but also long-term thinking. So there's something that our entire community can be a part of.
1: Really looking forward to seeing the results of this strengthened partnership between the Food Bank of Waterloo Region and the Cambridge Food Bank, and love the work that you and the team do. Thanks, as always, for being here.
0: Thanks, Mike.
1: Kim Wilhelm joins us on the first Monday of every month at 10:30 for a little update on how we're doing when it comes to food insecurity or security in our community. It's part of the Mike Farwell Show on 570 News Radio and Rogers TV.
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0: From one in-studio guest to several more, one of whom has me very nervous, but we'll just leave that where it is. We're going to talk about the upcoming Hockey Helps the Homeless Waterloo Region Tournament, a target already set of $350,000. The chair of the volunteer committee for Hockey Helps the Homeless Waterloo Region is Rob Way. Good morning, Rob.
1: Good morning, Mike. Is it a little warm in here, Mike?
0: Not for me, it's not.
1: I need to take off my jersey.
0: Oh, do you? Okay, so the Hockey Helps the Homeless jersey is coming off, and oh, look at that. Why are you wearing a shirt with a toilet seat on it, Rob?
1: I don't know. They're hard to come by. So.
0: Rob is a fan of the team that shall not be named, and when he walked in here this morning, and I saw him with his Hockey Helps the Homeless jersey on, I thought, why are you dressed like this? But of course, he was waiting for the big reveal. Congratulations.
1: Thank
0: it was
1: you, Mike.
0: A very exciting game. And I am jealous as the day is long. Like, what is it like having an exciting team that does exciting things?
1: Very stressful. Last night was very stressful, I'm not going to lie. But bring on Buffalo.
0: Bring on Buffalo. Indeed. Yeah. Along with Rob, we have Joe Mancini with us, director and co-founder of the Working Center. Good morning, Joe.
2: Hello, Mike.
0: And Craig Herner is here as well, vice chair of the Hockey Helps the Homeless Waterloo Region Volunteer Committee, who brought me 2 liters of pop. Can I have 2 liters of pop? Craig, thank you for that.
3: Nice to be here, Mike.
0: Nice to have you here as always. Rob, let's talk about the upcoming tournament, October the 30th. And listen, you got room for a team still, right?
1: We do. Yeah. We have a spot for one team.
0: Okay.
1: So we kind of split the season up. This is our planning. This is our off season, which if anybody involved with teams knows, this is where all the important stuff happens. This is where you recruit the players, you get the teams, you get the sponsors, and what you do right now makes a big difference on October 30th. So we'd love to have some more sponsors. And we're looking for another team and players. If you already played last year, you can get signed up sooner than later.
0: It sounds like a pretty good spot to be. 15 of those team slots are filled. One slot remains.
1: Exactly.
0: Yeah.
1: Exactly.
0: Okay.
1: Yeah.
0: And there's a golf tournament coming up in September as well.
1: Yeah, September 12th at Craigwan Golf in Woodstock. And we're going to have some pros there. The pros are going to be playing on the alumni, I should say, are going to be playing on the par threes to help you out. Our charity partners are going to be part of serving at food, their specialties at the whole different holes. So it's going to be a lot of fun, and hopefully we can raise some additional funds. And then in August, we've got a surprise coming because we're going to do some real game-changing things, and I'll leave it at that for now, that will hopefully raise additional funds for us. So lots of planning going on, and we have to because, you know, we've got to raise more. We know that. To be able to invest it in homelessness.
0: You topped just over $350,000 this past year, didn't you? 352? Yes.
1: 352.
0: 352.
1: Yeah.
0: Joe, as the director and co-founder at the Working Center, one of the organizations locally that benefits from this annual tournament, can you give us a sense of what this funding, which has been happening annually now for 13 years, means to the Working Center?
2: Oh, it's a real bonus to receive up to $50,000, even more. For all of us organizations, the work we do with homelessness, some of it, there's some government money for it, but most of it there isn't. For example, you know, St. John's Kitchen runs almost 90% on donations. So this really contributes towards that. And for example, this winter, opening up the new St. John's Kitchen to be a warming center, I mean, that... Nothing said more about supporting the homeless than opening our doors, and you know, 100 people were there, and 140 people at the end of the season were using that space every night. That wasn't government funded; that was the community, and we really, you know, organizations need dollars, community dollars, volunteer dollars, and volunteer commitments. To provide those services, to be on the ground for people who really need them. And I can tell you the stories of what it means to have a space that's open so that someone doesn't have to freeze outside is pretty crucial.
0: How is the new space at 97 Vic working out?
2: Well, you know, the main part of that space is St. John's Kitchen. And it's a beautiful space, but also it's... Because of its main floor, it's a big open area. as a dining area. We have more volunteers than ever. We have more people using it. This winter, most days, about 400 people were on site almost every day. People don't leave so much in the cold. So, you know, we have a space. You can imagine, most people can't think of that. You know, 400 people in a space on a regular basis all day long, that's a lot of people. But it's also really, it's pretty incredible to have such a space available. And people stayed because

0: It is, not only is it a beautiful space, but it kind of works for people.
1: How do you keep up with the demand? Because it seems to me that, sadly, the demand only grows.
0: It's true. We always said that we've been doing this 40 years, but, and there was always kind of a balancing. You know, maybe at the point where St. John's Kitchen overflowed, Ray of Hope opens up, or House Friendship does something, or the food bank does a program. So there's always different ways that it kind of balances, it seems to balance out. But in the reality today where we see homelessness growing, we need more resources, we need more services on the ground, and there's just no question about it. And whether it's because of population growth or the reality of lack of housing, or the cost of housing and higher mental health issues and higher drug issue, the reality is that services on the ground need to increase. And so we're feeling the pressure. Our workers feel the pressure. All the organizations of Hockey Helps the Homeless, we feel the pressure every day on the ground. We have a lot of solidarity between us organizations because we know the pressure that we're all under.
1: Craig Herner, Rob already mentioned, so there's one slot left for a team. Any players who participated last year, get signed up, join, make sure we fill that final slot. The golf tournament coming up in August. Those sponsorships, which are still valuable, $1,500 for pennant sponsors. And I know you can point us in the direction of places online. We can find all the information, keep up with what you're doing at Hockey Helps the Homeless.
2: Exactly. So, yeah, if you go to wr.hhth.com, that's our website, so you can check us out, get further details there. And Facebook and Instagram at hhthwr to find out everything that's going on, updating it on a regular basis. And even looking into even further social media avenues. So that'll be coming soon, too.
1: All right. HHTHWR on Facebook and Instagram. And the website is wr.hhth.com. Did you wear red on purpose today, Craig?
2: I guess I did.
1: Yeah.
2: Well, this is the New Jersey Devils colors, but it kind of fits with another team as well a little bit.
1: It does.
2: Yeah.
1: Rob, all these years later and all this money raised later, what keeps the fire in the belly?

0: Just if you're a sponsor and you want to give $1,500 to support homelessness, yes, you can give it directly to the charity partners, but you could also give it to Hockey Helps the Homeless, and we're going to return that three times to the charity partners. So in terms of an investment in the community, that's what keeps me going, is our ability to take and leverage people's interest in hockey and in homelessness and give back as much as we can.
1: You mentioned earlier that there are some new fundraising avenues coming up in the summertime. We're going to have you back, or are we going to watch online? What's the deal here?
0: Well, I figure if you bring us back after we win the Stanley Cup, we can celebrate twice. It'd be perfect.
1: It's a deal. You know, if I didn't like you so much, I'd be really upset with you wearing that shirt in here today. Thanks for all the great work you do. Thanks for being here.
0: All right. Take care.
1: Rob Way, Craig Herner with the Hockey Helps the Homeless Volunteer Committee, and Joe Mancini, director, co-founder of the Working Center. Thanks, Joe. This is the Mike Farwell Show, 570 News Radio and Rogers TV.
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10: From the National Newsroom of the Canadian Press, I'm Rob Westgate. Prime Minister Mark Carney is expected to name a new Governor General at a press conference in Ottawa tomorrow.
11: The Governor General is appointed by the Sovereign on the advice of the Prime Minister and usually holds office for 5 years. Mary Simon, Canada's first Indigenous Governor General, will reach the 5-year mark of her tenure in July. Following controversy over Simon's struggles with French, Carney said the next viceregal representative would speak both official languages. Simon speaks English and Inuktitut and has improved her French, but she is not fluent despite taking lessons. Whit Fraser, the viceregal consort, told the Globe and Mail newspaper last month that he and Simon were apartment hunting. David Augustine, The Canadian Press.
10: The Speaker of the Manitoba Legislature has tossed a Tory opposition member out and is warning that other politicians could follow. Speaker Tom Lindsay ordered

0: Oh, those aren't just any who. They are the guest who, and they feature prominently this week as we take a look back at this week in music history. And you might know because you love your music and you love this town like I do, right? There is a pretty close connection between that song and this community that we will get to as we welcome our good friend and musicologist Brian Allison to the program. Brian guides us on this trip down a musical memory lane each and every Monday morning after the 11 a.m. news. And don't forget, Brian also operates a Facebook page of the same name, This Week in Music History, where you will get the tidbits that you hear about on the show today and lots, lots more. Brian, I always look forward to Mondays at 11. Good morning, sir.
1: Me too, Mike. Good morning.
0: I'm glad you do. Let's go back. Let's go way back to 1956. We're talking 70 years ago this week, and the King of Rock and Roll.
2: Thank you. Thank you very much.
1: The first number one for the King. Yeah, back in 1956. So this is probably like when our parents were teenagers. Elvis scored his first U.S. number one single with Heartbreak Hotel, went right to the top of the charts, and it became the first million seller as well.

0: became the best-selling single of 1956. So you didn't get much bigger than Heartbreak Hotel and Elvis Presley in 1956, for sure. The song was written by a fellow named Tommy Durden, who had actually lifted the lyrics almost word for word from a newspaper article about a fellow who had committed suicide. He was a lonely man who had jumped from a hotel window, and he left a note with some words on it, and some of the words were, quote, "I walk a lonely street." And he took those words and wrote it into this song called Heartbreak Hotel, brought it to this young fella who was just sort of coming up through, the Southern rock scene, and it was Elvis Presley, and Elvis recorded it, and of course it just became probably, Elvis's signature song, the song that he's most remembered for, and certainly one that put him on the map back in 1956.
1: Boy, I'll tell you, art imitating life right there, right? Straight from the pages of a newspaper into a number one hit.
0: There you go. I mean, this is what it takes. You take a basic piece of news or something like that and put it into a lyric and sell it to an artist, and, you're off and running.
1: All right, so maybe a signature tune for the King. How about a signature riff that goes beyond? I mean, this band has put out so much, but the iconic riff for I Can't Get No Satisfaction this week in 1965.
0: I love this story because it's just, so just out there. So it's May 6, 1965, and Mick Jagger and Keith Richards, they began working on a song called I Can't Get No Satisfaction. This was what the song would become, now considered to be one of the greatest hooks of all time. They composed it in a hotel room in Clearwater, Florida. And Keith Richards had just purchased one of the very first fuzz boxes for a guitar manufactured by Gibson. So he was anxious to use that. But the interesting part is he had this riff, and the iconic riff, Keith claims that it was written in his sleep. So he was sleeping in said hotel room the night before. He woke in the middle of the night with this guitar riff going through his head. He sat up, grabbed the guitar next to his bed, pushed play on his trusty miniature tape recorder back in the day, and played this about 30 seconds of this iconic riff that would become that guitar sound that became I Can't Get No Satisfaction. After finishing the riff, he set the guitar down, went back to sleep. He didn't actually push stop on the record, on his record, on his tape deck. And when he woke up the next morning, he rewound the tape, heard this guitar riff, and went, wow, we got to use that in the song. And then there was about 30 minutes of him snoring on the tape. So, yeah. So when Mick came in the next day, he said, I wrote this riff that, kind of in my sleep last night, and played it for Mick, and meant, well, I think we can work with this. And they sat down and developed the song Satisfaction, which would go on to be a huge hit for the Stones, their first number one hit in the USA back in 1965. So there you go, Keith Richards writing iconic guitar riffs in his sleep.
1: You know you're talented when, Brian?
0: I mean, some of these things, I've heard lots of artists say that, that they were just gifted a certain song, that it just fell into their lap, that they, woke up with a lyric in their brain, or they woke up with a guitar riff, or something just sort of appeared out of nowhere. And it really is a gift. It's a wonderful thing.
1: Fitting that you and I do this segment every Monday morning at 11, because Monday was, I guess, made a little bit more famous this week in 1966.
0: It sure was, by the Mamas and the Papas. So they topped the Billboard 100 in May of 1966 with the song Monday Monday, which was the first single by a mixed gender group to reach number one in the USA. Imagine that. In 1966, it became the first song by a mixed gender group. Interestingly, the song was written in about 20 minutes by John Phillips, and the group apparently hated the song. When he brought it to the rest of the Mamas and the Papas, they weren't really thrilled with it. They thought it was a bit lame, but he thought it was great. He had them record it, and it became a huge hit for them, their first number one hit, and it also won a Grammy for best pop performance by a duo or group with vocals. So yeah, I think Papa John got it right back in 1966. Some interesting trivia. It also became the first, Monday Monday was the first song to top the charts and hit number one with a day of the week in the title. That's only happened two other times.

0: in chart history where a song that has a day of the week in the title hit the number one spot. Any idea what those might be?
1: Oh, Brian, you know, you got me stuck on Monday mode because of Monday, and I'm thinking some Boomtown Rats, and I don't like Mondays. I'm thinking some Bangles and Manic Monday. But I think I got to go one more day in the week, right? Ruby Tuesday's got to be there?
0: Those are great guesses. But I'll tell you, they're both songs that topped the chart were weekend days. The first one came in 1976. Big song for the Bay City Rollers, Saturday Night.
1: Okay.
0: It's number one.
1: S-A-T-U-R-D-A-Y, Night.
0: Oh, just played forever in the 70s, right? It was everywhere. And then the next one came a little bit later in 2011 when Katy Perry hit number one with Last Friday Night.
1: Really?
0: There it is.
1: Manic Monday didn't make it, and Ruby Tuesday didn't make it, eh? Wow.
0: Apparently not. Okay. Not to the top spot. So there you go. Only three times in history when a song with a day of the week in the title topped the charts.
1: Absolutely love it. Speaking of trivia, there's a wee bit of trivia associated with that song that we started this week in music history with this week. The Guess Who's American Woman. What's the connection to right here in this region, and more coming up as we continue our weekly conversation with Brian Allison, our musicologist who joins us for this week in music history on the Mike Farwell Show, 570 News Radio and Rogers TV.
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1: Every Monday morning at 11, we are joined by Brian Allison, musicologist, for a look at this week in music history. Don't forget Brian's Facebook page of the same name, This Week in Music History, where you'll get these tidbits and so much more as we continue into the 1970s. In fact, the year was 1970 on this week, May the 9th, and the Guess Who's American Woman goes to number one. And there's a real neat connection between that song and this region, Brian.
0: It's so cool that it's connected to this region. And some little bit of dissension, you might call it, within the band about the birth of American Woman. But I think they've kind of got it straightened out over the years. So we go back to May 9th, 1970. And Canadian rockers, the Guess Who, American Woman, began a three-week run at the top of the Billboard 100, making it their sixth total top 40 hit and their sole number one. It was the only song that the Guess

0: had that actually reached the number one spot with their massive catalog. Interestingly, the song was born when guitarist Randy Bachman, they were playing a gig at the Kitchener Memorial Auditorium, and he had broken a string, and he had to have a quick string change, changed the string on his guitar, came back, and started to play this riff just to kind of break in the string to, you know, warm himself back up again. And it wasn't a riff that he had ever played before, and the band all sort of looked at it and went, wow, what was that? That was pretty good. So there happened to be a fan who had a tape recorder and had been recording the concert. And after the show, the band asked the fan for the tape so they could recall that specific jam. And Burton Cummings had added some lyrics right on the spot while they were doing it. And they thought, wow, this is, you know, we got to develop this into something. So, yeah, it became, this is the song that became American Woman. Now, Burton Cummings said in the later years, he believed the song actually was birthed at a place called the Broom and Stone Curling Rink in Scarborough, Ontario. But when they all got back together and talked over the years, the consensus is that, yes, the song was birthed after this broken string incident at the Kitchener Memorial Auditorium. That was when the riff was first played. And then they had developed the song over subsequent shows in Southern Ontario, including that venue in Scarborough, Ontario. So it's very, very likely that American Woman was birthed right here at our very own Kitchener Memorial Auditorium.
1: Absolutely love it. As if that building needed any more legend attached to it, right?
0: Well, and you know what? Anytime I'm there and I hear that song, I know they have played it during Rangers games on occasion, and I wonder if that the person who's, you know, in charge of the music there is like, yeah, we got to throw in some American Woman because it was birthed right here in this very building.
1: Absolutely. Okay, this week in 1976, the former lead singer of The Lovin' Spoonful goes number one with an interesting song.
0: Very interesting song and kind of a cool show, too. At least it was back in the day. I watched a little bit of this show in recent years, and it didn't seem to age as well. It didn't have the humor that it had when I was six. I'm not sure if that's true for a lot of people. But, yeah, May 8th, 1976. So John Sebastian, he was the lead singer of The Lovin' Spoonful, and he went to number one with the theme for the show Welcome Back, Cotter. And it was called, the song was called Welcome Back. Went to the top of the charts. Only two other television theme songs have reached the number one spot on the U.S. Billboard 100. One of them was also in 1976, and one of them came later in 1985. Now, when I heard this trivia, I was, you know, okay, it's got to be the Rembrandts who had the theme from Friends, or maybe Joey Scarborough from The Greatest American Hero. Nope, neither one of those hit number one. The songs that were both number one hits from television shows, 1976, the theme from SWAT by Rhythm Heritage. Now, I had to look that one up, Mike.
1: I'm not sure I couldn't pick up that tune either.
0: When I heard it, I was like, okay, I have heard this before, but it certainly wasn't one that I remember. And then, of course, 1985, you've got the theme from Miami Vice by Jan Hammer, which was kind of everywhere around 1985.
1: As was that show. Iconic. I've watched that recently, actually. I found it on one of the streaming services. You were just mentioning Welcome Back, Cotter. And even just looking back, the pace of the show is not even close to what we're used to today. But you can feel what they're doing in that show. There's just something to the way it was shot, the way it was acted. Really interesting stuff going back to look at Miami Vice from the 1980s.
0: It was. It was a great show. Have you still got your pastel t-shirt and white jacket?
1: No, I did give that up, but I did have it, make no mistake. And I walked around like the kids do today. They wear dress shoes without socks. I don't know. I wore all my old mesh canvas shoes without socks back then, but I can't do it with dress shoes.
0: We all had them in the 80s.
1: All right. Speaking of the 80s, it was the beginning of the decade, and Bob Seger and the Silver Bullet Band grace us this week in music history on 1980.
0: With a massive album, yeah, May 3rd, 1980, Bob Seger and the Silver Bullet Band started a six-week run at the number one spot on the U.S. album charts with Against the Wind. Great album, great song, incredible performance by the band. The title song would win two Grammy Awards for Seger in 1981, including Best Male Rock Vocal Performance. It was also cool in that album, Against the Wind, it was the album that knocked Pink Floyd's epic album The Wall out of the top spot, because that had been hanging on for some time, was such a big record back in 1979 1980, and along comes Bob Seger and knocks it out of the top spot. So that was pretty good. Huh? In related trivia, this week in music history, our friend Bob Seger will turn 81 years old on Wednesday. Fantastic that Bob's still around, and I think he did his final farewell tour a few years ago, which I was fortunate enough to see. He still sounded fantastic. I wish he was still out doing it, but he's 81. I think he's decided that he's done and he's going to enjoy his golden years.
1: I've never minded Bob Seger at all, but he wasn't a guy that I would listen to often until recently, Brian. I got into a conversation with a couple of scouts of all things at a Rangers game recently, and the conversation turned to music, and one of them insisted that if I have not listened to Bob Seger's Bullet Live album, I'm missing out. And so I did, and I was reminded how much I enjoy Bob Seger's music. It's a fantastic album.
0: Bob is just one of those artists where, you know, if you went to see him, to see him play live, it's one of those shows where it's like a greatest hits. Every song you know, and you don't think maybe that you know that many Bob Seger songs, but once he plays through his catalog or you listen to some of his greatest hits records, it's like, my God, what a wealth of great music this guy had. And he went, you know, Bob Seger started in the late 60s coming out of Detroit. So he had a very lengthy career, a lot of great music there.
1: It was on this very day, May the 4th in 1996, so exactly 30 years ago. Forget one of the biggest albums, Canadian albums, forget one of the biggest albums by a female. This is just one of the biggest albums of all time came out.
0: It really is. I mean, it sold since 1996 in the vicinity of 33 million copies worldwide. Not many artists can claim to have a record that sold so many records. So 1996, Alanis Morissette, she started a six-week run at number one on the UK album chart with Jagged Little Pill. I mean, really, 1996, you just could not get away from Alanis Morissette. If you were listening to radio, if you were out in clubs, her music was playing everywhere. And that's because this album was just chock full of classics. You've got You Oughta Know, you've got Ironic, You Learn, Hand in My Pocket, Head Over Feet. I mean, it was just one hit song after another. Incredible, incredible performance by Alanis Morissette. And then to boot, it was nominated for 9 Grammy Awards, winning 5, including Album of the Year, making the then 21-year-old Alanis Morissette the youngest artist to win the top honor for Album of the Year at that point. So incredible. And even more great is that she's from Canada. She's one of us, and we can claim ownership of Alanis and how great her career was.
1: And we can thank Uncle Joey, Dave Coulier, for the inspiration, right?
0: Apparently, yeah, that's been said. Now, there's been a few people who have refuted it. I don't know that Alanis has ever come out and confirmed that it was actually Uncle Joey that she wrote that song You Ought to Know About. But they were in a relationship. He claims that the song is definitely about him. So, yeah, it's pretty cool that there's that tie to it as well.
1: Lots of fun, as always. I look forward to this every Monday, as I said. Thanks for being here with us again this morning, Brian.
0: Oh, you bet, Michael. Talk to you next Monday.
1: Look forward to it. Bye-bye.
0: Okay, see ya.
1: Brian Allison, a musicologist who joins us every Monday morning just after the 11 a.m. news for a look back at this week in music history. Don't forget, Facebook page, the same name, This Week in Music History, and you'll get all of these tidbits and then some. And as so often seems to be the case, my inspiration, Brian turns into my muse here on the show, because I realized sometime around 10 this morning, I haven't come up yet with the theme for this week's All Request Friday. And then Brian tells us about this week in 1966 and the Mamas and the Papas taking Monday to number one on the Billboard Hot 100. The first song in chart history to hit number one with a day of the week in its title. There were only other two that did that. One was the Katy Perry song, the name of which I already forget. Was it Katy Perry, he said? And the other was Saturday Night by the Bay City Rollers. So it just got me thinking, why don't we go with that for our theme this week? They don't have to be number ones, but how about songs with days of the week in the title? I already came up with a couple of other Mondays, Manic Monday. I don't like Mondays. We could do Saturday Night's All Right for Fighting. I'm sure Ruby Tuesday I mentioned. You'll come up with lots more, I know. But our theme for All Request Friday this week, songs with a day of the week in the title. in honor

0: of the Mamas and the Papas going number one this week in music history. 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We'll play it for you on our All Request Friday show. It's the Mike Farwell Show, don't you know, on 570 News Radio and Rogers TV.
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13: From the National Newsroom of the Canadian Press, I'm Rob Westgate. Prime Minister Mark Carney is expected to name a new Governor General at a press conference in Ottawa tomorrow.
14: The Governor General is appointed by the Sovereign on the advice of the Prime Minister and usually holds office for 5 years. Mary Simon, Canada's first Indigenous Governor General, will reach the 5-year mark of her tenure in July. Following controversy over Simon's struggles with French, Carney said the next vice-regal representative would speak both official languages. Simon speaks English and Inuktitut and has improved her French, but she is not fluent despite taking lessons. Whit Fraser, the vice-regal consort, told the Globe and Mail newspaper last month that he and Simon were apartment hunting. David Augustine, The Canadian Press.
13: The Speaker of the Manitoba Legislature has tossed a Tory opposition member out and is warning that other politicians could follow. Speaker Tom Lindsay ordered Wayne Owasco to apologize for comments made last month in question period. Owasco had suggested that Premier Wab Kanu, who doesn't drink alcohol, had been drinking. Lindsay ordered Owasco to apologize unequivocally. Owasco's attempts at apologizing apparently didn't satisfy the Speaker, and Lindsay threw him out.
15: I have no alternative but to name Wayne Owasco, Honourable Member for Lac-Da-Bonny, pursuant to our rules for disregarding the authority of the Chair, and to direct that they withdraw from the Chamber for the remainder of the day.
13: Canoe, who is First Nation, says

0: the comments were racist. Iwasco says that's not true. Now, next door in Alberta, the man behind a petition looking to force a referendum question on whether that province should leave Canada says he has submitted just over 300,000 signatures. Mitch Silvestri called it a historic day as he led a small convoy of trucks in delivering the paperwork to the Elections Alberta office in Edmonton. More than 300 cheering supporters wore matching blue hoodies and waved Alberta flags. Silvestri says the months of campaigning wasn't easy and that thousands of volunteer canvassers persevered through tough weather and criticism. Overseas now, where Iran's foreign ministry says changing demands have made diplomacy difficult, but he didn't add any details. Iran has claimed its latest proposal doesn't include issues related to its nuclear program and enriched uranium, long a driving force behind the tensions with the U.S. and Israel. Well, this latest update comes as the U.S. military says it has fired on Iranian forces and sank six small boats targeting civilian ships as it moved to reopen the Strait of Hormuz earlier today. And finally, good journalism is being rewarded today. The Washington Post won the Pulitzer Prize for public service for scrutinizing the Trump administration's sweeping, choppy cuts and changes to federal agencies. The Associated Press won the 2026 Pulitzer Prize for international reporting for an investigation into mass surveillance tools and their impact in China. And Reuters won the award Monday for reporting on U.S. President Donald Trump's use of executive power. This is the Canadian Press. In sports, starting off with the NHL playoffs, center William Karlsson will return for the Vegas Golden Knights in Game 1 of their second-round series against the Anaheim Ducks later tonight. Karlsson has not played since November due to a lower body injury. Over in the Eastern Conference, the Carolina Hurricanes can take a 2-0 series lead against the visiting Philadelphia Flyers. The Toronto Maple Leafs introduced John Chayka as general manager and Matt Sundin as senior advisor in hockey operations earlier today. Chayka, who last worked as a GM for the Arizona Coyotes, faced pointed questions as he returned to the NHL for the first time since his exit back in 2020 amid league discipline and a suspension. Toronto is resetting after missing the playoffs and moving on from Brad Trey Living. And finally, the Dallas Mavericks have hired former Toronto Raptors executive Masai Ujiri as team president and alternate governor. Ujiri, who built Toronto's 2019 title team, is replacing the ousted Nico Harrison. From the Canadian Press, I'm Rob Westgate.
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2: Has anybody heard from Crazy Dave? Has anybody heard from Crazy Dave? Has anybody heard from Crazy Dave? I haven't seen hide nor shaggy head of that boy in 4 years. But you'd know him if you met him. Played harmonica like the cat lost his balls. Yep, Crazy Dave. Had a toothy smile as big as my hand. Always chewed on a toothpick or a long blade of grass. Drank from the bottle, rolled the worst cigarettes. Was impervious to insect bites. It's one of the best damn tree planting highballers east of Prince George.
3: That is our good friend, David Drew. He is the owner of Negotiating Change Government Relations Stakeholder Engagement Strategies. He spent many a year working on the Hill with Conservative MP Harold Albrecht in Kitchener-Conestoga. And David joins us every Monday morning, 11:30, to share his views with us on Drew's views. Good morning, sir.
4: Good morning.
3: Are you done mocking my Maple Leafs enough already? They mock themselves.
4: Honestly, I don't think that was a mocking comment on my part. I think it's very fair to say that that team is always going to make money. So the head office is not really that risk motivated to win. You can perform for next season in Toronto forever. They are very tolerant of that.
3: As someone who now feels as though he has a personal stake in the fortunes of that team, because, you see, Rogers owns MLSE. I would like the team to do well because I think that would help me do well. Selfishly. And I've been a fan my whole life.
4: There was nothing I was saying that was derisive about it. It's just...
3: You said, yeah, who made the playoffs? Your Ottawa Senators.
4: Well, that was... No, but honestly, who started that?
3: Okay, that's fair.
4: You chirped. You chirped. I chirped back.
3: Gosh, this
4: is just like question period.
3: It is like question period. Let's get down to business here because you are accusing NDP leader Avi Lewis of being a criminal, a moral criminal?
4: No, it's about his hierarchy of moral crimes.
3: Oh, so the moral crimes that the rest of us commit.
4: Well, it's more that darn it, and now her name's eluding me. You had

0: the Nunavut MP,
1: Laurie Idlout,
0: yes, who crossed the floor and joined the Liberals, and we remember what the NDP's reaction to that was.
1: Yes.
0: And now we have Alexander Boularis, who is going to leave the NDP caucus to join a separatist party in Quebec and break up Canada if they succeed. And oh my gosh, there was nothing but praise on the, going out the door for that guy. So apparently, you know, leaving to focus on your province, leaving Canada is praiseworthy, but leaving the NDP to join the government to help investments in your riding be better targeted is a moral failure. That's what I wanted to call out. Alexander Boularis is joining a separatist party, and Avi Lewis gave him nothing but love on the way out.
1: Maybe Avi Lewis just wants to show himself as a loving leader, so he might entice more to join. What are they down to, four now? Okay.
0: Doesn't matter.
1: Anyway, it doesn't matter, does it?
0: Yeah, like they're now like, you know, it's not even the minivan party, it's a smart car party.
1: It is indeed. Okay. The Liberals, on the other hand, not only have the majority in Parliament now, thanks to some floor crossings and some by-election success, but and you've talked about this before. That's why I am always aware when I hear about the makeup of committees in Ottawa.
0: And the craziest thing about it, like, absolutely, I will say I have no moral qualms at all. Pardon me, I shouldn't say none at all. I do not like how floor crossings led to a majority government. And therefore, I do not like how floor crossings led to committees being withdrawn. But it's legitimate. I accept it. I'm not. But where I am questioning the legitimacy is why the Liberals all of a sudden got two more seats on every committee as opposed to one more seat on every committee. That math, Mike, you're a numbers guy. That math don't math. That is the part where it just gets a little bit craven, because now it's not just about what the seating in the House of Commons might entitle them to. It's now about every one of their committees being dissent-proof. And the first week, we saw, was it three different committees move in camera to deal with their business? And Stephen McKinnon, the House Leader, Minister of Transport and House Leader, he does wear a couple hats. But he had to come out and apologize for it. And while he was trying to justify it, it was not a good look. It really was not a good look for the first week. And as many other pundits have said, so I'm not claiming original thought for this, if Liberals have an kryptonite, it's arrogance. And giving themselves two extra seats on every committee as opposed to one. And then in the first week, shutting down three committees like that, it's not a good sign for them. And I'm saying that as a cautionary tale, not as an admonition.
1: Listen, Mark Carney is nothing if not efficient. And this would seem to be the most efficient way to run committees, free from dissent, as you point out.
0: Oh, okay. And also, I sent you that late addition to the show notes, and this would be a good time to talk about the Senate.
1: Okay, let's do that. Because I would like to talk about the end of the Senate's days, which I was hoping were coming.
0: Well, Mark Carney might be working it out for you. This is what I wanted to talk about.
1: There are numerous vacancies, I hear.
0: There are numerous vacancies. Not only that, though, but there are uncountable vacancies in the body that is supposed to suggest senators to be appointed. So it's not just that there's an incredible amount of vacancies. It's that Mark Carney has consciously chosen to de-staff the body that would nominate appointees to fill those vacancies. So I don't know what the long-term game here is. Is he going to let it become a crisis so all of a sudden he can act decisively and all of a sudden appoint a pile of partisan Liberals?
1: That's what I was thinking would happen.
0: Yeah, that's kind of what I'm thinking too.
1: Right, because then you've got your majority in Parliament, then you've got your nice, comfortable upper chamber all nice and red for you. And
0: But in the meantime, he gets to say, I haven't appointed a single senator. And that's a nice little shield to hold up defending yourself against cronyism in Ottawa.
1: Do you think anybody would use that against him as saying, Mark Carney hasn't gotten anything done. He hasn't even appointed a senator.
0: Well, no, but it's when you're talking about insider deals or anything like that, to turn around on the ethical side and say, I haven't even appointed a senator. Like, look at what the last guy did. Look at what the guy before that did.

0: I haven't put any of my people in these well-paid, no-show positions. By the way, sometimes I feel like the Senate, it's like those union jobs that the mob gets. You know, they're no work or no shows. Anyway, so yes, we got the double in on the federal government there.
1: All right. Let's bring things right close to home here. A week ago today, the public school board had a meeting during which an outside consultant gave them some feedback on their strategic plan. In a nutshell, the outside consultant said, your strategic plan is not a strategic plan at all. All of these broad themes, all of these difficult to measure outcomes, et cetera, et cetera. And you need to go back to the drawing board. I was very frustrated about this and kind of sounded off on it last week as yet another example of a school board that is completely and utterly out of its depth. Precisely zero experience. And oh, what have they done now? So not only did they bungle the hiring and firing of a director, not only have they gone to how many different courts against one another, against former teachers, you name it, all the money wasted on litigation. And now you undertake the exercise of the creation of a strategic plan, which would have involved some outside help. You're paying a third party to do some surveying, consulting, et cetera. So you spend that money to create a strategic plan that is terrible. Now you've got another consultant that you've spent money on. What will this board not spend money on that does not end up doing nothing for the school? Okay. I have no idea.
0: Okay, so
1: we took away different things.
0: Anyway, next topic. No, just kidding. Seriously, way to set the table for me, Mike. No, but what I just found so interesting about it was the new consultants, Overlap Associates, who do have a very good reputation in this community, but they came through and said that last strategic plan was really sadly lacking in any definable outcomes, any quantitative measures of success. Like, okay, yeah, we're going to do these things, but what does success look like? And that is often the hard part about strategic plans. You know, it's one thing to say we're going to increase engagement, but what does that mean? And then you start getting down to, well, it's click-throughs, or it's this, or it's that. And you start realizing, is that what we actually meant? Are we? So you need these clear definables so you can say at the beginning, in 5 years, this will be the difference from this strategic plan, and this is how we will know whether we have succeeded or failed. And that's where the public school board was absolutely lacking. And so you're reading this scathing article about how bad this was. And Scott Pietkowski, my favorite school board trustee, because he gives me so much content to talk to you about. Quote, I will agree that support for equity measures is an ideology, but, and it is part of my own ideology, but opposition to equity measures is also an ideology. So I don't think we can dismiss something we disagree with as an ideology while pretending the other side isn't.
1: Kind of like the way he dismissed a presentation to the board?
0: Bingo. But I want to go even further than that. It's sort of like, so how is this going to help us get to clear outcomes? No, this is marking territory that has nothing to do with student achievement, that has nothing to do with corporate governance. It's about, hey, we're all ideological here. It's not just me. And it's like, no, it's about the kids. And yeah, equity measures. You want to sit there and quibble about the use of the word ideological? Your strategic plan just got roasted. And by the way, who was chair when this strategic plan was adopted?
1: I believe the same person who was chair when the former director was hired.
0: Which would be the aforementioned Scott Pietkowski.
1: That's right.
0: Okay, I wanted to be clear on that because I was not 100% on the dates. But, geez, it doesn't feel like this is a student-centered organization. I'm just going to leave it there because all of that critique of a strategic plan and the quibble we get is about use of the word ideology maybe being a bit selective.
1: All right. You may very well leave it there, and I appreciate that. I'll just add one more thing.
0: Please.
1: Because this same former public school board trustee who, in my opinion...
0: Chair.
1: Yes, but and trustee. So chair and trustee. I'm saying former because he has announced

0: He no longer wishes to be a public school board trustee.
1: Oh, I did not know that.
0: He wishes to be the representative for Ward 5 in Waterloo. So I will just, I will ask you, fine voters of Ward 5 in Waterloo, if this gentleman comes to your door seeking support, ask him to stand on his record as a school board trustee and school board chair. Because from where I'm sitting, that board has been nothing but a mess for 8 years. They can't get along with one another. They can't make strategic plans. They can't hire directors. And they can't stay out of court.
1: Totally clown shoes. And I'm saying that mournfully. I'm not saying that scornfully at this board, like, haha, you bunch of losers. I'm saying, oh my God.
0: Our students,
1: this is a joke.
0: Our students deserve better. Our
1: exactly.
0: families in this community.
1: And so once
0: better.
1: Again, these school board supervisors, I don't know how against them I am, because if you had somebody who understood what a strategic plan was supposed to do at the board level, maybe, just maybe, we would not have wasted 5 years.
0: Right. So if you have somebody that doesn't know what a strategic plan is supposed to be or supposed to do at a school board level, if you want them in charge of your municipal budget, even to a small degree in Waterloo, think about that. I am so passionate about this, I have even created a slogan. Dear Waterloo, please remain scot-free in the upcoming election. Okay? If you see a name on your ballot that says Scott, you, in my opinion, I would strongly urge you to not vote for that person.
1: So as I was driving in here, I was thinking about this topic, and I was like, oh man, I hope Mike doesn't think I'm going to be swinging too hard at Scott. And here we are, and I'm like, ooh, Mike's bringing the spice.
0: Let's keep Waterloo
1: Scott free.
0: Thank you.
1: I love it.
0: David Drew joins us Monday mornings, 11:30 for Drew's Views. We continue on the Mike Farwell Show, 570 News Radio and Rogers TV.
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3: Monday mornings, 11:30, we are joined by David Drew, former Conservative Party staffer, for Drew's Views here on the program. Let's talk about a cabinet shuffle in Ottawa. Do we need one?
4: Well, Mark Carney does.
3: Okay.
4: This is not a sign of anything other than, hey, it's his first cabinet. He had new people to put in it. He's had people he's rotating out. It's been a year. He's got some people he now has a record for who, you know, he might want to revisit his choices, because some of them are, like, Gregor Robertson as Minister of Housing has been a bit of a disaster. Lena Diab as Minister of Immigration had the worst end of the week last week with an Iranian official landing at Pearson and then just getting on back on a plane and turning around, not being admitted to Canada, technically. He was never admitted to Canada. He landed at Pearson. But he didn't get across that international side, so he was never technically admitted to Canada. Now, this is a mistake. This is a bureaucratic mistake. This is a civil servant's mistake. It should not be fatal to a government to make a mistake like this. It should not even be that wounding. But Lena Diab's inability to communicate and unwillingness to even seem willing to communicate has really made the government look absolutely more incompetent than they needed to. She's accountable, but not responsible. Great. So we don't have responsible government anymore, but we do have accountable government anymore. Split that hair for me. I don't know. But you also have some people, one that comes to mind for me because I was a fan of his before he went into politics, Corey Hogan out of Calgary, who has demonstrated himself to be an immensely gifted communicator for the government on complicated files. So there's good reason to have a cabinet shuffle. The rumors are in high gear again, but boy, oh boy, Lena Diab last week probably put a little bit of a fire on the calendar in the PMO to let's get this shuffle going. We need communicators where we need communicators.
3: Okay, maybe somebody needs to communicate clearly to Ontario Premier Doug Ford that, I don't know, is quit while you ahead the right phrasing? The poll numbers for Premier Ford are nosediving. I use a plain reference deliberately.
4: I want to take back some of what I said about it last time. Last week, the plane apparently could not land in most of the airports north of Sudbury. So half of the argument I was explaining, justifying it, just really didn't apply. But I think I said at the time, you know, he lost you over wanting to buy it and he lost me over not buying it. But I also think he just lost a whole lot of people over how he walked away from it. It was the most petulant Doug Ford we have seen in a long, long time. It wasn't that he apologized, because he didn't really, but, you know, I'm the most scrutinized person in the province, and Quebec has their fleet that they can fly around with, and, you know, you guys this, and it was just not the good look of Doug Ford, utterly unflappable, everyone's favorite uncle. It was not that. It was very first year of office Doug Ford, and that's not the good look for him. That's, we remember where his polling numbers were when cranky Doug Ford was showing up, and we saw cranky Doug Ford.

0: word. That's probably more about it than any specific issue of the plane. If the voters rightfully got angry about something, and rather than responding in his traditional aw shucks way, he got rid of the plane, yeah, but he didn't do himself any favors in how he did it. Nasty Doug Ford does not do well in the polls.
1: He's free and clear till 2029. That's when there will be another provincial election. The Liberals are trying. Maybe it's Navdeep Bains, maybe it's Nate Erskine-Smith, but what does Doug Ford do to recover?
0: Time.
1: Be less nasty?
0: Well, yeah. Yeah, honestly, and also when the BC conservative leadership race is over, Corey Tenike will be back. And that adult in the room, I really can't think we can't underestimate how huge a difference and an influence he is to the positive side of Doug Ford.
1: So Corey Tenike can advise Doug Ford more closely again, thus helping to...
0: Yes, yeah. I'm pretty sure if Corey Tenike had been around, first of all, there would have been no plane purchase, but also the apology would not have been so horrible as it was.
1: This is what happens when the smart people leave the province.
0: Oh dear. Oh dear.
1: Oh dear indeed. All right, we'll leave it on that note and always look forward to next week. Thank you as always for being here.
0: Are you around next week? Do we know the playoff schedule yet?
1: I'm around next week.
0: Okay.
1: Yep. Whether it's Barry or Brantford, I will be doing the show.
0: Okay. I will see you then.
1: I look forward to it. David Drew, join

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I am a very euphoric Pat Boyle because the Knicks are up by 30 points here in game one against the 76ers. 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Our talking text line is 310-840-4910. Open phone lines for you here in this final hour. Anything that you want to get to from the weekend that we haven't touched on yet, if you're just joining us, anything we've talked about on the show or any of the top stories from the weekend, you can call in, you can text in 310-840-4910. Before we kick off the final hour with a little hot or cold here, in case you missed anything, we talked with the great Kevin Harlan earlier in the show, one of the great goats and legends of the broadcast industry. You can go back on the Odyssey app. You can download the BetMGM tonight.

0: rooftop space then they charge you to watch a game from that?
1: They own all of the apartment buildings. All of the rooftops anyways. I don't know if they own the buildings, but I do know that they monetize and they own the rooftops for sure. But there is ways that you can like watch. I mean, there's if you go to around the right field corner, there's a huge screen over that they have just sitting out in a huge field with places where you can sit and you can watch the game. But if you're just getting the full atmosphere of what it's like Wrigley Field in like the 90s, and you're just hanging out outside with people that just love the Cubs and listen to the game, play catch. There's all sorts of stuff. There's a firehouse that's right there, so sometimes you see the firefighters out there throwing the ball around, hanging out, watching the game inside the firehouse. It's a lot of fun.
0: All right, nice. So you had to wait a little bit. Rain delay. It's beautiful now in Chicago. He's down 3-0 early, 11-game home win streak on the line, and Seiya Suzuki has already mashed a home run. So you got 3 apiece, and you got a little late night Cubs baseball, later than you're used to seeing when they're at home.
1: Yeah.
0: All right, Combs. What do you say we kick off a little hot or cold, brother? What do you got?
1: All right, hot or cold. Let's start right there in the NBA. Let's go. Jamal Mosley deserved to get fired by the Magic. Hot or cold?
0: Yeah, that's hot for me. We started the show with this at 6 p.m. Eastern, so I figured it's fair to reset probably the biggest news of the day from the results this past weekend. Orlando blowing a 3-1 series lead for Detroit. But yeah, a lot of the reports was that this firing was coming. Basically, anything short of a trip to the NBA Finals, which, like, really? You really were dying to get rid of the guy that badly? We heard some explosive reports in the days between their first play-in game that they lost to Philly and before the second play-in game, which then became a must-win against the Charlotte Hornets, that the Magic were getting ready to fire Jamal Mosley. And at the time, I was like, okay, it feels weird that those reports are coming out before a team season even ends. Like, if that's happening, chances are somebody from within the team's camp is leaking that, or within the front office is leaking that. And there were some reports that, again, however much, some credible NBA reporters, that an unidentified star player was going to demand a trade if Jamal Mosley was not fired at the end of the season. Now, who the hell do you think that would be? If there's any truth to that, it's Paolo Banchero. I think this was coming from the Orlando front office. I think Jeff Weltman, their president, was dying to get

0: manager than Pat Murphy.
1: Hito Francona is a tremendous Hall of Fame manager. He got the Reds to the postseason last year. That was awesome. That was an awesome job. And he's got the more decorated resume for sure.
0: Aaron Boone?
1: Look, I like Booney. I'm one of the, I feel like, minority Yankee fans that don't, that doesn't want Aaron Boone fired. But I don't think he's a better manager than Pat Murphy.
0: Oh, Monty, clip that. We're going to use that a lot.
1: Would you say Alex Cora? He's fired. He's without a job.
0: I'm just going to clip that, and I'm going to send it to the Yes Network for when you do Yankees postgame.
1: Well, luckily that would be with WFAN, not Yes Network.
0: Either way.
1: Oh, boy, I'm supposed to be a homer in every sense of the word. Oh, Aaron Boone, best manager. I did say Cam Schlitter was going to win the Cy Young. He is the favorite right now in the odds market. And I did say Aaron Judge would win the MVP and that Aaron Judge is the best hitter on the planet. So, I mean, look, man, I just call him how I see him.
0: I got you. Pat Murphy's not the best manager in baseball.
1: We'll take a short break. 310-840-4910. We got some more hot or cold based off of the top headlines of the weekend. Again, the Canadiens winning a Game 7 yesterday. Did they deserve to win it? Should we be discrediting them for their goalie standing on their head when they made history and a bad reason in the win? Plus, will Tarek Skubal still be a Tiger at the deadline off the major news today that he's having surgery? That and still much more to come. We'll get you a scoreboard playoff update as well. 310-840-4910 is the number to join the show. 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
4: Now this update from the Canadian Press. Mary Simon, Canada's first Indigenous Governor General, will conclude her tenure in July. Tomorrow, Prime Minister Mark Carney will announce her replacement, and whoever it is, the Prime Minister is promising they will be fully bilingual with English and French speaking skills. Simon spoke two languages, English and Inuktitut, but her French, despite taking lessons, was never that sharp. A petition looking to force a vote on Alberta separating from Canada has officially been submitted. After Elections Alberta announced it's investigating the illegal use of a province's voter list by another party. The RCMP is looking into that issue, and Premier Danielle Smith says it's important to let the independent processes play out. And Ottawa is offering up another round of tariff relief, $1.5 billion worth, after U.S. President Donald Trump ramped up his tariffs on metals in early April. Nicole Vlanich with the Canadian Association of Mold Makers says cash and not new loans is the only thing that will keep the industry afloat. From the Canadian Press, I'm Rob Westgate.
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7: 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I'm Pat Boyle. Phone number to join the show, 310-840-4910. See that, baby? New York Knicks Basketball Club taking care of business in game one. Read it and weep. Suck on it, Philly. Knicks absolutely decimating the 76ers in game one. 30-point game with 7 minutes to go, 117-87. It's basically been over since the second quarter. The Knicks could put up another buck 40 tonight. I mean, that is how historically dominant their offense is right now. And I just tweeted, and by the way, you could tweet me at PatBoyle44. I tweeted the 76ers, I can already hear it now. Nick Nurse and the 76ers will use the excuse of having to play Game 7 on Saturday night in Boston as the reason to why they got their doors blown off tonight. But we all know that the Knicks are just a flat-out better team across the board. And you know what? I'm starting to think that my co-host Brad is right. I'm starting to think this might be a sweep. I said Knicks in six, but I'm feeling a little cocky right now. I'm feeling a little confident. I'm feeling myself the way that the Knicks have just, they took it to them. I mean, look, emotional letdown, that doesn't give you an excuse to basically not play a single ounce of defense. They just got pasted. The Sixers did in this game here tonight. I mean, we emptied the bench to start the fourth quarter. When you don't even have to play your starters at a second in the fourth quarter, you know it was a blowout. And so Joel Embiid can't flop his way to victory in this series. And I don't want to hear the excuses about, oh, well, the Sixers had to play game 7 on Saturday night. Shove it. Embiid, 14 points on 3 for 11.

0: Rangers were going to win a Stanley Cup the second that they get off the New York Rangers. But they look like a damn good squad. Chris Kreider and Jacob Trouba, the former New York Rangers. So we'll keep you posted on that. But let's get back to a little hot or cold here with producer Brandon Combs. Again, the phone number to join the show, 310-840-4910. Combs, I want to ask you this one here. I want to start it off here for this segment. That game seven yesterday between Montreal and Tampa Bay. Montreal wins it in overtime. An incredible series. There was never a lead of larger than one at any point in the seven games. Canadians win it yesterday 2-1. Nine shots on goal. Fewest in a win in the entire history of the Stanley Cup playoffs. Canadiens had zero business winning that game seven yesterday in Tampa Bay. Hot or cold?
1: Cold. And here's the reason why. Look, it was the Tampa Bay did their thing for the first and second periods, and it was still a tightly contested game. But in that third period, man, the Canadiens just dictated the pace. I mean, they controlled the pace all the way through, including the game-winning goal. Like, Tampa barely touched the puck in the third period. Now, the Canadiens didn't put a lot of pucks on net, obviously, not even getting 10 shots on goal. But they did everything that they needed to do to win, and their goaltender was phenomenal. Absolutely phenomenal. And that's all it takes in the Stanley Cup playoffs. It takes a goaltender to get hot, a goalie to stand on his head, and that's what can carry a team to a victory. Nine shots on goal, and you win the game 2-1. What a series, man. What a freaking series to have seven games all decided by one goal. To have seven games where no team has a two-goal or more lead at any point in the series is just unbelievable. Absolutely unbelievable. Just so much fun to watch. The rest of these Stanley Cup playoffs are going to be fun. I mean, Colorado and Minnesota in game one. I was out of my seat in my basement just standing up watching the game. It was incredible. It was absolutely incredible. It's cold. Montreal deserved to win that series.
0: I disagree. I mean, look, there's one thing about a goalie standing on his head. And we've seen that plenty of times, and he's part of the game, right? The goaltender is part of the game. You could be dominating a game, but you got a hot goalie, and he'll shut you down, and that'll win you the game. We've seen that plenty of times.
1: Mm-hmm.
0: But like, Combs, they put up nine shots. They had nine shots on goal,
1: and two of them went in.
0: Yeah,
1: if you take three shots and all three go in and you win a game 3-2, you deserve to win.
0: I was watching that game. I had it on in the second from the second period on, and it felt like Tampa Bay should have scored 15 goals. And it also felt like Montreal was never going to score a goal again after they scored the one in the first period. I didn't watch the first period.
1: Mm.
0: But to see Tampa Bay from the second period on dominate that game, and the goal that Montreal scores with Alex Newhook in the third period, like that's the goal they score after just the very few chances they create, and Tampa Bay's constantly pressure in Montreal's defensive zone. They've got Dobish making blocker saves, goal pad saves, you know, standing on his head, split save, stopping everything that comes in his path. And the Canadians win that game. They didn't have any business winning it. They didn't deserve to win it.
1: I would say Montreal was more selective.
0: The luckiest win I think I've seen in a long time.
1: Montreal was more selective. They were selecting their shots. They were picking the time. Tampa Bay was just shooting at everything. And look, you're right. I mean, it did seem like a lot more goals should have been scored by Tampa Bay, but they weren't. I mean, that's the beauty of hockey. That is the beauty of hockey. That is the art of hockey. I loved every bit of that game. That game was so much fun to watch. That series was fun to watch. And if you followed that series all the way through, I tweeted out yesterday that if you're even a fringe hockey fan, you should turn on Lightning and Canadiens right now. Like, because you just should. If you are somebody who's like, oh, when I go to the games, I watch, but it's not, you know, it's not my thing. I just can't get into it when I'm at home. You should have watched that series. Because that series would have made you a fan.

0: That's why I love playoff hockey, because playoff hockey will do that to you. And that's what you got yesterday. That's playoff hockey, Pat.
1: Yeah, all right. I mean, that still doesn't change my opinion that they did not deserve to win the game.
0: Yeah.
1: Speaking of which, by the way, we'll continue on with hot or cold here. I just want to get this read in before I forget, since we are talking a little hockey, in case you're listening. And you open up your BetMGM app, this from our friends at BetMGM. With BetMGM's hat trick jackpot, you have the chance to win your share of $10,000 in bonus bets during each playoff game. Just place an anytime goal scorer wager, and if your guy scores 3+ goals during that game, you will win a share of $10,000 in bonus bets. Did anybody score a hat trick yesterday, by the way, in that Avalanche Wild game?
0: No.
1: I don't think anybody did, which is crazy.
0: Makar had two goals from the same spot on the ice.
1: Yeah, Cale Makar had two, but out of 15 goals, we didn't have a Hattie at all. That's crazy. And Cale Makar is the only guy that scored two goals for Colorado. He had 8 different goal scorers. Unbelievable. And for Minnesota, nobody scored more than a goal. You had 6 different goals. So how about that? You had 14 different goal scorers yesterday in that game.
0: Yeah.
1: That's wild.
0: The Cale Makar goals, too, both of them. If you go back and watch both of them, it looked like you're watching an instant replay of the first one when he scores the second. I mean, they were the exact same goal from the exact same spot on the ice to the exact same spot in the net. It was incredible. Pure cinema was that game yesterday. So much fun.
1: Yeah. It was on crack. It was on crack. All right, phone number to join the show, 310-840-4910. We'll close out with your calls, with your texts, with your tweets at PatBoyle44. When we return, Combs and I will debate a little bit more as well. Carrick Skubal, will it be a Tiger or not at the deadline? And plus, did Jaylen Brown have a right to complain about the officiating after Boston choked that series away? He's producer Brandon Combs. I'm Pat Boyle. This is BetMGM Tonight right here on Westwood One Sports.
2: 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Are we really on the verge of a Wemby versus SGA conference finals? 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
11: GM tonight, Westwood One Sports. I'm Pat Boyle. The Knicks just made NBA history. First team ever to win three straight playoff games by 25 or more points. They obliterate the Philadelphia 76ers 137-98. A 39-point beatdown after they beat the Hawks by 51 in their last game, and they beat the Hawks the game before that by 29. I mean, this is quite the freaking run right now. And I'm going to hear them, and I don't want to hear the excuses. Oh, well, the Sixers had to play a game 7 on Saturday night. It's the playoffs. Take it and shove it. Now, that is the reason why I thought the Knicks would cover and win big tonight, but man, to win by 40. Oh, baby. I'm dreaming of the finals right now. I got to be honest. As a Knicks fan, I'm dreaming that this team is not only going to get to the NBA finals, but like screw this thought of, oh, well, once the Knicks get there, if they play the Thunder, they're going to get crushed. Or if the Spurs are the real deal and the Spurs get there, then the Knicks wouldn't be able to beat the Spurs. Well, they beat the Spurs in the NBA Cup final. I mean, that was the closest thing to the playoffs as a playoff game as you'll see in December or January. But also screw that. The way the Knicks offense has clicked right now, the way that Mikal Bridges has started to step up and play like the guy that you would trade 5 first freaking round picks for, the way that OG Anunoby's playing, the way that this team is fully healthy right now, knock on wood, they not only are the best team in the Eastern Conference, I know the Thunder are the defending champions. I know they're the reigning champs. The Knicks look like the best team in the NBA right now. I mean, they literally just made history. Nobody's ever won three straight playoff games by 25 points or more. Not the Thunder. Not the Dynasty Bulls of Michael Jordan. Not the Golden State Warriors that had a dynasty a decade ago. Not the Kobe Lakers. Not the Larry Bird Celtics. Nobody. Only the Knicks have won three straight playoff games by 25 points or more. Does that win you a title? Are they going to hang a banner for that if the Knicks don't win a title? Nope. But, I mean, this team stays healthy, man. They're as lethal of an offense as you'll find right now. And that was the reason why they fired Tom Thibodeau. Is the reason why they moved on from Tibbs. And I have a lot of respect as a Knicks fan, as a diehard Knicks fan for my entire life, 30-plus years. I got a lot of respect for what Tom Thibodeau did for the New York Knicks, taking them out of the dumpster, out of the mud, and making them a competitor again. But that ran its course. You know, to tie this in with the news of the day today, kind of like, again, I don't think Jamal Mosley deserved to get fired. I'm not a Magic fan. I don't watch 82 games of the Orlando Magic every year. I watch close to 82 games of the New York Knicks. And just like there were so many people that were shocked and appalled last year, how could the Knicks fire Tom Thibodeau? How could they fire Tibbs? Well, the job ain't done. The job ain't close to done. The job ain't even halfway done. But these last three games, this is the reason why they fired Tom Thibodeau. It's a team that could score 125, 130 points in the postseason and not have to rely on Jalen Brunson pounding the rock into the floor, iso ball, boring, boring, boring, boring, boring, no offense, no creativity, predictability, boring, boring, boring, Jalen Brunson, boring, boring, boring. That's what the Knicks offense became in the playoffs the last couple of years. It was tough to watch. It was excruciating to watch. And they fell back into that a little bit in those two games they blew against Atlanta. And could that rear its ugly head if they are, you know, in the conference finals against Detroit, if that's what ends up happening? And it's Knicks Pistons, the Pistons who blew the Knicks out basically every time they play each other in the regular season. And you got, you know, 98, 96 game with a minute left to go. Could the Knicks revert back to their old ways? They could. But man, I've never seen it look so easy on offense in my entire life for a Knicks team that I root for than how easy it's looked for them the last couple of games. So, yeah. I'm dreaming about the NBA Finals right now, and I'm dreaming about a ticker tape parade down the Canyon of Heroes in New York City. Sue me for it. All right, let's get you one final scoreboard update here. Halftime in San Antonio. Speaking of history, let me check. Most blocks in an NBA playoff game, because Victor Wembanyama's coming up on it. And a quick Google search. Again, I'm going to assume this is correct. The record for the most blocks in a single NBA playoff game is 10, shared by Mark Eaton, Hakeem Olajuwon, and Andrew Bynum. 10. Victor Wembanyama at halftime. Halftime of game one between the Spurs and the T-Wolves. He's got 8 blocks. He's going to have a triple-double with blocks. He's got 6 points, 7 rebounds, and 8 blocks. Although I just, before my very eyes, they made a stat corrected one away. It just went back down to 7. So I've never seen that happen before. He's either got 7 or 8 blocks at halftime. Wemby putting on a show-stopping performance. And yet the T-Wolves have it tied. Anthony Edwards coming off the bench. Remarkable turnaround to play this game. 7 points. So tied up at 45. Can't wait to see you guys tomorrow and talk about how that game finishes. Break down so much more in the world of sports. Thanks to Brandon Combs. Thanks to Monty. Thanks to my co-host, Brad Evans. Thanks to Chloe Pratt, Zach Kroll, Max Sheedy. I'm Pat Boyle. We'll see you tomorrow, 6 p.m. Eastern, right here at MGM Tonight on Westwood One Sports.
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3: From the National Newsroom of the Canadian Press, I'm Rob Westgate. A governor general's term typically lasts 5 years, and for the current vice-regal representative, she is due to bow out this July. But tomorrow, Mark Carney will name the next GG at a media conference in Ottawa. Now, the outgoing Mary Simon was the country's first Indigenous person to hold the office, but she came with some linguistic baggage. She struggled with speaking French, speaking only English and Inuktitut fluently. The Prime Minister earlier today said that the next Governor General would speak both official languages. A petition looking to force a vote on Alberta separating from Canada has been officially submitted, with organizers confident they gathered more than enough signatures to trigger a vote. Mitch Silvestri, the leader of the petition group, says it's a historic day for the province, and the roughly 300,000 signatures that were gathered just goes to show how many people want to have their say.
4: Albertans are engaged, and this is an issue people want to have a say on. From all perspectives and participation, demonstrating that this is a matter of province-wide importance. It also reflects the role of direct democracy, with citizens engaging the legislative process. This effort was about participation.

0: and its promised new national AI strategy. Artificial Intelligence Minister Evan Solomon initially promised it would be tabled by the end of last year, but he says the impact of AI is changing, and he is still consulting, citing recent meetings with labor leaders, environmentalists, and young people. Experts say the public conversation around AI has shifted. A massive explosion is being investigated. This is the Canadian Press. In sports, starting off in the MLB, where the Tampa Bay Rays coasted to a 5-1 win over the Toronto Blue Jays. It was the first of a three-game set between the AL East clubs. Elsewhere, the New York Mets snagged a 4-2 win over the Colorado Rockies. Carson Bench's third home run of the season ignited a 4-run sixth inning for the Mets. Over to the NBA now, where Pistons coach J.B. Bickerstaff has agreed to a contract extension following his team's first-round playoff series victory over the Orlando Magic. The Pistons also happen to have had the best record in the NBA's Eastern Conference at 60-22. The Dallas Mavericks, meanwhile, have hired former Toronto Raptors executive Masai Ujiri as team president and alternate governor. Ujiri built Toronto's 2019 title team after acquiring Kawhi Leonard from the San Antonio Spurs. He is replacing Nico Harrison, who was fired months after trading Luka Doncic to the Los Angeles Lakers. From the Canadian Press, I'm Rob Westgate.
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8: Now this update from the Canadian Press. A Governor General's term typically lasts 5 years, and for the current vice-regal representative, she's due to bow out this July. But tomorrow, Mark Carney will name the next GG at a media conference in Ottawa. The outgoing Mary Simon was the country's first Indigenous person to hold the office. A petition looking to force a vote on Alberta separating from Canada has been officially submitted, with organizers confident that they gathered more than enough signatures to trigger the vote. Mitch Silvestri, the leader of the petition group, says it's a historic day for the province, and the roughly 300,000 signatures they gathered just goes to show you how many people want to have their say. And it's been 6 months since Ottawa supposedly wrapped up its fast-track consultations on its promised new national AI strategy. Artificial Intelligence Minister Evan Solomon initially promised it would be tabled by the end of the last year, but he says the impact of AI has been changing, and he's still consulting. From the Canadian Press, I'm Rob Westgate.
9: No matter when the next sports story breaks, we'll cover it live.
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It is at NELL_BTP. T-Wolves and Spurs playing game one of the Western Conference semifinals out in San Antonio. If you're just now joining the program, Anthony Edwards was the big story in this.

0: Look at what we're getting. We're into the fourth quarter. It's 72-69. That's the type of basketball that you all like to see. It's the basketball that I like to see as well, man. NBA postseason, the absolute best, man. 310-840-4910 is the number. We're going to get back into Knicks and 76ers as we roll throughout the show. Jalen Brunson just virtually unstoppable in the first half. He had 27. Joel Embiid and his impact, though, I don't know if it's because they were, you know, tired or fatigued because of a because they played in a game seven over the weekend, but they didn't look focused. They didn't look ready to play. Philadelphia absolutely embarrassed tonight, but it's game one. Yes, they were torched defensively. Yes, they had no answer for Jalen Brunson, but it's game number one of the series. If there's one thing I have learned throughout my time watching the NBA playoffs, you never, ever, ever, ever overreact to a game one. So I'm not going to do this, even though I'm starting to look at Philadelphia like they're straight frauds after what happened. Just a horrendous performance on the defensive end of the floor, and I can't unsee it in terms of how I expect them to progress forward. That's the first impression that they've made in this series, is that they cannot guard the New York Knicks, and then offensively, they can't crack the code of the Knicks defense either. We'll get into the National Football League a little bit later on in the show. Anthony Richardson reporting to the offseason program for the Indianapolis Colts. I'll tell you his dream scenario. A ace pitcher in Major League Baseball going under the knife will tell you the impact that it'll have on the tight division race. When we come back, though, I do want to get into what happened over the weekend. The Orlando Magic, with a collapse of historic proportion. I say it all the time about the NBA postseason. When you fail to meet expectations, there are sweeping consequences. What were the consequences for the Orlando Magic? We'll tell you next here on Westwood One Sportsman.
1: Aaron Rodgers still hasn't decided if he's returning.
2: I thought at this point we would have known by now that he was going to play.
1: If the future Hall of Famer walks away, the Steelers will turn to a quarterback competition featuring Drew Aller, Will Howard, and Mason Rudolph. Not the plan, but is it their future? Westwood One Sports.
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9: 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And then at the time of closing, you don't pay the 1130, you pay the $1 million.
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0: Knicks and Sixers. These game ones, such a fill-out game. I anticipate this series going seven. The two teams are too evenly matched. I fully anticipate the series going seven. It'd be huge for Minnesota, though, to steal one on the road. I don't know if the Spurs needed a wake-up call or not. Because if you're San Antonio, think about it like this, right? You're going into this series, and you're thinking, damn, we don't got to play against Ant. We don't got to play against Dante DiVincenzo, who arguably is the heart and soul of that group. We're feeling good about ourselves. Do you naturally ease up a little bit? Do you naturally take your foot off of the gas? And then when you get the news that Anthony Edwards is active, you're like, oh, whoa, whoa, newsflash, everybody. What's the old Drewski meme? The demon home joint? When Anthony Edwards got announced active tonight, that's exactly how San Antonio should have felt. 11-point fourth quarter doing what he's got to do. 310-840-4910 is the number here on Westwood One Sports tonight. Youngest in charge, and Noah Willingham rocking out with you as we take you coast to coast. We will keep you up to speed on Spurs and T-Wolves as the night progresses here. I expect this series to go seven. I also expect Knicks and 76ers to go seven. New York all over Joel Embiid and the big fella earlier. All over Joel Embiid and the Sixers earlier. Who knows how that series is ultimately going to go. I think there's going to be an adjustment made by Nick Nurse and company coming up here in game number two. The question is, obviously, right? What is the adjustment and does it work? 310-840-4910 is the number. Let's do that. On the other side, we'll check back in on T-Wolves and Spurs. Plus, we'll recap what I consider to be the biggest story of the night. Game number one in the Eastern Conference semis. Sixers and Knicks rematch from the 2024 postseason. Joel Embiid playing well. Didn't play too well tonight. We'll break down every angle of Knicks and Sixers coming up next here on Westwood One Sports Night with the youngest in charge, Janelle Willingham.
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7: From the national newsroom of the Canadian Press, I'm Rob Westgate. Prime Minister Mark Carney is expected to name a new Governor General at a press conference in Ottawa tomorrow.
8: The Governor General is appointed by the Sovereign on the advice of the Prime Minister and usually holds office for 5 years. Mary Simon, Canada's first Indigenous Governor General, will reach the 5-year mark of her tenure in July. Following controversy over Simon's struggles with French, Carney said the next viceregal representative would speak both official languages. Simon speaks English and Inuktitut and has improved her French, but she is not fluent despite taking lessons. Whit Fraser, the viceregal consort, told the Globe and Mail newspaper last month that he and Simon were apartment hunting. David Augustine, The Canadian Press.
7: For the first time in 5 years, a Manitoba politician has been ordered out of the legislature chamber for the day. Opposition Tory member Wayne Owosco was ordered by the speaker to apologize for heckling in question period last month, in which Owosco suggested Premier Wab Kanu had been drinking. Owosco apologized if his comments offended the Premier, and Speaker Tom Lindsay said that wasn't a full apology. After two more warnings, Owosco was told to leave. Kanu, who is First Nations, later told reporters that the comments were racist.
9: It is a discriminatory comment that plays on an ugly stereotype.

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11: 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And then at the time of closing, you don't pay the 1130, you pay the $1 million.
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13: Now, this update from the Canadian Press. For the first time in 5 years, a Manitoba politician has been ordered out of the legislature chamber for the day. Opposition Tory member Wayne Owosco was ordered by the Speaker to apologize for heckling in question period last month, in which Owosco suggested Premier Wob Kanew had been drinking. Owosco apologized if his comments offended the Premier, and Speaker Tom Lindsay said that wasn't a full apology. After two warnings, Owosco was told to leave. A pair of memorials have been placed where two children were found dead in northwest Calgary earlier this week. Notes, flowers, and stuffed animals were left for the children, aged 3 and 5. Their father has been charged in their deaths and appeared in court briefly Monday morning. And flooding in Saskatchewan has forced more communities to issue states of emergency. The Saskatchewan Public Safety Agency says 15 communities have now issued alerts. That's up from 3 from last week due to additional flows over the weekend. From the Canadian Press, I'm Rob Westgate.
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6: 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Here's Lynnell Willingham.
8: You're the big voice guy. Youngest in charge, Lynnell Willingham, rocking out with you as we take you coast to coast here on Westwood One Sports Night. Number to hit us up on the talking text line. It is the People Show, 310-840-4910. 310-840-4910. You can tweet at me as well. It is at N-E-L-L underscore. BTP, NBA postseason continuing to just be marvelous. We had a doubleheader tonight as the conference semifinals are officially underway in the East and Western Conference. Knicks all over the 76ers earlier this evening. Jalen Brunson, 35 points, including a blistering 27 in the first half. Knicks were 9-17 from three. In that first half, they shot 61% from the field on the evening. We'll see what adjustments Nick Nurse and company make, you know, going into game number two. We just had the Western Finals, the Western Semifinals, rather, game one just wrap up. Minnesota beating the books, beating the odds. They were heavy underdogs coming into this one because no one really knew the true status of Anthony Edwards. We thought he was week to week. Then we thought maybe he comes back in game three or game four. And then, he ends up coming back tonight in game one on a minutes restriction off the bench. 18 points, 8 of 13 shooting, including 11 in the fourth quarter. We had a record-breaking performance tonight for Victor Wembanyama. He had 12 blocks. We'll get back to Victor Wembanyama a little bit later on in the program because while he had a historic performance defensively, 11 points, probably not going to cut it. Let's go out to the phones, man. You all have been waiting patiently for us. Let's go to Kale out in Boise. Wants to tap in. Kale, what's going on, brother? Welcome into Westwood One Sports Night.
9: What's good, Lynnell? Hey, long-time listener, first-time caller, man.
8: Appreciate you, man.
9: Y'all for taking my call.
8: Yes, sir.
9: Hey, my opinions aside, I hadn't even thought about it until you brought it up. But, you know, the whole Sixers restricting the tickets on Knicks fans, I didn't even think about the traveling aspect of it, of people getting the tickets and then getting their plans all disrupted by getting canceled.
8: And then they're saying they're canceling it without notification. Imagine somebody canceling a ticket for you, and you can't even send me an email telling me my ticket got canceled. I got to find out at the gate.
9: Yeah, you're going to land in Philadelphia and find out you get your tickets.
8: I think
9: it's bogus. So that aside, I'm with D-Day. Philly needs their sports team ticket ripped.

0: Ontario? Answer the call. Volunteer with Ontario Corps. Paid for by the Government of Ontario.
1: From the National Newsroom of the Canadian Press, I'm Rob Westgate. Prime Minister Mark Carney is expected to name a new Governor General at a press conference in Ottawa tomorrow.
2: The Governor General is appointed by the Sovereign on the advice of the Prime Minister and usually holds office for 5 years. Mary Simon, Canada's first Indigenous Governor General, will reach the 5-year mark of her tenure in July. Following controversy over Simon's struggles with French, Carney said the next vice-regal representative would speak both official languages. Simon speaks English and Inuktitut and has improved her French, but she is not fluent despite taking lessons. Whit Fraser, the vice-regal consort, told the Globe and Mail newspaper last month that he and Simon were apartment hunting. David Augustine, The Canadian Press.
1: For the first time in 5 years, a Manitoba politician has been ordered out of the legislature chamber for the day. Opposition Tory member Wayne Owosco was ordered by the speaker to apologize for heckling in question period last month, in which Owosco suggested Premier Wab Kanu had been drinking. Owosco apologized if his comments offended the Premier, and Speaker Tom Lindsay said that wasn't a full apology. After two more warnings, Owosco was told to leave. Kanu, who is First Nations, later told reporters that the comments were racist.
3: It is a discriminatory comment that plays on an ugly stereotype about Anishinaabe people.
1: The last politician to get the boot from the Manitoba legislature was New Democrat Nahani Fontaine in 2021, who refused a previous speaker's order to withdraw the word crap from an accusation she made against the Tories. A pair of memorials have been placed where two children were found dead in northwest Calgary earlier this week. Notes, flowers, and stuffed animals were left for the children, aged 3 and 5. Their father has been charged in their deaths and appeared in court briefly on Monday morning. Patricia Collar says she and her husband began a memorial at the police station near where the father was taken into custody.
4: I want to show my support because I believe, like,

0: northeast, and east central regions.
1: But once water is moving and this late in the spring, we anticipate that it will continue to move. So we've got to work with that in mind.
0: Tyler Harrison with the Saskatchewan Public Safety Agency says some communities have required some residents to evacuate, but he didn't provide details on their locations. And officials say a driver has plowed into people at a busy shopping area in the German city of Leipzig. Two people were killed, and the mayor said three others were injured. Officials believe it was a deliberate rampage. This is the Canadian Press. In sports, the Toronto Blue Jays dropped game one of their three-game set against the Tampa Bay Rays, 5-1. Toronto has now fallen to 6-11 on the road this season and 4-8 when it comes to series openers. Meanwhile, star pitcher Tarek Skubal will undergo some elbow surgery after being scratched from a start for the Detroit Tigers. Tests had showed loose bodies in his elbow, and there's no timetable set for his return. Onto the ice now, where Taylor Hall scored with 1:06 left in the first overtime period to lift the Carolina Hurricanes to a 3-2 NHL playoff win over the visiting Philadelphia Flyers. The Canes grabbing a 2-0 lead in the best-of-seven series. Game 3 is Thursday in Philly. Earlier in the day, the Maple Leafs announced John Chayka as general manager and Matt Sundin as senior advisor in hockey operations. Toronto is resetting after missing the playoffs. And finally, the Ottawa Redblacks have signed veteran Canadian center Sean McEwen. The 32-year-old is a three-time All-CFL selection but missed last season due to a knee injury. From the Canadian Press, I'm Rob Westgate.
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0: in game number 7. That is next here on Westwood One Sports Night.
1: Aaron Rodgers still hasn't decided if he's returning.
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1: If the future Hall of Famer walks away, the Steelers will turn to a quarterback competition featuring Drew Aller, Will Howard, and Mason Rudolph. Not the plan, but is it their future? Westwood One Sports.
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21: Now this update from the Canadian Press. A Manitoba politician is denying accusations of racism over comments he made in question period. Wayne Owosco, an opposition progressive conservative, heckled Premier Wahb Kanew last month, suggesting Kanew had been drinking. Kanew, who is Indigenous, says that was a racist comment that plays on harmful stereotypes. Owosco says his words were not racist, but simply a reflection of the Premier's behavior that day. With an average service span of about 5 years, Canada is about to get a new Governor General. Mary Simon's fifth anniversary as the country's vice-regal is coming up in July, and plans are afoot to find a replacement. And Canadians won't have long to wait, as Prime Minister Mark Carney is set to make the announcement tomorrow morning in Ottawa. And finally, Alberta's separation from Canada took another step forward on Monday. Mitch Silvestri, the leader of Stay Free Alberta, says he dropped off more than 300,000 signatures in support of a referendum on the matter. He's hoping now that Premier Danielle Smith takes note of how many Albertans put their time and effort into the petition. From the Canadian Press, I'm Rob Westgate.
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18: 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Here's Linnell Willingham.

0: Canadians are on board that ship. Nearly 150 passengers and crew are trapped on board as the ship looks for a port that will allow them to dock. Here's ABC's Victor Aquendo.
1: Medics are now working to evacuate three people on board the Dutch-based ship, which has been refused permission to dock in Cape Verde off West Africa. Jake Rosemarin, one of 17 Americans trapped on board.
2: We're people. People with families, with lives, with people waiting for us at home.
1: Hantavirus is a rare but serious illness spread by exposure to rodents. It's the same virus that killed Gene Hackman's wife, Betsy Arakawa, last year.
0: Prime Minister Mark Carney is expected to name a new governor general at a Tuesday press conference in Ottawa. The governor general is appointed by the sovereign on the advice of the PM and usually holds office for 5 years. Mary Simon, Canada's first Indigenous governor general, will reach that 5-year mark in July, and Carney will announce her replacement. The speaker of the Manitoba legislature has tossed a Tory opposition member from the chamber and has warned that other politicians could follow. Speaker Tom Lindsay ordered Wayne Iwasco to apologize for comments he'd made last month in question period. Iwasco had suggested NDP Premier Wab Kanew, who doesn't drink alcohol, had been drinking. Lindsay ordered Iwasco to apologize unequivocally. His attempts to do so did not satisfy the speaker, and after two warnings, Lindsay threw him out.
3: I have no alternative but to name Wayne Iwasco, Honourable Member for Lac-Da-Bonnie, pursuant to our rules, for disregarding the authority of the chair, and to direct that they withdraw from the chamber for the remainder of the day.
0: Kanew, who was First Nations, says the comments were racist. Iwasco says that's not true. A trial is not in the offing anymore for actors Blake Lively and Justin Baldoni. Their bitter legal battle has come to an end concerning their soured on-set relationship and back-and-forth allegations over the filming of their movie It Ends With Us. Lively accused co-star and director Baldoni of sexual harassment and launching a smear campaign to ruin

From the National Newsroom of the Canadian Press, I'm Karen Ribeau. Three passengers have died aboard a cruise ship in the South Atlantic, and at least three other people have been sickened in a suspected outbreak of hantavirus. Officials say four

0: 49-10 is now. We're actually blocking the line. So if you're trying to call, you're probably gonna get the busy signal. I'm just saying. A lot more to get to, including a return of a dynamic duo in sports media. We'll get to that next. Plus recap Sixers and Knicks. I'll tell you why the big fella was a massive liability tonight for the Philadelphia 76ers. That's next.
1: 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Stanley Cup playoffs viewership is surging year over year.

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21: Now this update from the Canadian Press. A Manitoba politician is denying accusations of racism over comments he made in question period. Wayne Owasco, an opposition progressive conservative, heckled Premier Wab Kanu last month, suggesting Kanu had been drinking. Kanu, who is Indigenous, says that was a racist comment that plays on harmful stereotypes. Owasco says his words were not racist, but simply a reflection of the Premier's behavior that day. With an average service span of about 5 years, Canada is about to get a new Governor General. Mary Simon's fifth anniversary as the country's vice regal is coming up in July, and plans are afoot to find a replacement. And Canadians won't have long to wait, as Prime Minister Mark Carney is set to make the announcement tomorrow morning in Ottawa. And finally, Alberta's separation from Canada took another step forward on Monday. Mitch Silvestri, the leader of Stay Free Alberta, says he dropped off more than 300,000 signatures in support of a referendum on the matter. He's hoping now that Premier Danielle Smith takes note of how many Albertans put their time and effort

0: do. Maybe the New York Knicks are about that action. They're probably the team in this postseason that we trust the least, because their highs are super high, but their lows are super low. The consistency element with that group, you don't know what you're going to get game in and game out. You don't. But over the last four contests for New York, you've seen them turn a corner. And I think they may be the best team in the Eastern Conference. Someone called in earlier and asked this question, because I've been saying it even before the postseason started. The Eastern Conference playoffs, it's a battle for second place. I didn't see any of the teams. I didn't see any of the teams in the East going out and beating OKC, San Antonio, Denver, whoever it's going to be. I didn't see an Eastern Conference team being able to, you know, go blow for blow, tit for tat with that side in the seven-game series. The Knicks are playing so well right now that I'm thinking about, is it a reality? Is it a possibility? I'm not ready to go there yet. And maybe I'll never be ready to go there. But I do know this. Slowly but surely, with each performance, my trust in the New York Knicks is continuing to increase. And then here's the real spiel on it, right? Public perception surrounding the New York Knicks is continuing to change. They're the most untrustworthy team in the whole postseason. But when they're playing like this, having their defense lead the way, you kind of have no choice but to hop on the bandwagon. So there we go. NBA postseason, awesome tonight. We wrap the show up the same way each and every night. Our guy Denton Day puts the show to bed. So we tag him in, and he executes a tease. Denton, what you got for us, pal?
1: We are taking down the Fed. We do it next.
2: Aaron Rodgers still hasn't decided if he's returning.
3: I thought at this point we would have known by now that he was going to play.
2: If the future Hall of Famer walks away, the Steelers will turn to a quarterback competition featuring Drew Aller, Will Howard, and Mason Rudolph. Not the plan, but is it their future? Westwood One Sports.
4: On April 15th, around 9 p.m., police officers responded to the area of Thaler Avenue in Kitchener following reports of a vehicle that was set on fire. Police learned that a male was observed leaving the area on foot after setting the vehicle on fire. The identity of the male is currently unknown. Police have confirmed that the vehicle involved had been reported stolen. No physical injuries were reported as a result.
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22: 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Here's

0: while the Montreal Canadiens series with Buffalo won't begin until Wednesday night. In the NBA playoffs, the New York Knicks opened the Eastern Conference semifinal series with a rout over Philadelphia. The Minnesota Timberwolves edged San Antonio. Tonight, the league-leading Pistons will host the Cavaliers for Game 1 of their second-round series after the Cavs knocked out the Toronto Raptors in 7 games. And the Oklahoma City Thunder and Canadian Shai Gilgeous-Alexander will play host to the LA Lakers. And the Toronto Blue Jays will try again tonight to beat the Tampa Bay Rays after losing last night 5-1. From the Canadian Press, I'm Karen Rebo.
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0: Sixers lost game one. They also may be losing the series from a popularity standpoint. I'll explain why next.
1: The Thunder and Spurs are one series away from a collision course with the MVP finalists. Are we really on the verge of a Wemby versus SGA conference finals? We're just one round away from finding out. Westwood One Sports.
2: South of the border, baseball is considered a pastime.
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7: On April 15th, around 9 p.m., police officers responded to the area of Thaler Avenue in Kitchener following reports of a vehicle that was set on fire. Police learned that a male was observed leaving the area on foot after setting the vehicle on fire. The identity of the male is currently unknown. Police have confirmed that the vehicle involved had been reported stolen. No physical injuries were reported as a result.
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1: Now this update from the Canadian Press. A Manitoba politician is denying accusations of racism over comments he made in question period. Wayne Owosco, an opposition progressive conservative, heckled Premier Wab Kanu last month, suggesting Kanu had been drinking. Kanu, who is Indigenous, says that was a racist comment that plays on harmful stereotypes. Owosco says his words were not racist, but simply a reflection of the Premier's behavior that day. With an average service span of about 5 years, Canada is about to get a new Governor General. Mary Simon's fifth anniversary as the country's vice regal is coming up in July.

0: plans are afoot to find a replacement. And Canadians won't have long to wait, as Prime Minister Mark Carney is set to make the announcement tomorrow morning in Ottawa. And finally, Alberta's separation from Canada took another step forward on Monday. Mitch Silvestri, the leader of Stay Free Alberta, says he dropped off more than 300,000 signatures in support of a referendum on the matter. He's hoping now that Premier Danielle Smith takes note of how many Albertans put their time and effort into the petition. From the Canadian Press, I'm Rob Westgate.
1: Asking the hard questions you want answers to. 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

0: for the Boston Celtics. They had a heartbreaking Game 7 loss over the weekend. I'll tell you one franchise-altering move that has to be on the table if they're serious about trying to win championships. That's next.
1: NBA playoff TV ratings are the highest they've been in 33 years. Stanley Cup playoffs viewership is surging year over year. Now in the second round, we're breaking down the matchups that matter most to you.
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0: 1 to open their three-game series Monday night. The Rays have won 4 straight and 10 of their last 11. From the Canadian Press, I'm Karen Rebo.
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2: Now this update from the Canadian Press. A Manitoba politician is denying accusations of racism over comments he made in question period. Wayne Owosco, an opposition progressive conservative, heckled...

0: from Canada took another step forward on Monday. Mitch Silvestri, the leader of Stay Free Alberta, says he dropped off more than 300,000 signatures in support of a referendum on the matter. He's hoping now that Premier Danielle Smith takes note of how many Albertans put their time and effort into the petition. From the Canadian Press, I'm Rob Westgate.
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0: wants to check in on a topic we were hitting on earlier, player podcast. Mike, are you a fan or not?
1: Yeah, I'm definitely a fan, man. I'm a fan of your show as well, man.
0: I appreciate you, dog.
1: I put on to you. So, I love the player podcast. I definitely love Patrick Beverly. He's my favorite when it comes to that. But Jaylen Brown, he done lost his mind. Like, you didn't lose because Embiid was dropping. He was up 3-1. Like, come on, man. Like, you can't go down like that. So, I wouldn't want to be Brad Stevens. He has to make a hard decision, but I'm with you. I think Tatum got to go. But do we think the coach needs to go as well? Because, I mean...
0: I don't know, man. What adjustment was he really supposed to make? They don't have the personnel. That's how I looked at it. They didn't have the personnel to deal with Joel Embiid. I don't think that was really an adjustment that Joe could have made.
1: Well, they probably didn't, but I mean, Bucherus didn't even play game 7. He totally switched up the lineup. And I mean, if the threes is not dropping, this is not the first time they was bad at the three and lost the series. So, are you going to keep doing the same thing over and over?
0: I'm not sure. Here's what I'll say about that. I don't know if that offensive philosophy, that live and die by the three, I don't know if that's a Joe Mazzulla thing. I feel like that probably comes from up top somewhere. I appreciate the call, as always, brother. 310-840-4910 is the number. We've talked all things NBA postseason as we've rolled throughout the show. We'll talk a little seam ball coming up next. One of the aces in the American League going to be on the shelf for a couple of months. We'll give you the details on that next here on Westwood One Sports Night.
2: Thunder and Spurs are one series away from a collision course with the MVP finalists. Are we really on the verge of a Wemby versus SGA conference finals? We're just one round away from finding out. Westwood One Sports.
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13: 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Here's Linnell Willingham.

0: I think similar to like quarterback, when your ace is on the mound, right? You know how when the morale is good on 2K on the team, everyone's overall goes up by like two. When your ace is on the mound, when Scoobles on the mound, I feel like you hit better. You field the ball better in the outfield. You run the bags a little bit harder. There's a confidence that I feel like everybody should have when your ace is on the mound, because you feel like, damn, we got a shot tonight. Now, if you're a real team player, you feel like that about every pitcher on your staff. But when your ace is on the mound, it's a little different. 310-840-4910 is the number here on a Monday night edition of Westwood One Sports Tonight. Final, wow, it's crazy. I say it all the time. It's corny. It's cliche. Time rolls by fast when you're having a good time. Final hour of power comes your way next. We'll reset things. We'll give you weird but true on the way out, as we got a big reunion coming up here in the world of sports media. We'll also put the show to bed as we usually do. Denton's got some pro wrestling beefs to handle. We'll do it all here in the final hour of power coming up next here on Westwood One Sports Tonight.
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8: From the National Newsroom of the Canadian Press, I'm Karen Rebeau. Prime Minister Mark Carney is expected to name a new Governor General at an Ottawa news conference today. The Viceregal is appointed by the Sovereign on the advice of the PM and usually holds office for 5 years. Mary Simon, Canada's first Indigenous Governor General, will reach that 5-year mark in July. The World Health Organization says it's working to evacuate 2 crew members infected in a suspected outbreak of the rare hantavirus aboard a cruise ship off Cape Verde's coast in the Atlantic Ocean. 3 people have died from the rodent-borne illness. The WHO's Maria Van Kerkhove says 149 people, including 4 Canadians, are still stuck on the vessel, and they're isolating in their cabins.
9: WHO, together with authorities in Cabo Verde and the Netherlands, and the ship's operators, are working to evacuate the 2 sick people on board to the Netherlands for medical care. At the present time, there are no other symptomatic people on the ship.
8: Cape Verde said yesterday it was not allowing the ship to dock for health reasons. A Toronto woman who says she is desperate to die has filed an emergency motion in the Ontario Superior Court to receive a medically assisted death for the sole underlying condition of a mental illness. 49-year-old Claire Elise Brosseau says her bipolar and post-traumatic stress disorders have only worsened over the last 3 decades and that she can no longer endure this unrelenting suffering.
10: Current MAID law discriminates against people like me. In anticipation of my litigation, I was assessed and found eligible for MAID, but I cannot access this legal medical service just because my illness is a mental illness.
8: Brosseau's case is part of a broader charter challenge backed by Dying with Dignity Canada. They argue the current MAID restrictions are unconstitutional. Police in Kitchener, Ontario have charged a man with stealing a ceremonial gong from a local cancer center. Waterloo Regional Police say they received a report yesterday that the gong from the Waterloo Regional Health Network's Midtown Cancer Center went missing just over a week ago. Gongs and bells have significant meaning in cancer centers. They're often used by patients to mark the completion of their cancer treatments. Well, last night, police reported a 44-year-old man has been arrested and charged with theft under $5,000. The gong has not been found, but hospital officials do say they're working to replace it.

0: New legislation capping the price of resale tickets in Ontario is frustrating season seat holders.
1: They say the policy that came into effect last month makes it harder to offset their cost, as some sell tickets to games they can't attend. While some people turned reselling their seats into a business, many say they subscribe purely for the love of the game and resell tickets only because of how demanding a team schedule can be and how expensive seats have become. Diana Mussina, The Canadian Press.
0: This is The Canadian Press. In sports, in the NHL playoffs last night, the Vegas Golden Knights drew first blood, scoring a 3-1 victory over the Anaheim Ducks in the opener of their second round series. The Knights' only other game saw Taylor Hall score with a minute left in overtime to give the Carolina Hurricanes a 3-2 win over the Philadelphia Flyers. The Minnesota Wild will be in Colorado tonight for their game two, while the Montreal Canadiens series with Buffalo won't begin until Wednesday night. In the NBA playoffs, the New York Knicks opened the Eastern Conference semifinal series with a rout over Philadelphia. The Minnesota Timberwolves edged San Antonio. Tonight, the league-leading Pistons will host the Cavaliers for game one of their second-round series after the Cavs knocked out the Toronto Raptors in seven games. And the Oklahoma City Thunder and Canadian Shea Gilgeous-Alexander will play host to the LA Lakers. And the Toronto Blue Jays will try again tonight to beat the Tampa Bay Rays after

0: This is the First at 5. Good morning. I'm Mark Douglas.
1: And good morning. I'm Christine Clark. Here's what's making news this hour.
2: An important night in Cambridge Council chambers. Public meetings about three key projects, including plans to build the tallest building towering over Preston.
0: Police say they've made an arrest after someone stole the ceremonial gong from the cancer center at the Wren Midtown Hospital, but the gong itself still missing.
1: A Waterloo woman is facing charges after a collision put one of two involved cyclists in hospital.
0: And this is Red Dress Day, with the annual walk to Victoria Park in Kitchener to honor missing and murdered Indigenous women and girls.
3: Bring on the Colts, barely advancing to the OHL final last night. That's the matchup with the Kitchener Rangers starting tomorrow. Sports at 15.
0: 570 News Time, 501.
1: That's time for Rogers Xfinity Internet traffic and weather together on the ones of Luke Schultz. Good morning, Luke.
4: Hey, good morning. This update is brought to you by Hefner Lexus Toyota. No collisions to watch out for as we start here, but plenty of road work rolling out today, including over in Kitchener. You'll have a lane reduction on King Street East that stretches from the Highway 8 East off-ramp right through to approaching Deer Ridge Drive. They're doing some utility work through there. Two-way traffic is being maintained. It should be wrapped up by Thursday, so not necessarily a lengthy problem to factor into your drive just until Thursday. We're doing okay on the area highway. Some lane reductions to start here on Highway 85 through the area of Wellington Street North in Victoria. It's mainly due to that work around the Frederick Street Bridge, but it looks like traffic's still getting through. Collector lanes are fine. Northbound lanes are also looking good. Highway 7's up to speed over to Guelph. 78 looking great to New Hamburg. Over on the 401, eastbound traffic clear through Cambridge. The 6's right to Milton and to Mississauga. We don't have any issues on the go for the other side of the highway, but if you spot traffic problems today, you're welcome to call us hands-free at Star 401. 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Here's to many more years of driving excellence together. 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It's time for the latest from 570 weather specialist Denise Andriachi.
5: Unsettled today after that warm, windy, and sunny start to the week. We are a little cooler and below seasonal this afternoon. We held on to mild air through the overnight. The daytime high is near 14, so it's a bit below seasonal, and we do have scattered showers and light rain on and off today and tonight. Cloudy with sunny breaks Wednesday, still the chance of showers near 11, and then it's a colder day on Thursday, a high of only 9. Today's high, 14.
0: And right now, we're starting off your Tuesday morning with a mainly cloudy sky and a pleasant 13 degrees.
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0: Tonight presents an opportunity for Cambridge residents to have their say on the future of development in their city.
1: A plenty of plans on the books to guide development over the next few decades, even including building the tallest tower in Cambridge. 570's Josh Piercy going through it all. He joins us live. Good morning, Josh.
2: Good morning, Christine. Yeah, it's set to be a critical evening at Cambridge Council, a chance for the public to have their say on a trio of big plans that Council has that could shape the future of Cambridge. We'll start with the city's secondary plans, documents that'll guide how and what is built in Cambridge for years as the city prepares for major expansion through the Ion. Those plans are for Hespler Road and Preston. Along Hespler, the city will look to build more transit-supportive infrastructure, no new gas stations, box stores, or auto body shops, a focus on building high-rise residential with commercial space at the base. It's a similar plan in Preston. Again, the city prepping for Ion expansion through there as well. But there, the city want to make sure that everything built along King Street is high density. No more buildings under three stories tall. No more drive-throughs. The third item is also in Cambridge, and it's one that residents may speak up on loudly. Plans to build a 40-story tower on King Street East at the site of the former Argyle Arms pub. If approved, it would be the tallest tower in the city. It would dwarf the surrounding neighborhood, but bring nearly 500 units of housing. There's still time for you to sign up and have your say this evening. The meeting gets underway at 6:30. Reporting live from the newsroom, I'm Josh Piercy.
0: 570 News Time, 504. Arrest made, but a symbol of hope and strength for cancer patients in Waterloo Region is still missing. This past Saturday, police allege a man stole the ceremonial gong from the cancer center at Wren at Midtown, formerly Grand River Hospital. That happened around 11 at night. And the man, a 44-year-old, has since been charged with theft under $5,000. Although a suspect has been taken into custody, police say the gong itself is still missing. A community GoFundMe page has since raised nearly $400 as of this morning to help replace the gong. Wren officials say they are also working to replace the gong.

0: The police investigation is ongoing.
1: A driver from Waterloo has been charged for a mid-afternoon collision that police say involved two cyclists. Original police were called to the scene around 4 o'clock yesterday afternoon at Steeplechase Way, Woolwich Street, just east of University. A police say a 59-year-old woman on one bike suffered serious injuries, had to be sent to an out-of-region hospital. 61-year-old man on the other bike was not hurt. A police say the driver, a 33-year-old woman, was not hurt. She's been charged with careless driving, causing bodily harm. Investigators are still looking to hear from anyone who witnessed the crash, especially if they have any video of what happened.
0: Today is Red Dress Day in Canada. It's a day to remember and honor missing and murdered Indigenous women and girls. In Kitchener, the Healing of the Seven Generations will be leading their annual walk from their headquarters to Victoria Park. It's set to start at 10 this morning at 300 Frederick Street, east of Lancaster, and it ends at the clock tower in the park. The Grand River Transit routes, a couple of those bus routes, number 4 and 20, will be detouring between 10 and noon. Other Kitchener routes and Ion service might be delayed. Meanwhile, in Ottawa, there's going to be a vigil on Parliament Hill, with speakers commenting on Canada's progress 10 years after the launch of the National Inquiry into Missing and Murdered Indigenous Women and Girls.
1: 570 News Time, 5:06. This is All News Mornings on 570 News Radio. Prime Minister Mark Carney is expected to name a new Governor General at an Ottawa news conference today. The Vice Regal is appointed by the Sovereign on the advice of the PM and usually holds the office for 5 years. Mary Simon, Canada's first Indigenous Governor General, will reach that 5-year mark in July. Following controversy over Simon's struggles with French, Carney has said the next King's representative would speak both English and French.
0: This is All News Mornings on 570 News Radio. After a dominating Game 7 in the Eastern Conference Final, the Barrie Colts have moved on to the OHL Championship to face the Kitchener Rangers. Colts won 5-0 against the Brantford Bulldogs last night. It means the times and locations of all the games for the championship series are now set. So let's get right into it. Games 1 and 2 will be in Kitchener at the Kitchener Memorial Auditorium tomorrow and Friday night. Games 3 and 4, Sunday and Tuesday in Barrie. The full schedule is up on our website. It's kitchener.citynews.ca. And all the playoff games can be heard live right here on 570 News Radio.
1: A new law capping the price of resale tickets in this province is frustrating some season seat holders. Diana Messina with the Canadian Press reports.
2: They say the policy that came into effect last month makes it harder to offset their cost, as some sell tickets to games they can't attend. While some people turned reselling their seats into a business, many say they subscribe purely for the love of the game and resell tickets only because of how demanding a team schedule can be and how expensive seats have become. Now, because of the legislation, Ryan Van Horn is considering letting go of Toronto Raptors seats that he shared with a friend for 12 seasons. Diana Messina, the Canadian Press.
0: The World Health Organization says it's working to evacuate two people infected in a suspected outbreak of the rare hantavirus on a cruise ship off Cape Verde's coast in the Atlantic Ocean. WHO Director for Epidemic and Pandemic Preparedness, Maria Van Kerkhoff, says 149 people, including 4 Canadians, are still stuck on that vessel, and they've been told to remain in their cabins.
3: We are working with authorities to understand the source of exposure through epidemiological investigations and doing contact tracing to identify any further cases.
0: Van Kerkhoff says people normally get infected with hantavirus through contact with infected rodents, and human-to-human transmission is rare.
1: 570 News Time, 5:08. Still ahead, a check of gas prices. 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
0: 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Roger McKnight of M-Pro was predicting no change overnight. So the target high price for regular gas is still $1.85.9 in the region, but you are going to find some signs going for $1.88.9 this morning.

0: 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In 60 seconds, we'll be back with traffic and weather together on the ones. 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
5: That's time for Rogers Xfinity Internet traffic and weather together on the ones with Luke Schultz. 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
6: Hello, good morning. This update brought to you by Belgian Nursery. Plenty of road work rolling out today. You might want to watch out for it, including over in Waterloo, the Iron Needles and Durb Street West roundabout with a lane reduction for concrete replacement. It'll kick off around 7 o'clock this morning, and it'll be in place until the end of the month, right through to May 31st. Either way, two-way traffic still getting through that roundabout, but it may squeeze things down in what's already a pretty busy stretch. On the area highways, we don't have any collisions, no major delays to watch out for either, just those lane reductions in the expressway around the area of Victoria or Frederick. Over on the 401, eastbound traffic clear through Cambridge, the 6s, right to Milton and Mississauga, westbound traffic also up to speed. But if you spot traffic problems today, you can call us hands-free at Star 401. The greenhouses are bursting with color at Belgian Nursery. 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Highway 7, just east of Breslau. Now the latest from 570 weather specialist Denise Andriecci.
7: We had such a beautiful start to the week with that sun and those warm conditions. But today, keep the umbrella handy. Winds are out of the west-northwest. 14 is the afternoon high, so not really cold, but it's still below seasonal. Cloudy with sunny breaks near 11 on Wednesday and a high of only 9 on Thursday. Now, the average this time of year is 16. And keep the umbrella handy. Today is going to be the rainiest, but there's the chance of showers the rest of the week as well. Our high today, 14.
5: And right now, it's a mostly cloudy morning for you, sitting at 13 degrees.
0: The Ontario Teachers Federation says the math test results for teacher candidates show disparities based on race, language, and age. About 68% of candidates passed on their first attempt on the test. You get up to 82% after retakes, but some groups were showing consistently lower success rates. Federation President Chris Cowley says the gaps reflect systemic barriers in the test. And it's not a reflection on the candidates' testing ability. Now, this exam was introduced by Premier Doug Ford's government. It was reinstated after a successful appeal, despite earlier court concerns about the test being filled with inequities. Coming up in 60 seconds, it's a recap of our top stories this morning. And then Simon Bennett on sports. This is 570 News Radio.

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5: We're starting off your Tuesday morning with a mainly cloudy sky and 13 degrees. From the Boardwalk in Kitchener, good morning. I'm Mark Douglas.
6: And good morning. I'm Christine Clark. Here's what's making news right now. This could be one of the biggest meetings Cambridge counselors have ever dealt with. Tonight, they'll tackle the Hespler Road secondary plan, the Preston secondary plan, and the development pitch that would put the tallest high-rise in Cambridge around King and Eagle.
5: Regional police say they've made an arrest for the alleged theft of the ceremonial gong from the cancer center at the Rennet Midtown Hospital, but the gong itself has not been found yet. And this is Red Dress Day, and the Healing of the Seven Generations in Kitchener is hosting their annual walk through the city, starting at their headquarters on Frederick Street at 10 o'clock, going up to Victoria Park. 570 News Time, 515. And it's time for sports from Sportsnet Radio. Over to Simon Bennett.
7: Well, we are on the eve of the OHL Championship, and the Kitchener Rangers now know their opponent. The Barrie Colts came back from 3-1 down to finish Brantford last night. Not even close in Game 7, 5-0 last night. And, yeah, their post-game press conference went viral.
8: Words probably escape you after that one. Maybe you can try your best.
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9: 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Work harder.
7: Barrie coach Dylan Smuskowitz and Captain Kayshawn Aitchison answered every question that way. Rangers Colts starting tomorrow at the odd every second on 570 News Radio. Stanley Cup playoffs. Vegas took game one against Anaheim. Ivan Barbashov's game-winning goal came with under 5 minutes left. The Golden Knights with a 3-1 win. Taylor Hall in overtime. Carolina up 2-11. Philly the 3-2 win to double their lead over the Flyers. That Leafs press conference yesterday. Awkward, much. All will be forgiven if they win the draft lottery, which Toronto has an 8.5% chance of doing. That's tonight at 7 on Sportsnet, followed by Game 2 of Wild Avalanche. The Blue Jays back at Tropicana Field. Just a reminder, they don't like playing there since 2008. 52 wins, 100 losses. Ryan Vallade, a 3-run homer of Eric Lauer in the first inning. They never look back in the 5-1 Rays win. It's Kevin Gausman on the mound as they try again. 6:30 and 570 News Radio and Sportsnet 1. NBA playoffs. This series should be a beauty. Minnesota taking game one over the Spurs, 104-102, despite a triple-double from Victor Wembanyama, which included a playoff single-game record, 12 blocks. The New York Knicks smashed game one over Philly, 137-98. Jalen Brunson with 35 on the night. For the Sports Center, I'm Simon Bennett.
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5: 570 News Time, 518. Despite a fragile ceasefire between the U.S. and Iran, both countries have been trading shots in the Strait of Hormuz. U.S. military says they retaliated against Iran's multiple missiles and drones on American vessels. From City News, Michelle Mackey has more.
17: The development comes in the wake of the U.S. claiming two American-flagged vessels successfully passed through the critical shipping waterway, denying a claim by an Iranian news agency that those boats had been struck. The IRGC maintains the U.S. vessels did not pass.
18: The Navy announced that it prevented the entry of American Zionist enemy destroyers into the Strait of Hormuz with a decisive and rapid warning from the Army's Naval Forces of the Islamic Republic of Iran.
17: In a phone interview with Fox News Monday, U.S. President Donald Trump said Iranian forces would be, quote, blown off the face of the earth if they attempted to target U.S. ships.
5: The threat comes after Trump announced Project Freedom, a plan to guide stranded American ships out of the Strait of Hormuz. An investigation is underway after gunfire erupted near the Washington Monument. An armed man was shot by U.S. Secret Service officers after the suspect fired at agents and injured a bystander. Shortly before this shooting, Vice President J.D. Vance's motorcade was driving through the area, but it was not impacted by the incident. Now, this comes less than 2 weeks after a suspect opened fire at a Washington, D.C. hotel where the White House Correspondents' Dinner was being held. A 31-year-old suspect from that shooting has been charged with attempting to assassinate U.S. President Donald Trump. In 60 seconds, we're back with traffic and weather together on the ones. 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
19: 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When people ask me, what do you do for a living?
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3: 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What's going on right now, Luke Schultz?
4: Well, thanks, Mark. This update is brought to you by LL Bean. We're taking a look to the 401 to start things off. Eastbound lanes looking great through Cambridge, the sixes, right to Milton and Mississauga. The other side of the highway looking great as well. Westbound traffic not showing any problems at this point. The area highways are pretty much up to speed too. We're not seeing any issues on the Highway 7 drive up to Guelph. 78 looking good to New Hamburg, and the 85 drives clear up to St. Jacobs and Elmira. In-town routes are collision free, but there's quite a bit of road work rolling out today, including over in Kitchener, Homer Watson Boulevard with a lane reduction through the blocked line roundabout. They're doing concrete replacement. It'll be kicking off around 7 o'clock this morning and in place until the end of the month, May 31st. Two-way traffic still getting through. But if you spot any traffic problems today, you can call us hands-free at Star 401. 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Offer ends May 10th. Time for the latest from 570 weather specialist Denise Andriecci.
5: Cool and below seasonal today. 14 is the daytime high. We also have wet weather on and off throughout the day and night. Near 11 for Wednesday and only 9 on Thursday. So temperatures are not cooperating this week. Even though we started off so warm and sunny yesterday, it's quite unsettled and cool the rest of the week. Through the Mother's Day weekend, minimal wet weather. In fact, Sunday should stay dry, but we are still going to be below seasonal. Today's high, 14.
3: And right now we're looking at 13 degrees with a mainly cloudy sky. Coming up at 5:30, regional police have made an arrest in the case of the stolen gong from the Cancer Center from the Wren at Midtown Hospital. These gongs are used as ceremonial items. You hit the gong when you've completed a round of your cancer treatment. Now police have made the arrest, but the gong itself is still missing. We'll also take a look at everything coming up in what's going to be a huge meeting tonight for Cambridge City Councillors, with the Preston Secondary Plan, the Hespler Road Secondary Plan, and a pitch about the what could be the tallest high-rise in the city. That's all coming up in one meeting tonight. 570 News Time, 5:23.
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10: South of the border, baseball is considered a pastime.
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3: A bitter legal battle between the stars of It Ends With Us has come to an end. Blake Lively and Justin Baldoni's lawyers releasing a joint statement yesterday, 2 weeks before they were set to go to trial, announcing a settlement. ABC's Aaron Katursky has the latest.
13: Before filming started, Lively confided in Baldoni. Their relationship soured on set. She accused him of sexual harassment and launching a smear campaign to ruin her reputation. He denied it and sued her for defamation. A judge tossed that out. Both sides saying, we acknowledge the process presented challenges and recognize concerns raised by Ms. Lively deserve to be heard. We remain firmly committed to workplaces free of improprieties and unproductive environments.
3: Terms of the settlement were not released, but both sides that say they hope it brings some closure, and they're calling for a respectful environment online. In 60 seconds, it's Mike Apple and the Market Minute.

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0: 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Time to hand it over to Mike Eppel at the 570 News Radio Business Center. Good morning, Mike.
6: Well, good morning. Markets are coming off. It was a money-losing Monday. We saw the Dow Jones drop by more than 500 points. A little bit of profit-taking, a little concern about what's going on in the Middle East with the volatility in the energy trade. The Dow down 557, 1.1%. On Bay, the TSX was down 252, or 0.75%, led lower by the gold stocks, the banks, and the railways. CN was down 2.1%, and CP Kansas City down over 3%. This morning, a little bit of a better attitude. We're looking at right now a rally for Dow futures upwards of 150 points. NASDAQ futures up 144, half of 1%. This comes despite the U.S. President Donald Trump's latest threat against Iran, a 24-hour warning about an escalation of military activity. But investors don't seem overly concerned about it, at least not in the early going. In fact, the price for oil is down $2.64, 2.5%, at $103.81 a barrel. Coming up today, we've got key earnings here in Canada from Shopify and Suncor. Also have results over the course of this week from more tech leaders on Wall Street. One that reported yesterday after the bell was Palantir, which reported record-breaking earnings, stocks down slightly in the pre-market trading activity. Canadian dollar starting things off this morning at $73.44. Price for gold up by $37 at $44.45.60 an ounce. U.S. at the Business Center. I'm Mike Eppel.

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7: Good morning. It is Tuesday, May 5th. I'm Christine Clark.
6: And I'm Mark Douglas. Good morning. Here's what's making news this hour.

0: A man has been arrested after the ceremonial gong went missing at the Wren Cancer Center on King. The gong, though, still hasn't been found.
1: One cyclist seriously injured after a crash in Waterloo. Charges have been laid against the involved driver.
2: Have your say on plans that'll guide Cambridge into the next few decades. A night for public consultation on a trio of big projects, including what, if built, will be the tallest tower in the city.
0: And the rain returns today, 15 millimeters possible by the end of the day. Your full forecast seconds away.
3: The Kitchener Rangers know their opponents for the OHL Finals. Barry advancing last night, by the way.
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0: I-70 News Time, 531.
1: Time for Rogers Xfinity Internet, traffic and weather together on the ones. What's happening out there right now, Luke Schultz?
5: 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We're taking a look to the drive here. Eastbound lanes of the 401 looking great right now through Cambridge, Milton, on to Mississauga. Westbound traffic not showing any problems either. We see a clear drive out there for the area highways. Highway 7 looking great to Guelph. 85 still clear for the drive through St. Jacobs and Elmira. And the same goes for the 78 trip over to New Hamburg. In-town routes are collision-free, but there's plenty of road work rolling out today. Heads up over in Kitchener. You'll have King Street East with a lane reduction from the Highway 8 East off-ramp right through to approaching Deer Ridge Drive. They're doing utility work through that stretch. Might squeeze things down if you're heading off the highway and into that work, but that'll only be in place until about Thursday. Now, if you spot any traffic problems on the drive today, you're welcome to call us hands-free at Star 401. 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
6: Period of light rain and scattered showers today. Even the risk of some isolated thunderstorms this morning. It's unsettled. It's cooler. The afternoon high is near 14. We're down to plus 4 overnight. Cloudy with sunny breaks and a chance of showers Wednesday near 11. And then a high of 9 degrees on Thursday. The average this time of year, 16. So our temperatures really struggling as we move through the week. Today's high, 14 degrees.
0: And right now, mostly cloudy, 13 degrees.
1: Another check of traffic and weather together on the ones is coming up for you in less than 10 minutes. 570 News Time, 532.
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0: The ceremonial gong from the Cancer Center at Wren at Midtown, formerly Grand River Hospital, is still missing. But Waterloo Regional Police say an arrest has been made in the investigation.
1: A 44-year-old man is now facing theft charges. Police allege he stole the gong on Saturday just before 11 at night. Investigators say, though, they still don't know where that gong is. Hospital officials say they're looking to replace this symbol of hope and strength for local cancer patients. And a community GoFundMe has also been started.
0: Staying with police, a crash in Waterloo involving a vehicle and two cyclists put one of those cyclists in hospital with serious injuries. The driver has since been charged. Police say it happened a little before 4 o'clock yesterday afternoon in the Woolwich and Steeplechase Way area east of University. Police say the crash involved a vehicle and two cyclists. One was seriously injured, taken to an out-of-region hospital. The other cyclist and the driver were not hurt. The driver, 33-year-old woman from Waterloo, has been charged with careless driving, causing bodily harm.
1: This is going to be such an important night in Cambridge Council Chambers, with the public getting a chance to have their say on a trio of big plans. The city has plans to guide future development, and there's a pitch to build the tallest tower in Cambridge. 570's Josh Piercy joins us live with the details. Morning, Josh.
2: Yeah, morning, Mark. It's a big night for public consultation. Three important items on the docket the residents could be feeling the effects of for decades. Let's start with that tower. It's proposed to be built on King Street in Preston at the site of the former Argyle Arms Pub. You probably recognize that as a fairly low-density area of the city, but these plans are to build a 40-story tower with almost 500 units of housing, dwarfing the rest of the neighborhood. The other two big items are secondary plans. They're documents that'll guide future development along Hespler Road and in Preston. It's all down to the fact that, thanks to the next phase of light rail transit that'll run through Cambridge, the city here has an opportunity to revitalize those areas. These plans will make it so that more high-density buildings are given priority in those two areas, no more big box stores and gas stations along Hespler Road, a focus on high-rise residential along King Street in Preston. There's still time for you to sign on to have your say. The meeting gets going this evening at 6:30. Reporting live, I'm Josh Piercy.
0: 570 News Time, 5:35. This is All News Mornings on 570 News Radio. We now know who the Kitchener Rangers will face off against in the OHL Championship Series starting tomorrow night. After a 5-0 Game 7 win last night, the Barrie Colts will be coming to Kitchener for Games 1 and 2 tomorrow and Friday night. Games 3 and 4 will be Sunday and Tuesday in Barrie, and if needed, Game 5 will come back to Kitchener next Thursday. The full schedule is up at kitchener.citynews.ca. As always, all Rangers games can be heard live right here on 570 News Radio.
1: New legislation capping the price of resale tickets in Ontario is frustrating season seat holders. They say the policy that came into effect last month makes it harder to offset their costs, as some sell tickets to games that they can't attend. While some turn to reselling their seats into a business, many say they subscribe purely for the love of the game and resell their tickets only because of how demanding a team's schedule can be and how costly the seats have become. Some season ticket holders say unless people split their seats with a much larger group, it might not be worth it to subscribe anymore.
0: 570 News Time, 5:36. This is All News Mornings on 570 News Radio. Well, the cruise ship hit by a suspected outbreak of hantavirus has been denied permission to dock in the capital of Cape Verde, an island nation just off West Africa, leaving around 150 people stuck on board, including four Canadians. CNN's Selma Ablediz reports.
4: The ship did leave from Argentina. There appears to be no cases there, according to Argentinian officials. Authorities are still trying to determine the ground zero of these cases, but in the meanwhile, the World Health Organization says this does not present a public health threat. What will evacuation look like? There should be medical evacuation planes that will pull those passengers who are showing signs of infection. There's no clear timeline on when that happens, but that will be the first step. And then you can imagine that the remaining passengers will have to find another location to dock.
0: Three passengers have already died. At least three others are sick. Local health authorities have visited the ship and checked on those with symptoms.
1: Prime Minister Mark Carney is expected to name a new Governor General today. The Vice Regal is appointed by the Sovereign on the advice of the PM and usually holds office for 5 years. Mary Simon is Canada's first Indigenous Governor General, and she's reaching that 5-year mark in July. Following controversy over Simon's struggles with French, Carney says the next King's representative will speak both English and French.
0: Well, family and friends of missing and murdered Indigenous women, girls, and Two-Spirit people are set to gather today in Waterloo Region, Healing of the Seven Generations, hosting a walk through downtown Kitchener starting at 10 this morning. They'll start at their headquarters on Frederick, go through to Victoria Park. Rob Westgate has more on the national picture on Parliament Hill today.
9: Participants plan to hold a press conference and a vigil for Red Dress Day. The event will be led by Bridget Tolley, founder of Families of Sisters in Spirit. Speakers will commemorate lost loved ones and comment on Canada's progress some 10 years after the launch of the National Inquiry into Missing and Murdered Indigenous Women and Girls. Métis artist Jamie Black inspired the use of red dresses to represent missing and murdered Indigenous women and girls with an art exhibit back in 2010. Rob Westgate, The Canadian Press.
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0: 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Roger McKnight of M-Pro predicted gas prices to stay the same at midnight, as high as $1.85.9 per liter. Still ahead, a look at traffic and weather together, just 60 seconds away. 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
5: Hey, good morning. 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We're taking a look to the 401 here. Eastbound traffic still looking great through Cambridge, right over to Milton and Mississauga. Westbound traffic not showing any issues to start the Tuesday morning drive either. The area highway is looking pretty good, but we do have some eastbound delays on Highway 7 on the approach to Wellington Road 32. Just be ready for that if you're making the drive out to Guelph. In-town routes are collision-free. Plenty of road work kicking off today, though, including over in Cambridge, the roundabout of Franklin Boulevard and Bishop Street North, with a lane reduction kicking off around 7 o'clock this morning. It's expected to be in place until June 5th, but two-way traffic will still be getting through. If you spot any traffic problems on your drive today, though, you're welcome to call us hands-free at *401. 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
6: Periods of light rain and scattered showers today, 14 the afternoon high, well below seasonal. Cloudy with sunny breaks and near 11 for Wednesday. And it's a cold day on Thursday, a high of only 9, the average this time of year 16, near 10 on Friday. And we are expecting a cool and below seasonal Mother's Day weekend. Our afternoon high, 14.
7: Right now, 13 degrees, mainly cloudy.
4: 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Well, the 2026 census has begun. Invitation letters are being delivered by mail with instructions on how to access and complete the questionnaire. The information provided in the population census produces statistics that communities, businesses, and governments can rely on to plan services, develop programs, and make informed decisions about employment, schools, public transportation, hospitals, and more. Completion of the census is mandated by law. It takes place once every 5 years. Still ahead, your top stories in sports, 60 seconds away.
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1: A mostly cloudy 13 degrees to start your Tuesday. Good morning. I'm Christine Clark.
2: And I'm Mark Douglas. Good morning. Here's what's making news right now. Arrest made, but a symbol of hope and strength for cancer patients in Waterloo Region is still missing. Police allege a man stole the ceremonial gong from the cancer center at Rennet Midtown. That man, a 44-year-old, has since been charged with theft under $5,000.
1: A massive meeting in Cambridge today where counselors will work through plans to change the face of the Hespler and Preston areas in preparation for the Ion and potentially the development of the tallest tower in that city. And Prime Minister Mark Carney expected to name a new Governor General today. Coming up after sports, a rainy day ahead for your Tuesday. A traffic and weather update at 5:51. By 17 News Time, 5:45. That is time for sports from Sportsnet Radio. Here's Simon Bennett.
3: Well, the Kitchener Rangers now know who they will face for the OHL title. The Barrie Colts capturing the Bobby Orr Trophy last night. A 5-0 thumping of the Brantford Bulldogs to get it done in Game 7. Also, how about their words to the media post-game?
4: What can you say about the way your goaltender played in that one?
5: No one cares. Work harder.
4: Yeah, that's a good question. No one cares. Work harder.
3: Barrie captain Kayshawn Aitchison and coach Dylan Muskowitz answered every question with those words. Nothing more. It's Kitchener Barrie starting tomorrow at the Odd. Two games in the Stanley Cup playoffs. The Vegas Golden Knights won their opener against Anaheim. A tight 3-1 win. The go-ahead goal from Ivan Barbashev coming with under 5 minutes to go. The Canes came back from 2-0 down, beat Philly 3-2. And Taylor Hall's OT winner. They're up 2-0. So about that Leafs press conference yesterday. That new front office hoping for better fives at the draft lottery. Toronto has an 8.5% chance of landing the first pick. Remember, if it's not top five, it goes to Boston. 7 o'clock on Sportsnet. Dan, it's game two of Wild Colorado at 8 o'clock. Rough opener for the Blue Jays in Tampa. Remember when Eric Lauer complained about Toronto using an opener before him recently? Well, first inning, the first three guys reached, including a Ryan Vallade homer. He recovered, but is still 0-4 in his last six appearances. It ended 5-1. The series continues tonight. 570 News Radio and Sportsnet 1 at first pitch at 6:30. NBA, Minnesota to game one of a San Antonio 104-102. Anthony Edwards back from his knee injury picked up 18 off the bench. It was all Knicks to open up against the Sixers. Jalen Brunson 35. They hammered Philly 137-98 in game one. For the Sports Center, I'm Simon Bennett.
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1: 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Now, the ceasefire between the U.S. and Iran is being tested after the two sides exchanged fire in the Strait of Hormuz. CNN's Becky Anderson reports.
11: Tehran reportedly striking the UAE, a move that could widen the conflict again. Emirati officials say an Iranian drone strike caused a major fire at an oil facility on Monday. Three Indian nationals were injured in that attack. It comes after President Donald Trump launched what he calls Project Freedom to, quote, guide commercial ships through the vital waterway. President Trump warning Iranian forces that they would be, quote, blown off the face of the earth if they target U.S. ships or flagged ships. He also declined to say if the ceasefire with Iran is still in effect.
1: Iran's foreign minister issued a statement today saying that talks are ongoing with mediators in Pakistan, but warning the U.S. to stop military action. The suspect in the shooting that took place just outside the White House Correspondents' Dinner was back in court yesterday. In a stunning moment, he received an apology from the judge for his prison conditions. ABC's Hannah Batah has more.
12: The judge asking why Allen has faced harsher treatment than the suspects in the January

0: January 6th attack faced. After the riot at the Capitol, the judge saying, "People got closer to killing the president that day. I'm just trying to understand, why is there this great difference between Mr. Allen's situation and what happened there?"
1: Allen's attorneys claim he was unfairly placed on suicide watch and restrictive housing inside the Washington jail he is being held at. Well, hearings have gotten underway in Australia after a deadly attack at the country's famous Bondi Beach at the end of last year. Michelle Mackey with City News has the details.
2: The attack left 15 dead at a Hanukkah celebration in December, fueling calls for tougher gun controls and more action to tackle hatred towards Jews. A retired judge has been appointed to lead the Royal Commission inquiry, with the first block of public hearings investigating the nature and prevalence of anti-Semitism in the country.
3: The sharp spike in anti-Semitism that we've witnessed in Australia has been mirrored in other Western countries and seems clearly linked to events in the Middle East.
2: Australia's Royal Commission on Anti-Semitism and Social Cohesion has received more than 5,700 submissions from the public.
1: The commission is due to deliver their final report on December 14th, the one-year anniversary of the massacre. Still ahead, a look at traffic and weather together, just 60 seconds away. This is 570 News Radio.
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1: 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That's time for Rogers Xfinity Internet traffic and weather together on the lens with Luke Schultz. Morning, Luke.
11: Hello, good morning. 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We're taking a look to the in-town drive to start things off here. Still collision-free out there. Plenty of road work you'll want to be aware of, though, including over in Waterloo, the Iron Needles and Herb Street West roundabout with a lane reduction in place. They're doing some concrete replacement through there beginning around 7 o'clock this morning. And it's going to be in place until the end of the month. So two-way traffic still expected to be making it through there. But it could slow down what's already a pretty busy roundabout. Again, that's the Herb Street West and Iron Needles roundabout. Over on the area highways, we do have some eastbound delays popping up on Highway 7. Minor slowdowns through Shawn Station and on the approach to Wellington Road 32. Highway 85 is fine up to St. Jacobs and Elmira. 78 traffic cleared in New Hamburg. Over on the 401, the eastbound lanes are clear through Cambridge over to Milton and Mississauga. Westbound lanes also up to speed. But if you spot traffic problems today, you're welcome to call us. Hands free, it's Star 401. 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Time for the latest from 570 weather specialist Denise Andriacci.
12: 14 is our afternoon high today after hitting temperatures in the 20s yesterday. We also have rain on and off throughout the day today. And overnight tonight, going to be cool near plus 4. Tomorrow's high is near 11 and a high of only 9 on Thursday. So keep those spring layers handy. Temperatures are struggling the rest of the week. Our overnight low tonight is near plus 4. The daytime high, 14.
1: And right now, a cloudy 13 degrees.
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4: 570 News Time, 5:54. Langton Hall in Cambridge making some big waves this morning. The hotspot for local weddings, conferences, and more has made Canada's 100 Best Restaurants list. The food magazine saying the local spot is the province's most beloved and sophisticated country house hotel at 37 years old. It came in the top 20 here, spot number 18, coming in at number one for the second year in a row. Niagara's Restaurant Pearl Morset. About a third of the top restaurants featured are in Ontario. An American folk singer that's soon making his way to Toronto has his first number one album. That story and more in your entertainment update with Mike Dubusky.
5: Noah Kahan is on top of the charts. The folk singer's second album, The Great Divide, debuted at number one on the Billboard 200. It's Kahan's first number one album. Kahan said in a statement, an album with mostly five-minute songs doesn't go number one very often, adding, I have the greatest, smartest, and most dedicated fans in the world.
6: I hereby declare this annual Nick Weekend. May we all...
5: We have our first trailer for the second season of Four Seasons. The new season will follow the friends vacationing everywhere from Italy to upstate New York as they mourn the loss of their friend Nick and welcome a new addition to the group. Season 2 of Four Seasons will premiere on Netflix May 28th. And Kevin Jonas is releasing a new single. The oldest Jonas brother released his first solo single, Changing, last year. His new single, Little Things, will debut on May 15th. Mike Dubusky, ABC News.
4: Still ahead, the business report with Mike Apple, 60 seconds away.
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4: 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Now the business report with Mike Eppel.
11: Well, good morning. Watching stock futures bounce a little bit here in the early trade after a Monday slump for stocks. The Dow futures up 150 points. NASDAQ futures up 140. It's a half of a percent. Traders tracking the latest developments in the Middle East and whether or not a ceasefire can hold between the U.S. and Iran. U.S. President Donald Trump making another 24-hour threat on Monday, talking about a military escalation. But the traders have seen a little bit of a pattern here. The things always seem to cool down on Tuesdays. So up go the markets this morning. The markets Monday, not so great. The TSX was down 252 or 0.75%, led by the railways. CN and CP had a rough go of things. CP Kansas City was down 3.5%. Waiting for earnings due today from Shopify and Suncor, two Canadian corporate heavyweights. Wall Street had the Dow Jones down 557 points in the Monday session. The S&P 500 and NASDAQ also pulled back from record highs. In pre-market action this morning, Palantir, AI data company, reporting record-breaking earnings, huge numbers after the bell, but Palantir stock is down 2.7% in pre-market action. Pinterest is surging on strong results and revenue guidance. Pinterest stock up 15.5%. Overseas, the London FT100 back to work after Monday's holiday, down 78 points, 0.75%. The Tokyo Nikkei had a positive showing, up 228 points, or 0.4%. Price for oil sliding 277 or 2.5% this morning at 103.66. Gold is up $28, 45.61. Our dollar at 73.45 is steady, and Bitcoin up $700 at 80,700 US. At the Business Center, I'm Mike Apple.
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0: That warm, windy, and sunny start to the week. We are a little cooler and below seasonal this afternoon. We held on to mild air through the overnight. The daytime high is near 14, so it's a bit below seasonal, and we do have scattered showers and light rain on and off today and tonight. Cloudy with sunny breaks Wednesday, still the chance of showers near 11, and then it's a colder day on Thursday, a high of only 9. Today's high, 14.
1: And right now it is 14 degrees with a mainly cloudy sky.
2: We'll have another check of traffic and weather together for you in less than 10 minutes. 570 News Time 602.
1: A step forward in an ongoing investigation into the missing ceremonial gong from the Wren Cancer Center on King Street. An arrest has been made.
2: Police say a 44-year-old man is now facing theft charges after the gong was reportedly stolen around 11 o'clock Saturday night. The gong, though, is still missing. Anyone with information is asked to contact police. Wren officials say they're looking to replace that symbol of hope for cancer patients with a community GoFundMe, also raising funds.
1: Careless driving causing bodily harm is the charge laid against a Waterloo driver after a collision involving not one but two cyclists. Regional police say it happened at Woolwich Street and Steeplechase Way. That's a few streets east of University Avenue just before 4 o'clock yesterday afternoon. Police say a 59-year-old woman riding one of the bikes was taken to an out-of-region hospital with serious injuries. The other cyclist was not hurt. Police announced last night the 33-year-old woman driving the vehicle was charged, but investigators would still like to hear from more witnesses.
2: I-70 News Time, 6:03. Residents taking to Cambridge Council tonight to make their voices heard over a trio of important projects. The city has plans to guide future development and a proposal to build the tallest tower in the whole city. I-70's Josh Piercy joining us live with the details. Good morning, Josh.
3: Good morning, Christine. Yeah, if you hadn't heard about this meeting just yet, there's still time to sign up. It's three big projects on the docket. We'll start with the tallest, a presentation on a proposal to build a 40-story tower in Preston. At that height, it would be the tallest tower in Cambridge by some height. Almost 500 units of housing involved here, but surrounded by very small old buildings. There are also two documents on the books that will guide development as the city prepares for the Ion expansion, the Hespler and Preston secondary plans, putting in place guidelines for this council and for the next for what should and what shouldn't be built in those areas. On Hespler, no more big box stores, no more drive-thrus and gas stations, a transit-first approach, and a focus on high density in Preston. No more buildings shorter than three stories along King Street. That all gets underway at council chambers this evening at 6:30. Reporting live, I'm Josh Piercy.
1: In Kitchener and on Parliament Hill, events today will commemorate Red Dress Day to remember and pay tribute to missing and murdered Indigenous women and girls. Here at home, the Healing of the Seven Generations will be hosting their annual walk to Victoria Park. It begins at 10 o'clock at their headquarters at 300 Frederick Street, east of Lancaster, set to arrive at the clock tower in the park at about noon. Grand River Transit says there'll be some detours and some service impact. It's a Parliament Hill. On Parliament Hill, there's going to be a press conference and a vigil. Speakers will commemorate their lost loved ones and talk about progress in Canada 10 years after the launch of the National Inquiry into Missing and Murdered Indigenous Women and Girls.
2: The five-year term for Canada's first-ever Indigenous Governor General is almost over, and this morning we find out who will next represent the King in this country. Prime Minister Mark Carney will today unveil a new Governor General. I-70's Kevin Meisner has a preview.
4: The official announcement is expected around 10:30 this morning at a ceremony in Ottawa. The Governor General is the King's representative here in Canada and is appointed by the sovereign on the advice of the Prime Minister. They usually hold office for a term of 5 years. Mary Simon, Canada's current and first Indigenous Governor General, will be reaching the five-year mark of her tenure in July. Now, the Prime Minister says the new Vice Regal will be able to speak in both of Canada's official languages, French and English. Early in Simon's term, there was some controversy over her struggles with French. Simon is bilingual in English and Inuktitut, but he has struggled with French, and despite taking lessons, is not fluent. Reporting live, I'm Kevin Meisner.
1: 570 News Time, 6:06. About 150 people are stuck on a cruise ship off the coast of West Africa after a suspected hantavirus outbreak on the vessel killed at least three people. Four Canadians are on board. CNN's Salma Abdelaziz reports on this ongoing investigation.
5: Cape Verde, where they are docked near, has denied entry to the ship. So in the meanwhile, they're essentially waiting for other authorities to figure out an evacuation plan and to figure out next steps. And I want you to take a listen to an official from the World Health Organization.
6: Right now, our focus is on treating the patients and keeping the remaining passengers and crew safe. At the same time, we are

0: working with authorities to understand the source of exposure through epidemiological investigations and doing contact tracing to identify any further cases.
1: We know that three people were killed. The first to die of this outbreak was a 70-year-old Dutchman who died on board last month. His wife later died while she was trying to make her way back to the Netherlands. And then a third passenger, a German national, died just this Saturday. We also understand that two crew members are symptomatic.
2: Health officials say humans become infected with hantavirus through contact with rodents.
3: 570 News Time, 6:07. 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Thanks so much for tuning in. Well, the Kitchener Rangers won't be going far for the start of their OHL Championship Series. The Barrie Colts are coming to town tomorrow and Friday for games 1 and 2 of the series. Barrie won in a decisive 5-0 victory against the Bulldogs in Game 7 last night. Games 3 and 4 will be Sunday and Tuesday in Barrie. If needed, Game 5 comes back to Kitchener next Thursday. Now, the full schedule has been posted to kitchener.citynews.ca. All games, as always, can be heard live on 570 News Radio.
2: A huge honor for a Cambridge restaurant. Langdon Hall has been named as not only one of the best restaurants in Canada, it cracked the top 20. The list is out this morning from the magazine Canada's 100 Best. It puts Langdon Hall in the number 18 spot of the best places to dine in this country. The review pays tribute to the head chef and wine director, and it highlights how the menu is now roughly 85% Ontario sourced. The magazine calls Langdon Hall, quote, Ontario's most beloved and sophisticated country house hotel.
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2: 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Roger McKnight of M-Pro saying gas prices were holding steady overnight. Forecast high prices, $1.85.9 today for regular gas. 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But you're going to find a lot of $1.88.9s on the signs this morning while you're looking around. 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
3: And time for Rogers Xfinity Internet traffic and weather together on the ones with Luke Schultz. Morning, Luke.
13: Hello, good morning. This update is brought to you by L.L. Bean. A good morning so far for your drive in town. Routes still collision-free, not a whole lot on the go. You do have those delays through Breslau, though. You're probably used to this by now. Water main work squeezing down traffic on Fountain Street North between Menno Street and Flanders Road. We also do have some road work that'll be rolling out in Kitchener today. Homer Watson Boulevard with a lane reduction through the block line roundabout. They're doing concrete replacement through there. It'll be kicking off at a little under an hour, around 7 o'clock. It's expected to be in place until May 31st. Two-way traffic still getting through, but it's just going to squeeze things down for you. We're also seeing delays in the eastbound lanes of Highway 7, minor slow.

0: Downs through Shawnee Station and on the approach to Wellington Road 32. Highway 85 is fine to St. Jacobs and Elmira. 78 traffic looking great to New Hamburg. Meanwhile, the 401 shows a clear drive for eastbound traffic through Cambridge, the 6s to Milton, on to Mississauga. You do get some spotty delays around Dixie Road as you make your trip into Toronto. Westbound lanes of the 401 are clear, but if you spot traffic problems on the drive today, you can call us hands-free at Star 401. Make Mother's Day unforgettable at L.L. 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Offer ends May 10th. Time for the latest from 570 weather specialist Denise Andriacci.
1: We had such a beautiful start to the week with that sun and those warm conditions. But today, keep the umbrella handy. Winds are out of the west-northwest. 14 is the afternoon high, so not really cold, but it's still below seasonal. Cloudy with sunny breaks near 11 on Wednesday and a high of only 9 on Thursday. Now, the average this time of year is 16. And keep the umbrella handy. Today is going to be the rainiest, but there's the chance of showers the rest of the week as well. Our high today, 14.
2: And right now we're at that high of 14 degrees.
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3: We're looking at a mainly cloudy beginning to your Tuesday morning. Pleasantly warm at 14 degrees. From the Boardwalk in Kitchener, good morning. I'm Mark Douglas.
2: And good morning. I'm Christine Clark. Here's what's making news right now. Waterloo Regional Police say they've made an arrest for the alleged theft of the ceremonial gong from the Cancer Center at the Wren at Midtown Hospital, but the gong itself has not been found.
3: Could be one of the biggest meetings Cambridge councillors have ever dealt with. Tonight, they are tackling the Hespler Road secondary plan and the Preston secondary plan and the development pitch that would put the tallest high-rise in Cambridge up around King and Eagle. And this is Red Dress Day, and the Healing of the Seven Generations is hosting their annual walkthrough. Kitchener starts at their headquarters on Frederick Street at 10 o'clock. Coming up after sports, sick of losing your cell phone signal when you're outside the big cities? A member of Parliament wants to fix that. News time, 6:15, time for sports, and from Sportsnet Radio, here's Simon Bennett.
7: Well, it will be the Kitchener Rangers and the Barrie Colts contesting for the OHL Championship starting tomorrow. Barrie punched their ticket, taking Game 7 of the Eastern Conference Final last night. A 5-0 win over Brantford, coming back from 3-1 down against the Bulldogs, and confident when it was over.
8: No one cares, work harder.
7: Barrie coach Dylan Spuskowitz and captain Kayshawn Aitchison basically pulled a Marshawn Lynch.
9: I'm here, so I won't get fined.
7: That was the answer to every question. Okay, get ready. Game 1 of the odd tomorrow night. The second round well underway in the Stanley Cup playoffs. Vegas taking game one against Anaheim 3-1. Ivan Barbashev breaking a 1-1 tie for the lead with 4:58 left. The Canes are up 2-0 in Philly, erasing a 2-0 deficit last night, getting the OT winner from Taylor Hall. 3-2 the final there. It's the draft lottery tonight. Will the luck be with the Maple Leafs? An 8.5% chance of getting pick number one. If it drops out of the top five, it goes to Boston via trade. That'll be at 7 o'clock on Sportsnet, followed by game two of Wild Avalanche in Denver. The Toronto Blue Jays dropping their opener at Tampa Bay. Ryan Vallée tagged Eric Lauer for a 3-run homer in the first inning. Toronto with 10 hits, but only scored once in the 5-1 loss. They'll try again tonight, 6:30 on 570 News Radio and Sportsnet 1. Round 2 of the NBA playoffs. Minnesota taking a tight game 1 over the Spurs, 104-102. The New York Knicks, the first team ever to win 3 straight playoff games by 25 or more points. A game 1 thumping of Philly, 137-98. From the Sports Center, I'm Simon Bennett.
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2: 570 News Time, 618. Here's a story for anyone fed up with losing their cell phone signal outside the big cities in Waterloo region, or basically anywhere in Canada's countryside. A bill is going through Ottawa aiming to improve cellular connectivity in rural and remote regions. Now, the sponsor of the bill is Liberal MP Marianne Dandurand from Quebec. She says the current situation raises issues of security, economic development, and more fundamentally, equity between citizens.
3: Across too many regions in Canada, cellular coverage remains incomplete or unreliable, and the consequences are very real.
2: The Canadian Telecommunications Association is the organization representing the main players in the cell phone sector, including Bell, Rogers, and TELUS. So far, there's no comment on this bill at this point of its development in Ottawa. Rogers is the parent company of this radio station. U.S. President Donald Trump stopped short of saying the U.S.-Iran ceasefire has been violated following reports of Iranian attacks on commercial vessels near the Strait of Hormuz, also attacks on oil infrastructure in the United Arab Emirates. Gas prices have gone up drastically since the war against Iran began. Patrick Tahan is the head of petroleum analysis at Gas Buddy. He says prices will keep going up as long as the Strait of Hormuz remains closed.
4: If the Strait remains closed, into the month of June, I think by July 4, we'll be at all-time record highs.
2: If the Strait remains closed, 1 month.

0: closed?
1: If the strait remains closed, you know, into the month of June, I think by July 4, we'll be at all-time record highs.
0: If the strait remains closed, 1 month, we'll keep a track on the gas prices later, or rather throughout the day. Right now, we're looking at gas price, typical gas price in the region of between $1.85 and $1.88.9. We're back in 60 seconds with traffic and weather together on the ones. 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
4: Cool, but I'm actually looking at that Lotto Max jackpot. 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
5: I, too, was talking about that. So, you know, believe it, because, wow, what a big jackpot. Is it hot in here?
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0: 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Time for Rogers Xfinity Internet. Traffic and weather together on the ones. And Luke Schultz, what's the latest?
7: Well, thanks, Mark. This update is brought to you by BDO. We have a stalled vehicle reported in the westbound collector lanes at Mississauga Road. The MTO says that's blocking a right lane and right shoulder. No delays yet. I'll let you know if it gets any heavier. You're going to want to keep an eye out for that. Again, that's westbound 401 collector at Mississauga Road. Just a stalled vehicle. Once you're past that, though, you're clear through Milton. The 6 is on the Cambridge over to Woodstock. Eastbound lanes of the 401 are fine. Meanwhile, through Cambridge, right to Milton and Mississauga, but you do find these slowdowns once you hit Dixie Road. They're in full force now for the drive into Toronto. Over on the area highway, some minor delays in the eastbound lanes of Highway 7 through Greenhouse and Shot Station Road. Further slowdowns approaching Wellington Road 32. Highway 85 is clear up to St. Jacobs and Elmira. 78 looking good to New Hamburg. 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It's time for the latest from 570 weather specialist Denise Andriecci.
8: Cool and below seasonal today. 14 is the daytime high. We also have wet weather on and off throughout the day and night. Near 11 for Wednesday and only 9 on Thursday. So temperatures are not cooperating this week. Even though we started off so warm and sunny yesterday, it's quite unsettled and cool the rest of the week. Through the Mother's Day weekend, minimal wet weather. In fact, Sunday should stay dry, but we are still going to be below seasonal. Today's high, 14.
0: Right now it's 14 degrees and mainly cloudy. Coming up at 6:30, back to our top stories. Regional police say they've made an arrest in the case of somebody stealing the ceremonial gong from the cancer center at Wren Midtown in Kitchener. Now, this is a gong that cancer patients ring when they've reached a milestone in their cancer treatment. The arrest has been made, but police say the gong is still missing. And we're going to check out everything happening at a jam-packed Cambridge meeting tonight, with councillors hearing about two projects that could define the development of Cambridge for the next several decades. And there's also going to be a pitch about what could be the tallest high-rise going up in Cambridge if approved. 570 News Time, 6:23.
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0: 24. That Maple Leafs news conference yesterday, you could understandably call that awkward. If the team's looking for some good news, they're hoping for some tonight in the draft lottery. Simon Bennett has the latest from Leafs Nation.
1: It was the big unveil. John Shaika, new Leafs general manager. Matt Sundin back as senior executive advisor. Some reporters with a new level of hostile.
2: Of the 20 people I spoke to, one was supportive of John's hiring, and the other 19 thought it was a sham, to be perfectly honest.
1: Ooh, the first step is most likely assessing their coaching staff and Craig Berube. Here's Shaika.
3: We're going to spend time together. Like I said, I want to listen. Yeah, he went through a season. I want to hear the ups and downs and what he tried, what worked, what didn't work, his thoughts on the roster.
1: The draft lottery is coming up. Toronto has an 8.5% chance of landing the first overall pick, which most likely is Gavin McKenna. It's a good class this year. If they land outside the top five, that pick goes to Boston. As a result of the trade last year that got them Brandon Carlo, we will find out tonight. I'm Simon Bennett.
0: Mike Appel and the Market Minute coming up next. 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
0: 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Over to Mike Appel at the 570 News Radio Business Center. Morning, Mike. What's the latest in the world of money?
8: Well, good morning. Coming into the trading session this Tuesday morning with a little bit of positivity on the markets. A cooling of oil prices, slightly, but the markets are just dealing with the near-term volatility. The U.S. President Donald Trump making more threats late yesterday about a 24-hour warning to Iran to reopen the Strait of Hormuz or, again, face an escalation of military activity. Well, right now, looking at stock futures trading up. Despite that, the Tuesday trend seems to be continuing here. The Dow futures up 130 points, NASDAQ futures up 165. Price for oil down 228 or 2.1% at $104.14 a barrel. U.S. and the Brent North Sea crude price down to around 110. Monday was a bit of a meltdown on the markets with the TSX down 252 points, 0.75%. We saw the railways lead the way lower, but also the gold stocks were down and the banks. So you got those three big components of the market and you get a triple digit loss. The Dow Jones was down 557, 1.1%. And the NASDAQ and S&P 500 both ended multi-day winning streaks and all-time record highs. Big decliner in the Dow yesterday. Home Depot, 3.5% to the negative. Nike was down 3% and Boeing down 2.6%. So far this morning, watching shares of AI data company Palantir drop 2.7% despite seeing its revenue spike 85%, led by big contracts with the U.S. government. Pinterest stock is up 15.5%. It's soaring on strong revenue and guidance. Our dollar is up a tenth at $73.50. The price for gold this morning up $30 at $45.63. Bitcoin up $700 at $80,700. 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
4: Good morning. It is Tuesday, May 5th. I'm Christine Clark.
3: And I'm Mark Douglas. Good morning. Here's what's making news this hour.
4: A man has been arrested after the ceremonial gong at a local cancer center was stolen. The gong, however, still hasn't been found.
5: An important night in Cambridge Council chambers. Public meetings about three key projects, including plans to build the tallest building towering over Preston.
3: Cambridge on the minds of foodies as well. Langdon Hall making a Canada-wide list of best restaurants.
6: Who will be Canada's next representative to the King? We'll find out later on this morning as Prime Minister Mark Carney is set to make the announcement at 10:30 in Ottawa.
7: It will be Kitchener Barry for the OHL Championship starting tomorrow. The Colts advanced last night, and how about their epic press conference?
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3: Time for Rogers Xfinity Internet, traffic and weather together on the ones. And let's find out what's happening out there right now with Luke Schultz.
9: Yeah, this update is brought to you by Gemini Motors. We're keeping an eye on the 401 drive. We had earlier reports of a stalled vehicle in the westbound lanes of the 401, collector lanes around Mississauga Road. It looks like that's cleared out already. Didn't really create any problems for your drive. You're clear through Mississauga, right to Cambridge, onto Woodstock. Eastbound lanes of traffic also looking great through Cambridge, right to Milton and on to Mississauga, but you are going to find some collector lane slowdowns around Dixie Road as you make your way into Toronto. On the area highways, we have eastbound delays on Highway 7 right now through Shaw Station and on the approach to Wellington Road 32, but the in-town drive is up to speed. If you spot traffic problems today, you're welcome to call us hands-free. It's *401. 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Time for the latest from 570 weather specialist Denise Andriecci.
10: Period of light rain and scattered showers today. Even the risk of some isolated thunderstorms this morning. It's unsettled. It's cooler. The afternoon high is near 14. We're down to +4 overnight. Cloudy with sunny breaks and a chance of showers Wednesday near 11. And then a high of 9 degrees on Thursday. The average this time of year, 16. So our temperature is really struggling as we move through the week. Today's high, 14 degrees.
4: And right now we're at that high of 14 degrees.
3: Another check of traffic and weather together on the ones is coming up for you in less than 10 minutes. 570 News Time, 6:32.
4: Well, arrest made, but a symbol of hope and strength for cancer patients in Waterloo Region is still missing.
3: Now, this past Saturday, police allege a man stole the ceremonial gong from the cancer center at Rannett Midtown, formerly Grand River Hospital. That happened around 11 Saturday night. And now they say that man, a 44-year-old, has been charged with theft under $5,000. A suspect is in custody, but the gong itself still missing. A community GoFundMe page has been raised, has since raised nearly $400 as of this morning to help replace the gong, and hospital officials are also working to replace it, and the police investigation is ongoing.
4: Staying with police, a driver from Waterloo has been charged after a crash that involved two cyclists. One was seriously injured. Police were called to the scene around 4 o'clock yesterday at the Steeplechase Way and Woolwich Street, just east of University. They say a 59-year-old woman on one bike was seriously injured, sent to an out-of-region hospital. A 61-year-old man on the other bicycle was not hurt. Police say the driver involved, a 33-year-old woman, has been charged with careless driving, causing bodily harm. Investigators are still looking to hear from anyone who witnessed the crash.
3: Tonight presents an opportunity for Cambridge residents to have their say on the future of development in their city. Plenty of plans on the books to guide development over the next few decades and to build possibly the tallest tower in Cambridge. 570's Josh Piercy joins us live with a look at this packed agenda tonight. Good morning, Josh.

0: The former Argyle Arms pub, if approved, it would be the tallest tower in the city and would dwarf the surrounding neighborhood, but bring nearly 500 units of housing. There's still time for you to sign up and have your say as well. Tonight's meeting gets underway at 6:30. Reporting live, I'm Josh Piercy.
1: Well, a big honor for a local restaurant. Canada's 100 best restaurants list is out, and Langdon Hall in Cambridge has made the cut, coming in the 18th spot. The Food Magazine says the local spot is Ontario's most beloved and sophisticated country house hotel. A Langdon Hall has been making top eatery spot lists for nearly four decades now. It's a hot spot not only for eating, but for weddings, conferences, spa getaways. A Niagara favorite still in the top spot here. Restaurant Pro Morissette has been named the country's best for the second year in a row. 32 of the top 100 restaurants are in Ontario.
2: After a dominating Game 7 in the Eastern Conference Final, the Barry Colts are moving on to the OHL Championship, and they take on the Kitchener Rangers. The Colts won 5-0 against the Brantford Bulldogs last night. It means the times and locations of all the games for the OHL Championship Series are now set. So let's get right into it. It's Game 1 and 2 in Kitchener at the Odd. That's tomorrow, and then Friday night. Games 3 and 4, Sunday and Tuesday up in Barrie. The full schedule has been posted on our website. It's kitchener.citynews.ca, and all the games can be heard live right here on 570 News Radio.
1: 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This is All News Mornings on 570 News Radio. It's a powerful role representing the king in Canada, and today we find out who's next. Prime Minister Mark Carney is set to unveil a new governor general in Ottawa today to replace Mary Simon, whose history-making term is wrapping up this summer. 570's Kevin Meisner joins us with what's being said about the expected qualifications of the next pick.
3: So far, no hints about who exactly will be announced at 10:30 this morning by the Prime Minister as Canada's next vice regal, but recent former governors general have come from diverse professional backgrounds, ranging from diplomat to academic to astronaut and journalist. The governor general is usually appointed to a term of about 5 years. It's not firm and can be extended. Mary Simon, who is Canada's current governor general and Canada's first Indigenous governor general, will be reaching that mark in July. She and her husband have both indicated that Simon is now ready to retire. Now, Prime Minister Mark Carney has said the new governor general will be fluent in both English and French. Sources are telling the CBC the appointment will be a woman. The role of governor general is Canada's oldest public office, dating back over 400 years. I'm Kevin Meisner.
2: Today is Red Dress Day in Canada. It's a day to remember and honor missing and murdered Indigenous women and girls. In Kitchener, the Healing of the Seven Generations will be leading an annual walk through downtown Kitchener from their headquarters on Frederick up to Victoria Park. Grand River Transit will be detouring some bus routes between 10 and noon. Meanwhile, in Ottawa, there's going to be a vigil on Parliament Hill. Speakers are set to comment on Canada's progress 10 years after the launch of the National Inquiry into Missing and Murdered Indigenous Women and Girls.
1: 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Still ahead, a check of gas prices just 60 seconds away. 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
1: 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Roger McKnight of Enpro predicted gas prices to stay the same at midnight, as high as $1.85.9 per liter. Still ahead, a look at traffic and weather together. It's going to be a wet rest of your work week, well below seasonal here. Denise Andriacci has the details on that. Luke Schultz has your traffic update 60 seconds away.
13: Did you know Kitchener-Waterloo is an area with some of the hardest water in Ontario?
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4: Time for Rogers Xfinity Internet traffic and weather together on the ones. Good morning, Luke Schultz. How's the drive looking right now?
5: Hey, good morning. This update brought to you by Premier Equipment. So we do have some minor eastbound 401 delays through the sixes right now, but really that's it. You're clear over to Milton, onto Mississauga. You do hit the usual delays, though, once you're east of Dixie, making that drive into Toronto. Westbound lanes of the 401 also up to speed for your trip from Mississauga to Cambridge over to Woodstock. Not a whole lot on the go for the area highways, just some eastbound delays on 780. Through Cortland. You also find eastbound slowdowns on Highway 7 through Greenhouse and Shaw Station Road. In-town routes still collision-free for you, but if you spot traffic problems, you're welcome to call us hands-free at Star 401. 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Time for the latest from 570 weather specialist Denise Andriecci.
6: Periods of light rain and scattered showers today, 14 the afternoon high, well below seasonal. Cloudy with sunny breaks in near 11 for Wednesday. And it's a cold day on Thursday, a high of only 9, the average this time of year 16, near 10 on Friday. And we are expecting a cool and below seasonal Mother's Day weekend. Our afternoon high, 14.
4: Right now we have 14 degrees. It's a mainly cloudy sky.
3: My 70 News Time, 642. A new law capping the price of resale tickets in this province is frustrating some season seat holders, specifically for sporting events. Diana Messina has that story.
7: They say the policy that came into effect last month makes it harder to offset their cost, as some sell tickets to games they can't attend. While some people turned reselling their seats into a business, many say they subscribe purely for the love of the game and resell tickets only because of how demand a team schedule can be and how expensive seats have become. Now, because of the legislation, Ryan Van Horn is considering letting go of Toronto Raptors seats that he shared with a friend for 12 seasons. Diana Messina, The Canadian Press.
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3: A warm start to your day. 14 degrees. Good morning. I'm Christine Clark.
4: And I'm Mark Douglas. Good morning. And here's what's making news right now. A 44-year-old man has been arrested in the case of the missing ceremonial gong at the Wren Cancer Center on King Street in Kitchener. Police say the gong, though, has not yet been found. Hospital officials say they are working to replace it.
3: Well, a big honor for a local restaurant. Canada's 100 Best Restaurants list is out. Langdon Hall in Cambridge made the cut, coming in the 18th spot nationwide. And the five-year term for Canada's first-ever Indigenous Governor General is almost over. This morning, we find out who will next represent the king in this country. Coming up after sports, it's a rainy week ahead. Get the umbrella handy. We were spoiled a bit with that sunshine yesterday. A traffic and weather update coming up at 6:51.

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1: Well, we are on the eve of the OHL Championship, and the Kitchener Rangers now know their opponent. The Barrie Colts came back from 3-1 down to finish Brantford last night. Not even close in Game 7, 5-0 last night. And, yeah, their post-game press conference went viral.
2: Words probably escape you after that one. 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
1: Barrie coach Dylan Smuskowitz and Captain Kayshawn Aitchison answered every question that way. Rangers Colts starting tomorrow at the odd every second on 570 News Radio. Stanley Cup playoffs, Vegas took game one against Anaheim. Ivan Barbashev's game-winning goal came with under 5 minutes left. The Golden Knights with a 3-1 win. Taylor Hall in overtime. Carolina up 2-11. Philly the 3-2 win to double their lead over the Flyers. Leafs press conference yesterday. Awkward, much. All will be forgiven if they win the draft lottery, which Toronto has an 8.5% chance of doing. That's tonight at 7 on Sportsnet, followed by Game 2 of Wild Avalanche. The Blue Jays back at Tropicana Field. Just a reminder, they don't like playing there since 2008. 52 wins, 100 losses. Ryan Vallade, a 3-run homer of Eric Lauer in the first inning. They never look back in the

0: 5-1 Rays win. It's Kevin Gausman on the mound as they try again. 6:30 and 570 News Radio and Sportsnet 1. NBA playoffs. This series should be a beauty. Minnesota taking game one over the Spurs 104-102 despite a triple-double from Victor Wembanyama, which included a playoff single game record 12 blocks. The New York Knicks smashed game one over Philly 137-98. Jalen Brunson with 35 on the night. For the Sports Center, I'm Simon Bennett.
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0: 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You're listening to All News Mornings on 570 News Radio. Thanks so much for tuning in. Around 150 people, including four Canadians, are stranded on a cruise ship off the coast of West Africa after a suspected hantavirus outbreak on the vessel killed at least three people. CNN's Salma Ablaziz reports on the ongoing investigation.
1: Cape Verde, where they are docked near, has denied entry to the ship. So in the meanwhile, they're essentially waiting for other authorities to figure out an evacuation plan and to figure out next steps. And I want you to take a listen to an official from the World Health Organization.
2: Right now, our focus is on treating the patients and keeping the remaining passengers and crew safe. At the same time, we are working with authorities to understand the source of exposure through epidemiological investigations and doing contact tracing to identify any further cases.
1: We know that three people were killed. The first to die of this outbreak was a 70-year-old Dutchman who died on board last month. His wife later died while she was trying to make her way back to the Netherlands. And then a third passenger, a German national, died just this Saturday. We also understand that two crew members are symptomatic.
0: Health officials say humans become infected through contact with rodents. In the Middle East, the U.S. and Iran exchanged strikes in the Strait of Hormuz as the fragile ceasefire in the conflict is being tested this morning. 570 Sofia Vavaritzos reports.
3: The early morning strikes come after the U.S. began trying to escort ships through the Strait of Hormuz yesterday. The U.S. claims it hit six Iranian boats this morning, while Iran says it hit an American Navy ship, which U.S. officials are denying. Iran's parliament speaker issued a statement on social media this morning. CNN's Paula Hancock has more.
4: We've heard from the parliament speaker, who's a very influential man in Tehran, Mohammed Bagher Ghalibaf. I'll read you part of what he has said. Quote, the new equation of the Strait of Hormuz is in the process of being solidified. The security of shipping and energy transit has been put at risk by the United States and its allies through violations of the ceasefire.
3: The country's foreign minister also saying talks in Pakistan are ongoing, saying there's no military solution to this problem. While Iran has accused the U.S. of violating the ceasefire, U.S. President Trump last night refused to say whether the agreement is still in place at all. Iran also fired missiles at the UAE yesterday. That's been condemned by Prime Minister Mark Carney, as well as Gulf leaders and Indian Prime Minister Narendra Modi. It's the first time the UAE has been targeted since the ceasefire was activated, and U.S. officials are set to provide an update from the Pentagon today. Reporting live, I'm Sofia Vavaritzos.
0: Still ahead, a look at traffic and weather together just 60 seconds away. 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
9: Good morning. This update is brought to you by Mr. Lube. Still a good morning for your Tuesday drive. No problems on the go for the in-town routes. No collisions or major delays you need to watch out for. It is a bit slow, though, heading through Cambridge on Ainslie Street North. Southbound traffic just showing delays from Park Hill Road East through to about Concession right now. Just a little bit of volume there. Over on the area highways, we're looking okay. Highway 7 has some eastbound slowdowns around, rather 7-8 has slowdowns near Cortland. We also have eastbound Highway 7 delays on the drive out to Guelph approaching Wellington Road 32. Eastbound 401 traffic clear through Cambridge, a little spotty between the sixes, but you're all right to Milton, on to Mississauga. Westbound 401 traffic's up to speed as well. But if you spot traffic problems today, you can call us hands-free at Star 401. 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Time for the latest from 570 weather specialist Denise Andriacci.
10: 14 is our afternoon high today after hitting temperatures in the 20s yesterday. We also have rain on and off throughout the day today. And overnight tonight, going to be cool near plus 4.

0: 4. Tomorrow's high is near 11 and a high of only 9 on Thursday. So keep those spring layers handy. Temperatures are struggling the rest of the week. Our overnight low tonight is near plus 4. The daytime high, 14.
1: And right now we've hit that daytime high of 14 degrees already under a mostly cloudy sky. We'll have another traffic and weather update coming up at 7:01.
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1: 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Fashion's finest came out for this year's Met Gala in New York. 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
9: The theme was costume art. Attendees, they were encouraged to express their own relationship to fashion as an embodied art form. Beyoncé, one of the event's co-chairs, she returned to the gala for the first time in 10 years. She wore this pretty stunning silver skeleton gown and was accompanied by her daughter, Blue Ivy. Madonna's outfit, it featured a black ship on top of her headpiece, as well as a long gray train that was held up by an assistant on the red carpet.
1: 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Still ahead on 570 News Radio, over to the business desk with Mike Apple for the Market Minute, just 60 seconds away. 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
13: Well, good morning. Markets are coming off. It was a money-losing Monday. We saw the Dow Jones drop by more than 500 points. A little bit of profit-taking, a little concern about what's going on in the Middle East with the volatility in the energy trade. The Dow down 557, 1.1%. On Bay, the TSX was down 252, or 0.75%, led lower by the gold stocks, the banks, and the railways. CN was down 2.1%, and CP Kansas City down over 3%. This morning, a little bit of a better attitude. We're looking at right now a rally for Dow futures upwards of 150 points. NASDAQ futures up 144, half of 1%. This comes despite the U.S. President Donald Trump's latest threat against Iran, a 24-hour warning about an escalation of military activity. But investors don't seem overly concerned about it, at least not in the early going. In fact, the price for oil is down $2.64, 2.5%. At $103.81 a barrel. Coming up today, we've got key earnings here in Canada from Shopify and Suncor. Also have results over the course of this week from more tech leaders on Wall Street. One that reported yesterday after the bell was Palantir, which reported record-breaking earnings, stocks down slightly in the pre-market trading activity. Canadian dollar starting things off this morning at 73.44. price for gold

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8: This is Tuesday, May 5th. Good morning. I'm Mark Douglas.
7: And good morning. I'm Christine Clark. Here's what's making news this hour.
9: Have your say on plans that'll guide Cambridge into the next few decades. A night for public consultation.

0: Weather together on the ones with Luke Schultz. Good morning, Luke.
1: Hey, good morning. This update brought to you by L.L. Bean. We're taking a look to the 401 eastbound traffic. Still showing delays around Highway 6 north. Looks like maybe a stalled vehicle in that equation, just squeezing things down a bit. Once you get past the 6s, though, you are clear to Milton, over to Mississauga. It's not clear east to Dixie that you find some real slowdowns heading into Toronto. Westbound lanes of the 401 looking good. Meanwhile, Mississauga to Cambridge to Woodstock. Nothing major on the go for the area highways. Highway 7 clear to Guelph. 85 is looking good to St. Jacobs and Elmira. The 78 drive still clear to New Hamburg as well. In-town routes are collision-free, but if you spot traffic problems today, you can call us hands-free at Star 401. 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Offer ends May 10th. Time for the latest from 570 weather specialist Denise Andriacci.
2: Unsettled today after that warm, windy, and sunny start to the week. We are a little cooler and below seasonal this afternoon. We held on to mild air through the overnight. The daytime high is near 14, so it's a bit below seasonal, and we do have scattered showers and light rain on and off today and tonight. Cloudy with sunny breaks Wednesday, still the chance of showers near 11, and then it's a colder day on Thursday, a high of only 9. Today's high, 14.
3: Right now, mainly cloudy, and we already have 14 degrees.
0: We'll have another check of traffic and weather together for you in less than 10 minutes. 570 News Time 702.
3: The ceremonial gong from the Cancer Center at Wren at Midtown, formerly Grand River Hospital, is still missing, but regional police say an arrest has been made in the investigation.
0: A 44-year-old man is now facing theft charges. Police allege he stole the gong on Saturday just before 11 o'clock at night. Investigators say, though, they still don't know where that gong is. Wren officials are looking to replace the symbol of hope and strength for local cancer patients. A community GoFundMe has also been started. A link to that is up at kitchener.citynews.ca.
3: A collision in Waterloo involving a vehicle and two cyclists put one of those cyclists in hospital and resulted in the driver being charged. Regional police say it happened a little before 4 yesterday afternoon at Woolwich and Steeplechase Way, and that's east of University Avenue. Police say the crash involved a vehicle and two cyclists, one of whom suffered serious injuries and was taken to an out-of-region hospital. The other cyclist and the driver were not hurt. Now, police say the driver is a 33-year-old woman from Waterloo, and she's been charged with careless driving causing bodily harm.
0: I-70 News Time, 7:03, over to Cambridge. It's an important night in council chambers as the public will have their say on a trio of important plans. The city has plans to guide future development and a proposal to build the tallest tower in Cambridge. I-70's Josh Piercy going through it all. He joins us live. Good morning, Josh.
4: Good morning, Christine. Yeah, critical night for public consultation. Three big items in the docket that residents could be feeling the effects of for decades. Let's start with that tower. It's proposed to be built on King Street in Preston at the site of the former Argyle Arms Pub. You probably recognize that as a fairly low-density area of the city. But these plans are to build a 40-story tower with almost 500 units of housing, dwarfing the rest of the neighborhood. The other two big items are secondary plans. Those are documents that will guide future development along Hespler Road and in Preston. It's all down to the fact that thanks to the next phase of light rail transit that will run through Cambridge, the city here has a real opportunity to revitalize those areas. These plans will make it so that more high-density buildings are given priority in those areas. No more big box stores and gas stations along Hespler. A focus on high-rise residential along King and Preston as well. There's still time for you to sign on and to have your say in council chambers this evening. The meeting gets going at 6:30. Reporting live, I'm Josh Piercy.
3: Langdon Hall in Cambridge making some pretty big waves this morning. The hotspot for local weddings, conferences, and more has made Canada's 100 best restaurants list. The food magazine says the local spot is the province's most beloved and sophisticated Country House Hotel at 37 years old. It made the top 20 of their top 100 list, specifically coming in at number 18. Coming in at number one, though, for the second year in a row, Niagara's Restaurant Pearl Morissette. About a third of the top restaurants featured in the list are right here in Ontario.
0: We now know who the Kitchener Rangers will face off against in the OHL Championship Series starting tomorrow night. Yeah, it gets underway tomorrow. After a 5-0 Game 7 win last night, the Barrie Colts will be coming to Kitchener for Games 1 and 2 tomorrow and Friday nights. Games 3 and 4 will be Sunday and Tuesday in Barrie. If needed, Game 5 comes back to Kitchener next Thursday. The full schedule is up at kitchener.citynews.ca. As always, all Kitchener Rangers games can be heard live on 570 News Radio.
3: Well, this is going to be a big day for Prime Minister Mark Carney, who's going to announce what can sometimes be considered the most high-profile selection that a prime minister can make. He's about to name a new Governor General for Canada. 570's Kevin.

0: Meisner joins us with a preview.
1: The role of Governor General is the country's oldest public office, dating back 418 years, long before Canadian Confederation and the first prime ministers were elected. Now, Prime Minister Mark Carney will be making the announcement at 10:30 this morning on Parliament Hill in Ottawa. No hint so far about who's actually being considered or was being considered, but the CBC is reporting this morning the appointment will be a woman, possibly a Francophone. Now, recent governors general in Canada have alternated between people from English and French-speaking Canada. Prime Minister Carney has said the next governor general will be fluent in both English and French. Now, the governor general is usually appointed to a term of about 5 years. Mary Simon is Canada's first Indigenous governor general. She'll be reaching that mark in July. At age 78, she has indicated it is time for her to retire, or at least she's expressing the desire to do so. Canada's vice regals have come from a diverse professional backgrounds in recent memory, ranging from diplomats and academics to journalists and lawyers. I'm Kevin Meisner.
2: A family and friends of missing and murdered Indigenous women, girls, and Two-Spirit people are set to gather today. Here in Waterloo Region, the Healing of the Seven Generations is hosting their walk through downtown Kitchener starting at 10 o'clock this morning from their headquarters on Frederick through to Victoria Park. Rob Westgate has more on the national picture on Parliament Hill today.
3: Participants plan to hold a press conference and a vigil for Red Dress Day. The event will be led by Bridget Tolley, founder of Families of Sisters in Spirit. Speakers will commemorate lost loved ones and comment on Canada's progress some 10 years after the launch of the National

0: Pivot back in 2010. Rob Westgate, The Canadian Press.
1: New legislation that caps the price of resale tickets in Ontario is frustrating season seat holders. They say the policy that came into effect last month is making it harder to offset their costs as some sell their tickets to games that they can't attend. Now, while some have turned reselling their season seats into a kind of business, many say they subscribe purely for the love of the game and resell their tickets only because of how demanding a team's schedule can be and how costly the seats have become. Now, some season ticket holders say unless people split their seats with a much larger group, it simply might not be worth it to subscribe anymore.
2: Coming up in 60 seconds, a check of gas prices. 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
1: 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Roger McKnight of M-Pro predicted gas prices would hold steady overnight. Now, the forecast price to beat this morning is $1.85.9 for regular gas, but you're going to find a lot of signs in the region showing $1.88 this morning. It's traffic and weather together on the ones coming up next. 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
9: 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And watch for the code word during the show. 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
3: Time for Rogers Xfinity Internet traffic and weather together on the ones of Luke Schultz. Morning, Luke.
4: Hey, good morning. This update is brought to you by Hefner Lexus Toyota. We're taking a look to the 401s. We start here. The eastbound lanes traffic still showing some delays around the Cambridge en route. A little spotty out towards 6 North. It just looks to be a bit of volume right now, though. Maybe a stalled vehicle as well. Once you're past the 6s, though, you're clear to Milton, on to Mississauga, where you're just going to get delays around Dixie Road for that drive into Toronto. Westbound lanes of the 401 looking good. Meanwhile, Mississauga to Cambridge to Woodstock. Nothing major on the go for the area highways. Maybe some minor eastbound delays on 78 just east of Cortland. In-town routes are collision-free. Quite a bit of road work rolling out today, though, including over in Waterloo at the roundabout of Ira Needles and Herb Street West. They're doing some concrete replacement through there. It's brought a lane reduction to that roundabout, and it's going to be in place until the end of the month, around May 31st. Traffic's still getting through there. It could slow things down, but it's looking all right right now. If you spot traffic problems, though, you're welcome to call us hands-free at Star 401. Hefner Lexus Toyota celebrates 65 years in our community. Here's to many more years of driving excellence together. 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Time for the latest from 570 weather specialist Denise Andriecci.
5: We had such a beautiful start to the week with that sun and those warm conditions. But today, keep the umbrella handy. Winds are out of the west-northwest. 14 is the afternoon high, so not really cold, but it's still below seasonal. Cloudy with sunny breaks near 11 on Wednesday and a high of only 9 on Thursday. Now, the average this time of year is 16. And keep the umbrella handy. Today is going to be the rainiest, but there's the chance of showers the rest of the week as well. Our high today, 14.
3: And right now, a cloudy 14 degrees.
2: A bill going through Parliament is trying to improve cell phone connection outside of the big cities in rural and remote regions all across the country. The sponsor of the bill is Quebec Liberal MP Marianne Dandurand, highlighting the security, equity, and economic development issues in areas where a cell network is absent or incomplete. This is Bill C-268, provides for an independent assessment of network coverage and asks the government to prioritize connectivity. Testimony spoke about current risks, particularly for women victims of domestic violence or people who work alone. In 60 seconds, we're back to recap our top stories this morning, and then it's Simon Bennett on sports. This is 570 News Radio.
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2: It's a mainly cloudy sky, but a pleasantly warm 14 degrees from the boardwalk in Kitchener. Good morning, I'm Mark Douglas.
3: And good morning, I'm Christine Clark. Here's what's making news right now. A symbol of hope and strength for cancer patients stolen from the Wren at Midtown Hospital. It's a gong patients ring to celebrate milestones in their cancer treatment. Police say they've made an arrest, but that gong is still missing.

0: All of Canada. Coming up after sports, the latest in the conflict in Iran and what it means for gas prices. But right now, it's over to Simon Bennett for sports.
1: Well, the Kitchener Rangers now know who they will face for the OHL title. The Barry Colts capturing the Bobby Orr Trophy last night. A 5-0 thumping of the Brantford Bulldogs to get it done in Game 7. Also, how about their words to the media postgame?
2: What can you say about the way your goaltender played in that one?
3: No one cares. Work harder.
4: Yeah, that's a good question. No one cares. Work harder.
1: Barry captain Kayshon Aitchison and coach Dylan Muskowitz answered every question with those words. Nothing more. It's Kitchener Barry starting tomorrow at the odd. Two games of the Stanley Cup playoffs. The Vegas Golden Knights won their opener against Anaheim, a tight 3-1 win. The go-ahead goal from Ivan Barbashev coming with under 5 minutes to go. The Canes came back from 2-0 down, beat Philly 3-2, and Taylor Hall's OT winner. They're up 2-0. So, about that Leafs press conference yesterday, that new front office hoping for better fives at the draft lottery. Toronto has an 8.5% chance of landing the first pick. Remember, if it's not top five, it goes to Boston. 7 o'clock on Sportsnet. Dan, it's game two of Wild Colorado at 8 o'clock. Rough opener for the Blue Jays in Tampa. Remember when Eric Lauer complained about Toronto using an opener before him recently? Well, first inning, the first three guys reached, including a Ryan Vallade homer. He recovered, but is still 0-4 in his last six appearances. It ended 5-1. The series continues tonight. 570 News Radio and Sportsnet 1 at first pitch at 6:30. NBA, Minnesota took game one of a San Antonio 104-102. Anthony Edwards, back from his knee injury, picked up 18 off the bench. It was all Knicks to open up against the Sixers. Jalen Brunson, 35. They hammered Philly, 137-98 in game one. For the Sports Center, I'm Simon Bennett.
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0: 570 News Time, 7:18. Is the ceasefire between the U.S. and Iran actually holding? The two sides are trading shots near the Strait of Hormuz, with the state of the fragile agreement officially unclear. 570's Sophia Vavroutsis joins us with the details.
8: Iranian officials are not beating around the bush here. A statement from Tehran's parliament speaker does accuse the U.S. of violating the ceasefire. His post on social media goes on to confirm that talks are ongoing to end the conflict, including a new arrangement for the crucial shipping corridor, the Strait of Hormuz. But he warns that further U.S. action in the strait could put that all at risk. CNN's Nick Robertson has more on the state of negotiations.
9: Where's the diplomacy with the foreign ministry today in Tehran was working on a response to the U.S. Peace proposal that was put back across them over the weekend. So the moderates are sort of doing their bit, but it seems to be being upended by the hardliners at the moment.
8: And where does the U.S. stand on all of this? When asked about the ceasefire last night, President Trump refused to say whether it's still in effect at all. It's still unclear whether the U.S. will try to move more ships through the Strait of Hormuz today as part of its Project Freedom mission. Officials are expected to provide an update from the Pentagon this morning. Reporting live, I'm Sophia Vavroutsos.
0: The operators of a cruise ship where several people have come down with a deadly viral infection, including four Canadians, are working to evacuate two crew members who are also showing symptoms. ABC's Jim Ryan says a Dutch couple and a German citizen have died from suspected cases of hantavirus.
10: A promotional video from Oceanwide Expeditions shows passengers from a previous cruise watching whales breaching amid dramatic icebergs. Tickets for the month-long voyage aboard the MV Hondius has cost up to $21,000. After the confirmed hantavirus deaths of two passengers and a possible third fatality, the ship has been denied docking and is sitting off the coast of West Africa. Jim Ryan, ABC News.
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5: 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We're keeping an eye on the 401 drive, starting to get a bit spotty for eastbound lanes of traffic leaving Cambridge. We have delays from Town Line right out to 6 North. That's followed by a clear drive, though, through to Milton onto Mississauga, where you'll just get some collector lane delays from Mavis to here, Ontario, before hitting the real slowdowns around Dixie Road. So you make your drive into Toronto. Westbound lanes of the 401, meanwhile, looking great. No problems from Mississauga to Cambridge over to Woodstock. On the area highways, we do have some eastbound delays on 78 just through Cortland on the approach to the flyover. Also some eastbound delays on Highway 7 through Shawnee Station Road. We're doing okay for the in-town routes, but you do have these delays through Breslau and Fountain Street North. It's looking a little rough between Menno Street and Flanders Road due to ongoing water main work. Now, if you spot traffic problems on your drive today, you're welcome to call us hands-free at Star 401. 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
6: Cool and below seasonal today. 14 is the daytime high. We also have wet weather on and off throughout the day and night. Near 11 for Wednesday and only 9 on Thursday. So temperatures are not cooperating this week. Even though we started off so warm and sunny yesterday, it's quite unsettled and cool the rest of the week. Through the Mother's Day weekend, minimal wet weather. In fact, Sunday should stay dry, but we are still going to be below seasonal. Today's high, 14.
4: Right now we have 14 degrees and a cloudy sky around the region. Coming up at 7:30, regional police have arrested a suspect for allegedly stealing the ceremonial gong from the Cancer Center at Wren at Midtown Hospital, but the gong itself is still missing. 570 News Time, 7:23.
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4: 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The Stars brought their top fashion game to New York City for the annual Met Gala. Eva Fragiscatos has more on some of the more interesting looks.
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11: It feels surreal because my daughter's here.
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0: with a headpiece and giant feathered cape. Rihanna wore a Margiela couture gown with thousands of intricate and ornate jewels and an Art Deco style headpiece. Bad Bunny was unrecognizable. He dressed like an old man, complete with gray hair, wrinkles, and a cane. Supermodel Heidi Klum arrived as a draped statue. Madonna wore a ship on her head, and rapper Doechii was one wardrobe malfunction away from appearing nude. I'm Eva Frangiscados.
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1: 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Over to Mike Eppel again at the 570 News Radio Business Center desk. Good morning, Mike.
6: Okay, some quarterly earnings updates from two of Canada's biggest companies. Thomson Reuters reporting a first quarter profit of $459 million U.S. That was up from a year ago, and its revenue rose by 10%. Now, Thomson Reuters stock had been hit early this year on worries about artificial intelligence taking away some of its business, but things seem to have stabilized. The profit at $1.23 per share, that's up from a year ago and a little bit higher than forecast. Canada's Shopify, the e-commerce company out of Ottawa, reporting earnings that topped estimates. Revenue at $3.17 billion, and the free cash flow margins on the rise, operating income at $382 million, which was also above estimates. Shopify stock up 3.2% in pre-market trade. We're looking at the markets overall on Wall Street. Positive showing so far this morning after we did see a slump for stocks Monday on the Dow, which was down 557, 1.1%, led by a 3.5% sell-off for Home Depot. TSX was down 252, or 0.75%. So far this morning, investors showing optimism about the state of the, well, the ceasefire and the negotiations, if there are any, what's going on with the Strait of Hormuz. The Dow futures up 80 points. The NASDAQ futures up 140. Price for oil higher by $1.70. Make that down $1.70 at 104.74. And the Canadian dollar at 73.44 is steady. At the Business Center, I'm Mike Eppel.
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2: Good morning. It's Tuesday, May 5th. I'm Christine Clark.
0: And I'm Mark Douglas. Good morning. And here's what's making news this hour.
2: A man has been arrested and charged after the ceremonial gong went missing at the Wren Cancer Center on King. The gong, though, still has not been found.
0: One cyclist is seriously injured after a crash in Waterloo. Charges have been laid against the involved driver.
3: A critical night at Cambridge Council. A trio of important projects on the docket, including plans for a 40-story tower in Preston, with a chance to have your say.
2: And the rain returns today. 15 millimeters possible by the end of the day. Your full forecast seconds away.
4: Kitchener Rangers know their opponents for the OHL Finals. Barrie advancing last night, by the way.
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0: Time for Rogers Xfinity Internet. Traffic and weather together on the ones. What's going on with this drive right now, Luke Schultz?
6: Well, thanks, Mark. This update is brought to you by Belgian Nursery. We're looking to the 401 eastbound traffic, still showing delays leaving Cambridge from Town Line over to 6 North. That's followed by brief delays around Guelph Line. You're clear through Milton onto Mississauga, where you get express and collector lane delays, Mavis to here, Ontario, before hitting some heavier stuff east of Dixie. The drive into Toronto looking pretty slow right now. Westbound lanes on the 401, meanwhile, not nearly as heavy. You're clear from Mississauga to Cambridge over to Woodstock. Nothing major on the go for the area highways, just some eastbound delays on 7-8 headed through Cortland, and some eastbound slowdowns on Highway 7, Greenhouse to Shawnee Station Road. In-town routes are still collision-free, but if you spot traffic problems today, you can call us hands-free at Star 401. 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Highway 7, just east of Breslau. Time for the latest from 570 weather specialist Denise Andriecci.
7: Period of light rain and scattered showers today. Even the risk of some isolated thunderstorms this morning. It's unsettled. It's cooler. The afternoon high is near 14. We're down to plus 4 overnight. Cloudy with sunny breaks and a chance of showers Wednesday near 11. And then a high of 9 degrees on Thursday. The average this time of year, 16. So our temperature is really struggling as we move through the week. Today's high, 14 degrees.
2: And right now, we're at that high of 14 degrees.
0: Another check of traffic and weather together on the ones is coming up for you in less than 10 minutes. 570 News Time, 7:32.
2: A step forward in the ongoing investigation into the missing ceremonial gong at the Wren Cancer Center on King Street. An arrest has been made.
0: Police say a 44-year-old man is now facing theft charges after the gong was reportedly stolen around 11 Saturday night. The gong itself, though, still missing. Anybody with information about this case is urged to contact police. Hospital officials at the Waterloo Regional Health Network say they are looking to replace the symbol of hope and strength for cancer patients with a community GoFundMe, also raising some funds for that. And the link to that GoFundMe account has been posted up on our website. It's kitchener.citynews.ca.
2: A Waterloo woman is facing a careless driving charge after a crash involving not one, but two cyclists. Waterloo Regional Police saying it happened at Woolwich Street and Steeplechase Way, just east of University, around 4 o'clock yesterday afternoon. Police say the 59-year-old woman riding one of the bicycles had to be taken to an out-of-region hospital. She was seriously injured. The other cyclist was not hurt. The 33-year-old woman driving the vehicle has been charged, but investigators would still like to hear from more witnesses.
0: 570 News Time, 7:33. Residents will be taken to Cambridge Council Chambers tonight to make their voices heard over a trio of very important projects. The city has plans to guide future development and a proposal to build the tallest tower in Cambridge. 570's Josh Piercy takes a look at what's coming tonight. Good morning, Josh.
8: Good morning, Mark. If you hadn't heard about this meeting yet, there's good news. There's still time to sign up if you're in Cambridge. It's three big projects on the docket. We'll start with the tallest, a presentation on a proposal to build a 40-story tower in Preston. At that height, it would be the tallest tower in Cambridge, almost 500 units of housing included there, but surrounded by very small old buildings. There are also two documents on the books that will guide development as the city prepares for the Ion expansion in the coming years, the Hespler and Preston secondary plans, putting in place guidelines guidelines for this council and for councils still to come on what should and shouldn't be built in those areas. On Hespler, it's no more big box stores, no more drive-thrus and gas station. It's a transit-first approach and a focus on high density in both areas, including in Preston. No more buildings shorter than three stories along King Street East, says this document. That all gets underway this evening at

0: 6:30. Reporting live, I'm Josh Piercy.
1: 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This is All News Mornings on 570 News Radio. In Kitchener and on Parliament Hill, events today will commemorate Red Dress Day to remember and pay tribute to missing and murdered Indigenous women and girls. Here at home, the Healing of the Seven Generations will be hosting their annual Walk to Victoria Park. It begins at 10 o'clock at their headquarters on Frederick, set to arrive at the clock tower around noon. At the Parliament Hill event, there will also be a press conference and vigil. Speakers will commemorate lost loved ones and talk about progress in Canada 10 years after the launch of the National Inquiry into Missing and Murdered Indigenous Women and Girls.
2: The five-year term for Canada's first ever Indigenous Governor General is almost over, and this morning we find out who will next represent the King in this country. 570's Kevin Meisner joins us ahead of the announcement.
3: The official announcement is expected at 10:30 this morning in a ceremony in Ottawa. The next Governor General will be Canada's 31st representative of the sovereign and the first appointed by King Charles III. There are very few hints right now about who may have been up for consideration, but the CBC is quoting sources who say the next Governor General will be a woman fluent in both French and English. Prime Minister Mark Carney has said that is a condition on his recommendation to the King for the appointment. There were complaints that outgoing Governor General Mary Simon, while bilingual in Inuktitut and English and Canada's first Indigenous Governor General, was unable to converse in French. Now, vice regals are usually appointed for terms of about 5 years. Simon will reach that mark in July. She has indicated her desire to retire. Dating back 418 years, Governor General is the oldest public office in the country, predating Confederation and even any of the roles of Prime Minister. I'm Kevin Meisner.
1: Some human-to-human transmission may have occurred on that cruise ship hit by a suspected hantavirus outbreak. That's the word from the World Health Organization this morning. The Director for Epidemic and Pandemic Preparedness and Prevention saying some cases had very close contact with each other and human-to-human transmission cannot be ruled out. A reminder, there are four Canadians aboard that ship. As CNN's Selma Albladis reports, the ship has been denied permission to dock in the capital of Cape Verde, an island nation just off West Africa.
4: The ship did leave from Argentina. There appears to be no cases there, according to Argentinian officials. Authorities are still trying to determine the ground zero of these cases. But in the meanwhile, the World Health Organization says this does not present a public health threat. What will evacuation look like? There should be medical evacuation planes that will pull those passengers who are showing signs of infection. There's no clear timeline on when that happens, but that will be the first step. And then you can imagine that the remaining passengers will have to find another location to dock.
1: Three passengers have already died. At least three others are sick. 150 people are stuck on board, including those four Canadians.
2: The Kitchener Rangers won't have to go too far for the start of their OHL Championship Series. The Barrie Colts are coming to town tomorrow and Friday for games 1 and 2 of the series. Barrie won in a decisive 5-0 victory against Brantford in their game 7 last night. Games 3 and 4 of the OHL Championship will be Sunday and Tuesday up in Barrie. Now, if needed, game 5 back at the Odd on Kitchener in Kitchener next Thursday. The full schedule has been posted up on our website. It's kitchener.citynews.ca, and all the games can be heard live right here on 570 News Radio.
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9: No way. I can't believe it.

0: 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Believe it.
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0: I, too, was talking about that, so, you know, believe it, because, wow, what a big jackpot. 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
7: Time for Rogers Xfinity Internet. Traffic and weather together on the ones. It's a bit of a cloudy, but it looks like a dry drive so far. Luke Schultz, how's it working out?
8: Yeah, thanks, Mark. This update brought to you by Gemini Motors. I'd say it's not looking too bad. The eastbound lanes of the 401 just showing some spotty delays leaving Cambridge east of town line over to the 6s. You also get some delays through Guelph line. That's followed by a clear drive through Milton and into Mississauga. But you do have express and collector lane delays that kick in once you're east of Mississauga Road. They clear out for a bit around here, Ontario, before you hit a wall of traffic around Dixie Road for that drive into Toronto right now. Westbound lanes of the 401 looking good, though. Mississauga to Cambridge to Woodstock. You might just get some delays if you're looking to get onto that ramp to the westbound lanes of Highway 8. Looking to those area highways, the actual Highway 8 drive is fine. You do have some eastbound slowdowns, though, on 78, Cortland over to the flyover, and Highway 7 also spotty in the eastbound lanes of traffic, Greenhouse to Shaw Station Road. In-town routes not too bad, but we do have what looks like a crash popping up at the intersection of Ottawa Street North and Lackner Boulevard. Seeing some minor delays, mainly for traffic on Lackner looking to get through there. If you spot traffic problems on the drive, you can also call us hands-free at Star 401. 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Time for the latest from 570 weather specialist Denise Andriecci.
9: Periods of light rain and scattered showers today, 14 the afternoon high, well below seasonal. Cloudy with sunny breaks and near 11 for Wednesday. And it's a cold day on Thursday, a high of only 9, the average this time of year 16, near 10 on Friday. And we are expecting a cool and below seasonal Mother's Day weekend. Our afternoon high, 14.
7: And right now we have a cloudy sky and it is already 14 degrees.
6: 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You're listening to All News Mornings on 570 News Radio. Hello, it's the return of Beyonce at the 2026 Met Gala in New York City. The night's dress code was fashion is art. Here's 570's Eva Fragiscatos.
10: Beyonce was back at the gala with her daughter Blue Ivy and husband Jay-Z by her side. The co-chair spoke with Vogue about returning after 10 years.
11: Experiencing this through the eyes of Blue and being able to relax, and I'm wearing Olivier Rousteing,
12: who is so good.
11: Someone that's been so loyal to me, and I've done so many incredible, iconic looks with him.
10: SZA looked like a bright and beautiful garden fairy in her sunny yellow gown made from 100 yards of fabric sourced on eBay, including tulle, taffeta, silk, and beadwork on lace. Sabrina Carpenter talked about her special Dior dress made of tulle and film strips.
13: It's amazing. It's just from the movie Sabrina, which is one of my favorite films of all time.
10: Hours after settling her legal battle with Justin Baldoni, Blake Lively was all smiles on the Met steps wearing archival Versace, complete with a 13-foot train. I'm Eva Fragiscatos.
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0: Well, good morning, and here's what's making news right now. Arrest made, but a symbol of hope and strength for cancer patients in the Waterloo region is still missing. Police allege a man stole the ceremonial gong from the cancer center at Wren at Midtown. Now, that man is a 44-year-old, and has since been charged.
1: A massive meeting in Cambridge today where counselors and the public will work through plans to change the face of the Hespeler and Preston areas over the next decade in preparation for the Ion and potentially the development of the tallest tower in that city. And Prime Minister Mark Carney is expected to name a new Governor General this morning. Coming up after sports, a rainy day ahead for your Tuesday. A traffic and weather update at 7:51. By 70 News Time, 7:45. That is time for sports from Sportsnet Radio. Simon Bennett.
2: Well, it will be the Kitchener Rangers and the Barry Colts contesting for the OHL Championship starting tomorrow. Barry punched their ticket, taking Game 7 of the Eastern Conference Final last night. A 5-0 win over Brantford, coming back from 3-1 down against the Bulldogs, and confident when it was over.
3: No one cares, work harder.
2: Barry coach Dylan Spuskowitz and captain Kayshon Aitchison basically pulled a Marshawn Lynch.
4: I'm here, so I won't get fined.
2: That was the answer to every question. Okay, get ready. Game 1 of the odd tomorrow night. The second round well underway in the Stanley Cup playoffs. Vegas taking Game 1 against Anaheim 3-1. Ivan Barbashev breaking a 1-all tie for the lead with 4:58 left. The Canes are up 2-0 in Philly, erasing a 2-0 deficit last night, getting the OT winner from Taylor Hall. 3-2 the final there. It's the draft lottery tonight. Will the luck be with the Maple Leafs? An 8.5% chance of getting pick number 1. If it drops out of the top 5, it goes to Boston via trade. That'll be at 7 o'clock on Sportsnet, followed by Game 2 of Wild Avalanche in Denver. The Toronto Blue Jays dropping their opener at Tampa Bay. Ryan Vallee tagged Eric Lauer for a 3-run homer in the first inning. Toronto with 10 hits, but only scored once in the 5-1 loss. They'll try again tonight, 6:30 on 570 News Radio and Sportsnet 1. Round 2 of the NBA playoffs. Minnesota taking a tight Game 1 over the Spurs, 104-102. The New York Knicks, the first team ever to win 3 straight playoff games by 25 or more points. A Game 1 thumping of Philly, 137-98. From the Sports Center, I'm Simon Bennett.
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1: 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Thanks so much for tuning in on your Tuesday. U.S. officials are set to hold an update on the war in Iran this morning as the state of a ceasefire with Tehran is called into question. I-70's Sofia Vavroutzos reports.
8: Pete Hegseth will almost certainly be asked about whether the ceasefire between the U.S. and Iran is holding. In a media appearance last night, President Trump refused to say whether the agreement is still in effect. The U.S. and Iran fired missiles at the United Arab Emirates yesterday night for the first time since the ceasefire was in place. And this morning, the two sides have been exchanging strikes. Washington says it hit 6 Iranian boats, while Iran says it hit a U.S. Navy ship. The U.S. has denied that. Iran's foreign minister has issued a statement on social media this morning. CNN's Nick Robertson explains.
9: He said, look, everyone should see from what happened today, there is no military solution to this. He praised the Pakistani

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0: Hey, good morning. This update is brought to you by Premier Equipment. It's been a good morning so far for your drive. We do have a collision on the go, though, heading through Kitchener. It's at the intersection of Ottawa and Lackner. We're seeing some delays in pretty much all directions around that one. The worst of it's on Lackner Boulevard. It's not too heavy, though, but you might just want to avoid the area right now. We do have some ongoing road work-related delays popping up as well in the northbound lanes of Fisher-Hallman between Highland and Victoria. Nearby Westmount showing the same thing, northbound delays between Highland and Victoria. Over on the area highways, northbound lanes of Highway 85 showing delays from Ottawa Street north up towards Bridgeport. Highway 7 also showing these eastbound delays through Shawnte Station and on the approach to Wellington Road 32. We shift our attention to the 401 with eastbound traffic showing delays just east of the en route through to the sixes. No problems through no problems from there through to these delays around Guelph Line. You're clear through Milton into Mississauga, where you get collector lane delays, Mississauga Road out to here, Ontario, before it all slows down around Dixie. Westbound lanes of the 401 are clear, but if you spot traffic problems today, you can call us hands-free at Star 401. 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Time for the latest from 570 weather specialist Denise Andriacci.
1: 14 is our afternoon high today after hitting temperatures in the 20s yesterday. We also have rain on and off throughout the day today. And overnight tonight is going to be cool near plus 4. Tomorrow's high is near 11 and a high of only 9 on Thursday. So keep those spring layers handy. Temperatures are struggling the rest of the week. Our overnight low tonight is near plus 4. The daytime high, 14.
2: And right now, a cloudy start to your day, and we're at that high of 14 degrees. We'll have another traffic and weather update coming up at 8 to 1.
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2: 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You're listening to All News Mornings on 570 News Radio. Well, the Maple Leafs news conference yesterday was, well, awkward. If the team's looking for some good news, they're hoping for some tonight in the draft lottery. Simon Bennett has the latest.
11: It was the big unveil. John Shaika, new Leafs general manager. Matt Sundin back as senior executive advisor. Some reporters with a new level of hostile.
12: Of the 20 people I spoke to, one was supportive of John's hiring, and the other 19 thought it was a sham, to be perfectly honest.
11: Ooh, the first step is most likely assessing their coaching staff and Craig Berube. Here's Shaika.
13: We're going to spend time together. Like I said, I want to listen. Yeah, he went through a season. I want to hear the ups and downs and what he tried, what worked, what didn't work, his thoughts on the roster.
11: The draft lottery is coming up. Toronto has an 8.5% chance of landing the first overall pick, which most likely is Gavin McKenna. It's a good class this year. If they land outside the top five, that pick goes to Boston. As a result of the trade last year that got them Brandon Carlo, we will find out tonight. I'm Simon Bennett.
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14: What does spring mean to you? Is it this? Or maybe this? And a little of this? 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

0: morning, Mike.
1: After what was a positive reaction initially to the earnings in from Shopify this morning, we're looking at the stock price reverse course and tumble as investors go through the numbers and looking at Shopify's outlook suggesting slowing revenue growth for the Ottawa-based e-commerce company. The stock down right now 6.5% in pre-market trade, had been down by as much as 11% at one point. This even as the revenue for the latest quarter was up 34% year-to-year, $3.17 billion, and the overall profitability for Shopify was also on the rise. Operating income at $382 million, a jump of 88%. We'll track it on the TSX today. Bay Street coming off, it was a money-losing Monday, the market dropping 252 points, 0.75%, led by bank stocks, gold companies, and the railways. CP Kansas City down 3.5%. The Dow is down 557, or 1.1%, but so far this morning, market futures are holding steady. The Dow futures up 150. The NASDAQ futures looking pretty good, up 162 points or 0.6%. And the price for oil now down 254, 2.4% at 103.88. That's the low of the morning and continuing to slide. The Canadian dollar at 73.46 is up now by 0.1%. Gold is gaining $35 at 45.68, and Bitcoin's up $1,100 at 81,000 U.S. At the Business Center, I am Mike Apple.
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8: This is Tuesday, May 5th. Good morning. I'm Mark Douglas.
7: And good morning. I'm Christine Clark. Here's what's making news this hour.
8: Police say they've arrested a man for stealing the ceremonial gong for cancer patients at the Wren at Midtown Hospital, but they're still looking for the gong itself.
7: A Waterloo driver has been charged for a collision with two cyclists that put one of them in hospital with serious injuries.
9: An important night in Cambridge Council Chambers. Public meetings about three key projects, including plans to build the tallest building towering over Preston.
8: And we're about to get an update from the Pentagon to clarify what exactly is happening in Iran, with that country and the U.S. firing at each other despite the ceasefire still being in effect.
10: The Kitchener Rangers will face Barrie for the OHL Championship starting tomorrow. We'll get into how the Colts advanced over Brantford last night. Sports at 15.
8: 570 News Time, 8:01.
7: That's time for Rogers Xfinity Internet traffic and weather together on the ones with Luke Schultz. Good morning, Luke.
11: Hey, good morning. This update is brought to you by L.L. Bean. We're taking a look to the 401 eastbound traffic, showing some minor delays around Highway 6 North. Some further slowdowns through Guelph Line. You're clear through Milton, but heading through Mississauga, you do

0: Airport. And we do have some eastbound slowdowns on Highway 7 through Shawnee Station and on the approach to Wellington Road 32. In-town routes, not too bad right now. We're still keeping an eye on this collision at the intersection of Lackner Boulevard and Ottawa Street North. And there's some notable road work related delays as well around the intersection of Fisher Hallman and Victoria. If you spot traffic problems on your drive today, you're welcome to call us hands-free at Star 401. Make Mother's Day unforgettable at L.L. 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Offer ends May 10th. Time for the latest from 570 weather specialist Denise Andriacci.
1: Unsettled today after that warm, windy, and sunny start to the week. We are a little cooler and below seasonal this afternoon. We held on to mild air through the overnight. The daytime high is near 14, so it's a bit below seasonal, and we do have scattered showers and light rain on and off today and tonight. Cloudy with sunny breaks Wednesday, still the chance of showers near 11, and then it's a colder day on Thursday, a high of only 9. Today's high, 14.
2: Right now it's 14 degrees with a cloudy sky around the region.
3: We'll have another check of traffic and weather together for you in less than 10 minutes. 570 News Time, 8:03.
2: Arrest made, but a symbol of hope and strength for cancer patients here in Waterloo Region. That is still missing.
3: This past Saturday, police allege a man stole the ceremonial gong from the cancer center at Wren at Midtown, that's formerly Grand River Hospital, around 11 o'clock at night. That man, a 44-year-old, has since been charged with theft under $5,000. Now, although a suspect has been taken into custody, the gong itself is still missing. A community GoFundMe page has since raised nearly $400 as of this morning to help replace the gong. Wren officials say they're also working to replace it. The police investigation is ongoing.
2: A driver from Waterloo has been charged for a mid-afternoon collision that police say involved two cyclists. Regional Police Service were called out to the scene just before 4 yesterday afternoon at Steeplechase Way at Woolwich Street. That's just east of University Avenue. Police say a 59-year-old woman on one bike suffered serious injuries and was sent to an out-of-region hospital. The man on the other bike was not hurt, and police say the driver, a 33-year-old woman, was not hurt either. She's been charged with careless driving causing bodily harm. Investigators would still like to hear from anybody who witnessed this collision, especially if they have any video of what happened.
3: 570 News Time, 8:04. Well, tonight presents an opportunity for those living in Cambridge to have their say on the future of development in their city. Plenty of plans on the books to guide development over the next few decades and to build the tallest tower in Cambridge. 570's Josh Piercy going through it all. He joins us live. Good morning, Josh.
4: Good morning, Christine. It's set to be a critical evening at Cambridge Council, a chance for the public to have their say on a trio of big plans that Council has that could shape the future of Cambridge. We'll start with the city's secondary plans. Those are documents that will guide how and what is built in Cambridge for years as the city prepares for major expansion through the Ion. Those plans are for Hespler Road and Preston. Along Hespler, the city will look to build more transit-supportive infrastructure, no new gas stations, no new box stores or auto body shops, a focus on building high-rise residential with commercial space at the base. It's a similar plan in Preston. Again, the city prepping for Ion expansion through there, but there, the city want to make sure that everything built along King is high density. No more buildings under three stories, no more drive-throughs either. The third item is also in Cambridge, and it's one that residents may speak up loudly on. Plans to build a 40-story tower on King Street East at the site of the former Argyle Arms pub. If approved, it would be the tallest tower in the city. It would dwarf the surrounding neighborhood, but also bring nearly 500 units of housing to the city. There's still time for you to sign up and have your say. Tonight's meeting gets underway at 6:30. Reporting live, I'm Josh Piercy.
2: 570 News Time, 8:05. Happening now at the Pentagon. An update is just beginning from the U.S. Defense Secretary about what exactly is going on with the ceasefire in Iran after Iran and the U.S. have clearly been firing at each other today as the struggle continues over control of the Strait of Hormuz. 570's Sophia Vavroutsis tells us what's been going on.
5: This morning, strikes come after the U.S. began trying to escort ships through the Strait of Hormuz yesterday. The U.S. claims it hit six Iranian boats this morning. Iran says it hit a Navy ship, which U.S. officials deny. CNN's Paula Hancock has more on what Iranian officials are saying this morning.
6: We've heard from the Parliament Speaker, who's a very influential man in Tehran, Mohammed Bagher Ghalibaf. I'll read you part of what he has said. Quote, the new equation of the Strait of Hormuz is in the process of being solidified. The security of shipping and energy transit has been put at risk by the United States and its allies through violations of the ceasefire.
5: The country's foreign minister also saying talks in Pakistan are ongoing, adding there is no military solution to this problem. While Iran has accused the U.S. of violating the ceasefire,

0: Our U.S. President Trump last night refused to say whether the agreement is still in place at all. Iran also fired missiles at the United Arab Emirates last night. That's the first time they've been targeted since the ceasefire was activated. Reporting live, I'm Sophia Vavaroutsos.
1: 570 News Time, 8:07. Well, today is Red Dress Day in Canada. In Kitchener, the Healing of the Seven Generations will be leading their annual Missing and Murdered Indigenous Peoples Walk from their headquarters on Frederick through to Victoria Park. Grand River Transit will be detouring bus routes between 10 and noon. Meanwhile, in Ottawa, there will be a vigil on Parliament Hill. Speakers are set to comment on Canada's progress 10 years after the launch of the National Inquiry into Missing and Murdered Indigenous Women and Girls.
2: 570 News Time, 8:07. After dominating their Game 7 in the Eastern Conference Final, it's going to be the Barrie Colts moving on to the OHL Championship to face the Kitchener Rangers. Colts took it 5-0 against the Brantford Bulldogs last night. Now, this means the times and locations of all the games for the championship series are now set. And here we go. Games 1 and 2 in Kitchener at the Odd tomorrow and then Friday night. And then it's Game 3 and 4 Sunday and Tuesday night. And those are up in Barrie. Full schedule is up on our website. It's kitchener.citynews.ca. And all the games can be heard live right here on 570 News Radio.
1: Well, a big honor, big morning for a local restaurant. Canada's 100 Best Restaurants list is out, and Langdon Hall in Cambridge has made the cut, coming in the 18th spot. The food magazine says the local spot is Ontario's, quote, most beloved and sophisticated country house hotel. Langdon Hall has been making top eatery spot lists for nearly four decades now. It's a hot spot not only for eating, but for weddings, conferences, spa getaways. A Niagara favorite makes the number one spot. Restaurant Pearl Morset has been named the country's best for the second year in a row. 32 of the top 100 restaurants are in Ontario.
2: We're coming right back to check on the price of gas in the region this morning. 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
2: 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Our good friend Roger McKnight at M-Pro was predicting no change in the price of gas overnight. So the target forecast price to beat, still $1.85.9 for regular gas in the region this morning. But you are going to find a lot of signs out there selling for $1.88.9 this morning. Traffic and weather together on the ones coming up next. 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
8: A buyer can hypothetically save $130,000 on the price, and it works one of two ways. 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So at the time of the closing, the HST that was being put onto the price is now going to be deducted at the time of closing. That is the way most builders are setting it up. So you may see a price for $1 million, and then with the HST, it's going to be 1130, and then at the time of closing, you don't pay the 1130, you pay the $1 million.
7: You've learned a little, now learn a lot. 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
1: That's time for Rogers Xfinity Internet traffic and weather together on the ones with Luke Schultz. Morning, Luke.
9: Good morning. This update brought to you by Hefner Lexus Toyota. We're keeping an eye on the 401 drive. Eastbound traffic still showing delays just east to 6 South out to the Kelso Conservation Area. You're clear through Milton. The drive through Mississauga showing express and collector lane delays, though, just east of Mississauga Road out to here, Ontario. And you do still have that traffic waiting for you once you're east of Dixie for the drive into Toronto. That's an express and collector lanes. Westbound lanes of the 401 looking good, though. Mississauga to Cambridge.

0: Bridge to Woodstock. Watch for these expressway delays. Ottawa Street North up towards Bridgeport. Highway 7 also showing some eastbound slowdowns through Shawn Station. Looks like the in-town drive is now collision-free, but if you spot traffic problems today, you can call us hands-free at Star 401. 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Time for the latest from 570 weather specialist Denise Andriecci.
1: We had such a beautiful start to the week with that sun and those warm conditions. But today, keep the umbrella handy. Winds are out of the west-northwest. 14 is the afternoon high, so not really cold, but it's still below seasonal. Cloudy with sunny breaks near 11 on Wednesday and a high of only 9 on Thursday. Now, the average this time of year is 16. And keep the umbrella handy. Today is going to be the rainiest, but there's the chance of showers the rest of the week as well. Our high today, 14.
2: And right now, windy, 14 degrees.
3: The new law that caps the price of resale tickets in Ontario is proving to be a source of frustration for season seat holders.
4: They say the policy that came into effect last month makes it harder to offset their cost as some sell tickets to games they can't attend. While some people turned reselling their seats into a business, many say they subscribe purely for the love of the game and resell tickets only because of how demanding a team schedule can be and how expensive seats have become. Now, because of the legislation, Ryan Van Horn is considering letting go of Toronto Raptors seats that he shared with a friend for 12 seasons. Diana Mussina, The Canadian Press.
3: And we're back in 60 seconds with Simon Bennett on sports. This is 570 News Radio.
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3: A cloudy 14 degrees from the Boardwalk in Kitchener. Good morning, I'm Mark Douglas.
2: And good morning, I'm Christine Clark. Here's what's making news right now. Waterloo Regional Police say they've made an arrest for the alleged theft of the ceremonial gong from the Cancer Center at the Wren at Midtown Hospital. The gong itself, though, has not been found.
3: It could be one of the biggest meetings Cambridge councillors have ever dealt with. Tonight, they'll tackle the Hespler Road Secondary Plan and the Preston Secondary Plan and that development pitch that would put the tallest high-rise in Cambridge up around King and Eagle. And this is Red Dress Day. The Healing of the Seven Generations will be hosting their annual walk through Kitchener, starting at their headquarters on Frederick Street at 10 o'clock. Coming up after sports.
9: Who will be Canada's next representative to the King? We'll find out later on this morning as Prime Minister Mark Carney is set to make the announcement at 10:30 in Ottawa.
3: Five 570 News Time, 8:15, time for sports from Sportsnet Radio. Let's hand it over to Simon Bennett.
10: While we are on the eve of the OHL Championship, and the Kitchener Rangers now know their opponent, the Barrie Colts, came back from 3-1 down to finish Brantford last night. Not even close in Game 7, 5-0 last night. And, yeah, their post-game press conference went viral.
11: Words probably escape you after that one. Maybe you can try your best.
12: No one cares, work harder.
11: What can you say about the way your goaltender played in that one?
12: No one cares, work harder.
10: Barrie coach Dylan Spuskowitz and Captain Kayshawn Aitchison answered every question that way. Rangers Colts starting tomorrow at the odd every second on 570 News Radio. Stanley Cup playoffs, Vegas took game one against Anaheim. Ivan Barbashov's game-winning goal came with under 5 minutes left. The Golden Knights with a 3-1 win. Taylor Hall in overtime. Carolina up 2-11. Philly the 3-2 win, the double their lead over the Flyers. Leafs press conference yesterday. Awkward, much. All will be forgiven if they win the draft lottery, which Toronto has an 8.5% chance of doing. That's tonight at 7 on Sportsnet, followed by Game 2 of Wild Avalanche. The Blue Jays back at Tropicana Field. Just a reminder, they don't like playing there since 2008. 52 wins, 100 losses. Ryan Vallee, a 3-run homer of Eric Lauer in the first inning, they never looked back in the

0: 5-1 Rays win. It's Kevin Gausman on the mound as they try again. 6:30 and 570 News Radio and Sportsnet 1. NBA playoffs. This series should be a beauty. Minnesota taking game one over the Spurs 104-102 despite a triple-double from Victor Wembanyama, which included a playoff single game record 12 blocks. The New York Knicks smashed game one over Philly 137-98. Jalen Brunson with 35 on the night. For the Sports Center, I'm Simon Bennett.
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6: 570 News Time, 818. It's the job of representing the king in Canada. And today we find out who gets that job next. Prime Minister Mark Carney is going to unveil the new Governor General this morning. 570's Kevin Meisner has the story.
7: So far, no hints about who exactly will be announced at 10:30 this morning by the Prime Minister as Canada's next vice regal. But recent former Governors General have come from diverse professional backgrounds, ranging from diplomat to academic to astronaut and journalist. The Governor General is usually appointed to a term of about 5 years. It's not firm and can be extended. Mary Simon, who is Canada's current Governor General and Canada's first Indigenous Governor General, will be reaching that mark in July. She and her husband have both indicated that Simon is now ready to retire. Now, Prime Minister Mark Carney has said the new Governor General will be fluent in both English and French. Sources are telling the CBC the appointment will be a woman. The role of Governor General is Canada's oldest public office, dating back over 400 years. I'm Kevin Meisner.
6: What was supposed to be a one-month cruise in the South Atlantic has become a nightmare for 149 people, including four Canadians. ABC's Jim Ryan has more.
8: The World Health Organization is calling it a cluster, not an outbreak, of hantavirus aboard the cruise ship Hondius, which remains anchored off the coast of West Africa. The WHO's working theory is that a Dutch couple brought the virus on board when they embarked in Argentina. They both have died. Only their deaths are confirmed as related to hantavirus. A third fatality and four illnesses are suspect cases.
6: Hantavirus is most commonly spread through rodents, but officials say given the close quarters on a cruise ship, human transmission cannot be ruled out. In 60 seconds, we're back with traffic and weather together on the ones. 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
6: 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Time for Rogers Xfinity Internet traffic and weather together on the ones. And Luke Schultz, what's going on out there right now?
16: Well, thanks, Mark. This update is brought to you by BDO. We're still keeping an eye on the 401. It's not looking too bad, though. Eastbound lanes just showing some delays approaching Guelph Line over to the Kelso Conservation Area. Further slowdowns waiting for you through Mississauga as well. That's express and collector delays just east of Mississauga Road over to here, Ontario. That's followed up by some pretty heavy stuff just around Dixie. Eastbound lanes.

0: showing express and collector slowdowns heading into Toronto. Westbound lanes of the 401 showing brief slowdowns in Cambridge. Meanwhile, it's from the Speedsville Road Bridge over to the ramp to the westbound lanes of Highway 8. We're not doing too bad for the area highways, just the usual slowdowns for northbound lanes of the expressway going from Ottawa Street North all the way up towards Bridgeport. In-town routes are collision-free right now, but if you spot traffic problems today, you're welcome to call us. 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
1: Cool and below seasonal today. 14 is the daytime high. We also have wet weather on and off throughout the day and night. Near 11 for Wednesday and only 9 on Thursday. So temperatures are not cooperating this week. Even though we started off so warm and sunny yesterday, it's quite unsettled and cool the rest of the week. Through the Mother's Day weekend, minimal wet weather. In fact, Sunday should stay dry, but we are still going to be below seasonal. Today's high, 14.
2: Right now it's already 14 degrees with a cloudy sky around the region. Coming up at 8:30, back to our top story. Regional police say they've arrested a man for stealing the ceremonial gong at the Cancer Center at the Wren at Midtown Hospital in Kitchener. Patients strike the gong to celebrate milestones in their cancer treatment. Even though there's a suspect in custody, police say the gong itself is still missing. 570 News Time, 8:23.
3: 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See who gets the first pick and a chance to land talented prospect Gavin McKenna. 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
3: Can the Wild answer back in Game 2? You just have to watch the Stanley Cup Playoffs. 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
2: Big celebrities and big style icons celebrating the idea of fashion as art at the 2026 Met Gala in the Big Apple. Eva Fragiscatos has more on the rather remarkable looks.
8: Beyonce took over the Met steps with her daughter Blue Ivy and husband Jay-Z. It was the singer's first time at the Met Gala in a decade, and she marked her return with an embellished skeleton look, complete with a giant feathered cape and jeweled headpiece. Sabrina Carpenter wore a look from Dior, which featured real film strips from the classic movie Sabrina. She sang with Stevie Nicks at the gala party. Nicole Kidman wore a beaded red Chanel gown and attended with her daughter Sunday Rose. And Anne Hathaway's Michael Kors gown had a stunning hand-painted image of the goddess of peace. Tiana Taylor wore head-to-toe silver fringe, and heated rivalry star Hudson Williams made his Met Gala debut in a Matador-style two-piece complete with a train. I'm Eva Fragiscatos.
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2: 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Time for the 570 Business Report. Good morning, Mike Apple.
3: Okay, some quarterly earnings updates from two of Canada's biggest companies. Thomson Reuters reporting a first quarter profit of $459 million U.S. That was up from a year ago, and its revenue rose by 10%. Now, Thomson Reuters stock had been hit early this year on worries about

0: about artificial intelligence taking away some of its business, but things seem to have stabilized. The profit at $1.23 per share. That's up from a year ago and a little bit higher than forecast. Canada's Shopify, the e-commerce company out of Ottawa, reporting earnings that topped estimates. Revenue at $3.17 billion. And the free cash flow margins on the rise. Operating income at $382 million, which was also above estimates. Shopify stock up 3.2% in pre-market trade. We're looking at the markets overall on Wall Street. Positive showing so far this morning after we did see a slump for stocks Monday on the Dow, which was down 557, 1.1%, led by a 3.5% sell-off for Home Depot. TSX was down 252 or 0.75%. So far this morning, investors showing optimism about the state of the, well, the ceasefire and the negotiations, if there are any, what's going on with the Strait of Hormuz. The Dow futures up 80 points. The NASDAQ futures up 140. Price for oil higher by $1.70. Make that down $1.70 at 104.74. And the Canadian dollar at 73.44 is steady. At the Business Center, I'm Mike Eppel.
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11: Good morning. It's Tuesday, May 5th. I'm Christine Clark.
10: And I'm Mark Douglas. Good morning. Here's what's making news this hour.
11: A man has been arrested after the ceremonial gong at a local cancer center was stolen. The gong, however, still hasn't been found.
12: Have your say on plans that'll guide Cambridge into the next few decades. A night for public consultation on a trio of big projects, including what, if built, will be the tallest tower in the city.
10: And Cambridge is on the mind of foodies as well. Langton Hall making a Canada-wide list for best restaurants.
13: Canada's next representative to the King will be announced at 10:30 this morning in Ottawa. Prime Minister Mark Carney is reportedly set to appoint a woman, possibly a Francophone, as Governor General.
14: It will be Kitchener-Barre for the OHL Championship starting tomorrow. The Colts advanced last night, and how about their epic press conference?
15: No one cares, Mark Carney.
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10: Time for Rogers Xfinity Internet traffic and weather together on the ones. And Luke Schultz, tell us what's happening out there now, please.
16: Yeah, thanks, Mark. This update is brought to you by Mr. Lube. Over on the 401, the eastbound lanes of traffic still showing some delays through the area of Guelph line out to Kelso. It looks like you get past that, you're clear to Milton. Hamilton onto Mississauga, where you'll find some express and collector lane delays. Mississauga Road at Tahir, Ontario. That's followed by the usual slowdowns once you hit Dixie Road and start heading into Toronto. Westbound lane to the 401, not nearly as heavy. You get a clear drive from Mississauga to Cambridge onto Woodstock.

0: We do have some minor eastbound delays on 78 through Cortland. Northbound slowdowns in the expressway as well from Ottawa Street north up towards Bridgeport. I don't have any collisions you need to watch out for on the in-town drive right now. But if you spot traffic problems today, you can call us hands-free at Star 401. 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Time for the latest from 570 weather specialist Denise Andriecci.
1: Period of light rain and scattered showers today. Even the risk of some isolated thunderstorms this morning. It's unsettled. It's cooler. The afternoon high is near 14. We're down to plus 4 overnight. Cloudy with sunny breaks and a chance of showers Wednesday near 11. And then a high of 9 degrees on Thursday. The average this time of year, 16. So our temperatures really struggling as we move through the week. Today's high, 14 degrees.
2: And right now, mostly cloudy, 14 degrees.
3: Another check of traffic and weather together on the ones is coming up for you in less than 10 minutes. 570 News Time, 8:32.
2: The ceremonial gong from the Cancer Center at Rennet Midtown, formerly Grand River Hospital, is still missing. But regional police say an arrest has been made in the investigation.
3: A 44-year-old man is now facing theft charges. Police allege he stole the gong Saturday night just before 11 o'clock. Investigators say, though, they still don't know where the gong itself is. Hospital officials say they're looking to replace the symbol of hope and strength for the cancer patients. A community GoFundMe has also been started.
2: The crash in Waterloo involving a vehicle and two cyclists seriously injured one of those cyclists, and the driver's been charged. Regional police say it happened around 4 o'clock in the afternoon at Woolwich and Steeplechase Way, that's east of University. Police say the crash involved a vehicle and two cyclists. One was seriously injured, had to be taken to an out-of-region hospital. Now, the other cyclist not hurt. Police say the driver is a 33-year-old woman from Waterloo. She's been charged with careless driving, causing bodily harm.
3: Well, this is going to be a big night at Cambridge Council Chambers, as the public will have their say on not one, but three very important plans. The city has plans to guide future development, and there's that proposal to build what could be the tallest tower in Cambridge. 570's Josh Piercy has the details.
4: It's an important night for public consultation. Three important items on the docket that residents could be feeling the effects of for decades. Let's start with that tower. It's proposed to be built on King Street in Preston at the site of the former Argyle Arms pub. You'll probably recognize that as a fairly low-density area of the city, but these plans are to build a 40-story tower with almost 500 units of housing, dwarfing the rest of the neighborhood. The other two big items are secondary plans. Those are documents that'll help guide future development along Hespeler Road and in Preston. It's all down to the fact that thanks to the next phase of light rail transit that'll run through Cambridge, the city has an opportunity here to revitalize those areas. Those plans will make it so that more high-density buildings are given priority in those two areas. No more big box stores and gas stations along Hespeler. A focus on high-rise along King and Preston. There's still time for you to have your say. The meeting gets going this evening at 6:30. I'm Josh Piercy.
2: While staying in Cambridge, Langdon Hall making some big waves this morning. The hotspot for local weddings, conferences, and more has made Canada's 100 best restaurants list. The food magazine says the local spot is the province's, quote, most beloved and sophisticated country house hotel at 37 years old. It came in the top 20 here at spot 18, coming in at number one for the second year in a row. Niagara Region's restaurant Pearl Morset, about a third of the top restaurants featured are in Ontario.
3: We now know who the Kitchener Rangers will face off against in the OHL Championship Series starting tomorrow night. After a 5-0 Game 7 win last night, it's the Barrie Colts coming to Kitchener for Games 1 and 2 tomorrow and Friday night at the Odd. Games 3 and 4 will be Sunday and Tuesday up in Barrie. And if needed, Game 5 back at the Odd next Thursday. The full schedule is up on our website. It's kitchener.citynews.ca. And as always, all the Kitchener Rangers games can be heard live right here on 570 News Radio.
2: Well, it's a big moment for Mark Carney, who will today announce the most high-profile selection since he took office last year. The Prime Minister just hours away from naming a new Governor General. 570's Kevin Meisner has a preview.
5: The role of Governor General is the country's oldest public office, dating back 418 years, long before Canadian Confederation and the first Prime Ministers were elected. Now, Prime Minister Mark Carney will be making the announcement at 10:30 this morning on Parliament Hill in Ottawa. No hint so far about who's actually being considered or was being considered, but the CBC is reporting this morning the appointment will be a woman, possibly a Francophone. Now, recent governors general in Canada have alternated between people from English and French-speaking Canada. Prime Minister Carney has said the next governor general will be fluent in both English and French. Now, the governor general is usually appointed to a term of about 5 years. Mary Simon is Canada's first Indigenous governor general. She'll be reaching that mark in July. At age 78, she has indicated it is time for her to retire.

0: desire, or at least she's expressing the desire to do so. Canada's vice regals have come from a diverse professional backgrounds in recent memory, ranging from diplomats and academics to journalists and lawyers. I'm Kevin Meisner.
1: Family and friends of missing and murdered Indigenous women, girls, and Two-Spirit people are set to gather today here in Waterloo Region. The Healing of the Seven Generations is hosting a walk through downtown Kitchener starting at 10 o'clock this morning, going from their headquarters on Frederick Street up to Victoria Park. Rob Westgate has more on Red Dress Day and the national picture on Parliament Hill.
2: Participants plan to hold a press conference and a vigil for Red Dress Day. The event will be led by Bridget Tolley, founder of Families of Sisters in Spirit. Speakers will commemorate lost loved ones and comment on Canada's progress some 10 years after the launch of the National Inquiry into Missing and Murdered Indigenous Women and Girls. Métis artist Jamie Black inspired the use of red dresses to represent missing and murdered Indigenous women and girls with an art exhibit back in 2010. Rob Westgate, The Canadian Press.
3: Well, the next time you check your mail, you're likely going to see a big letter from the government. Don't worry, though. It's not about money. It's the invitation for the 2026 census.
4: The population census, which you have to complete by law, formally started yesterday with invitation letters going out by mail with instructions on how to access and complete the questionnaire. Information provided in the census provides statistics that communities, businesses, and governments can rely on to plan services, develop programs, and make informed decisions about employment, schools, public transportation, hospitals, and more. If you're a farm operator, you're required by law to complete the 2026 Census of Agriculture questionnaire. The census takes place once every 5 years. At the Business Center, I'm Mike Eppel.
1: And we're coming right back to check on the price of gas in the region this morning. 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
3: 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Roger McKnight of Enpro predicted gas prices to stay the same at midnight, as high as $1.85.9 per liter. Still ahead, a look at traffic and weather together, just 60 seconds away.
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1: Time for Rogers Xfinity Internet. Traffic and weather together on the ones. What's happening with the Tuesday morning drive right now, Luke Schultz?
12: Well, thanks, Mark. 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Seeing these delays here on University Avenue West, right between Fisher Hallman and Herb Street West. There's quite a bit of pylons spread through that stretch right now with some ongoing work. It's going to be in place for a little while, just until Friday, but it is a bit of a partial closure. So two-way traffic is still getting through there with a flagging operation. It's been getting pretty heavy throughout the morning, so you might want to avoid that stretch. Again, that's University Avenue West between Fisher Holman and Herb. Over on the area highway, there's not much to worry about, though. Eastbound lanes of 7H is a bit slow through Cortland. Northbound lanes of the expressway also showing delays from Ottawa Street north up towards Victoria. On the 401, eastbound traffic is clear through Cambridge, a little spotty through

0: Guelph line. You're clear through Milton into Mississauga, where you're going to find express and collector lane delays on the approach to Mississauga Road out to Huron, Ontario. Express lane's definitely getting the worst of it right now. You're also having these slowdowns around Dixie Road for the trip into Toronto. Westbound lanes of the 401 just on some collector lane slowdowns approaching Mississauga Road, but you're clear through Milton to Cambridge onto Woodstock. If you spot traffic problems today, you're welcome to call us hands-free at Star 401. 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
1: Periods of light rain and scattered showers today, 14 the afternoon high, well below seasonal. Cloudy with sunny breaks in near 11 for Wednesday, and it's a cold day on Thursday, a high of only 9, the average this time of year 16, near 10 on Friday, and we are expecting a cool and below seasonal Mother's Day weekend. Our afternoon high, 14.
2: And right now it is 14 degrees with a cloudy sky around the region.
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3: 14 degrees to start your Tuesday. Good morning. I'm Christine Clark.
2: And I'm Mark Douglas. Good morning. And here's what's making news right now. A 44-year-old man has been arrested in the case of the missing ceremonial gong at the Wren Cancer Center on King Street in Kitchener. Police say the gong, though, itself has not been found. Hospital officials say they're working to replace it.
3: Oh, big honor for a local restaurant. Canada's 100 Best Restaurants list is out, and Langdon Hall in Cambridge has made the cut, coming in the 18th spot. And the five-year term for Canada's first ever Indigenous Governor General almost over. This morning, we find out who will next represent the king in this country. Coming up after sports, it's a rainy week ahead after that sunny, warm day we had yesterday. A full traffic and weather update coming up at 8:51. I-70 News Time, 8:45. That is time for sports from Sportsnet Radio with the latest on your OHL Championship Series-bound Kitchener Rangers. Here's Simon Bennett.
10: Well, the Kitchener Rangers now know who they will face for the OHL title. The Barrie Colts capturing the Bobby Orr Trophy last night. A 5-0 thumping of the Brantford Bulldogs to get it done in Game 7. Also, how about their words to the media post-game?
11: What can you say about the way your goaltender played in that one?
12: No one cares. Work harder.
11: Yeah, that's a good question. No one cares, Rick Carter.
10: Barrie captain Kayshawn Aitchison and coach Dylan Muskowitz answered every question with those words, nothing more. It's Kitchener Barrie starting tomorrow at the odd. Two games of the Stanley Cup playoffs. The Vegas Golden Knights won their opener against Anaheim, a tight 3-1 win. The go-ahead goal from Ivan Barbashev coming with under 5 minutes to go. The Canes came back from 2-0 down, beat Philly 3-2, and Taylor Hall's OT winner. They're up 2-0. So, about that Leafs press conference yesterday, that new front office hoping for better vibes at the draft lottery. Toronto has an 8.5% chance of landing the first pick. Remember, if it's not top five, it goes to Boston. 7 o'clock on Sportsnet. Dan, it's game two of Wild Colorado at 8 o'clock. Rough opener for the Blue Jays in Tampa. Remember when Eric Lauer complained about Toronto using an opener before him recently? Well, first inning, the first three guys reached, including a Ryan Vallade homer. He recovered, but is still 0-4 in his last six appearances. It ended 5-1. The series continues tonight. 570 News Radio and Sportsnet 1 at first pitch at 6:30. NBA, Minnesota took game one of a San Antonio 104-102. Anthony Edwards, back from his knee injury, picked up 18 off the bench. It was all Knicks to open up against the Sixers. Jalen Brunson, 35. They hammered Philly, 137-98 in game one. For the Sports Center, I'm Simon Bennett.
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4: 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You're listening to All News Mornings on 570 News Radio. Well, the U.S. says it will guide more ships through the Strait of Hormuz, warning Iran that any attempt to stop them will lead to military action. Well, Iran accuses Washington of violating the ceasefire in the conflict. 570's Sofia Varoutsos, joins us with the latest from U.S. Defense Secretary Pete Hegseth in an update just earlier this morning.
5: And his opening remarks are taking aim at Iran for their actions in the Strait of Hormuz.
6: Iran's plan, a form of international extortion, is unacceptable. That ends with Project Freedom. Two U.S. commercial ships, along with American destroyers, have already safely transited the strait, showing the lane is clear. We know the Iranians are embarrassed by this fact. They said they control the strait. They do not. So American ships led the way, commercial and military, shouldering the initial risk from the front, as Americans always do.
5: Now, this update comes after a statement from Tehran's parliament speaker this morning accusing the U.S. of violating the ceasefire between the two sides with that effort to bring ships through the strait. His post on social media goes on to confirm, though, that talks are ongoing to end the conflict, including a new arrangement for the shipping corridor. And where does the U.S. stand on all of that? When asked about the ceasefire last night, President Trump refused to say whether it's still in effect at all. Reporting live, I'm Sofia Vavaroutsos.
4: The World Health Organization says human-to-human transmission cannot be ruled out as it investigates what it calls a cluster of hantavirus on a cruise ship in the Atlantic Ocean. Three people have died. Others have become sick. There are four Canadians on board. CNN's Selma Ablazi says the latest as the ship remains stranded off the coast of West Africa.
7: Cape Verde, where they are docked near, has denied entry to the ship. So in the meanwhile, they're essentially waiting for other authorities to figure out an evacuation plan and to figure out next steps. And I want you to take a listen to an official from the World Health Organization.
8: At this stage, there are no additional symptomatic people on board. That said, the situation is being closely monitored, and as a precaution, passengers have been asked to remain in their cabins while disinfection and other public health measures are carried out.
7: We know that three people were killed. The first to die of this outbreak was a 70-year-old Dutchman who died on board last month. His wife later died while she was trying to make her way back to the Netherlands, and then a third passenger, a German national, died just this Saturday.
4: Around 150 people, including those four Canadians, are on board. Still ahead on 570 News Radio, we'll look at traffic and weather together just 60 seconds away.
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4: 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Morning, Luke.
12: Hey, good morning. This update brought to you by Gemini Motors. We're keeping an eye on the drive through Waterloo. We do have this ongoing issue on University Avenue West between Fisher Hallman and Herb Street West. There's some work going on through there, a lane reduction and a flagging operation to help traffic get through, but it is quite heavy. You might want to avoid that if you can. We're seeing similar

0: Roadwork related delays on Fisher Hallman between Highland and Victoria and on Westmount between Highland and Victoria. Over on the area highways, northbound lanes of the expressway just showing brief delays for you near Ottawa Street north up towards Victoria, as well as some slowdowns on Highway 7 through the area of Shawnee Station Road. Eastbound lanes of the 401 looking good though through Cambridge right to Milton and into Mississauga. Your delays begin though around Winston Churchill and they span onto the express and collector lanes going all the way through to about Mavis. That's followed by the usual delays around Dixie Road heading into Toronto. Westbound lanes of the 401 looking good, but if you spot traffic problems today, you can call us hands-free at Star 401. 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Time for the latest from 570 weather specialist Denise Andriecci.
1: 14 is our afternoon high today after hitting temperatures in the 20s yesterday. We also have rain on and off throughout the day today. And overnight tonight, going to be cool near plus 4. Tomorrow's high is near 11 and a high of only 9 on Thursday. So keep those spring layers handy. Temperatures are struggling the rest of the week. Our overnight low tonight is near plus 4. The daytime high, 14.
2: I'm right now cloudy and windy, 14 degrees. 570 News Time, 8:53.
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2: 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Joining me in studio, Mike Farwell. Good morning, Mike. What's on the show today?
10: Good morning, Christine. On the show today, a counselor in Cambridge throws his hat into the mayoral ring, hoping to become the next mayor of Cambridge. We'll talk to him at 9:30, find out his plans. At 10, it's the story of a Kitchener Rangers jersey specially designed to support mental health. This is Mental Health Awareness Month, and you'll meet the man behind that jersey at 10 this morning. Then at 10:30, I can't believe we're already early May, which means we're 1 month away from the walk to end ALS. Surely by early June, the weather will be better, right? Anyway, we'll tell you about it and meet a gentleman who was just diagnosed with ALS. At 11, it's the first Tuesday of the month. That means 11 until noon. We will have Ask the Chief, where you can have your policing questions answered by our police leaders. And from noon to one, we open the phone lines so you can talk to us during the Talkback Hour.
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2: 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Now the business report with Mike Apple. Good morning, Mike.
15: Good morning.
5: morning. The U.S. stock futures rally has resumed this morning. The U.S. ran ceasefire, tentative at best, but seemingly holding, and no escalation, at least not yet. And the price for oil dropping as a result by $3.50, 3.25%, down to 103 U.S. per barrel. The Dow futures up 180 points. NASDAQ futures up 170, which is better than 0.6%. Watching shares of Intel jump and could test a record at the start of trade.

0: This morning on reports that Apple is looking at supply, computer chip supply from Intel and Samsung for its next generation devices. And that's got both of those companies on the move here in pre-market trade. Shares of Shopify early this morning dropped as much as 11% after the Q1 earnings came out. Even though Shopify had strong revenue and overall profitability, the initial go-forward guidance wasn't as enthusiastic as investors perhaps were looking for, but it has stabilized a little bit here. Shopify now down by about 3% in pre-market action. The market movers along with those stocks, Palantir still down 1.6% despite reporting an 85% spike in revenue year over year in its latest quarterly update. PayPal Holdings down 8%. PayPal looking to cut jobs as it looks at a turnaround strategy with a new CEO, also looking at job cuts at Coinbase, the digital currency provider service platform, and cutting 14% of the workforce and citing AI as one of the reasons why. The Canadian dollar is steady, 73.39, price for gold up $47, 45.80. At the Business Center, I'm Mike Eppel.
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4: 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So at the time of the closing, the HST that was being put onto the price is now going to be deducted at the time of closing. That is the way most builders are setting it up. So you may see a price for $1 million, and then with the HST, it's going to be 1130. And then at the time of closing, you don't pay the 1130, you pay the $1 million.
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10: 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On behalf of Christine and myself, thanks so much for joining us. 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

in 1984. A fact that should not surprise you in the least, because that song has 1980s written all over it, if I do say so myself. It's Duran Duran's The Reflex, and it went number one on the UK singles chart on this day in 1984. The song comes from Duran Duran's third album, Seven and the Ragged Tiger, which also, by the way, became a number one album. But the song, The Reflex,

0: So really appreciate that you spend some of that valuable time with us here on the show and engage in the conversation. This is the most interactive radio program anywhere in this region, and our phone lines open to you the minute we begin the show every day. 519-570-2545, star 570, and 1-800-570-5715. Just going back to the song that started the show today, speaking of music, your theme for this week's All Request Friday. Every Friday we play your favorite songs on the show, or the songs that you choose anyway. They might not be favorites. You might just want to see if we'll actually play the songs that you request. We do that. Absolutely. We do that. A little bit of them anyway, up to a minute of the song that you request. And we always put a theme around it. And the theme this week is songs that have a day of the week in their title. So you choose the song that references a day in the week, and we'll play it for you, as many songs as we can, this Friday on your All Request Friday. You can make your request by sending an email to mike@570news.com. Or when you call in to talk to us today, just let Jen know. She's answering the phones, and let her know what song you want to hear. We'll play it for you on our All Request Friday this week. The theme is songs that reference a day of the week. Let's go to those phones. It's always busy to start our show. Gary is with us. Farwell's Force member number 41. Hello, Gary.
1: Hello, buddy. How are you?
0: Good, thank you. And you?
1: I'm good. I'm just out driving some parts. I don't have any customers in the car to say, you know, oh, can we listen to some music instead of talk radio? You know.
0: Listen, Gary, if you ever get a customer in the car that says, can we listen to something other than talk radio? You just say, no, you cannot.
1: Yeah,
0: talk radio is good for your brain, buddy. Stop it now.
1: I usually do. I usually just leave it on and or turn it down a bit. And as soon as I get out, I turn it back on. So, no, it's some say that they do listen to the show. And I'm like, oh, are you a part of the force? And they're like, well, what's that? And I'm like, oh, my God, you got to phone in and pick a number and you can be a part of the growing team.
0: That's so, right. Farwell's force for good, force for change, force to be reckoned with. Spread the word, my friend. Preach the gospel.
1: That's right. That's right, buddy. Is this May or is this October? Like, honest to God, like, can we get some, you know, double digits, sunshine, something going on here? Because this is, like, horrible.
0: You know what? Thank you for bringing that up. I hope we all enjoyed our one day of spring yesterday. Shocking that the update we got from the E.D. Sulis weather station at the University of Waterloo told us that April was one of our wettest ever, right? Like, what? We come off the worst winter that I can remember, second most snowfall in I don't know how long. Anyway, it frustrates the H.E. double hockey sticks out of me. And now we can't even get a spring worth a tinker's darn right now. Yesterday was lovely. Today sucks. I'm sorry for using such strong language so early, but today's weather sucks. Tomorrow's weather is going to suck again, and I'm done with the sucky weather. Okay? Simple as that. I would like something when you get a day like yesterday. How about a few in a row? Can we try? Can I get 2 liters of pop? How about a few nice days in a row? I'll take that. Thank you very much. Dan is also with us early this Tuesday morning. Farwell's Force, member number 366. Good morning, Dan.
2: Good morning. How are you?
0: I'm very well, and you?
2: Good. Good to talk to you. So we got home ice advantage. Is that what happened?
0: I do believe, sir, that is exactly what happened, yes.
2: Right on. So you're busy now for another couple weeks.
0: Listen, it's my favorite way to be busy. Bring it on. Let me keep going to the hockey arena in May. Thank you very much.
2: Right on. So you must be making plans for Kelowna then. You must have a bag packed.
0: Whoa. Dan, one step at a time, buddy. One step at a time. Okay.
2: It's okay to be confident, Mike, just not cocky, right?
0: I suppose. Sure.
2: Right? I'm just being confident. I'm a Leaf fan, so, you know, whenever I get a chance to be confident about the team I'm supporting, I go all in, Mike. So
0: How confident anyway. Are you about the team you're supporting right now?
2: I'm really confident. They got home ice now. Mike, they had a terrific season.
0: Oh, no, I was asking about the Leafs. Sorry. How confident are you about them?
2: Oh, you know, Mike. I don't know what that hiring press conference was about. That's like, you know what I mean? That doesn't fix anything. And this guy was sent out.

0: on a rail because he some kind of an email scandal where he was trying to get a job while he already had a job. So, like, I mean, is that the kind of culture we want to start promoting? Like, I mean, we got enough problems without having a guy, you know. Anyway, Mike, I'll let you expound on that.
1: All right. Did you hear the question from Steve Simmons at the press conference yesterday?
0: I didn't.
1: You didn't? Okay. Stay tuned. I'm going to play it for you right now, okay?
0: Thanks, Mike.
1: All right, Dan. Enjoy the rest of your day. Great to hear from you. It was one of the boldest questions you may ever hear at a media conference, but Steve Simmons, a reporter with Sun Media, and a notorious crank. Like, you thought I was cranky? Wait till you listen to this question from Steve Simmons, directed to Keith Pelley, who's the president and CEO of Maple Leaf Sports and Entertainment. When the team, the Toronto Maple Leafs, introduced yesterday their new consultant and ambassador of all goodwill, Matt Sundin,

0: Everybody loves Mats. That's fine. And their new general manager, John Chayka. This is the question that Steve Simmons posed to Keith Pelley.
1: You talk about the due diligence that you did on John prior to hiring him and now hiring him. In the past, say, 3 to 4 days, I have been in contact with about 20 people who work in the National Hockey League, many of whom are prominent names that we would all know. And of the 20 people I spoke to, one was supportive of John's hiring, and the other 19 thought it was a sham, to be perfectly honest. Words were used like con artist, liar, salesman. How did you come to a different conclusion that I was able to come to in a very short time?
2: I must have talked to different people.
1: That's it? Because world today is astounded by this announcement.
2: Okay.
1: And your response to that?
2: Is we've conducted due diligence, and it was deep due diligence. It was a thorough process, and I'm quite happy with where we've landed.
0: So a couple of things here. First of all, I love Keith Pelley's answer. I don't love the framing of Steve Simmons's question. Look, I think it's fair to say that Steve Simmons did ask the question that's on the minds of every hockey fan, because we've all heard the criticisms of the hiring of this John Chayka fellow as the new general manager. I'm sure Keith Pelley is well aware of that too. But there's a better way, there's a more respectful way to ask the question than the way that Steve Simmons, notorious crank, asked it. And that's just not going to help anybody. Like, we don't have to be combative with one another that way. You can ask the question in a much more respectful fashion. But hey, Steve Simmons, it's going to Steve Simmons. Ellen is with us this morning as well. Farwell's Force, member number 345. Good morning, Ellen.
3: Oh, Mike, welcome back to the show.
0: Well, thank you.
3: I have missed you.
0: Oh, you must be a Rogers TV viewer.
3: Yes, okay. Well, I kept checking for you and you weren't there.
0: Well, Ellen, I'm going to, while you bring...
3: The team, okay. And they did so well. Very proud of them.
0: The Kitchener Rangers?
3: Kitchener Rangers.
0: Yeah, you betcha.
3: Also, Mike, I've got a new Jack, what do you call them?
0: Jack Wagon?
3: Jack Wagon to add to your list.
0: Okay, bring it on.
3: And that would be the creep that stole the gong out of the cancer center.
0: That would absolutely be somebody we should throw into Jack Wagon jail and do not give the key back.
3: Amen for that.
0: Amen. All right, Ellen. Well, thanks for tuning in this morning.
3: You're so welcome. Bye-bye now.
0: Bye-bye. Great to hear from you. I love our Rogers TV Cable 20 audience. We were away because Rogers TV Cable 20, based out of Kitchener, is responsible for broadcasting not only Kitchener Rangers games, but Guelph Storm games and Brantford Bulldogs games. We cover a pretty broad area. And so I will not claim to understand all of the conditions of broadcast license, et cetera, but so much hockey there can only be so many hours of community programming and local programming. Again, I don't understand it all. I'm not paid to understand it all. But you can only have so many hours of so many different things. And so with all of those hockey hours, they had to cut back on this show. We are back as of yesterday, but I want to warn you, okay? Unfortunately, this is not a permanent thing. There's going to be a change coming again in September. I know that's down the road. And believe you me, it frustrates me as much as it frustrates you, because it's kind of been an on-again, off-again cycle. But starting in September, we are going to be down to just halftime on Rogers TV Cable 20. So you'll see the show from 9 until 11 every day starting in September. From now until then, we're here for you. We'll take a little break in the summer, but until September, we're here from 9 to 1 every day. Starting in September, it'll be 9 until 11. They'll just take half of the show. Again, I will not claim to understand all of the conditions. There are smarter people than I who do a very good job of managing that, and that's where we're at. So just brace yourself for that. If you are a Rogers TV watcher, we're with you through the summer, and in September there will be a slight change, but we are always, every ding-dang day, right here on 570 News Radio in this beautiful studio, talking to you from 9 until 1, okay? Jeff and Mark, I see you on the phone. Hang in there if you could, because we got to get to our Farwell Show 5 this morning, and then we'll come back with more calls as we continue on the show. One, two. All right, we're going from two, but up to five on your Farwell Show 5 for this Tuesday morning.

0: 5th of May. Number one, the Kitchener Rangers will have home ice advantage for the OHL Championship, and they know who they'll be playing. The Barry Colts came back from a 3-1 series deficit to stun the Brantford Bulldogs in Game 7 last night, winning 5-0. Barry then gave the most bizarre post-game press conference ever.
1: Coach, words probably escape you after that one. Maybe you can try your best.
2: No one cares. Work harder.
1: Okay, Sean, big moment for you, a goal tonight. Hostile environment. What can you say about the way your goaltender played in that one?
3: No one cares. Work harder.
4: Can you just contrast what you must have been feeling 6 days ago, leaving the arena, losing 6-1, and what you're feeling now?
2: Yeah, it's a good question. No one cares. Work harder. Really good. No one cares. Work harder.
3: No, yeah. No one cares. Work harder. Yeah. No one cares. Work harder.
1: That'll conclude the Barry Colts portion of tonight's postgame.
0: 35 seconds. All they said, Dylan Smoskowitz, the head coach, and the captain of the Barry Colts, Kayshawn Aitchison, all they said was, no one cares. Work harder. Our Rangers are going to face those hardworking Colts in the OHL Finals. That starts tomorrow night at the Kitchener Memorial Auditorium. Tickets go on sale this morning at 10, 45 minutes from now. Number two, the ceremonial gong from the Cancer Center at Wren at Midtown, formerly Grand River Hospital, is still missing, but regional police say an arrest has been made in the investigation. A 44-year-old man is now facing theft charges, but that gong has not been recovered. As you heard Ellen say a moment ago, we are hereby sending that 44-year-old man to Jack Wagon Jail. Do not pass go. Do not collect $200. We're throwing away the key. Number three on your Farwell Show 5 this morning, a vigil will be held on Parliament Hill today for missing and murdered Indigenous women. Today marks Red Dress Day, inspired by Métis artist Jamie Black, who used red dresses to represent missing and murdered Indigenous women and girls at an exhibit at the University of Winnipeg to raise awareness of the issue. Number four, today is not just May the 5th, it's Cinco de Mayo. And that means some Mexican-themed fun. Our friends at Martini's in Kitchener are selling all-you-can-eat tacos today and a special margarita in support of Farwell for Hire. $1 from every all-you-can-eat taco order and $2 from every special margarita sold will be donated to Farwell for Hire in support of cystic fibrosis research. So why not treat yourself today and help us get a head start on our fundraising at the same time? And number five, on your Farwell Show 5 this morning, you can see The Hunchback of Notre Dame on silent film while the music is being played live in concert at Gale Presbyterian Church in Elmira. The show happens next Friday, May the 15th, and Ian Sadler will perform on the organ. Tickets can be found at Gale Presbyterian Church on Barnswallow Drive in Elmira.
1: Proceeds, Coach, words probably escape you.
0: 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And that is your Farwell Show 5 for a Tuesday morning.

0: have 2 liters of pop? Can I have 2 liters of pop? Well, what's more healthy, 4 beers or 2 liters of Coca-Cola? Do the math.
1: Do the math. What's more healthy, 4 beers or 2 liters of Coca-Cola? Can I have 2 liters of pop? My buddy Craig, who was in here yesterday with his volunteer committee members of Hockey Helps the Homeless Waterloo Region, brought me 2 liters of pop. So now I have, can I have 2 liters of pop? I've got 2 liters of pop. We'll get to Jeff's and Mark's call right after this. And hey, there's a phone line for you as our morning wake-up call is next on the Mike Farwell Show, 570 News Radio and Rogers TV.
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6: Every day when we start the show, we make sure our phone lines are open so you can be a part of the show with us at 519-570-2545, star 570, and 1-800-570-5715. Jeff is with us this morning. Farwell's Force member number 19er, breaker, breaker, 19er, 19er.
7: Hey, little buddy, how are you?
6: Good, Jeff, thanks. How are you?
7: Good, good. Sorry I had to hang up on you yesterday, but it's so heartwhelming stuff that has just transpired today, and I'll get into that very quickly here. First of all, I don't want to talk about the Leafs right now. As you know, you and I both are Leaf fans, and so was that gentleman there. We try to be positive thinking, but anyways, I wanted to call you yesterday to tell you about that gong that was stolen out of the Waterloo Wellington Regional Hospital there. Unfortunately, I'm going there, Mike. I have been going there, and with goosebumps on my body, today's my last treatment that I have to go through, and that gong was stolen last week, and I was looking forward to today banging it hard and screaming, yeah. Unfortunately, Mike, the people that are there in the hospital, I've been really, really blessed. Good people from the front door bringing you in, good people back in the radiologist area. Everybody there have to be complimented. And for this to happen, thank God they found the individual, Mike. And yeah, I'm a little bit sentimental right now. I'm hoping that the 33 treatments that I've had, Mike, is going to fix this old body of mine up, and I'll be able to talk to you for longer and being happy. And you know me, Mike, I try to be happy-go-lucky, and sometimes the good Lord puts things in your way, such as the Leafs. But anyways, Mike, I just wanted to give compliments to the hospital, to everybody that's there that make us guys feel wanted, feel happy. And it's unbelievable. And for that gong to be stolen, TV gong, it's not good, Mike. And but anyways, buddy, I love your show. You make me laugh. And yes, you've been with us a long time. What is it, 2007?
6: I've been at the station since 07. I started the show in 17, so 9 years next month.
7: Isn't that wild,
6: it's
7: Mike?
6: It's crazy,
7: but anyways, yeah, little buddy, I don't want to, I know we got time for that one more individual to get on there. I just wanted to say, and I know they listened to you there, so today's my last one, Mike, and I hope the good Lord helps me to get through this and that I'll know by August if I beat it again. So, buddy, good to see you. You're back on Rogers, and we will talk to you later, man.
6: All right, Jeff, good to hear from you. Farwell's Force member.

0: number 19, and you got the rest of the force behind you, my friend, as you finish that last treatment. And whether you bang the gong or not, you're going to be through this, and we're wishing you the very best of health for sure. Mark, thanks for waiting. Good morning.
1: No problem. First of all, Mike, nice call from Jeff. All the best to him. His last treatment, that was a good call.
0: Absolutely.
1: Now, I have a question for you, Mike.
0: Yes, sir.
1: I know three teams and the host team make it to the Memorial Cup.
0: That is correct, yes.
1: What if the host team makes it to the Memorial Cup legally? Is it only three teams then?
0: No, the team that they beat in their conference final or their league final will also go to the Memorial Cup then.
1: I see.
0: Yes.
1: Has that happened before, Mike?
0: Oh, yes, it has. In fact, let me share this little tidbit with you, Mr. Mark. The last time that the host team won their league was 2008. Do you remember who the host team was in 2008, Mark?
1: 2008? I know the... No, it wasn't the Rangers. Was it the Rangers?
0: It was the Rangers. That's right.
1: Oh, okay.
0: So in 2008, the Rangers got to the OHL final against the Belleville Bulls. Kitchener won the OHL final, but they were already the hosts of the Memorial Cup, so Belleville, even though they lost the OHL final, still got to go and participate in the Memorial Cup as well.
1: Okay, cool trivia, Mike. Thank you.
0: You're welcome. Thanks for calling. It's a bit of a weird thing. The whole idea of the host team is a bit of a weird thing. For example, you know, as I said, 2008, so 18 years ago, was the last time the host team actually won their league and won their way into the Memorial Cup. So you're thinking, well, why should a team get to participate in the Memorial Cup if they don't even win their way into it? But they keep a host team because it helps to encourage those ticket sales, right? If you don't have a team playing, if you don't have a vested interest, it's going to be harder to sell those tickets. So Kelowna, for example, the hosts this year, they were eliminated in the second round of the playoffs. So they've been kind of sitting around for a few weeks already. They'll wait for the Western Hockey League final to conclude. And the winner of the Western Hockey League final will be one of the Western teams represented at the Memorial Cup. Kelowna, the host, will be represented, obviously. And then Kitchener or Barrie out of the Ontario League. And I haven't looked to see who's competing in the Quebec League, but that's how it all comes together. The last team to win their league as hosts of the Memorial Cup, your Kitchener Rangers back in 2008, which is also the last time the Kitchener Rangers won the OHL championship. They are going to open. No, let me change that. We are going to open on home ice tomorrow night. The Rangers taking on the Barrie Colts, game one of the OHL final. What would you rather do on May the 6th other than go to a hockey game? Can't wait. Did I mention tickets go on sale at 10 this morning for that first game? Well, and the second game, which will be Friday night at the Kitchener Memorial Auditorium. So get your tickets as of 10 this morning. An update is on the way from the 570 News Center. And then let's talk to the man who would like to be the mayor of Cambridge. That's next on the Mike Farwell Show. This is 570 News Radio.
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4: Broker at Remax Twin City.
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9: It is 9:30, a warm 13 degrees. Good morning. I'm Christine Clark with the 570 News Radio top story. Arrest made, but a symbol of hope and strength for cancer patients in Waterloo Region is still missing. This past Saturday, police allege a man stole the ceremonial gong from the cancer center at Rennet Midtown. At around 11 o'clock at night, that man, 44-year-old, has since been charged. Doug Earl, the CEO of Wren Foundation, tells 570 News Radio their patient advisory group is meeting today to discuss next steps in replacing that gong. Earl said in the meantime, a literal symbol was donated to the cancer center, so patients do still have a way to celebrate.
10: When I walk through the halls, I hear the gong. You know, both my parents passed away with cancer, so it's really emotive. To me, just to know that because of advances in research and the care and treatments that are taking place at Wren, that people are successfully beating cancer.
9: And the previous gong was donated back in 2015. Earl says they've seen an outpouring of support with donations. The police investigation is ongoing. Time now for Rogers Xfinity Internet traffic and weather together on the ones with Luke Schultz.
11: Well, thanks, Christine. We're going to start off with a look to the in-town drive. Still seeing some delays on University Avenue West between Herb Street West and Fisher Hallman. There's some work going on through there. A whole lot of pylons on the drive and alternating traffic with the flagging operation. So you do have those slowdowns. It's going to be there until the 8th. That's on Friday, but you might just want to avoid the area to avoid any traffic headaches. We're doing okay for the area highways. Highway 7 just showing some minor eastbound slowdowns through Shawn Station Road. 85 is clear to St. Jacobs and Elmira. 7-8 traffic not showing any problems out to New Hamburg or to Stratford. Eastbound lanes of the 401 also up to speed through Cambridge, the 6s, right to Milton and on to Mississauga, where you'll have some collector lane delays, Mavis to Huron, Ontario, and it really slows down around Dixie for your drive into Toronto. Westbound lanes of the 401 are up to speed, but if you spot traffic problems, you can call us hands-free at *401. Time for the latest from 570 weather specialist Denise Andriecci.
12: The chance of showers as we move through afternoon and evening. Periods of light rain tonight, a low near +4. Cooler air for the remainder of the week. We are below seasonal. And for the Mother's Day weekend, a little below seasonal, but fairly dry, especially Sunday for moms. Lots of sunshine. Our overnight low tonight, +4.
9: And right now, sunshine, 13 degrees. 570 News Time, 9:32. A big honor for a local restaurant. Canada's 100 Best Restaurants list is out, and Langdon Hall in Cambridge has made the cut, coming in spot 18. The food magazine says the local spot is Ontario's most, quote, beloved and sophisticated country house hotel. Langdon Hall has been making top eatery spot lists for nearly four decades now. It's a hot spot not only for eating, but weddings, conferences, spa getaways. A Niagara favorite remains in the top spot. Restaurant Pearl Morset has been named the country's best for a second year in a row. 32 of the top 100 restaurants are here in Ontario. Well, today is Red Dress Day.

0: In Canada, a day to remember and honor missing and murdered Indigenous women and girls. In Kitchener, already gathering, the Healing of the Seven Generations leading its annual walk through the downtown core from their headquarters on Frederick all the way through to Victoria Park. It'll take place between 10 o'clock through to about the noon hour. Prime Minister Mark Carney is expected to name a new Governor General this morning around 10:30. The Vice Regals, appointed by the Sovereign on the advice of the PM, usually holds the office for 5 years. Mary Simon, Canada's first Indigenous Governor General, will reach that five-year mark in July. Following controversy over Simon's struggles with French, Carney has said the next King's representative would speak both English and French. Listen anytime on your smart speaker by asking it to play 570 News Radio. 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News next at 10 o'clock. I'm Christine Clark, 570 News Radio.
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0: This is a municipal election year, and our pledge to you is to keep you as informed as we can between now and Election Day on October the 26th, so that you can make the most informed decision when you head to the ballot box. It is my sincere hope that more of us than ever get involved and get out and vote. Remember, your municipal government is the level of government that impacts your daily life more than any other. The sidewalks you enjoy, the trails, the parks, the roads you drive on, waste collection. I could go on and on. Every day, multiple times a day, decisions made by your local government are impacting you. And for some reason, turnout for municipal elections is the lowest of the bunch. So we're going to do our best to get those turnout numbers up. Would love to see more people getting involved. And our way of doing that is to keep you informed as to what is happening in the municipal election. Last Friday, May the 1st, was the first day any candidate for school board trustee, municipal council, mayor, regional chair, etc., could file their nomination papers. And the first person out of the gates in Cambridge for the position of mayor was current Ward 7 councillor Scott Hamilton. And Scott makes time for our show this morning. Good morning, Scott.
1: Good morning, Mike. How are you doing today?
0: I'm doing all right, thank you. How are you?
1: I'm actually a little bit tired and sore. I ran the Toronto Marathon on Sunday, and I am still feeling it.
0: Well, that'll teach you to run 42 kilometers at a time, Scott.
1: Well, I've got a bone to pick with you, Farwell.
0: Okay.
1: Because the last time I was on your show, you joked, will you wear your Canadian Tire toque? Because I think you phrased it as, by May, the weather should be hot and muggy. And so I woke up in Cambridge to drive down to Toronto on Sunday morning, and it was a balmy -2.
0: Yowza.
1: So you jinxed it, Mike. Thanks.
0: Well, did you wear your toque, though?
1: I did. It came in handy. I needed it.
0: You're welcome. So you can pick that bone, but now you got to be a little bit grateful for the great advice, right?
1: It was fantastic. It came through in the clutch, right? It wasn't just good looking. It was very practical. So
0: Mike. I'm glad it worked out that way. Marathons aside, why have you chosen to throw your hat into the race for mayor in Cambridge?
1: Yeah, from one marathon to a different type of marathon, right? Running for mayor. I have lived in Cambridge now for almost 10 years. I've lived around the world, in England, across Canada, and my wife and I settled in Cambridge. We're raising our family here, and I just think, like so many residents, there's so much potential here. And I feel my leadership will really help move the city forward to turn some corners. So whether it's focusing more on our rivers for tourism, placemaking, active transportation, whether it's revitalizing our cores, boosting our economic development to create good and sustainable jobs, I just think there's so much we can do as a city if we are willing to listen to our local experts, to look at the latest trends in the global economy, in the national economy, in the local economy, and really think ahead as what can we do to prepare our city, not just for today, but what can we do to prepare our city for the changes that are going to come in the future. So I'm really excited to live in Cambridge and to think of the future that we all have together as residents. So I thought I'm going to throw my hat in the ring because this is my home. It's where my kids are growing up. And I want to create a place that's safe for kids, for families, for seniors, for today and for decades into the future.
0: It's a vision that sounds very nice. I especially like the idea around the rivers, which are a signature feature of

0: the city of Cambridge and perhaps any tourism that can come. But of course, we are living in difficult economic times, and these things would not come inexpensively, Scott. So how would you achieve that with only property taxes to levy as a way of generating revenue?
1: Right. There's only one taxpayer, right? So one of the first things I would do, Mike, is accept that we as a city don't have control over the region's budgets. We don't have control over what the province is going to do, the feds. So if we take a highly combative approach with people that are our key allies, we're not going to receive much in terms of an economic benefit. So coming to the table as full collaborators with other levels of government, if we are having services downloaded to us, like the province is now putting housing on cities, it's putting healthcare, it's putting a lot of social services. The first is working with other levels of government to ensure that we as a city are getting funds that are required to keep our city operable, while taking that collaborative approach where we can demonstrate to our partners that we're all going to win. Another is actually reviewing our capital costs. So projects are adding up and adding up, and every single time you build something in the city, it costs money to build and then money to maintain, and those are called operating costs. So doing a full review, what are those projects on the docket that maybe aren't as relevant these days? Or what are the newer projects that might actually be more beneficial at less cost? That's a great way to lower a lot of costs, and it wouldn't take much staff capacity or time. And another thing, Mike, is actually align council, working with council really as partners, as a team, make sure our economic development and our housing realities align with the policies that can come to the council horseshoe. So for one example would be to try to reduce the costs that we as a city are spending at things like the Ontario Land Tribunal. According to the Cambridge Today, I think it's about $412,000 have been spent right now fighting OLT cases, and I think that will go up in the future as well. Another would be the culture at City Hall, trying to create an atmosphere for our staff and for our city that really reduces attrition. Again, according to the media, there's been over $1.3 million that's been spent on severance at City Hall, just saying goodbye to certain employees. So trying to boost the culture at City Hall, reduce staff attrition, not only will that create a more productive workplace and productive city, but it's going to ensure that Cambridge is that place, that city on the map for Ontario, where if you're a professional, you want to build a great city, Cambridge is on the map, you want to go there and work and build your life, raise your family there.
0: You would have some insight into this as somebody who has spent time on the horseshoe as the Ward 7 councillor, Scott. So when it comes to those capital projects that you reference, what are you willing to sacrifice, or what choices are you planning to make when it comes to that budget and those capital costs?
1: Yeah, that's a tough one, right? There are a few things I think we can look back on in previous budgets. This was a great example. This recent budget was a good example of where council actually collaborated and recognized that there were several projects that were being put through the budget that we didn't understand. We weren't sure what their purpose was, what their cost was, what the operating costs would be, the effect they'd have on the city. So we pulled back on quite a few. The kind of concert or festival venue grounds in my ward, in Ward 7, being one of those. So one, be more transparent with what is coming to the budget and what exactly citizens are going to be paying for. I think that'll be better for council and the city alike to know, okay, do we really need this? If not, cut it. And if we do, why? What is the ultimate return on that investment for the city as a whole? And I think we can look back in previous budgets, Mike, and find some things that have maybe been placed in that now have ballooned. We have to ask whether or not those are necessary. So for example, when this term first started, the Riverside Dam in Preston, I think that was on our budget for about a $400,000 repair. And all of a sudden, that went through the budget and ballooned up to, at that point, a $19.7 million reconstruction. And that was done in the budget process. It didn't actually come to council for debate to talk about the nuances of this potential new expenditure. And that 19.7 today, I think, has ballooned up to about $26 million. So it's projects like that that we have to stop and look at to say, do we really need to spend $19 million or $26.3 million on a project that wasn't discussed thoroughly with this council that the residents of our city may not appreciate or want? So it's those capital projects I think we can trim while boosting that culture at City Hall and ensuring that if we align our responsibilities and our priorities with trends in economic development, we won't have to go to the Ontario Land Tribunal as much, and we'll save some dollars there as well.
0: one of the largest infrastructure projects and most expensive.

0: expensive that this region has ever seen is light rail transit, phase one in Kitchener and Waterloo. But as a regional project, there are efforts, Scott, of course, to get a phase two into Cambridge. How would you shepherd that project into the city of Cambridge?
1: Well, I am a fan of the Ion, Mike, of light rail transit, and simply because I worked in Waterloo for many years. I drove from Cambridge all the way up to Waterloo. Again, there's no train to take me there. And working up on King Street in Waterloo, I would talk to the local shop owners. I would talk to residents. I could see the LRT outside of my office window. Pull up, students would get off and on, older adults would get off and on, families. The ecosystem of excitement and of place that the LRT created in Waterloo was substantial. And those shop owners that said, I hated this thing when it first came in. It was messy. I thought it was going to be expensive. It was annoying to deal with. The road was chopped up. They flipped and said, this has now been a tremendous benefit. It was worth the investment. So the first is making it clear to Cambridge residents, what is the return on this investment that you'll get? The important thing, Mike, is that it's not just a train. I think people think, why, or a lot of residents do think, why do we just want a train, right? Like, let's move on. How about a bus? How about more cars? True, it does help get people from point A to B. It's environmentally friendly. It's a great low-cost option for persons that might not have as much income or transportation or cars as others. But it is an unparalleled economic development machine. And I think you've discussed this on your show. The LRT down Hespeler Road alone, I mean, the return on that investment, according to the Cambridge Chamber of Commerce, is something in the range of $7 to $10 billion. And we actually have the Hespeler secondary plan, Hespeler Road secondary plan, coming to council tonight. And the LRT is a major factor in that. But it costs money, right? So you have to, again, take that collaborative approach with other levels of government to really show how it's a mutual benefit to build the LRT, to get the funding from the province, the funding from the feds to implement it. It will take time and it will be messy, but the period of time it takes to build that LRT, the tremendous benefit it will have to not only Cambridge, but the entire region of Waterloo for decades after, it's just incredible. And it's not a fantasy, because we can go up to Kitchener and look. We can go up to Waterloo and look and see the change that's made. And when those come to Cambridge, Mike, which I'm confident they can, if we all band together and work as a team, the benefits will be 3 to 4-fold what we see north of us to our municipal neighbors.
0: The relationship between the city of Cambridge and the region of Waterloo has not always been harmonious, I think would be fair to say. Where do you see the city of Cambridge fitting into this region as a whole?
1: I see it as a collaborative partner. I think what we need is a leader that is calm, diplomatic, has critical thinking as to how Cambridge can integrate itself deeper into the region, and is also creative. This is a partnership, right? And whether it's partnership with members of your family, whether it's your marriage, you're going to have agreements and you're going to have disagreements. But ultimately, you need to establish that shared goal that you're all working towards. And you need to look at what every partner brings to the table, right? Everyone is unique. And so with Cambridge, we've already discussed our rivers. The 401 cuts through us. We do have capacity in terms of developing, I think, large swaths of our, you could say, the exterior of the city for larger businesses, be it factories. Some are talking about increasing the number of data centers, right? We've got aerospace. We've got nuclear. I think really promoting to our partners in the region that we are at the table, we're reading the same menu, we're sharing the same goals, and that we're willing to engage all levels of government to ensure that the region as a whole functions. Because as we're seeing, Mike, there's some global uncertainty right now. It's not just regionally, not just provincially, it's nationally, it's globally. So if Waterloo region is stronger together, that's going to lift up every single resident, right? And we're almost at 1 million. So Cambridge can be an integral partner in ensuring that every single resident of Waterloo region has a prosperous, safe, healthy life moving forward. But we have to be willing to go to that table with our partners, engage with them diplomatically, be strong, but be fair, and try to come up with that goal and solution that we can all work with Kitchener, Waterloo, and the townships.
0: You mentioned earlier, Scott, that your vision includes a Cambridge that is safe for children and families. What does a safe community look like to you?
1: That's a big question, right?

0: I do have two young children, right? And so I envision them when they are in Cambridge. Obviously, the streets are safe, right? There's parks for them to play in. There's paths for them to bike on. There's ample amenities within walking distance. If we go to the downtown cores of our cities, that they are free of crime, of poverty. And one of the ways I think we can accomplish that, Mike, is by truly listening to a lot of our partners in the city that are trying to tell us, if you want to make Cambridge safe, here's a way to do it. There's no question that we're seeing those rates rise of homelessness, of housing insecurity, of food insecurity, drug use. And we have so many social services and charities in all of Waterloo Region that have a lot of great ideas and a lot of great advice, because they work out in the field every single day to make our city safe. So listening to them, bringing them to the table, and that's the first thing I would do as mayor, is actually create some type of a panel or an ongoing roundtable with these local leaders that are working out in the field every day making our city safer. Bring them to the table. We should be listening to them. We should be talking to them and engaging them more. And that's the same with the police, the fire as well. I know the city does that ongoingly. But it's going to be an ongoing conversation with our partners, and we have to be willing to be flexible, because we see these dynamics changing so rapidly around us, whether it's the nature of crime, whether it's the digitization, right, of these scams we're seeing, or whether it's different types of drugs coming into the country. It's an all-hands-on-deck approach, but we're not going to do it alone. We need to be open, diplomatic, calm. We need to engage all of our partners and all the residents that work in our city to keep our city safer.
1: Scott, I really appreciate the time on the show this morning, as always. Best of luck in the campaign, and thanks for being here.
0: Thanks so much, Mike, and I look forward to hearing from Cambridge residents about how I can help build a city that works for them. Appreciate the time.
1: You bet. Have a great day. Bye-bye.
0: You too, Mike. Cheers.
1: Scott Hamilton, Ward 7 councillor in the city of Cambridge, would like to be mayor. First out of the gates to file his nomination papers in that regard on Friday morning, when the campaign period essentially open. I have not yet heard officially from Jan Liggett. I suspect she will run to seek a second term, but there will be competition in the city of Cambridge. Thoughts on what you just heard? Thoughts on what you would like to see raised as issues in this municipal election? We are always all ears here on the program. It's the Mike Farwell Show on 570 News Radio and Rogers TV.
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3: Projects are adding up and adding up, and every single time you build something in the city, it costs money to build and then money to maintain, and those are called operating costs. So doing a full review, what are those projects on the docket that maybe aren't as relevant these days? Or what are the newer projects that might actually be more beneficial at less cost? That's a great way to lower a lot of costs, and it wouldn't take much staff capacity or time.
4: Scott Hamilton is the Ward 7 councillor in Cambridge who has announced his intentions to run for mayor. Also running for mayor is Brian Kennedy in Cambridge, who's the head of business improvement areas, has been the head of several different business improvement areas over the last number of years. And as of yesterday, Mayor Jan Liggett, the incumbent, has also filed her papers. So it's a three-way race right now in the city of Cambridge. A couple of candidates have already emerged in the city of Kitchener as well. They would include David Alton and Wasma Frog. Mayor Barry Verbanovic has not yet announced his intentions. Dorothy McCabe has filed her papers in Waterloo to return for a second term. We also know that in Wilmot Township, Mayor Natasha Salonen is registered to run for a second term against incumbent councillor Chris Wilkinson and former Green Party MP candidate Stephanie Gertz. In Woolwich, Mayor Sandy Shantz has announced she will not be seeking re-election, but Councillor Eric Schwint, who has represented Ward 2 on Woolwich Council, has filed his papers to become mayor of the township. Some of what we know so far with the municipal election coming up in October. George from Cambridge is on the phone with us this morning. Good morning, George.
5: Yeah, good morning, Mike. Over the last few years, I've gotten to know Scott Hamilton, also known as Captain Canuck. He's a great guy. He's intuitive. He's smart. We're going to have our own thing in Cambridge. Great Scott. If you see his name on the ballot, vote for Scott Hamilton.
4: All right, George, there's a ringing endorsement for the current councillor who is seeking the mayor's chair in the city of Cambridge. It promises to be an interesting race. Indeed, Scott is nothing if not well known because he has been very visible in the community even prior to his election to council, having run in, I believe it was a federal election before. It could have been provincial, but I'm pretty sure it was federal for the NDP. So we shall see how it all plays out. And again, we will keep you up to date with these things on this show as we approach the October 26th municipal election. I know it seems a far way off, but it's going to be here before we know it, and we want to give you the best opportunity to make the most informed choice on October the 26th. All right, time to get you to the 570 News Center for an update. And then it's not just your everyday Kitchener Rangers jersey. There is meaning behind this one, and you'll find out more about that meaning coming up on the Mike Farwell Show. This is 570 News Radio and Rogers TV.
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6: 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Broker at

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4: It's complicated. There are a number of long-term disability insurers, and there are various types of disability insurance. When we meet with someone to evaluate their chances of succeeding with an appeal, we like to see the policy and any policy booklet, all the letters to and from the insurance company, and whatever medical information was submitted. Each contract has its own tests to be met and requirements regarding treatment, pre-existing health conditions, and ongoing reports from the family doctor. 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
1: It is 10 o'clock, mostly cloudy, 13 degrees. Good morning. I'm Christine Clark with the 570 News Radio top story. The ceremonial gong from the Cancer Center at Wren at Midtown, which was Grand River Hospital, is still missing even after an arrest was made. But already another symbol, a literal symbol, is in its place. It was donated. Doug Earl, the CEO of Wren Foundation, telling 570 News Radio their patient advisory group is already discussing on how to bring back a more permanent item.
2: We've had quite an outpouring from the community. Someone brought a symbol in. We've installed it so today people can use it. But we are looking at how can we improve security? How can we make it more secure but still do its job of ringing through the halls, offering hope to patients?
1: A 44-year-old man is now facing theft charges in that ongoing investigation. Police alleging he stole the gong on Saturday night around 11 o'clock. The stolen gong was donated to the Cancer Center back in 2015. A community GoFundMe page has raised thousands of dollars to help purchase a new gong. Earl adding numerous donations have also come in through the foundation's website. Time now for Rogers Xfinity Internet traffic and weather together on the ones with Luke Schultz.
3: Well, a pretty decent drive out there right now, Christine. We do have those delays you want to watch out for, though, on University Avenue, right between Fisher Hallman and Herb Street West. There's some work through there that's brought a partial closure. Two-way traffic still getting through, but it's with a flagging operation. Plenty of traffic cones as well, so we are seeing the slowdowns. Again, that's on University between Fisher Hallman and Herb. We also have some ongoing road work related delays on Fisher Hallman. Northbound traffic looking pretty heavy heading towards Victoria. On the area highways, watch for minor eastbound and westbound delays on Highway 7 through Shawn Station. 85 is clear, though, to St. Jacobs and Elmira. 7-8 traffic looking great to New Hamburg all the way out to Stratford. Eastbound lanes of the 401 clear through Cambridge, the 6s, right to Milton and Mississauga. You still have delays waiting for you once you're east of Dixie for that Toronto drive. Westbound lanes of the 401 are clear. But if you spot traffic problems today, you're welcome.

for local weddings, conferences, and more, has made Canada's 100 Best Restaurants list. The food magazine saying the local spot is the province's most beloved and sophisticated country house hotel at 37 years old. It came in the top 20 at spot number 18, coming in at number one for the second year in a row, Niagara's restaurant Pearl Morset. About a third of the top restaurants featured are in Ontario. From the Ontario Hockey League this morning, a Kitchener Ranger has been named the OHL's most outstanding player. Forward Sam O'Reilly has been awarded the Red Telson Trophy. The Tampa Bay Lightning prospect has been key in leading the Rangers through the OHL finals. O'Reilly put up 71 points through the regular season, currently leads all skaters in the postseason with 14 goals in 14 games. The Rangers kick off the OHL finals tomorrow night against the Colts at the Odd. News coming up next at 10:30. I'm Christine Clark, 570 News Radio.

0: I am so happy to have this next guest in studio with me. He's an old friend, not old age-wise, just an old buddy. That's all. In fact, if I'm not mistaken, Ken Cameron, the last time you and I met in real life, we were in Ottawa where the Kitchener Rangers were playing and we enjoyed a post-game beverage together.
1: That's right. We were both on a road trip.
0: We were indeed.
1: It was a lot of fun. We had done it the year before, and I don't think the Rangers won any of the games, or maybe got one game, and then we thought we'd run it back. And the weather a year ago was horrific.
0: It was so bad last year.
1: So yeah, well, it can't be worse. So we went back, and the Rangers got two wins and an overtime loss. So that was a really great 3 or 4 day road trip.
0: It really was, and the weather was much more conducive this year. Yeah, it really was. So Ken and I were chatting during that update with Christine about the Kitchener Rangers generally, and I'll remind you, tickets just went on sale for games 1 and 2 of the OHL final. I still can't believe I'm saying that. And we, the Kitchener Rangers, get to have home ice. So we're at the Memorial Auditorium tomorrow, the Memorial Auditorium on Friday, as the Kitchener Rangers will take on the Barrie Colts. I talk about the Kitchener Rangers because, in case you can't tell, somebody that's taking a road trip to watch them is a Rangers fan. But more to the point, Ken comes here in studio this morning wearing, I'll say, not your everyday Kitchener Rangers jersey. It looks like every other Rangers jersey, but it's got the numbers 988 on it. Tell me the story behind this jersey.
1: Well, in early 2020, myself, my family, we lost our son to suicide. He was 26 years old. He was also a Kitchener Junior Ranger growing up, played AAA hockey all the way from age 7 to 16. He was a goaltender, and he actually once got to practice with the Rangers. They called him up. They were short a goalie or someone was hurt. They called him up, and he got to practice when Steve Spott was the coach. So that was a big highlight for him. Anyway, we lost him just over 6 years ago to suicide. And, you know, once I've sort of got my feet back underneath myself from the tragic loss, I've been sort of focused on trying to find ways to shine a light on suicide, and it needs to be done. So I had this idea about the 988 suicide crisis hotline, and I thought, well, what if I got a jersey put together with 988 on it? And so I sent an email to Mike McKenzie in the Ranger office, and within a day he wrote back and he said, come on in, we'll sit down and talk. So he had me in July, and we sat down, and I told him the story of James and what had happened. And he said, he looked at me and he said, you know, Ken, he says, this is the least we can do for you. Like, my family has had season's tickets there for like well over 25 years. And James being a Kitchener Junior Ranger. And he said, look, he says, I'll get on it. I'll get back to you. And I just let it go because they were busy getting ready to start the season. They were focused on their Memorial Cup bid. There was a lot of stuff going on and nothing was happening. And I thought, okay, well, either it's got sort of pushed aside or whatever, but in the middle of January, I got a message from him saying, he says, the jersey's ready. He says, do you and your family want to come in and receive the jersey? So all four of us went in. My wife, Chris, my daughters, Brittany and Jennifer, we went in, and there was Joe Birch and Mike McKenzie. And in their offices on one of the tables, they had this jersey laid out. And I stepped towards it and I just stopped and looked at it. And I got this lump in my throat. And it's like, you know, I imagined it. This is how I wanted it to look. I sketched it out. I gave it to them. They put it together beautifully. It is an extra large jersey, which because
0: you got a lot on the back.
1: They had to put so much on it, right? Because it says, you know, need to talk is where the name bar would be. And then the number's 988. And then underneath it says call 24/7. So I told them, I said, you create the jersey and I'll wear it just about everywhere. Road trips, home games. I've worn it to Titans basketball games. I'll wear it to parades. I'll just, you know, because I'm looking to start conversations. I'm inviting people to come up and say, hey, what's that all about? And it's working. One or two every game. Someone will come up and they'll either say, great message, love the jersey, or

0: they'll say, what's this 988 thing about, right?
1: It wasn't too long ago that it was the Talk Today game at the Kitchener Memorial Auditorium, which is the OHL's program encouraging the players to engage in these conversations. And the Canadian Mental Health Association is a partner in that. And our friend from the Canadian Mental Health Association of Waterloo Wellington, Helen Fishburne,
0: right,
1: does a regular segment on this show, and she said, I met the most wonderful gentleman at the game. He's got 988 on his Rangers jersey. I said, oh, that would be my friend Ken Cameron. So getting noticed is absolutely happening here.
0: Right, right. Yeah. I'm sort of impatient about it because, you know, I don't know that the message is getting out as fast as I want it to. But then I took a step back and I did a little research on this that... hard to believe, but it was 1972 that Canada adopted 911, like 54 years ago. And now everybody knows 911 if it's a fire or a car accident or whatever it is. Call 911, right? 988 was only created 2.5 years ago. So for me, I'm thinking everybody should know this number, and not many do. Just case in point, I spent the latter part of the fall and into the winter working with a group out of Cambridge called the Coping Center, who have a contract with the Greater Ontario Junior Hockey League to go out and visit 20, 24 hockey teams. These are kids that are right below Kitchener Ranger status. Some of them are actually drafted into the OHL and just playing there. And these are boys that are 16 to 20 years old. I had the chance to visit with six teams to present a seminar on mental health and suicide awareness. So when it got time in the presentation to talk about suicide awareness, I just stopped and I just looked at them and I said, who in the room here knows the number to call if you are in a suicide crisis? So six teams, we're talking roughly 120 boys between 16 and 20 years old. Only one out of all the presentations I made knew that the number was 988. And I thought, this is not right. Like, this is the most at-risk group in our population. Young men, 16 to 24 years old, are the most at-risk group for committing suicide. And these hockey players who are under incredible stress, trying to stay on the team, trying to probably work a part-time job, relationships, schools, everything, they don't know the number. So we handed each of them a business card with the number written right on it. And I said, look, I said, keep this in your wallet. Keep it in the visor of your car. Keep it wherever you need to keep it, but hang on to it, and hopefully you'll never need it. But if you do, call. So,
1: the Talk Today program in the OHL was begun because of a young player with the Saginaw Spirit who died by suicide. And it wasn't that long ago, there was another player in the league with the London Knights. Now, the family has kept that one very close to the vest and didn't want to talk about suicide. And I just bring that up to, you know, offer my praise to you, Ken, for being so willing to engage in these conversations. And I'm thinking on that meeting, you know, back in July with Rangers general manager Mike McKenzie, and you're right, a Memorial Cup bid the Rangers were in the midst of preparing. There was a big renovation going on, etc. But several months later, you know, perhaps by that point, unexpectedly to you, hey, we've got this jersey ready, come on in and take a look at it. What does that mean to you that this organization went to these lengths to support your effort?
0: Well, they're good people there. You know, they heard me. They could probably feel my pain. They know what's going on in the society. You know, thankfully, I don't believe the Rangers have ever lost a player to suicide, but I remember the London Knights incident, which was probably 4 or 5 years ago. And, you know, they know what the community means to them, and they know what, you know, what they mean to the community, and they are all in, right? And they had 100 things to do, right? And I just threw this onto their plate. You're right about the renovation. I actually had to sit with them inside the arena, section 3 or something, because the pro shop, the gift shop, was being used as their offices because they were tearing it all apart. But he took the time. And he listened to me, and I've seen him a few times around. He's seen me. He ran into me. I think it was in Peterborough. He was there with his kids. And I'm wandering around with the jersey, and I said, look, I said, we had a deal. You know, you make the jersey, I'll wear it everywhere. And I wear it proudly. As I said, I'm inviting questions.

0: I'm inviting, conversations. I'm just trying to sort of spread the word a little faster than the 54 years it took for 911 to become sort of a household number, right? I've often, as you would know, there are days that are worse than others where you just have trouble with even your own mental health. And I've thought about the people who are operating the 988 suicide crisis hotline. I thought, how do they do it? The responsibility that they have to answer the phone for someone who's got the nerve to pick up the phone and call. And a couple of times, not that I was in a crisis, but I was in a really low spot. And I thought, I'm just going to call them. I haven't yet. But I thought, I'm just going to call them and just say, look, if another call comes in, cut me off, whatever, just say goodbye. But, I just wanted to call them and just say thank you for what you're doing there. And that hopefully you're going to be able to save somebody. And, I'm not delusional about, trying to save the world from this epidemic of suicide. But I figure, I can make it sort of my life's mission now. If I can save one or two people, and I've become a bit of a lightning rod amongst some people sort of through social media, because I've had about, in the last couple of years, at least three people reach out to me and say, look, I'm in a bad place. Can we get together for coffee and talk? And I'll meet with anybody, anywhere, anytime. My biggest fear is I'm not a trained professional, right? I'm not a psychologist. I'm not sure what's the right thing or the wrong thing to say. But if they're asking for help and they want to talk to somebody and they don't know who to talk to and they want to talk to me, I'll talk to you. And I'll just try and pick my words carefully, right?
1: 988 is the number that Ken and I want to impress upon you. That is the 24/7 crisis hotline. If you are in some kind of mental distress, 988 is the number. What message would you like to most deliver to anyone hearing this conversation today?
0: There's a lot of cliches that surround suicide, right? That the world is a better place with you than without you, that, if you go, you're going to be sort of eliminating your own pain, but you're going to be dumping pain on everybody else. That's all true, right? But from the day that James died, I've been very open and out front about saying he died by suicide. I really didn't know what to say. Like, I wasn't going to say, well, it was, died accidentally at home, suddenly, whatever. I mean, it is what it is. I mean, in no way, shape, or fashion am I embarrassed about what happened. I feel sorry for him that he was in that position, that he didn't know who to turn to. Unfortunately, he died 6 years ago before there was a 988 hotline. I'd like to think that if there was one at that time, that maybe he would have called and maybe they could have talked him into staying. But, the bottom line is that, you need to choose to stay. You need to find a way to get through the day, get to tomorrow, reach out to whoever you can. But if you don't have anybody close to you that you can talk to, call these fine people at 988 and listen to what they have to say, because I'm sure they've got some really great reasons why you should stick around.
1: You used the word epidemic a moment ago. You were one of the first people to reach out to me when I joined this most unenviable club, as it was called, and so many other people used that same language. Like you, I'm not embarrassed by it, and I won't shy away from saying that I lost a child to suicide. And it's so interesting that we're having this conversation today, because when I opened my Outlook this morning and I saw the date, I caught my breath. Tomorrow will be two years for us.
0: Sorry.
1: No, it's okay. Yeah. I mean, here we are. I admire people like you doing the work that you continue to do, and we're going to drill that 988 phone number home for sure.
0: Yeah, and if you see me wandering around town wearing the jersey, if it's not a Ranger game, you're thinking, what's with this lunatic? It's August, it's 30 degrees, he's wearing that crazy jersey, right? I'm going to wear the jersey till I wear it out, and then we'll see who's running the Rangers, and I'll say, hey, look at this jersey, I need an upgrade.
1: It needs to be replaced.
0: Right? What else can I do with the love and the frustration that I feel and just try and give back to people and try and save somebody?
1: It's impressive. And it's a testament to the community-based nature of this hockey organization, this team that we cheer for so passionately.

0: You'll be there tomorrow night, right?
1: Oh, yes. Yes, it's my grandson Sawyer's 6th birthday tomorrow, so he's likely going to be up on the screen, but he's going to be there with me. And we've got this little kind of routine that when the Rangers score and the music's pumping, that we just start rocking back and forth, kind of hip-checking each other in our seats. So he can't wait for them to score. So score they will.
0: Absolutely.
1: I believe. Go Rangers, go.
0: Indeed they will. And watch for number 988 at the Memorial Auditorium tomorrow and the next game and the next game after that. And say hi to Ken. Tell him you heard him on the show and, you know, have a little conversation. Keep doing what you're doing.
1: Thanks, Mike.
0: Thanks for being here today. Yeah. Ken Cameron joins us. 988, the crisis hotline that you can call around the clock if you're in mental distress. This is the Mike Farwell Show on 570 News Radio and Rogers TV.
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3: I'm sorry, but the time just blurs on me these days. Was it last week? The week before? Forgive me, but I hope you recall the very recent conversation we had with our friends at Food for Kids Waterloo Region, who are in the midst of their annual peanut butter campaign. They are collecting jars of peanut butter until the end of next month, aiming to raise 5,000 of those jars for food insecure children. The end of next month, the timing for it, because that's when schools will let out for the summer, and Food for Kids tries to fill those gaps for food insecure families when they can't get the nutrition they need through the school weekends, holiday periods, and summer break. Of course, that's where Food for Kids steps in. 5,000 jars is a pretty noble goal, but thanks to an old friend of mine, he's a young man, but somebody I've known for a very long time in this community, Food for Kids is a lot closer to its peanut butter fundraising goal.

0: And Caleb Nieva certainly qualifies as one of those young men who is not a jackwagon. Caleb has Down syndrome. I've known him since he was a wee lad. We used to hang out together, shoot baskets. Now, at the young age of 20, he decided what he wanted to do because he has volunteered with Food for Kids before, trying to help out in his community. And last month, he set out to collect 200 jars of peanut butter to support in that Food for Kids Waterloo Region peanut butter campaign that I mentioned a moment ago. Well, Caleb didn't just collect 200 jars of peanut butter. He has now collected about 500 jars of peanut butter to support Food for Kids Waterloo Region. And that's not all. We've told you this before on our daily segment, Not Everyone is a Jackwagon, that kindness like this has a way of spreading. And a group of former elementary school teachers of Caleb's were so impressed with what he's doing that they raised $1,000 to help Food for Kids Waterloo Region, which the Nieva family then matched. So we're talking $2,000 in donations, financial donations to Food for Kids Waterloo Region. And the peanut butter campaign for 200 jars has reached 500 jars, all thanks to Caleb's efforts, because he knows there are other people in his community in need. So he goes from volunteer to peanut butter jar collector. 500 jars of peanut butter to support that quest to get 5,000 jars of peanut butter by the end of June, and $2,000 to boot. 20-year-old Caleb Nieva, who has Down syndrome and is an absolute force for good in this community, reminding us today that not everyone is a jackwagon. We're going to get you an update from the 570 News Center, and then the annual Walk to End ALS is fast approaching. What if you, just months ago, received your diagnosis that you had ALS? You'll hear that story coming up on the Mike Farwell Show. This is 570 News Radio and Rogers TV.
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0: Hi, I'm Mike Farwell for ECU, a division of WFCU Credit Union. Yes, WFCU, that same credit union that had a display at the Odd last Friday, and you were giving them a hard time because the Windsor Spitfires play in the WFCU Center Arena.

0: but WFCU Credit Union is the official financial institution of the Ontario Hockey League. 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
3: Good morning. It's 10:30, cloudy and 12 degrees at the Boardwalk in Kitchener. I'm Matt Hutchison with the 570 News Radio top story. Happening now in downtown Kitchener, today is Red Dress Day. It's the National Day.

0: You will walk. Serena Wesley is the program manager for Desachandre, a program with Healing of the Seven Generations.
1: It's good for us to be able to have this day recognized. Unfortunately, this is every day for us. So we're constantly walking with the knowledge that, you know, at any given time, one of our people can go missing.
0: Today's walk is making its way from the organization's headquarters on Frederick Street to the Bell Tower in Victoria Park. Just a note to transit riders, GRT buses in the area will detour until a little after noon today. 570 News Time, 10:31. Time for Rogers Xfinity Internet traffic and weather together on the ones. Here's Luke Schultz.
2: Well, thanks, Matt. We'll start with a look to your 401 drive. Still looking good out there for eastbound traffic through Cambridge, right to Milton, onto Mississauga. It's not until you're actually heading through Toronto that you're going to see some slowdowns. Westbound lanes of traffic also up to speed through the 6s to Cambridge onto Woodstock. Don't see anything major on the go for the area highways either. It looks like a clear drive for Highway 7 traffic up to Guelph. 85 still clear to St. Jacobs and Elmira. The 78 drive looking good to New Hamburg. On the in-town routes, you do have some minor delays left over on University Avenue West between Herb Street West and Fisher Hallman. They're doing some work through there that's resulted in a flagging operation for traffic trying to squeeze through. It's going to be that way until Friday. A lot of pylons on that roadway right now. If you spot any traffic problems today, you're welcome to call us too. Hands free at *401. It's time for the latest from 570 weather specialist Denise Andriacci.
3: Cooler air will settle in this afternoon and evening, along with some scattered showers. And overnight tonight, we're down to near +4. So it is chillier heading into Wednesday. We'll have some morning showers likely, and then sunny breaks later in the day near 11. Our afternoon high today, 14.
0: Right now, outside the 570 News Radio studio, cloudy and 12 degrees. Cancer patients at Wren now have a new symbol of hope to clang when they finish their cancer treatments. A literal symbol was donated to the Cancer Center at Wren at Midtown on King Street to hold place of the stolen ceremonial gong. The gong was reportedly stolen last Saturday night, with a 44-year-old man since arrested and charged. The gong that has been at the center since 2015, however, has yet to be found. Doug Earle, CEO of Wren Foundation, spoke with 570 News Radio about the support they've seen so far.
4: It was quite heartwarming, and we've had such a tremendous outpouring of support from the community. People are making gifts at wrhnf.ca towards the cancer replacement and developing our patient experience programs at the Cancer Center, and to really bring back, you know, this symbol of hope.
0: Wren officials say they're looking to replace the gong, including looking into security options. A community GoFundMe is also raising funds to support a new gong. Canada will have a new governor general by summer. Prime Minister Mark Carney set to announce who will fill the role at a press conference today in Ottawa. The governor general is appointed by the sovereign on the advice of the prime minister and usually holds office for 5 years. Canada's first Indigenous governor general, Mary Simon, will reach 5-year mark of her tenure in July. Jays and Rays on the network tonight. Game time 6:30 here on 570 News Radio. News next at 11 o'clock. I'm Matt Hutchison.
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7: This is not the first time you will hear us on the show talking about an upcoming charitable walk. But of course, behind every one of those charitable efforts is a story. In fact, many stories. But these sorts of fundraising events happen so that we can raise the money necessary to support people who are dealing with the illness or disease or whatever it happens to be that we are fundraising for. And the upcoming Walk to End ALS in our region, which is 1 month from tomorrow on June the 6th, is, of course, no exception. Joining us to talk more about it is Sheila Dorsch, who's a community lead with the ALS Society of Canada. Sheila, good morning.
8: Good morning, Mike. Thanks for having me again.
7: Oh, thanks very much for making the time. And along with Sheila this morning, we have Todd Kirk with us. Todd is a Cambridge resident who was recently himself diagnosed with ALS. Todd, good morning and thanks for making time.
9: No problem, Mike. Thanks for having me on.
7: It's a real pleasure. And if I could start there, I mean, we're only a few months removed, I guess, Todd. Back in October, you got this diagnosis as a 48-year-old man.

0: when you hear those words and you get that diagnosis, what's that like?
1: It's very devastating, first off, when you first hear that. And then you just kind of go through those, I don't know if it's stages of grief, I guess you might call it.
0: Sure.
1: It definitely impacts every part of my life as I knew it, right? As simple as things as moving around and chasing after my two young kids has become that challenge, right? And it also really affects my independence, which that required a lot of adjustments physically and emotionally, obviously, as you might think. And sometimes I really highlight that importance of that support system, which I do have a fantastic support system in my wife and family. So it keeps me focused on what I can still do and what I can still enjoy.
0: Can you kind of walk us through, Todd, what a day in the life is like now compared to perhaps prior to the diagnosis?
1: I wear two leg braces currently. I just got a second one as it keeps my foot level so I don't trip. So a lot of the time before my diagnosis, I was tripping and I wasn't walking as right. So I got myself checked out. But now it's not walking down the stairs carrying my two-year-old, holding her hand, going down the stairs. And maybe some days I get really tired because it uses a lot of energy to kind of walk with two braces on. And I don't drive anymore. I still can drive if I have to. And really running and enjoying that, running after my kids because they're spry young kids and like to run around a lot. But I just focus on them and my sports systems. And I really, my biggest thing is I don't let those hard days win.
0: That's a really positive attitude to maintain.
1: Yeah. It's hard, but it's what I've got, right? And I'm not going to curl up and forget about what I've got, right? Some days I want to forget about it, but, you know, most days I know it's here. And I'm dealing with it and doing all I can to support to end this crippling disease, really.
0: Very impressive. Very impressive. Can you share with us, Todd, how ALS Canada has been able to support you since this diagnosis and of course, your family as well?
1: Big time with Sheila. Definitely that first home visit of after my diagnosis and just hearing the stories of people living with it, other people living with it. I'm not the only person, of course, but it's helped me on just giving me any sort of resources I can possibly think of. It helps my support system, like my brother and my mom and my wife, get through it as well through other supports, which is very, very important to me to have them be supported as well as me being supported. So without the ALS Society of Canada, I don't know where I would be. I'd probably, as I said earlier, curled up in a ball somewhere. And that's not who I am, and that's not who I'm going to be. And I'm just going to live life and be out there and enjoy it.
0: Sheila, if I can turn things into your direction here, I mean, I suspect that stories the likes of which Todd is sharing with us today are not all that unfamiliar to you and the folks at the ALS Society of Canada.
2: Not at all. And I think stories like Todd's and the way families and friends come together are what these walks are really about. We can talk about sort of the logistics of where the walk is and where our funds go, but Todd really isn't just our official ribbon cutter that he has also stepped into the role of, but he is a dad and a husband, and his courage reminds us why raising this awareness matters. And that zoom out approach that Todd has shared even just today, that every family facing a myotrophic lateral sclerosis or ALS, it counts. And all of you can join at walk2endals.ca. And I had also made a little note, Todd, that don't let the hard days win. And that's exactly what we're trying to do. And I think this is a common mantra that I'm so humbled to be part of.
0: walk2endals.ca. I'll remind you of that website again, but walk2endals.ca. The monies

0: that are raised through this annual walk, Sheila? What do they help you do at the ALS Society of Canada?
1: Well, obviously, they're essential. And so they both support the research within national and international, and the community services for people living with ALS. And that includes, and it sort of looks like what Todd had already mentioned about our in-person visits. Sometimes that first conversation can share those resources and not make you feel so much on an island. So our equipment support, navigating through the healthcare system, our support groups, and also funding some of the most promising ALS research in Canada. Today, there's three disease-modifying ALS therapies that are approved in Canada for people with ALS to consider as part of their treatment and management. There's Riluzole, there's Radicava, and then there's and it often benefits for slow degree disease progressing. But then there's also a Qalsody. It's a tofersen approved in March 2025 by Health Canada as a treatment for SOD1. It's a very specific gene, but it's very, very exciting. And then also, on top of that, there's an added impact where research donations raised through the walks are being matched up to $1 million through our partnership with Bring Canada.
0: You know, it's such a strange and unfortunate, I suppose, coincidence that I was at the hockey game in Brantford last night, ran into somebody I know from around the rinks. We stopped for a chat, and he told me that a mutual acquaintance of ours who used to play in the Ontario Hockey League had just been diagnosed with the same thing. He just got the ALS diagnosis. Sheila, what can, and he's a little bit older than Todd at this point, but what can you tell us, Sheila, about ALS and its onset and the various treatments that we have for it today?
1: Well, as mentioned, those three possible considerations for treatment, and that would be at one of the ALS clinics. So we do have, in our area, for Waterloo region, we do have Hamilton and London as one of the ALS clinics. Also Toronto, Sunnybrook, and then Ottawa, Mississauga, Kingston. So being connected with an ALS clinic first is paramount, just to be able to meet that multidisciplinary team. ALS, or amyotrophic lateral sclerosis, it is a progressive and it is devastating disease that damages the nerve cells. And so that is what's controlling the movement. And it's eventually going to take away a person's ability to walk, speak, and breathe. There are two onsets of ALS. So we have the limb onset, where people who are affected might notice a foot drop or difficulty buttoning up shirts. And then we also have the bulbar onset, which those muscles that are affecting the ability to swallow. Sometimes people will sound almost intoxicated with a bit of a slur, unnoticed by them. So it can affect really anyone. We are, as I said before to you, Mike, we are sort of sitting ducks, where 90% of us are, there's no rhyme or reason why people are diagnosed with this disease. There's about 4,000 Canadians living with ALS at the moment. And currently in Ontario, there's over 1,400, and nearly 60 families of those are living in the Waterloo, Wellington region. And that's why it's so important. It helps fund the research, but then it also makes sure people and families living with ALS have the support they need right now.
0: Todd, I know that you have not had the chance to, have you attended the walk before, Todd?
2: No, this will be my family's first year, and I can tell you there's going to be a lot of Team Kirk out there at that
1: awesome
2: walk.
0: Can we call you Kirky, like Alejandro Kirk? Like, I think that's going to fit.
2: I call him my uncle when I watch the Blues game. It's one of those things that when I said community, it's just like, holy, I told my brother is out in Rockwood, and he's in a gym in Guelph and he does marathons, but he's just got a plethora of people, and all my close-knit friends and even work friends, colleagues are like, yep, we'll be there. Our daycare providers, like, we'll be there with our dog. We're going to be there. We're going to raise money. And I think behind me at the ribbon cutting, there's probably going to be a posse of people wearing Team Kirk shirts, but I'm happy to have that. And I'm happy to have all those donations going to such a great thing. Not only that, I

0: have it, but it can help more people than just me in the long run. So all those people coming out and donating it hits me in the heart a lot. So
1: Team Kirk has a very nice ring to it. I like that. I like that a lot. Sheila, for those who may be inclined to support, maybe register and take part in the walk on June the 6th. I know we're going to be gathering at the University of Waterloo once again, but can you let us know how we can get behind Team Kirk and the rest of those who are dealing with ALS in our community and beyond?
2: For sure. So the easiest way is just to hop onto our website, walktoendals.ca, by province. So we do have 22 walks across Ontario happening in June. It is June ALS Awareness Month. And really take a look. Now that you've heard of Todd, his story that his wife has put together on his team page, is just another reason to pop in and see. All of that registration and donation can happen all in one easy spot. It's happening, and again, thank you so much, Mike, for stepping in again as our MC. But it is happening June 6th at 10:30. University of Waterloo has allowed us to host and graciously covered the parking fees and in the beautiful gathering in front of the Student Life Center. It's 5 kilometers. There's a fun zone for all ages. It's people like Todd who will have his support behind him is something that is worth checking in and supporting.
1: Team Kirk, we will look for that. We'll see more of that story online at walktoendals.ca, and we'll look forward to gathering on Saturday, June the 6th at the University of Waterloo to support Team Kirk and others in our community and beyond as we deal with this devastating illness. Sheila, thank you for making time for us on the show again this morning. And Todd, thanks for sharing your story. It's very impactful, and we wish you nothing but the best on your journey.
0: Thank you, and thank you for letting me share it.
2: Yeah, thanks so much, Mike. Thank you, Todd.
1: All right, we'll see you both on June the 6th, okay?
0: Yes.
1: Sounds
2: awesome.
1: Great.
2: Thanks
1: all right.
2: Thanks so much, Mike.
0: Okay.
1: Bye-bye.
0: Bye.
1: Todd Kirk and Sheila Dorsch join us. Todd, as you heard, a Cambridge man just recently, back in October, diagnosed with ALS. And Sheila is the community lead at the ALS Society of Canada. As I said at the outset, we have a lot of conversations like this on the show, don't we? There's a charity walk coming up. There's this, that, or the other fundraising event. There's always something behind it. And Todd's story is a pretty powerful one. Right here in our community, two young kids, and last October, at the too young age of 48, gets this diagnosis. So that's why we get out and raise the money that we raise. I even received an email from Colleen, who writes to Mike at 570news.com. Thanks for highlighting the walk to end ALS. My cousin was signed up to do his walk virtually. Unfortunately, he passed 2 weeks ago due to a heart event that was linked to his ALS. He never complained and was the strongest and kindest person who never sought pity. He's missed beyond belief. That email from Colleen to Mike at 570news.com, it just shows that it's not isolated in any way. Colleen, thank you for sharing that story. Todd, thank you for sharing yours. Why not join us for a nice walk on Saturday morning, June the 6th, okay? I promise the weather, it's got to be better, right? Walktoendals.ca is the site you can check out. All right, we're going to take a quick break. When we come back, an interesting thing happened when I was going over local municipal websites trying to see who had registered to run in the upcoming municipal election. And you know me, I'm a guy that loves me some numbers, right? So what are the numbers behind those new letters going up on the NDCC, our North Dumfries Community Center? We'll get into that next on the Mike Farwell Show. Stay with us on 570 News Radio and Rogers TV.
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11: So I've made a point of going through our local websites, the websites of our local municipalities every day to see if any other names have popped up as running in the upcoming municipal election. I want to keep on top of these things so I can save you that work and just tell you what's what. But I got an interesting pop-up when I went to the Township of Woolwich's internet site. And their site and the pop-up says the following under the headline, Sidewalk Snow Clearing Damage. The township is aware that sidewalk snow clearing this past winter may have caused localized damage where equipment cut into and removed grass and topsoil along sidewalks. If you've noticed this type of damage in front of your home or business, please report it so it can be assessed and included in spring repairs. Look, I know it's early in May and nobody wants to think about bad weather and snow clearing. But heck, the way this spring has gone, it might snow tomorrow. How the hell should I know? But here's the thing. It's been described to me on multiple occasions about this utopia that exists in the township of Woolwich when it comes to sidewalk snow clearing because the municipality, right, in this case the township, looks after it for residents. Yeah, that's great. First of all, it's never the utopia that those who claim it to be really is. They don't get there at the time that you want them there. And then, oh yeah, the damage can occur. And who's on the hook for the damage? The township. So it's like the gift that keeps on giving. Just a reminder, I know it's, you know, mid-spring now, but let's avoid any future conversations about putting municipalities in charge of sidewalk snow clearing because it is just, it's a recipe for work that goes on forever and money that gets drained from your bank account forever. People can handle their own snow clearing. And if they can't, they'll find somebody who can. Anyway, and it shouldn't be the municipality, in my humble opinion. Another note in a township, this time in North Dumfries. And you can see the work being done now at the North Dumfries Community Center in Ayr as the signs are being changed over because Ayr Farmers Mutual has bought the naming rights there for $600,000. This analysis, though, I came across this morning and I wanted to share because it hits pretty close to the heart here. It's a $600,000 naming right opportunity. So yeah, it sounds great, right? North Dumfries Township is getting $600,000, but it's being paid over 40 years. And this particular

0: analysis says it's a crazy deal, like crazy bad for the township. It's nothing against Air Farmers Mutual because they are stalwarts in the community. But the naming rights have been sold for 40 years. Thing number one, a lot can change in business over 40 years. Second of all, selling this over 40 years means it's revenue of $15,000 a year for the township. Just $15,000. And it's not indexed to inflation. So inflation is going to erode that annual value. And really, it'll amount to about $4,600 in today's dollars 40 years from now. So if you factor in inflation, the $600,000 is worth less than actually half of that. And if you want a comparison, just look to the new Schlegel Park in Kitchener, where the Schlegel family paid $2.3 million over 10 years for the naming rights to the park. $2.3 million over 10 years or $600,000 over 40 years, not indexed to inflation. Those are just the numbers. We love you, Air Farmers Mutual. But Township of North Dumfries didn't get a great deal here. They weren't the best negotiators. Maybe they should have called David Schooley. I don't know. This is the Mike Farwell Show on 570 News Radio and Rogers TV.
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10: It's 11 o'clock, cloudy, 12 degrees at the boardwalk in Kitchener. I'm Matt Hutchison with the 570 News Radio Top Story.

0: happening now in downtown Kitchener. Hundreds have taken to the streets to remember and honor murdered and missing Indigenous women, girls, and Two-Spirit people. Serena Wesley is the program manager of Desachandre program with Healing of the Seven Generations. She told 570 News Radio, this red dress day holds a particular significance for her, but she's far from the only one.
1: My mom was murdered when I was 9, so she falls into this. So that's why I take a big part in this, so I can get her story out and to give her a voice, because she's not here to have a voice for herself. So, you know, I take this day to heart, but like I said, every day is this day for us.
0: The walk began at 10 o'clock. It's making its way to the clock tower in Victoria Park. Speakers will be addressing those gathered, and the event is expected to run until noon. 570 News Time, 11:01. Time for Rogers Xfinity Internet Traffic and Weather together on the ones. Here's Luke Schultz.
2: Well, thanks, Matt. Yeah, it's looking pretty good out there for the Tuesday morning drive. In town, routes are collision-free right now. We do have a little bit of work on University Avenue West between Fisher Hallman and Herb Street West. You're going to find a lot of pylons through there. It's going to be that way until Friday. There's a two-way traffic still getting through, but it's with a flagging operation, so we have seen some heavy slowdowns throughout the day. Looking over to the area highways, not too bad either. Highway 7's clear over to Guelph. 85 shows no problems to St. Jacobs and Elmira. 78 traffic also cleared in New Hamburg right up to Stratford. On the 401 eastbound lanes are looking good too, through Cambridge, the 6s to Milton, on to Mississauga, where you're going to find some express lane delays around Mississauga Road. Nothing too heavy at this point. Westbound lanes of the 401 are clear, but if you spot traffic problems today, you can call us hands-free at *401. Time for the latest from 570 weather specialist Denise Andriacci.
3: Cooler air will settle in this afternoon and evening, along with some scattered showers. And overnight tonight, we're down to near +4. So it is chillier heading into Wednesday. We'll have some morning showers likely, and then sunny breaks later in the day near 11. Our afternoon high today, 14.
0: Right now, outside the 570 News Radio studio, a little bit of sunshine and 12 degrees. Arrests made, but a symbol of hope and strength for cancer patients in Waterloo region is still missing. This past Saturday, police allege a man stole the ceremonial gong from the cancer center at Wren Midtown around 11 o'clock at night. That man, a 44-year-old, has since been charged. Doug Earl, the CEO of Wren Foundation, tells 570 News Radio their patient advisory group is meeting today to discuss next steps in replacing the gong.
4: You know, developing a replacement that is secure, but also accomplishes the job of noting a successful completion of treatment.
0: Earl said in the meantime, a symbol was donated to the cancer center, so patients still have a way to celebrate.
4: When I walk through the halls, I hear the gong. You know, both my parents passed away with cancer, so it's

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2: Well, just like that, we have arrived at the first Tuesday of another month. And on the first Tuesday of every month between 11 and noon, we do a little something called Ask the Chief. And you can also, while you're asking the chief, ask the inspector, because we have one of each in the studio, so you can have your policing questions answered. Phone lines are open to you during this segment, of course, at 519-570-2545, star 570, and 1-800-570-5715. Those police leaders, the chief, Mark Crowell of Waterloo Regional Police Service, is here. Good morning, Mark.
3: Good morning, Mike.
2: And Scott Griffiths is the aforementioned inspector in the executive office of the chief. Good morning to you, Scott.
4: Mike, good morning.
2: Mark, let me start with you. CCTV cameras are in the news again this week. I think we've got we got the no from Wilmot, and I think we got a yes from Waterloo, now North Dumfries. I think Cambridge and Kitchener have said okay, but where do we have to go before these cameras are actually mounted on utility poles or wherever it is they'll be mounted?
3: Thanks, Mike. Yeah, and we're close. So Waterloo, Cambridge, Kitchener, North Dumfries, they have agreed to participate in the program. So the next remaining steps are the region of Waterloo. And that's a big one. Essentially, they're an umbrella organization for a lot of the infrastructure. And it just comes down to who owns the poles, the power sources, and it's a combination of the region of Waterloo, the local municipality, and the hydro company as well. So they're complicated agreements. We're at Region of Waterloo Committee this afternoon, and within a couple weeks, we should be before council. We're very hopeful that will advance. There is a recommendation for that to be approved. And then we're also working with the Ministry of Transportation to allow us with the highway access that runs through the region as well. And then from there, I think we're very soon to be mounting cameras. And really, this is a new step for our community. And most of the conversations we've had is about piloting, a test case, you know, to show the efficiency, the efficacy, and then to show how this is looking to combat crime of many kinds.
2: What do I, as a resident, need to know about these cameras? Because I know they've got automatic license plate readers, for example. Am I going to get a retroactive ticket for running a red light or anything like that?
3: Nothing of the sort. So there will be no traffic enforcement. There will be no live monitoring. There'll be no bylaw enforcement. This is essentially to create a network of strategically placed cameras throughout the region, driven by data. And for the first phase, we've selected certain locations that have been tied to a citizen call response and all, as well as some of our crime-related data, and to give us our best effort to combat things like stolen vehicles, some of the robberies that we've seen as well. And we're really trying to create that network that will allow us to track wanted vehicles, stolen vehicles, or people that are fleeing from a scene, or for our investigators to go back after the fact and to piece together things that are possible. So what we think is a great appeal publicly about this program is there will be no secrets. People will know exactly where the cameras are mounted. We will have a website that shows the locations, shows the views, talks about the capability, and also explains all of the privacy work that we've done, the community consultation work. And where I think this differs, and it's part of an important conversation, is we're providing that accountability. Meanwhile, citizens, businesses, and other organizations are deploying cameras right now to which there's no knowledge of what cameras are active, what their purpose is, and some of those things. So we're being very upfront and deliberate with all those practices because we want people to understand it and to become part of the story of preventing and addressing crime in our region.
2: Those views that we will be able to see on the website, I assume they're static views. It's not like we just go on the website and watch the cameras in real time.
3: No, I will be showing essentially just the camera view. So the example would be an intersection by Fairway Mall, where we've had a number of robbery incidents the past number of years, downtown Kitchener, downtown Cambridge, and that sort of thing. And some might ask the good question, well, what's the point of mounting cameras if you're going to tell people where they are? We've done our research, and we know that this is to try to mobilize our community with an awareness of we're trying to create crime-free zones, is to say, these are areas of opportunity where crime has occurred, and we're very mindful of displacing, you know, crime. When we have an action, there's sometimes a reaction, but we're very hopeful that people will start to understand that there's an infrastructure of support to

0: investigate and hopefully prevent crime.
1: That's the piece I'm really curious about, the prevention piece. Certainly we can see this as an investigative tool, and you talked a moment ago about, you know, the number of cameras that are out there that we don't even know about at businesses, wherever they happen to be. In my mind, I always wonder how anybody gets away with anything given the number of cameras that exist, but is there research to

0: vantage points that you could take on this. I think there's still work to be done around the world to make that case. You can learn from you know, areas like the UK where they've had cameras for decades to show that, you know, they have been able to, the solvency creates confidence on the ability for police to investigate after the fact. We also see this as complementary to programs that we already have, where we have something called CamSafe, and we're encouraging businesses and residents who already are deploying cameras at their homes or within their organizations to let us know and register the awareness. So we're trying to, this is all about time in the system. It's all about trying to be efficient with how we do our investigations. When something occurs, we respond as quickly as possible, but the investigation of piecing together who is involved and what happened, we're going door to door, knocking, you know, trying to get all kinds of camera footage. So when we start to piece some of these things together, it will enhance our capacity and hopefully accelerate our timelines on responding, but also the solvency piece too.
1: So in a perfect world, when would these cameras be active?
0: I would say hopefully within June, I think would be a nice time frame. We're waiting for that hopeful approval at the region of Waterloo, and that's the next big step.
1: Okay. Scott, let me swing it over to you, because I came across a story that I chuckled at a little bit, but I guess it's easier for me to chuckle because I wasn't the vehicle involved, which was pretty dangerous. But a truck in Cambridge that was towing a large piece of concrete or some such thing, and of course it loses what it was towing, and another vehicle had to evade the concrete. But maybe given the time of year, we're going to be hooking up trailers, going to cottages, etc. Some tips around what is a safe way to haul.
2: Yeah, this is an exceptional case, and for those who know The Simpsons, I would say this is like a stone of shame situation, where we have a party who has attached a large piece of concrete by a chain to the back of their truck and dragged it down the street. And this is obviously unsafe, dangerous, and illegal. But talking about trailers and talking about vehicles that you're going to be pulling behind you because you have recreational vehicles or boats or things like that, we need to make sure when you take those trailers or you have those attachments, when you're taking them out for spring or summer use, you want to make sure, A, that they're mechanically sound as they were when the same way that you put them into the garage the winter before. Or, you know, we have an exceptional number of people who attend our dumps with like lawn and garden dumping items, and they just need to make sure that we have A, that the trailer is mechanically fit, it's licensed if it's required to appropriately, that you have coverings and things for the items that you're putting in your trailer, because the opportunities for things to fly off a trailer at speed creates essentially a flying object that can strike other vehicles and cause collisions, as it almost did in this situation. We just want to make sure that everybody, when they get their spring cleaning out, when they're dusting off all their toys for the summer, that they make sure that they have everything is mechanically ready and it's all licensed up and appropriately applied.
1: Aside from maybe an educational opportunity like this one, Scott, where we can talk about it, remind folks, mm-hmm. how do you patrol this? Are there blitzes that happen? Are officers on patrol, always on the lookout, that sort of thing?
2: Absolutely. So we do annual commercial vehicle training with our frontline patrol officers, as well as the officers in Traffic Service Unit are trained to an MTO standard for inspections. And are able to do full MTO inspections on commercial vehicles, but they're also looking at vehicles like trailers and attachments. So that's always a part of the education for our officers, is to say, listen, this time of year, we're going to have dozens of vehicles on the weekends pulling small utility trailers, carrying brush or carrying items that they've cleaned out of their house or their garages or their sheds. We need to make sure that when those vehicles are traveling down the roadway, that they're A, not a hazard to those around them, and that they're operating properly and attached properly. So there's features that officers look for, like two means of attachment, to make sure that brakes are not seized, so you don't have tires dragging along the ground, that you have proper covering on your trailers so that the objects are not loose and coming loose. So they have the abilities to do those traffic stops, to make those inspections, and remind people that if you are going to do these things, you need to make sure that it's safe before you put that on the road.
1: Inspector Scott Griffiths, Chief Mark Crowell in studio with us. Ask the Chief, where you get the opportunity to have your policing questions answered by our police leaders. Phone lines open to you on the Mike Farwell Show. This is Ask the Chief on 570 News Radio and Rogers TV.
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6: 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I can't believe it.
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0: No way. I can't believe it.
1: Yes, I'm a Pegasus, famous creature of myth, and yes, I am real. Believe it.
0: Cool, but I'm actually looking at that Lotto Max jackpot. It's 65 million, which means 65 new prizes of $100,000, plus Max Millions.
1: I, too, was talking about that, so, you know, believe it, because, wow, what a big jackpot. Is it hot in here?
2: More prizes, more chances. 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

0: First Tuesday of every month for a full hour here on the show between 11 and noon. We're joined by Regional Police Chief Mark Crowell and Inspector Scott Griffiths, who is now in the executive office, but lots of experience as the head of our traffic services unit. They join us in studio so you can have your policing questions answered. Phone lines are always open at 519-570-2545, star 570, and 1-800-570-5715. We'll go to the phones now. Brad is with us. Good morning, Brad.
1: Hi, how are you?
0: Good, thank you.
1: That's good. I have a question for Mark.
2: Go ahead, Brad. Thanks.
1: I live what I consider to be a quiet neighborhood in Waterloo near Conestoga Mall beside the expressway. And most days, or especially in the afternoons, when I step outside, all I hear is sirens blaring. So my question is, what is going on with that? Why do I hear this day after day? And it's constant. Thank you for answering.
2: Thanks, Brad. So not knowing precisely where you're located, it could be a combination of police, fire, and paramedics responding to a variety of circumstances. Typically, we don't deploy the sirens and emergency lights to be activated unless there's some urgency to respond. So you may be in an area that's very well traveled, just in terms of the expressway. Even sound could be carrying if there's a need for OPP to be in your jurisdiction as well. So I can't pinpoint precisely, you know, what's going on, but there is a requirement when we are responding to a priority call for service that we are activating our sirens. If you're well versed with the different sounds, I mean, you can often distinguish between police, fire, paramedic sirens as well, and that may give you a sense of what's happening. But unfortunately, if this is an inconvenience for you and you're finding it distressing and disrupting, then you know, you have our apologies for the sound. But I can say that those who are responding to emergencies are doing so in accordance with their training and legislation, and that's to create the safe pathway to response.
0: All right. Brad, thanks for the call. That's how it works on this segment. You got a question about policing in our community, you can have it answered. I wanted to ask one, Mark, question that is around Hespler Road in Cambridge, where there was recent news from regional police about a targeted retail crime investigation that led to numerous charges. But, you know, what was behind this, and why did that Hespler Road corridor become the area of focus?
2: So as we refine our crime suppression efforts, we've certainly uncovered a capacity to need to address organized retail crime. So between February and March, our officers from South Division, we have a team called the Direct Action Response Team, the DART team, and they were doing

0: a focused retail crime operation, working with businesses that are frequently targeted. They can be, you know, places where there's hardware, grocery stores, pharmacies, that sort of thing, where there's a high value in commodities and they're frequently targeted. And so over the course of those 2 months, we had 37 individual retail theft investigations that led to about 75 charges to be laid. And we learned a lot. We could see that our focused and targeted operations, about half of them involve repeat offenders. So of those 35 investigations, and also there was some connections to organized retail crime. What we've seen over the past couple of years is what we would call crime tourism. You know, people coming from outside, sometimes the country, and certainly outside of the province and into our community with a specific purpose of conducting organized retail crime. And those are difficult to investigate and to solve when people are here for a short period. They're conducting their criminal activity and then leaving. So that requires us to be intelligence led and focused and evidence based in our strategies. And we're often working not only with retailers and loss prevention, but also our policing partners across the province of Ontario to identify people. And there are some specific localized offenders, but often we're looking at organized people right across the province.
1: When you encounter, you mentioned repeat offenders like that, Mark, I don't suppose there's any time spent on follow-up to see what becomes of them once they enter the system?
0: There certainly is. So that's part of our dedicated approach, which is we've identified, you know, a high number of what we call prolific offenders, people who are habitually, you know, in the churn of offending, could be any number of behaviors. And we're really trying to hold them accountable with their conditions of release, their conditions of upcoming, if they have outstanding matters before the courts. So if they are active in the public and they are responsible for certain conditions of curfew or to be at certain address or to avoid certain locations, that's part of our proactive work, is to really ensure that our teams are, they know who's who and who's doing what. And we're making them aware that we're trying to monitor, to reduce, and to prevent as much, you know, criminal activity as possible.
1: Yeah, Scott, we were talking earlier about the changing of the seasons and maybe getting those toys out and hauling boats or putting trailers back on our vehicles, etc. It's also going to mean motorcycles like you and I enjoy, or those scooters that we have, the Neuron mobility scooters, as an example. We had a collision a couple of weeks ago, mid-April-ish, between a vehicle and an e-scooter. I just thought it might be kind of instructional as well to go over those, whatever Highway Traffic Act rules and regulations govern the operation of those scooters, if any.
2: So there is. There's regulations under the Highway Traffic Act as well as a regional bylaw. So the Highway Traffic Act permits operation of those vehicles, provided that the region says that they can be, and they are in this region and endorsed with our Neuron program, as well as you can buy those for personal use. There are obviously restrictions that come with those. There's a minimum age, 16 years old in this region, to operate one of those. We're talking about the e-kick scooters, the ones that look like little foot pedal scooters with a stick and a handlebars. They have limits on their available speed. They have limits on the size of their motor. They need to have a bell and a horn. They must have some kind of lighting when you're at night, as well as requirements to wear helmets. And really, some of the bigger concerns are where they're allowed to be operated. So they're really treated a lot like bicycles, where you have to use the bicycle lanes on roadways or multi-use pathways that permit them. You're not supposed to use them on the sidewalks unless it's specifically required or permitted by signage. And you can't take it on a roadway with a speed limit over 50 kilometers per hour, which we've obviously seen some internet videos of vehicles going ridiculous speeds down other highways in this region. So obviously the opportunity is there for those things to be modified, for those things to be abused. But ultimately what we're hoping to find is that everybody who uses these for a specific purpose, and a lot of people do use them as their mode of transportation, is doing so safely, wearing the proper safety equipment, and obviously abiding by the rules of the road.
1: I kind of feel like we're stuck in this sort of thing, Scott, because what you just said, I think, like, ideally, if they're used for their intended purpose, these things are wonderful. Mm-hmm. It's the modifications that happen and the abuse of them. I'm sure the mods and the abuses are fewer than those who are using them responsibly. But is there any conversation happening amongst, you know, policing or municipalities around some sort

0: sort of control over this so that we don't kind of have the wild, wild west out there with essential vehicles that for which you require no license, no insurance, no anything?
1: Yeah, it's unfortunate because we have, you know, we obviously have restrictions that are codified in law, but we have people who are able to, with the ease of the internet, able to search out how to modify these things, or there are stores and places that do, I'm, you know, reasonably assured that there are places that will do these for money, and that's unfortunate. The best we can do is try to do our best to educate people who are using these things. Because as you said, we have people who use these to get to and from work, and they're using them responsibly and using the proper safety equipment. We have people who use them occasionally who may or may not be aware of the rules and regulations surrounding a lot of the operations, such as where you can operate it. So our job in that situation is if we're seeing somebody riding on the sidewalk, we're going to stop them and educate them in that regard. But if we're finding vehicles that are very obviously modified, very obviously they've made a conscious decision to alter their vehicle beyond the realm of the law, we're going to have to take enforcement action, and we can do that. Whether we, you know, unfortunately, the source of where these things come from is usually pretty murky. So we're not really able to kind of find those, but we're doing our best to make sure that everybody knows that this is not legal. This should not be happening.
0: Inspector Scott Griffiths in studio with us, along with Regional Police Chief Mark Crowell. It is your opportunity to ask the chief and have your policing questions answered on the Mike Farwell Show. This is 570 News Radio and Rogers TV.
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2: It's 11.

0: 30, cloudy, 12 degrees at the Boardwalk in Kitchener. I'm Matt Hutchison with the 570 News Radio top story. Well, happening now, speakers are addressing the gathered crowd at Victoria Park to mark Red Dress Day. Today is the national day to remember and honor Indigenous women, girls, and two-spirit individuals that have gone missing or have been murdered in this country. Serena Wesley is the program manager for Desachandre program with Healing of the Seven Generations.
1: You know, we're an organization that do try to help people. I can't help everybody. I wish I could. You know, I mean, unfortunately, we represent a big part of that number, statistic-wise, of the missing, murdered Indigenous people. But we're not the only people that go missing as well, too. So,
0: hundreds walked from the Healing of the Seven Generations headquarters on Frederick Street in Kitchener to the clock tower in Victoria Park this morning. 570 News, time 11:31. Time for Rogers Xfinity Internet traffic and weather together on the ones. Here's Luke Schultz.
2: Well, thanks, Matt. It's looking pretty good out there for the Tuesday morning drive. In town, routes are collision free right now. We do have a little bit of work on University Avenue West between Fisher Hallman and Herb Street West. You're going to find a lot of pylons through there. It's going to be that way until Friday. There's a two-way traffic still getting through, but it's with a flagging operation. So we have seen some heavy slowdowns throughout the day. Looking over to the area highways, not too bad either. Highway 7's clear over to Guelph. 85 shows no problems to St. Jacobs and Elmira. 78 traffic also cleared in New Hamburg right out to Stratford. On the 401 eastbound lane, are looking good too through Cambridge, the 6s to Milton, on to Mississauga, where you're going to find some express lane delays around Mississauga Road. Nothing too heavy at this point. Westbound lanes of the 401 are clear, but if you spot traffic problems today, you can call us hands free at Star 401. Time for the latest from 570 weather specialist Denise Andriacci.
3: Cooler air will settle in this afternoon and evening, along with some scattered showers. And overnight tonight, we're down to near plus four. So it is chillier heading into Wednesday. We'll have some morning showers likely, and then sunny breaks later in the day near 11. Our afternoon high today, 14.
0: Right now, outside the 570 News Radio studio, cloudy and 12 degrees. The ceremonial gong from the Cancer Center at Rennet Midtown, which was Grand River Hospital, is still missing after an arrest was made, but already another symbol, a literal symbol, is in its place. Doug Earle, the CEO of Wren Foundation, tells 570 News Radio their patient advisory group is already discussing how to bring back a more permanent item.
4: We've had quite an outpouring from the community. Someone brought a symbol in. We've installed it so today people can use it. But we are looking at, how can we improve security? How can we make it more secure but still do its job of ringing through the halls, offering hope to patients?
0: A 44-year-old man is now facing theft charges in an ongoing investigation. Police allege he stole the gong Saturday just before 11 o'clock at night. The gong was donated to the Cancer Center back in 2015. The community GoFundMe page has raised thousands of dollars to help purchase a new gong. Earl says numerous donations have also come in through the foundation's website. Statistics Canada is asking Canadians to fill out the federal government's latest census. Households and farm businesses will soon receive letters in the mail containing instructions how to complete the surveys by Census Day, May 12th. Under legislation, a census is held every 5 years and mandates every household and farm operator in Canada participate. Jays and Rays tonight, game time 6:30 here on 570 News Radio. News next at 12 noon. I'm Matt Hutchison.
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7: It is the first Tuesday of the month of May, this 5th of May. And on the first Tuesday of every month, we're joined in studio by our police leaders here in the region, allowing you direct access to have your policing questions answered in studio with me this morning. Waterloo Regional Police Chief Mark Crowell and Inspector Scott Griffiths. Our phone lines are open and they're getting busier. There's still a line for you, but we'll go to the phones right now for Sandy. Good morning, Sandy.
8: Morning, Mike. How are you?
7: Good, thank you. And you?
8: Great.
7: Good.
8: Calling not really with a question, just more of a compliment and a thank you. I just recently graduated from Waterloo Regional Police's Citizens Police Academy, and it is an incredible program, and I just wanted to give the program a shout-out and thank everybody involved again. I know programs like this take a lot of work and effort to do, and it is an absolutely fabulous program for our community.
9: Well, thank you, Sandy. Nice to hear from you, and it was a pleasure to meet you on a couple of occasions, and I have the honor of

0: kicking off and closing the program. And it's a great thing. We've had it for over 20 years, and Sandy was really keenly involved and interested in its participatory. It's not just talking heads, it's conversations, it's orientation, demonstrations, really to give our community members a sense of everything behind the scenes at WRPS and all our connected justice partners as well. So people can apply to the Citizens Police Academy online, and we run a program in the spring and the fall. So, and we like to say that once people have done it, it usually creates a lot of referrals and positive connections to us, and volunteers tend to come back and then really become a part of our organization. So thank you, Sandy. Really appreciate it.
1: Do we get an honorary deputization at the end or anything like that? Can I make an arrest?
0: There's not that, you know, official designation, but jokes aside, we tell people you're now part of WRPS because you've had this experience. And then people usually refer family and friends, and the network of connections and positive support helps to mobilize many, you know, safety-related things across our neighborhoods right across the region.
1: Yeah, I think it's a great program. I've heard nothing but good things from those who have been able to take part. And hey, how about somebody calling with something nice to say, praise for the police service? I'm sure you don't get a lot of that.
0: You know what? I often tell our own members, I said, the compliments we receive versus complaints are 10 to 1. To the surprise of many, and it's you know, we do receive the concerns, the complaints, and the well-warranted feedback, but we do receive a lot of positive feedback, and we publish as much as we can, but we want to make sure that our members who are working hard hear that as well, because those personal connections that they make in the lives of our citizens, they matter and leaves a lasting impression.
1: Okay. Sandy, thanks for that call and sharing that positive news. We'll go next to John. Good morning, John.
2: Yeah, good morning. I hope everybody's enjoying their day.
3: Sure are, John.
2: I have a question. I was driving down the 401, and one of the cruisers, I think OPP, pulled me over, and he asked my license and everything. And then he asked me if I needed points. What does he mean by needed points? That still confuses me.
1: Okay, I'm just going to let that go because there's a radio in the background, but needed points is what I think I heard, Scott.
3: Well, I don't know exactly what he's referring to, but in Ontario, on your driver's license system, you have what's called a demerit point system. So there's for every offense in the Highway Traffic Act, there is an attributable point for driving offenses, not for equipment or registration administrative offenses, but for driving offenses. So there's a scale of those. And if it was on the 401, I'm going to jump, maybe it was speeding. And speeding has a graduated point system. When you get a certain level, it starts at 3 points for 16 kilometers and over, and then it goes up progressively as you go faster and faster. So if he mentioned to the person that perhaps he reduced his ticket for speeding, he might have saved him some points on his license. And each driver has there's a certain number of points that triggers a letter from the ministry. For junior drivers, for novice drivers, it's a very low threshold. But for normal drivers, fully licensed G drivers, there's a certain number, and then it triggers involvement from the ministry, and it may actually trigger suspension at certain points if you reach a certain level. And you have to complete other things in order to get your license back. Insurance companies ask about those sometimes as well. So I'm assuming that's what it's about. There is a company called Points that does traffic ticket enforcement, but I don't think they would be doing advertisement for them at the side of the road. So I'm going to assume it's the other one.
1: Yeah, and I started thinking along those same lines. John, you might have been getting a little bit of a break there from that officer and not as many points assessed as could otherwise have been. We'll stay with the phones. Robbie is with us this morning. Good morning, Robbie.
4: Good day, sir. What a day.
1: Brace yourselves, officers. This is Robbie, the passionate Rangers fan. I never know where this English voice is going to take us.
4: Well, I've never been cut off with the delay, but I'll keep it short and sweet. I only caught the end of the conversation about the closed circuit television. This accent is real. I don't put it on just for the ladies. So I grew up, I'm 58, so I grew up in Britain, and the closed circuit cameras and blah, blah. I've heard it all for the last God knows how many decades, 40, four decades.

0: probably. Oh, they're watching this. They're watching this. You know what? The only people that are watching are the ones that are doing stuff that's wrong. If you're stupid enough to do what's wrong in front of the cameras, then you're stupid enough to get caught. You want to do stuff, you don't want to get caught, don't do it under a camera. Whether that's the right attitude or not to have, I don't know. But you know what? If you're a Muppet and you get caught, then you should be aware. I think the more cameras, the better, because I can guarantee you, having grown up in Britain, it makes a hell of a difference. It really does. And I've just picked up the most important pieces of paper this season. So I'm going home to celebrate, and I'll talk to you tomorrow, Fozzy. Go Rangers!
1: All right, Robbie. Those pieces of paper would be his tickets for tomorrow's game, I am sure. And if you want a spokesperson, Mark, yeah. I know you have several qualified, eminently qualified and talented people, but Robbie will call you a Muppet if you're a Muppet, and I respect that.
2: I have to say, in the few years I've been, you know, coming, that may be the most entertaining call that I've been part of. So if this is a regular thing for you, Mike, congratulations. Thanks, Robbie, for your perspective and support. And, you know, it's very valuable to hear feedback of all kinds. Thank you.
1: And we have heard that, and I get where Robbie is coming from on the idea or on the point of if you're not doing anything wrong, you have nothing to worry about. But we should be clear, too. There are privacy concerns. I think they're legitimate privacy yeah. concerns. And as you outlined earlier, Mark, police are well aware of this. There is privacy legislation, and all of these boxes are being checked as we move forward with this program.
2: It's very important that we never want to be moving faster than the pace and acceptance of our community for any technology that we deploy. Everyone has an opinion and a level of comfort with any change in any form of innovation and technology, but we have tried to be careful and considerate and consulting with as many citizens as possible. And I think that the approach is also one of a piloting to demonstrate proof of concept. And then from there, if there's any expansion, that's done with the consent of municipalities and us as a whole community to show this is what we're doing, this is why we're doing it, this is how it's being used, and the accountability is there 360.
1: As we talked about earlier, the hope would be in a perfect world sometime in June, these cameras going active in our community. They are not recording us live. They are there for you to go back to, make reference to, in need of an investigation. How long do the images or whatever is captured by those cameras stay online?
2: 30 days will be the time, and usually we will have the ability to, when something urgent may be happening, you know, then can conduct a live monitoring, but that will be the exception rather than the rule. And then most often we're made aware of something that has occurred immediately, certainly within 24 hours. There are times, though, where we require several weeks to go back to piece certain things together. So that's where we're relying upon a network of evidence from different sources. So this is, again, part of the pilot and the evaluation moving forward, and that will be reconsidered on a gradual basis to say, is that the right time frame for maintaining that data? And again, that's done in accordance with all the privacy legislation and oversight.
1: All right. Yeah. Scott, I want to go back to something from John's call earlier about mm-hmm. being stopped on the highway and the officer asking if he needed any points. And it occurred to me that, you know, if you say, well, what do you mean? It could be taken, if it comes out the wrong way or it's taken as sarcasm or you didn't understand. Anyway, what I'm getting at is what's the best, like, I don't know if there's a right way or a wrong way, but when you are pulled over or if you are pulled over, what is the best way for you to act, behave, et cetera, as that officer's approaching your vehicle, when you're getting your license and registration, those sorts of things?
3: Yeah, I mean, certainly I would always say that you'll never go wrong saying anything or asking anything in a respectful, kind of calm manner, because obviously it's a very stressful situation for yourself. You probably not have that happen to you, you know, very frequently. So you're not like old hat to it. So I understand you might be nervous. I understand you might be concerned or upset. But if you approach the officer with a sense of respect and a sense of sort of asking a question that's, sensible and doesn't imply anything, then certainly the officer should be happy to do that. I'll add one thing to that and say is that doing traffic stops on the 401 or the expressway have been some of the most harrowing things I've done in this job, like getting out on a live lane of traffic or on a traffic where you have vehicles traveling hundreds of kilometers an hour down the road towards you. Is it can be very troubling. So if it's a question

in that if it's a question that needs to be answered right there and then for that officer, then certainly ask your question, do it politely, and I'm sure the officer will be more than happy to answer that for you. But if it's something that as well that you can perhaps say, go home and call the division or call the detachment for the OPP if that's the case, and say, listen, I have a question about this, and you

0: can ask that question as well. It doesn't mean that they can't answer it there. It just means that perhaps for safety reasons, that officer is kind of, you know, it sounds like John may have gotten like a mouthful from the officer as soon as he got the ticket, kind of like, here's your thing. I saved you some points. I lowered the ticket. Here's your fine. Here's your options. And then the officer was back in his cruiser and on his way. I can understand the officer's perspective on that, wanting to be back in the safety of his vehicle as soon as possible. So if you can alter that and do, you know, call in later or make a request later, you can certainly do that as well.
1: That reminds me where I think when I started driving, it was more just a recommendation or the right way to do things. But now it's law, is it not, that move over law and give, if there's an emergency vehicle, a tow truck on the side of that road, give them a lane. That's the law right now.
0: Yeah, absolutely. There is law on the books, and the fines are very severe for those who violate that. We still find situations where that's the case, though, obviously, where we have traffic stops where people are. And if people don't feel like they're able to, or they're not paying attention and don't see it until the last minute, obviously it can become a very close call for a lot of people. And that's one of the more dangerous activities when you're working the 401. I have a lot of respect for OPP officers who are out there on a daily basis just doing that enforcement and making sure that they're there. So,
1: Inspector Scott Griffiths, Regional Police Chief Mark Crowell in studio with us, allowing you to have your policing questions answered. This is Ask the Chief. It happens the first Tuesday of every month from 11 until noon on the Mike Farwell Show, 570 News Radio and Rogers TV.
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It is the first Tuesday of the month, this May the 5th. And on the first Tuesday of every month from 11 until noon, we have access to our police leaders directly to you. And you can have your policing questions answered by Chief Mark Crowell and Inspector Scott Griffiths. You know the numbers, 519-570-2545, star 570, and 1-800-570-5715. I came across something in the paper not too long ago, Mark, I wanted to ask you about because I thought it was

0: interesting. I'm not surprised by this, I guess I would say. Maybe similar to the use of CCTV cameras, but technology in policing. Drone as first responder technology. What is this?
1: Yeah, so we have deployed drone technology for several years, typically for our emergency response team and traffic services unit for collision reconstruction, searching of missing persons, and in the original iterations, it required basically a pilot and a large, expensive drone. And so over the past number of years, we've seen this emergence of decreasing costs and increasing capability right across the world. So what we are looking at is in the near future, I think within a year and a half, is it's a new acronym for everyone, DFR, Drone as First Responder. And what will it will look like is the ability to fly a drone off of a rooftop or a fixed location, where it essentially will have a docking station that it will start and stop its flight, but allow us to have an aerial view over an emergency situation or a dynamic situation, sometimes before we even arrive. And so think about the expanse. We live in one of the largest communities in all of Ontario, our rural communities. Sometimes our drive to response time is long because of the ground that we're covering. And so some examples that might include this to be very efficient have to do with a motor vehicle collision, like a major event where we have police, fire, paramedics responding to a scene. How do we respond? How many units are required as it dynamically unfolds? Think about a dynamic situation such as a break and enter or someone fleeing from a robbery or some kind of an assault where we're actually tracking somebody actively through the course of blocks or a significant distance. And then the last example would be for missing persons. So we have sometimes people who are, covering immense territory. And it could be any number of reasons why they're, they're vulnerable in urgent weather categories and so on. So this will allow us to expand the efficiency of our operations. We're learning the best that we can from other communities that have had this for some time. And again, like every other thing we've talked about with CCTV, there's privacy issues, there's community consultation, there is public awareness and feedback. So that will unfold, I think, over the next year. But that technology is available today.
0: I suspect, based on that description of docking stations where they would take off from and land again, these would be strategically located around the region?
1: Yeah, so the current framework, just in terms of conceptual, would be off the top of our current divisions. So imagine in Cambridge, Kitchener, Waterloo, we have headquarters as well. And I think if the program is successful, it does what we want it to do. It provides efficiency to our operations. We want to share it. We want to share this capability with our public safety partners. And then we would expand the scope of coverage. And you get into all kinds of details about the fly time, the battery power. Sometimes if it's a prolonged event, do we need to cycle, different drones to locations and so on. So we're learning what we can right now. And it should be an exciting venture. And really, we want the community to be involved and to understand as we contemplate this and then move towards rollout over time.
0: So when it comes to the community consultation, just so we understand what these drones are flying for, what information they're gathering, et cetera.
1: Yeah, and we have had an obligation to report to the community when we have drones flying for investigative purposes. I mentioned traffic reconstruction or a dynamic event. And then we'll need to get into a cadence that people know exactly where to go to find the information. If they see one in the air, what's our responsibility to inform the community? The time, the place, and what was happening there. I think that's an important consideration for us moving forward to upkeep with that transparency and privacy issue. Yeah.
0: Just before I let the two of you go today, it was a story that caught our attention over the weekend, and that was the theft of the symbolic gong at Grand River, Wren at Midtown. I'm old. It used to be KW Hospital when I was a kid. Anyway, you've been able to make a quick arrest, but we have not yet recovered the gong itself.
1: Yeah, so we learned about the investigation commenced for us on Monday, so just yesterday, and we have arrested a 44-year-old male and charged him with theft, but we are still looking for the gong itself, so we are asking anybody with information to contact police or Crime Stoppers, and we're hopeful that we can find that particular gong. I mean, there's an emotional connection to so many people that have been part of the Cancer Center at Wren. And if not, we know that there's

0: a commitment to replace it. So we're hopeful for a full resolution to the investigation, but as always, we're looking for help from our community.
1: All right. Appreciate the insights on that and the insights that you share with us on a monthly basis here on the show. You're dismissed for another month, and we'll look forward to our next conversation. And am I going to see either of you at any Kitchener Rangers games? We're going to the OHL final starting tomorrow.
0: Well, we're
1: going to
0: follow Robbie's suit and see if we can get in there. But go Rangers. It's great for our community. And thank you for all you're doing to keep that spirit alive.
1: Easiest thing I have to do every day. Scott, thanks for being here as well.
2: All the best. Enjoy the summer.
1: Will do indeed. Inspector Scott Griffiths, Executive Officer in the Executive Office at Waterloo Regional Police, and Mark Crowell, our Regional Police Chief. They join us on the first Tuesday of every month between 11 and noon, getting your policing questions answered on Ask the Chief here on the Mike Farwell Show, 570 News Radio and Rogers TV.
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6: It's 12 o'clock, cloudy, and 12 degrees at the Boardwalk in Kitchener. Good afternoon. I'm Matt Hutchison with the 570 News Radio top story. Today is Red Dress Day, the national day to recognize, remember, and honor the thousands of missing and murdered Indigenous women, girls, and Two-Spirit individuals. Supporters have gathered in downtown Kitchener for a Healing of the Seven Generations annual walk today. Serena Wesley is the program manager for Desa Chandre program with Healing of the Seven Generations.
7: It's good for us to be able to have this day recognized.

0: Fortunately, this is every day for us. So we're constantly walking with the knowledge that, you know, at any given time, one of our people can go missing.
1: According to the Truth and Reconciliation final report, Indigenous women and girls make up for less than 5% of Canada's population, yet account for nearly one quarter of all homicide victims. 570 News Time, 12:01. Time for Rogers Xfinity Internet traffic and weather together on the ones. Here's Brent Cater.
2: Thanks, Matt. We'll begin in town. Our city streets not looking bad this hour. They're moving up to speed and we're not seeing any collisions. Though a note for drivers in Waterloo, just drive with caution if you're on University Avenue between Fisher Hallman Road and Herb Street West. It's due to site servicing work there. Two-way traffic still being maintained, but it's through a flagging operation. Area highways, they're looking good. Moving up to speed, not seeing any collisions. And then if you're on the 401 eastbound out of Woodstock, clear through to the region, sixes, getting into Milton, Mississauga, not seeing any problems there. If you're on the westbound side, leaving Mississauga clear through towards the region and heading out to Woodstock. If you do spot any other traffic issues, though, call us hands-free at *401. Now the latest from 570, weather specialist Denise Andriachi.
3: The chance of showers as we move through afternoon and evening. Periods of light rain tonight, a low near +4. Cooler air for the remainder of the week. We are below seasonal. And for the Mother's Day weekend, a little below seasonal, but fairly dry, especially Sunday for mom. Lots of sunshine. Our overnight low tonight, +4.
1: Right now, outside the 570 News radio studio, cloudy and 12 degrees. Cancer patients at Wren now have a new symbol of hope to clang when they finish their cancer treatments. A literal symbol was donated to the Cancer Center at Wren at Midtown on King Street to hold place for a stolen ceremonial gong. The gong was reportedly stolen last Saturday night, with a 44-year-old man since being arrested and charged. The gong has been at the Cancer Center since 2015, however, has yet to be found. Doug Earle, CEO of Wren Foundation, spoke with 570 News Radio about the support they've seen so far.
4: It was quite heartwarming, and we've had such a tremendous outpouring of support from the community. People are making gifts at wrhnf.ca towards the cancer replacement and developing our patient experience programs at the Cancer Center, and to really bring back, you know, this symbol of hope.
1: Wren officials say they're looking to replace the gong, including looking into security options. A community GoFundMe is also raising funds to support a new gong. Retired Supreme Court Justice Louise Arbour is set to become Canada's next Governor General. She'll replace Mary Simon, who became Canada's first Indigenous Governor General when Justin Trudeau tapped her for the role in 2021. Governors General typically only hold office for 5 years. The accomplished former jurist is fluently bilingual and has served as UN Human Rights Commissioner. The Jays and Rays continue their series in Tampa Bay tonight. Game time here on 570 News Radio is 6:30. 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I'm Matt Hutchison, 570 News Radio.
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0: don't call back.
1: And in news that will surprise absolutely nobody who has watched one single Kitchener Rangers game since Sam O'Reilly arrived in a trade with the London Knights. Sam O'Reilly has been named the OHL's most outstanding player for the 2025-26 season. That would be the Red Tilson Trophy award-winning Sam O'Reilly to you. He has been nothing short of sensational for the Kitchener Rangers since his arrival. And don't even get me started about the performance this guy has put on in these playoffs. 14 goals in 14 games so far. And by the way, not that this is at all connected to the Red Tilson Trophy as most outstanding player in the Ontario Hockey League, but consider for a moment that Sam O'Reilly is in his fourth Ontario Hockey League season, and he has not once had an Ontario Hockey League season during which he did not go to the OHL championship. How about that? In his first year, back in 2022-2023, Sam O'Reilly and the London Knights went to the OHL final, lost to Peterborough. The next 2 years, in 24 and 25, the London Knights won the OHL championship and a Memorial Cup. And here we are now in 2026, and Sam O'Reilly is back in the OHL final with the Kitchener Rangers. And he has just moments ago, the ink has not even dried on the media release. Sam O'Reilly is the OHL's most outstanding player this season. Your Sam O'Reilly, the Red Tilson Trophy winner. Congrats to the guy they call Peanut. I'm not one of those people. I don't believe anybody of my stature can refer to anyone else as Peanut, even if they got the Peanut nickname because they're allergic to said peanuts. I can't do it. He's always going to be Sam to me. But now he is Sam, the Red Tilson Trophy winner, as the Ontario Hockey League's most outstanding player. A truly deserving honor. One more quick note out of that update from Matt Hutchison in our 570 News Center, and that is on the gong and the symbol. I mean, kudos to the symbol being offered to our Grand River Regional Cancer Center, REN at Midtown, for folks to ring, to sound when they finish their chemo treatments. Just a real tough story, isn't it, when it comes to the connection that we all have, whether we've gone through that those cancer treatments ourselves or not. But for that gong to be stolen, it kind of hits close to home for all of us. And, you know, you ask yourself, what kind of person? Well, police have made an arrest, but as Matt mentioned too, a GoFundMe has been started. That's been started by our good friend Brian Burke, good friend of this radio station and a former voice on this radio station. And his GoFundMe is north of $3,000 already. I don't know how much a gong costs, but I have no doubt that our Grand River Regional Cancer Center can find a way to use those other funds that are raised through this GoFundMe that Brian Burke got started. So kudos to him and kudos to you for supporting it and making sure that we can replace what was taken from our Grand River Regional Cancer Center. This is our daily talkback hour. Every day at noon, we open the phone lines so we can hear directly from you on the show. 519-570-2545, star 570, and 1-800-570-5715. Thoughts on the issues of the day? Maybe you didn't get to make that call earlier, or there's something else you would like to make the issue of the day. That's what Talkback is here for, and we'll start with Mike. Good afternoon, Mike.
2: Hey, Mike, how you doing, bud?
1: Good, buddy. How are you?
2: Good. Congratulations to Sam O'Reilly. That's pretty a big thing to do.
1: There was no other choice, Mike.
2: Yes,
1: if he had not won it, I would have gone right to the league offices and protested.
2: For sure. I would have been behind you.
1: Good man.
2: Mikey, you know, with the Leafs now, Mike, you know I got to talk about it. We got to hope, Mike, that in the past with John, I can't even say his last name, but we got to hope that's in the past. I guess we got to give him a chance because they hired him, but –

0: Matt Sundin will be the bigger voice, and maybe he can, you know, we got to trust Matt. We always trust Matt, but maybe, you know, it's in the past, so let's give him a chance. And Mikey, don't worry. Tampa couldn't put out the garbage for us. Don't worry. Buffalo will, Mikey.
1: All right.
0: And go Rangers, Mike.
1: Thanks, Mike. Appreciate the call. I am so grateful. I'm more grateful than ever for my Rangers this year because it has been a disastrous hockey season for me otherwise. As a Leafs fan, we all know how that went. As a guy that really does not like the team that shall not be named. Like, I can't even say the name of the team. I dislike them so much. It's longstanding from my Leafs fanhood as a kid. Against that, I think that team and the arch rival, and just forget it. Just forget it, forget it, forget it. I can't even say that team's name. But look at them. Winning in the playoffs like my team seems unable to do. And if you missed it before, I'm just going to remind you of how one reporter greeted John Chayka, that's the John who Mike couldn't remember his last name, the new general manager of the Toronto Maple Leafs. He's being introduced at a media conference. And reporter Steve Simmons decided to ask Keith Pelley, the president and CEO of MLSE, the following question.
2: You talk about the due diligence that you did on John prior to hiring him and now hiring him. In the past, say, 3 to 4 days, I have been in contact with about 20 people who work in the National Hockey League, many of whom are prominent names that we would all know. And of the 20 people I spoke to, one was supportive of John's hiring and the other 19 thought it was a sham, to be perfectly honest. Words were used like con artist, liar, salesman. How did you come to a different conclusion that I was able to come to in a very short time?
3: I must have talked to different people.
2: That's it? Because the hockey world today is astounded by this announcement.
3: Okay.
2: And your response to that?
3: Is we've conducted due diligence, and it was deep due diligence. It was a thorough process, and I'm quite happy with where we've landed.
1: Let's just be clear here for a moment. Steve Simmons asked the question that's on the minds of most every Leafs fan, and maybe even many hockey observers, right? As Mike mentioned before, there's a checkered past with this general manager. Mike thinks, give him a second chance. I think, I don't know, in a role like this, you don't done gum up the way John Chayka has gummed up before and get welcomed back in with open arms. That's my take on it. First of all, his draft record and history as a general manager is not a good one, just in terms of building winning teams, which he didn't do. Then there's the whole NHL investigation and the suspension and blah, blah, blah. Second chances notwithstanding, I think in this situation, you don't get that chance to lead one of the proudest, if not the proudest franchises in all of hockey. However, on the other side of that, I mean, Steve Simmons might as well be Dick Simmons on this because he's being a total Richard. He's doing it on purpose and it's not cool. There is a way to respectfully ask the question, right? For example, you could say, you know, Keith Pelley, I'm sure you've heard the criticisms. I'm sure you've heard that, you know, a lot of people are confused that you would make this choice given John Chayka's past. How do you respond to those criticisms? Because surely you've heard them. What's wrong with that way? Same question, different way of phrasing it. This does nothing, nothing at all. And I think Dick Simmons takes pride in this, making it to be just an awful place to work in sports, the city of Toronto, because you've got members of the media who behave like that, like complete and utter jackwagons. And I got no time for it. And it also, more broadly, doesn't do anything for the role of or relationship of media to the people and organizations that they cover. Again, is the question generally fair? Absolutely. Is there a nicer, more respectful way of asking it? Hell to the yes. Dick Simmons. Don't give him a microphone again. I just platformed him one more time, didn't I? I don't like that approach at all. Ken is next with us on TalkBack. Good afternoon, Ken.
4: Hey, how are you?
1: Hey, I've heard this voice before. Ken Cameron, who joined our show earlier today.
4: You know, you always have so many things you want to say or ask about, so I'm going to take like 30 seconds real quick.
1: Sure.
4: When you're giving out your Farwell Force member numbers, do they go in a sequence or can I be 988?
1: Oh, buddy, can you be 988? Yes, of course you can be, because we want folks to remember that 988.

0: 988 is our mental health crisis line. Call it around the clock.
1: Right on. Mark me down, and that will be my number.
0: I got you, brother. You got it.
1: All right. Take care.
0: Thanks, Ken. You too. Bye. Great to hear from you today. Listen, Farwell's Force is gathering some momentum this week, and I love it. One of our listeners from afar, he listens up in Gray County, in one of the nicer spots of Gray County, can I tell you, up in Collingwood. But sent me, if you check our Facebook page, you'll see the pictures. Just go to the Mike Farwell Show on Facebook. I got back last week here to the station after a few days away in Windsor with the Rangers, and there were a couple of parcels waiting for me. One was addressed to the Grand Poobah. Thank you, Larry, for the awesome badges, and you can see them. Larry apparently used AI to create them with whatever machine he used. But anyway, I love it. It's great. I've always wanted to be the Grand Poobah, and now I have the button that proves that I am. And the other package came from a gentleman by the name of Chris, who grew up in this town, went to Forest Heights, graduated from the University of Waterloo, and then work took him up to Collingwood. And he continues to listen to this show day after day while working at his kind of retirement hobby. He makes these beautiful signs. So I now have a sign that says Kitchener, but it's kind of like a sign that would hang outside a railroad station. Like I love me some rail lines. And anyway, it's a beautiful piece of work that Chris put together, but he's listening to us all the way from Collingwood because he grew up here. And even though he moved away many, many years ago, he likes to listen to this show to stay connected to this community, which I think is awesome. And he sent this really nice letter with the gift that he sent. And he asked to have his own Farwell's Force number assigned, which he now has. I try to go in sequence, but as you just heard from Ken,

0: Farwell's force. We are a force for good, a force for change, a force to be reckoned with. And all you have to do is listen for 15 minutes every day. And if you do that, we will gladly assign you a number to this growing movement that is Farwell's force. I know that it's a force for good, a force for change, a force to be reckoned with, because that's the other button that Larry made for me, you see? And you can see that when you follow our Facebook page, facebook.com/TheMikeFarwellShow. It's getting pretty shameless in here. Talk back continues on 570 News Radio and Rogers TV.
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0: The Talk Back Hour is your opportunity every day between noon and 1 to talk back at us. Make the call. We'll answer. You start the conversation. That's what Patty is going to do next. Good afternoon, Patty.
10: Hi, good afternoon. And I've got a few things I've written down. Number one, Mikey Hinchberger would be like, he's just screaming, so excited about the Rangers.
0: His late, beautiful heart.
10: Oh. Unbelievable, because I knew him at the home I still work at. Also, number two, there's no particular good order for this, but I'm glad you guys didn't have to do another long trip down to Windsor for the hockey. And, I mean, Barrie's, I don't know, it's a little bit closer, I think, than Windsor.
0: It is, about an hour and a bit, yeah.
10: A little bit. Also, the ALS guy, my father-in-law, this was way back in 1977, got diagnosed with it. And, I mean, thank goodness we've got what we've going on right now. Back then, there was no meds. I mean, it took a long time for a diagnosis, but it's one I contribute to now all the time. And then I honestly didn't know 988 was a suicide number either, you know, and I will make sure I, you know, relay that on and on and on to anybody I know.
0: Please do.
10: Anyway, always a pleasure talking to you.
0: Thanks, Patty. Great to hear from you, too. Clearly, somebody who was listening very closely today. Love that. Ken Cameron joined us earlier today on the show. He just called during talkback to get his official Farwell's Force number of

0: 988, which is that mental health crisis line, that suicide hotline, if you will. If you are feeling it, if you are under mental duress, 988 is the number to call to get support. And Ken, thanks to some terrific cooperation with the Kitchener Rangers, walks around with a Kitchener Rangers jersey with the number 988 on the back, reminding all of us that that's what it's all about, making that call if you are in need. And Ken wears this jersey because he lost a child to suicide and he wants to start the conversation and spread the word about that hotline. Just a terrific human interest and impactful story that we had on the show earlier today. And it was followed by Todd Kirk, a Cambridge man, who joined us to talk about his very recent diagnosis of ALS. And Todd will cut the ribbon at this year's Walk to End ALS at the University of Waterloo on June the 6th. You can learn more and maybe offer Team Kirk, Todd Kirk and his family and others in our community who are dealing with ALS. You can offer them some support by going to walktoendals.ca. And we continue talk back with Joe. Good afternoon, Joe.
1: Afternoon, Mike. Hey, it's great to hear Mike's name on the radio, Uncle Mike. Holy cow.
0: Oh, Mikey Hinsberger. Yeah, of course, of course.
1: I grew up a couple doors down from him, and I used to go visit him quite often. And he's a lot more chatty than people would realize, you know. But I digress. Mike, what happened with Brantford last night? Did they crap the bed or what?
0: Yeah, I don't know if I would go that far, but I'll tell you this, because I went down to the game, and Ben Herrebic, the goaltender for Barrie, was outstanding. And I just don't know what to tell you. The Bulldogs, just they didn't have it. They couldn't generate much, and when they did, Herrebic was fantastic.
1: Well, now I got to change all my plans and everything. I got to come back tomorrow. It is what it is. But, it, you know, it could be 6-1, half dozen the other. We'll see. But the one last thing before I go. Everybody's freaking out about this new managerial change at the Leafs. So my question is could he do any worse than the idiots that came before him rather than worry about can he do the job? Can he do any worse than the idiots that came before him? That's what should be the question, Mike. And I'll leave you with that.
0: All right, Joe. Thank you. It's a great question. I think management here at the radio station asked the very same question when they put me in charge of this show. Can he really do any worse than the idiots that were here before? We'll just scrape the bottom of the barrel and get this Farwell guy who's been hanging around like an unwanted relative for the past 10 years at the station. Give him a chance. And here I am still kicking and screaming 9 years later. It's a good question. It's a good question, Joe. Matt sends an email to Mike at 570news.com. I so appreciate you, Matt. I don't know why I try anymore. I love me some Bruce County. I think I know most of the little hamlets and villages and towns in Bruce. I get so mixed up when I leave the Bruce or, of course, the region of Waterloo. I said earlier that Collingwood was in Gray County. And Matt's email says, as a Collingwood to Kitchener transplant, I would have to correct that Collingwood is in Simcoe County, not Gray. However, both coffees are stunning. So Simcoe County coffee and Gray County coffee, is that what you mean? Anyway, maybe he means both counties are stunning. Regardless, I'm sorry for misallocating Collingwood into

0: they are somewhat lesser than neighboring Bruce, right? Listen, I know all of the tea from up that way. Like, the Hanover Barons wanted nothing to do with the hockey team from Walkerton, right? Because Hanover's in gray and Walkerton's in the Bruce. And anyway, I'm sorry, Matt. I appreciate that. I really should stop trying. Geography, I've said this many times before. Geography, not my strong suit. Not a good subject in school. You could tell me that, I don't know, Antarctica was south, and I'd believe you. What? Anyway, I'm going to get you an update from the 570 News Center, and then we are going to continue talk back this afternoon. Phone lines are open to you. I also have a theory to share. I know why we are such lousy drivers these days. In fact, I was one of them last night. I'll tell you that and take more of your calls as we continue talk back on the Mike Farwell Show. This is 570 News Radio and Rogers TV.
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14: Good afternoon. It's 12:30, cloudy. We're up to 13 degrees at the boardwalk in Kitchener. I'm Matt Hutchison with the 570 News Radio top story. Hundreds took to the streets of downtown Kitchener today to remember and honor murdered and missing Indigenous women, girls, and Two-Spirit people on this Red Dress Day. Serena Wesley is the program manager for the Dessa Chandra program with healing of the seven generations. She told 570.

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1: My mom was murdered when I was 9, so she falls into this. So that's why I take a big part in this, so I can get her story out and to give her a voice, because she's not here to have a voice for herself. So, you know, I take this day to heart, but like I said, every day is this day for us.
0: Red Dress Day began in 2010 as the Red Dress Project by Métis artist Jamie Black. It's now become a national day of remembrance. 570 News Time, 12:31. Time for Rogers Xfinity Internet traffic and weather together on the ones. Here's Brent Cater.
2: Thanks, Matt. We'll begin in town. Our city streets not looking bad this hour. We're not seeing any collisions to mention at the moment. Though a note for drivers, if you're in Waterloo, make sure to drive with caution on University Avenue between Fisher Holman Road and Herb Street West. It's due to site servicing work ongoing there. Now, two-way traffic still maintained, but there's a flagging operation to get you through it. So do expect a little bit of volume. Area highways, they're looking good. Not seeing any collisions to mention. And if you're traveling on the 401 eastbound out of Woodstock, clear through to the region. Sixes, Milton, Mississauga up to speed. Westbound side leaving Mississauga to Milton looking good. Some slight delays, though, approaching Highway 6 North. There seems to be a vehicle reported off to the shoulder there, so be cautious of that. And then it clears up to the region and Woodstock. If you do spot any other traffic problems, call us hands-free at Star 401. Now, the latest from 570, weather specialist Denise Andriacci.
3: The chance of showers as we move through afternoon and evening. Periods of light rain tonight, a low near plus 4. Cooler air for the remainder of the week. We are below seasonal. And for the Mother's Day weekend, a little below seasonal, but fairly dry, especially Sunday for moms. Lots of sunshine. Our overnight low tonight, plus 4.
0: Right now, outside the 570 News Radio studio, it's mostly cloudy and 13 degrees. A Kitchener Ranger has been awarded an individual trophy on the eve of the OHL Finals. He was one of the heroes in that Game 5 win over Windsor Friday night, scoring the first goal in the third period en route to a Rangers comeback and a first Western Conference title in 18 years. 570's Mike Farwell with the call of the goal.
4: And Rangers defenseman Andonovsky comes through center. Onto the wing, O'Reilly. He's got a step in a goal! He scores! O'Reilly! Oh, really?
0: Kitchener's Sam O'Reilly has won the Red Tilson Trophy, the OHL's award for the league's most outstanding player. O'Reilly joined the Rangers just before the trade deadline in January and put up 71 points this year between the Knights and Rangers and was a pivotal on even strength and special teams. O'Reilly will look to lead there, the Rangers, to the J. Ross Robertson Cup against Barrie starting at the odd tomorrow night. Former Supreme Court Justice Louise Arbour is adding the King's representative in Canada to her extensive resume. Prime Minister Mark Carney announced the 79-year-old will be Canada's next Governor General, succeeding Governor General Mary Simon. Jays and Rays on the network tonight. 570 News Radio has the call at 6:30. News next at 1 o'clock. I'm Matt Hutchison.
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0: every day, noon until 1, our phone lines open to you for the Talk Back Hour. Let's get right back to the phones. Our good friend Preston Paul, Farwell's Force, member number 45. Good afternoon.
1: Good afternoon, Mike. Got a couple of things here.
0: Sure thing.
1: First, was it Wilmot that turned down the CCTV cameras?
0: Yes, it was.
1: Did they give a reason why?
0: They thought it was a little bit Big Brother-y, a little bit too much of an invasion of privacy, as I recall.
1: Wow. I think I know where some of the crime is going to be going then.
0: I was
1: going
0: to say, just now you know where to go steal a car, right?
1: Yeah. Now, I don't agree with pointing out where these cameras are. I'd like to see them put something out where I don't know how many cameras going to go up, but just put up this many cameras in the region. You guess where they are. That's the way it should be, because if you're not doing anything illegal or anything wrong, then you should have no problem with these cameras at all.
0: Yeah, do we get a call very similar to that we did when Robbie called during Ask the Chief today? And I get it. I've heard that before. I think, I wonder, I mean, when it's going to be a government institution, I mean, you know, police are paid out of the

0: taxpayers' dollars, et cetera. I think we do have a right to know in that regard for sure. And there is a responsibility on behalf of the organization to ensure that our privacy is protected in this. But I thought Chief Kroll made a really good point when he talked about, you know, just think about all of the Ring doorbell cameras you walk past every day, or, you know, cameras around people's private property, cameras at businesses. To your point, like, we are on camera. I don't know how anybody gets away with anything or even tries to these days.
1: Yeah, that's true. But back before cameras were around, I can remember like 40, 45 years ago, I saw a sign at somebody's window and it said, "This house is guarded by shotgun 3 nights a week. You guess which three." And Mike, I'm telling you, that has stuck with me since the day I read it. I just thought it was so funny. But anyways, good luck to the Rangers, and should be a great series, and we'll talk to you later, buddy.
0: All right, Paul, great to hear from you today. It will be a great series, I have no doubt. I took myself down to Brantford last night to watch that Game 7 between the Brantford Bulldogs and the Barrie Colts, and I said before that news update, I've got a new... I don't know if I've mentioned it before. I might have, but anyway, my current working theory as to why it is we are such bad drivers. And it ties into my trip to Brantford last night. But it was a surprise for sure that the Barrie Colts, they were trailing Brantford 3-1 in the series, and Barrie won the next three games. So they were facing elimination on three straight nights. They got three straight terrific goaltending performances from their goaltender, Ben Horebic. And they came from behind to beat the Brantford Bulldogs in Game 7. And Brantford was the team from the very beginning of the season that many of us were predicting would not just win the Eastern Conference, but win the Ontario Hockey League. So that's a very big win for Barrie indeed. And the good news for the Kitchener Rangers, I mean, look, it had to take a good team to beat Brantford because Brantford was a good team. But the Kitchener Rangers are going to get home ice advantage now because they finished higher in the regular season standings than Barrie. And home ice advantage means so much. So this is a good thing for the Rangers, and it's a good thing that Barrie was just playing last night. They had to play this really tough stretch, three games in 6 nights, just to win their last series, and now they're going to start a new series against the Kitchener Rangers. We get home ice tomorrow night for Game 1 of the OHL Championship. I will see your smiling face at the Memorial Auditorium. Cannot wait. As I was driving home from work yesterday, I have the good fortune, at least for creating this theory or reinforcing this theory, every day of passing the exits that take us onto our, well, I guess one's not a flyover, but take us onto Highway 8. So picture if you are driving Highway 78 westbound out towards New Hamburg and you're coming up to the Ottawa Street exit. So, you know, the former Centennial Stadium, Jack Couch Park, the Memorial Auditorium's there on your right. You pass the Ottawa Street exit, you're coming up on the flyover, and only the farthest right lane can get off. No, yeah, the two lanes can, but you, when you're driving along on the expressway and your GPS tells you that you have to stay right and you think you are staying right, anyway, it gets, can people start making maneuvers at the last minute because they realize all of a sudden, ooh, this is where I need to get off, right? Or I can't switch lanes and let somebody else in because, you know, Ottawa Street traffic is entering the highway. Westbound traffic is trying to get off at the flyover. That's if you're heading westbound. If you're coming eastbound, and I pass this going home from work every day, it's a really short off-ramp lane, if you will, off of 78 East to get the Highway 8 cutoff to start heading out Highway 8 East towards Toronto. And yesterday, I saw it again at the last, like, I mean the last moment. This guy wasn't even cutting across a lane. He was well out of the lanes trying to cut across because he needed to get off at that exit. And it occurred to me then, and I reinforced my own theory last night, the reason that we are such poor drivers, in my opinion, is because we don't know where we're going anymore. We don't really know where we are. The only way we get places is by putting the address into our GPS, usually our phone, whatever we use, use Google Maps, use Waze, I don't care what you use, but that's the only way we know how to get anywhere. We just don't know where anything is anymore. We just, well, why do I have to know where it is? Why do I have to know where I am in relation to the place that I'm going? I'm just going to follow what this electronic device tells me to do. And then we don't pay enough attention, or it doesn't tell us soon enough, and all of a sudden we're making these ridiculous and wild lane changes. When I was leaving the arena in Brantford last night, there was a lot of construction around the arena. And thanks Google Maps for nothing, because it kept directing me into more construction. But here I am trying to follow my phone, and it was very little help to me. So when I got out of the construction zones, and now I have no idea where I am. I'm just continually making these turns that I have to make because the map sends me into construction. And I'm trying to figure out where I got to go next. I thought, well, I'll just turn here and the GPS will reroute me. And Google Maps did reroute me multiple times until I got onto roads that were not under construction. I tried my best to follow those prompts. If I knew my next turn was going to be a right-hand turn, I'd try to get into the right-hand lane ahead of time. I don't think we do enough of that. My working theory as to why we seem to be such lousy drivers is because we do not know where we're going. We don't know where we are, and we don't know where we're going. We only know what the GPS is telling us to do. And it either tells us too late, or we don't pay enough attention until it's too late. And then we make these ridiculous attempts to get where the GPS is telling us to go. My sincere hope and recommendation to you, quite frankly, is to, you know, learn a little bit more about where you are and where you're headed. And maybe, just maybe, we can reduce our reliance on these ridiculous electronic devices and be a little safer out there on the roads. I remember Young Drivers of Canada way back in the 1980s told me when I was getting in my vehicle, I should always plan ahead for my next move so that I wouldn't do wild things, last minute lane changes, etc., because it's dangerous and not to mention annoying for other drivers. Just before we take a break, did you hear what the leader of the official opposition said about the premier of our province? Marge Stiles came out. I mean, I don't even know if you call this coming out swinging. I don't even know, like, if you're the premier, do you have grounds for, like, is it libel? Is it defamatory? I don't know, but you might have a case for something. If you missed it, here's what Marge Stiles had to say about Ontario Premier Doug Ford.
2: But listen, don't worry about it, Doug, because when I'm premier, I'm going to call a public inquiry into all of this, and we're going to get our hands on all of that. And you know what? Maybe you won't get another mandate because you'll be in prison, Doug. Now,
3: what?
2: I think that when we call a public inquiry, which is what it took to get to the bottom of some of the questions around other governments, I think it's a lot of terrible stuff is going to come out. Why is the premier hiding all of this information from the people of Ontario? Why doesn't he want anybody to know what's on his phone? Because there's dirty dealings around the Greenbelt. The RCMP is investigating him, and I would be very surprised if at the end of this there might very well be charges laid. Absolutely. I mean, look, other governments have had people end up behind bars for less than this.
0: Now, is it just me, or did Marge Stiles just call Doug Ford a criminal? Is that what she said? I mean, am I reading too much in between the lines there? I feel as though she just said that Doug Ford is a criminal. That's the leader of the official opposition here in Ontario, riffing on the premier of this province. He's going to go to jail. He's going to be behind bars. Do you have the evidence for that, Ms. Stiles? Or are we just ranting? I don't know. I think there will be more to come. At minimum, I might think an apology. We'll see. There's more to come on the Mike Farwell Show. Stay with us. 570 News Radio and Rogers TV.
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7: It seems like the perfect time of day, this being the noon hour, the traditional time for us to enjoy a bite to eat, to remind you of this upcoming event. This upcoming event is a presentation by Kitchener-Conestoga Rotary. It is the annual Lobster Fest, and a member of Kitchener-Conestoga Rotary, Brian Stortz, joins us to talk a little more about it. Brian, good afternoon.
8: Yeah, hi, Mike. Thanks for having me.
7: Always a pleasure. And, you know, we couldn't talk about lobster in this town if we didn't talk to the cod father himself, Ron Caudle. It's not cod, but the best place to get lobster in this town is Caudle's Catch. We know that. Hello, cod father.
9: Hey, how's it going, Mike?
7: Great, thanks. How about you?
9: Go Rangers! Go Rangers!
7: Should I ask you, Ron, because I know you're as passionate a fan as I am, should I even ask you about the Leafs?
9: You know what? When they traded Marner, they traded my loyalty.
7: Wow. Okay. Yeah. I'm with you on the Go Rangers. If it wasn't for the Rangers this year, Ron, I don't know what I would do with hockey.
9: No kidding.
8: But talking Leafs kind of does take away your appetite, though. So
7: okay, Brian. Point made. Brian, what are the details? Upcoming Lobster Fest on Friday, June the 5th. This is an annual event with Kitchener-Conestoga Rotary.
8: Yeah, thanks. Yeah, this is sort of one of the marquee events in Waterloo Region. It's, again, as you say, it's on the 5th of June. It's at the St. George's Banquet Hall in Waterloo. The lobster is going to be provided again this year. It'll be fantastic and delicious, as always, by Caudle's, and hopefully Ron can add to that. We're also having ribs, salad, and a really good menu. The band is Group Therapy and the OCD Horns, which is a local favorite. So it's going to be a really great night.
7: Ron, let's talk a little bit more about your involvement, because every time I turn around, I see you and the Caudle family, you know, supporting this event, supporting that cause. What's behind all of it?
9: I think my parents taught me to give back, Mike, when we could, whether it was a little bit or a lot. And I think I've instilled that in my family, because they certainly are honored to be able to help out in our community. And, you know, supporting your home community where your family's from, your employees are from, and your customers are from has always been big to us. And that's why we help out. We've been helping the Kitchener-Conestoga Rotary Club for over 15 years with their Lobster Fest and a number of other things in the community that we're proud to support.
7: Brian, what do the funds raised from Lobster Fest help the club do?
8: Well, our club is involved with both local work, and we support a lot of local causes, but the other main thrust of our club is international work. And a couple of the projects that the funds will go towards, one of them is our Ukraine Relief Fund. We provide direct funding for on-the-ground support in the Ukraine to deal with the ongoing war that unfortunately has been part of that country the last 4 years. We have a school for the deaf in San Miguel de Allende, Mexico, ISMA, that I think it's the only school for the deaf in Mexico, and we've been supporting that school for a number of years. And again, it's transforming the lives of a lot of young people. And the other one that we're highlighting this year is Children of Promise, which is a orphanage in South Sudan. So we're kind of supporting, I guess, two of the major wars that are, or the people who are being affected by the two major wars that are going on in the Ukraine and in South Sudan. So those are just a number of about a dozen projects that we support internationally.
7: And Ron, I know because we've enjoyed partaking in Lobster Fest in the past that just because you're gifting this lobster for this event doesn't mean it's like the seconds that you wouldn't put into the store at Cottle's Catch. Like, this is top line stuff that you're sharing here.
9: Yeah, we bring it in the day of the event to ensure the freshness and that everybody's going to be happy with the lobster. I just don't understand why they're serving ribs and salad when you can eat lobster and dessert. It just doesn't make sense to me.
8: You can have doubles of lobster.
9: I encourage people to go to the event, like to support what the Rotary Club does to help out local and far-distant causes. And you might see the Codfather there, and I might even crack your lobster.
7: Oh, very good. And that would be an expert cracking, too.
9: Yes, guy.
7: Where does this passion for seafood come from, Ron? Why the seafood business?
9: Well, I'm from Halifax, and when I get transferred up to Kitchener, every time I went home, I had to bring stuff back for people. And one of my bosses ordered some lobster, and I took the lobster to his house when I get back, and he said, well, are you going to cook it? I said, I don't know how to cook lobster. I had to call my mom. and now, of course, we go through thousands of pounds a week, and that's kind of how it started. We get my wife and Sylvia and I get tired with the politics of big business and decided to open something on our own, and that was 40 years ago last month, so... I think we did a pretty good job at it.
7: Oh, I know you did. Happy anniversary. That's a milestone to reach there, 40 years in our community.
9: I started the business when I was 15, Mike.
7: I know you did, Ron. Listen, I already knew that. That goes without saying. Brian, how can we get tickets and be there at St. George Banquet Hall on Friday, June the 5th for Lobster Fest?
8: It's really easy. Go to lobsterfest.ca. We have a specific website for buying tickets, and the ticket information is there both for for individual tickets. If there's any interest in buying a corporate table, I can give you my home phone number. It's 519-502-8137. So if someone out there wants to buy a corporate table, they can contact me directly. I sound like the Premium Ontario, giving out my stall number. But if you want to buy individual tickets, go to lobsterfest.ca.
7: It is a signature event in our community. We'll point folks in that direction. 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But if you want to call Brian directly, hey, he shared it. 519-502-8137. Brian, thanks for the work that you and the entire club with Kitchener-Conestoga Rotary do, and appreciate you making time today.
8: Yeah, thanks, Mike. And thank you. You've been amazing.
7: Always a pleasure. And Ron, go Rangers. We're just going to focus on that, buddy.
9: Yes, guys. Go Rangers.
7: Thanks, Ron. Thanks, you both. Enjoy the rest of your day.
8: Great. Thanks,
9: see you later, Mike. Thank
7: bye-bye.
9: You.
7: Ron Cottle and Brian Storage. 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It's Kitchener-Conestoga's signature event. Comes up on Friday, June the 5th at St. George Banquet Hall in Waterloo. I think we got time for one more before we call it a day here on the show. Dan is with us. Good afternoon, Dan.
10: Good afternoon, Mike. You're a sweetheart for squeezing me in.
7: Buddy, I always got time for you.
10: Right on. And you know what? That's a great cause you were talking about there. And I know you support your own major fundraising campaign. I just wanted to say, have you ever thought of summoning your Farwell Force members to do some sort of fundraising project?
7: Absolutely, I have. It's funny you should ask, Dan.
10: Okay.
7: Okay, well,
10: it is funny.
7: Well, there's two things. First of all, we're having a launch party for our fundraiser this year on Thursday, June the 4th. I would love to see all 400. Okay, we don't have quite room for quite that many. But, hey, we would love to see 100 of the Farwell's Force members show up at Block 3 on Thursday, June the 4th and celebrate the launch of our Farwell for Hire fundraiser with us. And I
10: what
7: also,
10: time is it?
7: It starts at 6.
10: Right on.
7: And the other thing I was thinking is we got 400 members now in Farwell's Force.
10: If each
7: member donated just $25, we got 10 grand. I think I did that math right. So there you go.
10: Right?
7: Okay. So you asked. There's my answer.
10: Okay.
7: All right.
10: I hope to hear more. Have a great day, Mike.
7: Thanks, Dan. You too. You can find out more on Facebook. Just look up Farwell, the number four, Hire. Farwell for Hire on Facebook. Launch party tickets are right there. Would love to see you on Thursday, June the 4th. Would love to hear your voice tomorrow morning at 9 when we come back and do this again, okay? My name is Mike Farwell. You are a force for good. Bye for now.
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7: It is 1 o'clock, cloudy, 13 degrees. Good afternoon. I'm Paul McPhee with the 570 News Radio top story. Today is Red Dress Day in Canada, the national day to remember and honor the Indigenous women, girls, and Two-Spirit individuals that have gone missing or have been murdered in this country. Serena Wesley, program manager for the Desiranda program with Healing of the Seven Generations.
23: You know, we're an organization that do try to help people. I can't help everybody. I wish I could. You know,

0: I mean, unfortunately, we represent a big part of that number, statistic-wise, of the missing, murdered Indigenous people, but we're not the only people that go missing as well, too. So,
1: now, locally, hundreds participated in the Missing and Murdered Indigenous People's Walk in downtown Kitchener today. 570 News Time, 101 time for Rogers, Xfinity, Internet traffic and weather together on the ones. Here's Brent Cater.
2: Thanks, Paul. This update is brought to you by Belgian Nursery. We'll begin in town. Our city streets not seeing any collisions to mention around the region this hour, though a note for drivers in Waterloo. Make sure to drive with caution if you're traveling along University Avenue between Fisher Hallman Road and Herb Street West. It's due to site servicing work ongoing there. Two-way traffic still maintained, but it's through a flagging operation, so do expect some delays on University through that stretch. Area highways, though, they're looking good, not seeing any problems into or out of the region. And if you're on the 401 eastbound out of Woodstock, clear through towards Cambridge, getting into the sixes, Milton, Mississauga, that's looking good. Westbound side, same situation, leaving Mississauga clear all the way through to Cambridge and heading out to Woodstock. If you do spot any other traffic issues, call us hands-free at *401. The greenhouses are bursting with color at Belgian Nursery. Add beauty to your outdoor spaces with a great selection of annuals and vegetable plants from Belgian Nursery, Highway 7, just east of Breslau. Now the latest from 570, weather specialist Denise Andriecci.
3: The chance of showers as we move through afternoon and evening. Periods of light rain tonight, a low near +4. Cooler air for the remainder of the week. We are below seasonal. And for the Mother's Day weekend, a little below seasonal, but fairly dry, especially Sunday for moms. Lots of sunshine. Our overnight low tonight, +4.
1: Yeah, right now outside the 570 News Radio studio, it is cloudy, holding steady, 13 degrees. Prime Minister Mark Carney says retired Supreme Court Justice Louise Arbour will become Canada's next Governor General. Arbour is fluently bilingual and has served as UN Human Rights Commissioner and Chief Prosecutor at The Hague. She'll replace Mary Simon, who became Canada's first Indigenous Governor General in 2021. Canadians have until May 12th to fill out the federal government's latest

0: Census. The last census was held in 2021 and collected data on the population, including age, gender, marital status, and family structure. The Federal Statistics Act states a census must be held every 5 years and that every household and farm operator in Canada must participate. A Kitchener Ranger has been named the league's most outstanding player. Forward Sam O'Reilly has been given the Red Tilson Trophy, a much-deserved result for an incredible season where the Tampa Bay Lightning prospect led the Rangers to the OHL final. The Rangers kick off the final tomorrow night against the Barrie Colts at the Odd. And in sports, it's Jays and Rays again tonight in Florida. That's at 6:30 on 570 News Radio. 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News next at 1:30. I'm Paul McPhee, 570 News Radio.
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3: Welcome to Talk Back. It's 2 hours of debate and discussion on the big issues of the day. Today we want to talk about some stories that are in the news cycle, get your take on them. Chinese EVs, electric vehicles made in China, that's one. And Alberta independence, this separatist movement in Alberta.

familiar with, Volvo, Polestar, Lotus, and that company is apparently on a hiring spree in Toronto. So it's only a matter of time. It is only a matter of time before Chinese-made EVs will be for sale in this country entirely because of a decision made by Prime Minister Mark Carney. He went to China and he swung this deal. China, you will remember, agreed to lower tariffs on Canadian seafood and Canadian agricultural products. And in return, the Carney government agreed to lower the tariffs on Chinese-made vehicles from 100% down to 6% and allow up to 49,000 EVs into this country for sale. Every year, the quota will go up every year. As a matter of fact, it will eventually reach 70,000 vehicles by the fifth year. There is a price point to this quota. So starting next year, a certain percentage of these vehicles have to have an import value of under $35,000. That's not coming into effect right away. It comes into effect next year. And the percentage goes up every year. It's 50% by the fifth year. And it's the import value of the vehicle, not the sticker price. The actual price of the vehicle will be more expensive than that. But when this was announced, there was a lot of controversy about it. Some premiers were happy, like Scott Moe in Saskatchewan, Tim Houston in Nova Scotia, because it meant tariff relief for industries in which China is an important market for their products. So they were happy. But Ontario Premier Doug Ford was not happy. He sees the Chinese-made EVs as a threat to the auto industry in Ontario. It's Ontario's most important manufacturing industry, the auto sector. Auto unions, not happy. They see job losses for auto workers if Chinese-made vehicles are allowed to be for sale here. And the Trump administration has expressed displeasure. And some in the Trump administration don't like the idea of Canada becoming a landing spot for electric vehicles made in China. This week on Parliament Hill, there was a committee meeting about this topic. The industry minister was there. The deputy industry minister was there. Vehicle Manufacturers Association lobbyists from the EV industry and Michael Kovrig, who was held hostage by the Chinese government. This is all they talked about, Chinese-made EVs. What we want to know on this topic is this. What do you think about Prime Minister Carney's decision here? Was it the right decision to allow the sale of these Chinese-made EV vehicles in Canada? Was that the right decision to make, or was that the wrong decision? And when it comes to these vehicles, an electric vehicle made in China, would you consider buying one? Would you go and kick the tires? Okay, take a look. Maybe take one for a test drive. You're going to be able to do that by the end of the year. Are you at least curious to go and see what all the fuss is about? I mean, if you can buy a Chinese-made EV for, say, half the price of any other EV in the country right now, never worry about the price of gas again. Is that something that is of interest to you? 1-833-668-2577. And the separatists of Alberta have collected their signatures, and they have submitted those signatures to Elections Alberta. They hope to have a referendum this fall. They've collected a little more than 300,000 signatures, delivered them with great fanfare to the offices of Elections Alberta. The move, of course, as we just told you, subject to court challenges, rulings coming shortly in those. But if everything goes according to the plan, separation from Canada, an independent Alberta on the ballot this fall. Not quite there yet, but it's another milestone that's been reached. So a question for you. Let's say there's a vote this fall. Every voter in Alberta is asked to express their opinion. Where do you stand on this once and for all? What do you think the outcome's going to be? What do you think the outcome is going to be from a referendum on Alberta's separation from Canada? What is the outcome going to be? All the polls seem to suggest the independence movement has no chance of succeeding. It's doomed to fail. The polls suggest the pro-independence movement is nowhere close to 50% support, let alone anything higher than that.

0: to our listeners in Alberta, you're there, you're living there, you're living through it. Polls have been wrong before. People never thought the last Quebec referendum would be as close as it was in 1995. People never thought the UK would ever leave the EU in the Brexit vote. It did. Surprises can happen. If this eventually gets on the ballot this fall, what do you think is going to happen? Separatists are going to lose big. Separatists are going to lose, but it might be close. Could the separatists win? Could the separatists win big? What do you think? With the Alberta independence movement, two stories in the news cycle. By the end of the year, you'll be able to go shopping for a Chinese-made electric vehicle because of a deal brokered by Prime Minister Mark Carney. Do you think Chinese-made EVs should even be allowed to be for sale in Canada at all? They will go on sale later this year. When they do, will you go and check them out and even consider buying one? And Alberta separation. By October, everyone in Alberta could finally have their say on this, whether Alberta remains part of Canada. We just want a prediction from you. If there's a referendum later this year, what do you think the outcome will be? Victory or defeat for the separatists? 1-833-668-2577, our call-in line. If you've never called before, just mention that. We will make your call a priority for our first-time callers. I'm Rob Snow. This is Now You Know. It's Talk Back on News Radio.
1: 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It's due to site servicing work ongoing there. While two-way traffic is still maintained, there will be a flagging operation to get through there. Area highways, they're looking good. 401 Drive, not seeing any problems into or out of the region. 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
2: Cooler air will settle in this afternoon and evening along with some scattered showers. And overnight tonight, we're down to near +4. So it is chillier heading into Wednesday. We'll have some morning showers likely and then sunny breaks later in the day near 11. Our afternoon high today, 14.
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5: A couple of stories we want your take on. Chinese-made EVs will be for sale in Canada later this year because of a deal brokered by Prime Minister Mark Carney. Do you agree with that decision to allow the sale of those vehicles in this country? And would you go and check one out? Maybe take a test drive, maybe even buy one. And the Alberta separatists have collected enough signatures, they say. They've submitted them to Elections Alberta. And if things go according to their plan, that could be on the ballot this fall. We want to know your prediction for the outcome of a referendum, victory or defeat for the separatists. 1-833-668-2577. As we begin Talk Back today on a Tuesday, Greg is in Halifax. Thanks for calling, Greg.
6: How you doing, sir?
5: Yeah, very good.
6: I enjoy your show. I enjoy your show, by the way.
5: Thank you so much.
6: As for the EVs, no, I won't be buying an EV. No, thank you, but no, thank you. I can remember back in the 70s when they brought cars in and they had catalytic converters on them and it was fuel injector, no more of these carburetors, which was supposed to minimize the fuel and the emissions and everything else. So now they're telling us, no, we got to use the EV. No thanks. I'd rather not. I know somebody that has one, and they're not cheap. And then they're not cheap to fix either. But, and again, you know, I mean, I won't be buying one. Let's put it that way. Once this car goes,
5: you won't be buying one. Should they be even allowed to be for sale here? What do you think? Should consumers at least have the option?
6: I don't know. I mean, well, we don't have to say about that. I mean, Carney and them guys are going to do whatever they want. I mean, that's too easy. But, you know, whether they're going to be for sale or not, I know a lot of people are not going to buy them because it's just, I'll just keep repairing my car here and that's it. And when I can't, well, that's it. We won't be driving anymore because I don't want to be, first of all, the price of electricity just went up 7% or 4-7% here in Nova Scotia. So it used to matter having one of those things and you got to pump, you got to plug them in and, you know, that's going to cost money too.
5: But how much has gas gone up in Nova Scotia just in the last 3 months, sir?
6: Yes, you are right. You're up to
5: $1.90 a liter or something like that in Nova Scotia for gas, right?
6: Right. But, you know, I mean, like I say, I mean, I don't care how gas is. I will always have money to buy gas. But I'm just saying if you're going to be putting a EV on those stations and you're going to be using it to price up and with the price of electricity, which is very, very high here in Nova Scotia. I don't know what it's in Ontario, but like I'm saying, it's pretty high. And I don't know. You know, it's apples and oranges, I think. It's just, you know, half a dozen the other, three quarters. I don't know if it's going to really go. I know for me personally, I won't be. You know, that's just the way they're there. That's the way they want to be. Fine, but not me.
5: All right. Thank you, Greg. Yep, you've got us off to a good start there on the Chinese-made EVs. They're not for him. What about you? Maybe go kick the tires, as they say, take a test drive. Half price. I mean, it's basically a half price sale on EVs. Greg in Calgary. Hello, Greg.
7: Going in on separatism, but quickly on EVs. Yeah. I need a new roof in about 5 years. That's when I look at solar panels first. And then those people, if you talk to those folks that are self-generating their power, offsetting their utility costs, we'll see how EVs play out to offset transportation.
5: All right. Are you even curious about them, sir?
7: Totally. I've been following them for 10 years. And it's like anything. If you're planning to keep a car for a few years, the later you can defer investment in a rapidly changing technology, the likely better off you're going to be. And that goes for solar panels as well. The technology moves quick, and then the costs also come down.
5: Yeah. So where do you think we are in that cycle right now? Do you think we're at the Betamax phase right now before the VCR and the CD, you know, the DVD player and Netflix? Like, where are we on that?
7: Well, it depends where you are. And my brother-in-law in Hawaii installed solar panels and bought hybrids and EVs for over 25 years now.

0: he's way ahead of the game. So it's there's a leading edge and then there's a bleeding edge. And it's good to not be on that bleeding edge. However, you're never sure until things pan out. So, you know, again, to defer makes sense until a critical mass of people move, and then the economies of steel kick in.
1: All right. Alberta separatism, you wanted to weigh in on that?
0: Yeah, I think we all in Alberta, we all here, need to become educated on what's going on and what a vote means. There's a case in point in Brexit where a whole bunch of kind of semi-angry people wanted to leave, and then a bunch of others wanted to send a message. So we've got probably 25 to 30% of people firmly in the separatist camp. And if you get a bunch of people angry and wanting to send a message, 51% isn't out of the question. And the separatist strategy is on 51% would be declaring Alberta independence on October 20th, the morning after, much like Quebec was going to in 1995. And at that point, they got countries lined up to recognize Alberta as a free and independent state, and we can thumb our nose at Canada. And they've acknowledged, they've got a nice little simple set of arguments on why separation makes sense. And they do acknowledge it'll be about 10 years of uncertainty and other things to resolve. But it's time well spent in their eyes. So I think for people that want to send a message to Ottawa, there's better ways of doing that.
1: Gotcha. But you don't think 51% is out of the question, which is a far cry from where they are right now. Thank you for your call off and running on TalkBack this Tuesday. EVs, Chinese-made EVs, and Alberta separation. Those are our two topics today. Weigh in on both, one, the other. Your choice. This is News Radio.
2: This update is brought to you by L.L. Bean. We'll begin in town in Kitchener, where we're getting reports of a crash southbound on Homer Watson Boulevard at the Ottawa Street roundabout. Debris is impacting at least one lane in the roundabout, so drive with caution and expect delays. Area highways, they're looking good, moving up to speed, not seeing any collisions to report. And if you're on the 401, it's looking good both into and out of the region. If you do spot any traffic issues, call us hands-free at *401. 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Offer ends May 10th. Now the latest from 570, weather specialist Denise Andriacci.
3: Cooler air will settle in this afternoon and evening, along with some scattered showers. And overnight tonight, we're down to near +4. So it is chillier heading into Wednesday. We'll have some morning showers likely, and then sunny breaks later in the day near 11. Our afternoon high today, 14.
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2: Chinese EVs, Alberta separation, kicking around a couple of stories today with Charlotte in Calgary. First time caller, Charlotte. Hello, Charlotte.
3: Hey, how's it going?
2: Oh, it goes, Charlotte, with or without me. It always goes.
3: Yeah. What's on
2: your mind?
3: Just the Alberta separatism stuff, of course, because
2: sure
3: I'm from Calgary. So
2: all right.
3: Well,
2: what's your prediction?
3: I hope it doesn't. I hope they don't get through to say yes, let's separate. But I'm not sure. I mean, there's been lots of stands up for the signing and stuff like that here in Calgary. But at the same time, I haven't ever seen anybody standing there signing. So they've got the numbers to put it forward, but we'll see. I personally am against it. And if we did end up separating, I would probably move out of province. And I'm almost a born and raised Albertan. So.
2: Really? Okay. But,
3: yep.
2: You know, for example, I just interviewed a pollster. That one of the most prestigious polling firms in the country, Leger, they just did a poll on this. It's 24% support. Does that, when you hear that, does that sound about right to you? Say about one in four, you know, four of you are in a room together. There's one separatist and the three others want to stay.
3: I'd say all of my friends are for staying, but I do know some people within the extended circle, shall I say, who are, yeah, let's separate. So, I don't know. I mean, it could be there, but like your other caller said, you know, you get enough people on the bandwagon trying to make a statement to the government, yes. And oops, there it happened.
2: Yeah.
3: Right?
2: To send a message.
3: Yeah. To send a message, but, you know, it accidentally goes a little too far, right? Because enough people want to send a message.
2: Yeah, in Brexit, which was a surprise for a lot of people that Brexit happened, they called them grumpy remainers. And there were enough grumpy remainers who said, well, yeah, I have my gripes with the European Union, but I don't want to break up with the European Union. But enough of them were grumpy enough that they did decide to send a message. And I do wonder, to the previous caller's point, whether there are enough of those to make a difference.
3: Yeah,
2: and
3: exactly.
2: And you're hoping there aren't.
3: Exactly. I'm hoping there aren't. But I do have to say, just living here in Calgary, I have noticed a change of the whole not feeling like our city is as Canadian as we used to be. You know what I mean? Like friendly Canadians are known to be. I've noticed that difference here in Calgary. I don't know if that's across everywhere, but...
2: Okay, that's interesting.
3: So,
2: all right, thank you. Thank you, Charlotte. Thank you for your call. Yeah, Chinese-made EVs. You will be able to buy a made-in-China vehicle, electric vehicle, fully electric vehicle. And Alberta separatism.
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4: It's 1:30. It's mostly cloudy at the boardwalk in Kitchener. 13 degrees. Good afternoon. I'm Erin Anderson with the 570 News Radio top story. Today is Red Dress Day. It's a national day to recognize, remember, and honor the thousands of missing and murdered Indigenous women, girls, and two-spirit individuals. Supporters gathered in downtown Kitchener this morning for the Healing of the Seven Generations annual walk. Serena Wesley is the program manager for the Desachandre program with the Healing of the Seven Generations.
5: It's good for us to be able to have this day recognized. 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
4: According to the Truth and Reconciliation Final Report, Indigenous women and girls make up for less than 5% of Canada's population, yet account for nearly one quarter of all homicide victims. 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
6: Thanks, Erin. 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We'll begin in town in Kitchener, where we're getting reports of a crash southbound on Homer Watson Boulevard at the Ottawa Street roundabout. We're hearing debris from...

0: From that, crash is blocking at least one lane on the roundabout, so drive with caution if you are going through that area. Area highways, not bad this hour. They're moving up to speed, including Highway 7 between Kitchener and Guelph, Highway 85 traveling north to St. Jacobs and Elmira looking clear, Highway 78 out to New Hamburg, and Highway 8 between the flyover and the 401 moving up to speed. Then if you're on the 401 itself, that's looking good both into and out of the region. 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Now the latest from 570, weather specialist Denise Andriachi.
1: The chance of showers as we move through afternoon and evening. Periods of light rain tonight, a low near plus 4. Cooler air for the remainder of the week. We are below seasonal. And for the Mother's Day weekend, a little below seasonal but fairly dry, especially Sunday for moms. Lots of sunshine. Our overnight low tonight, plus 4.
2: Right now it is cloudy, 13 degrees. Fill up now if you can. The price of gas set to hit a four-year high tomorrow. We get more from Chris McCusker in the Business Center.
3: According to Enpro, the price for gas will jump 10 cents on Wednesday to $1.95.9 per liter at most stations. That's the highest since 2022. And here's the thing. It should be worse. The federal government recently paused that 10 cent per liter excise tax, and that remains in effect until Labor Day as an offset. And Prime Minister Mark Carney canceled the carbon tax on his first day in office last year. Now, the spike tomorrow coming with the price for West Texas Intermediate holding above $100, with the Strait of Hormuz still essentially closed as the war between the U.S. and Iran drags on. I'm Chris McCusker.
2: Prime Minister Mark Carney says new upcoming Governor General Luis Arbour is a storied defender of human rights. The retired Supreme Court Justice was chief prosecutor for the International Criminal Tribunals and made history when she became the first to indict a sitting head of state for crimes against humanity. The 78-year-old Montreal native also secured the first conviction for genocide since the establishment of the 1948 Genocide Convention and became first to prosecute sexual assaults as crimes against humanity. Arbour is fluently bilingual and will be sworn in to replace Governor General Mary Simon in June. In sports, the Jays continue their series in Florida tonight against the Tampa Bay Rays. You can catch the action at 6:30 on 570 News Radio. News next at 2 o'clock. I'm Erin Anderson.
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7: Let's get to John in Calgary up next on Talk Back. Hello, John.
8: Hi, Rob.
7: Yeah, hi, John. Go ahead, John, with your opinion.
8: Chinese EV, why not? You know, free market. But I don't think those Chinese EVs would hold up to Calgary weather. That's why I'm saying that. Why not? They can try, and the Calgarians can try. But I don't know.
7: Right, but you should at least, as a consumer, have the option. That's kind of your opinion, right?
8: What's
7: one more? A vehicle for sale or brand of vehicle or country of origin or whatever. There are concerns about them, though.
8: Oh, yeah. But just like Teslas in Calgary during winters, they're just so limited. You can't go anywhere else, especially in winter. So I don't know how they're going to keep up with the Calgary weather. But we'll see.
7: Okay.
8: Everybody's enthusiastic. Right. Everybody wants them, so let them come.
7: They're very popular wherever they're for sale. They're for sale all over the world.
8: So in the
7: we're kind of the outlier in not selling them here. Us in the United States, we're kind of the outliers, you know, the North American market.
8: Yeah. So in the Philippines, where I was born, especially right now with the gas just rising through the roof, everybody's just going EV. And BYD, their sales just skyrocketed. Everybody just shift to BYD. They're not going Teslas. They're going BYD. It's an open market. Let it come.
7: Okay, open market. Let it come. Are you interested? Would you check them out?

0: For me, no. Honestly,
1: for
0: no.
1: For you? No, no.
0: Yes, okay. I've been here in Calgary for a long time, and yeah, the weather is just like, you know, and I would like to go long drives on winter, and I don't know if those battery fuels.
1: You just don't think it'll hold up. Yeah, you're not sure if it'll hold up. I got you.
0: Sure,
1: I got you.
0: Yeah.
1: Okay, so you know you've been right in Alberta for a long time. What do you think of Alberta as an independent country? How does that strike you?
0: No, not independent country, but yeah, I had my signatures on, and I work in the industry related oil and gas industry related, and ever since it's just been we feel that it's against us, you know, the policies and the climate, you know, we just like it, the government policies are just like choking us up, you know. There's just so many hindrances and everything that, yeah, that's the sentiment.
1: Right. So would you vote for independence then?
0: I did.
1: Because you did. You signed the petition.
0: But I'm not optimistic. I don't know. It will take years, but it's gonna start somewhere. You know, this might take. Okay. This might change the policies. Ottawa right. might think something else that would like make Alberta's economy fair for everyone.
1: Very interesting. Okay, thank you, John.
0: Yeah,
1: really good. Thanks for the call. Travis, up next on TalkBack. Hello, Travis.
2: Hey, Rob. How's it going?
1: Hey, Travis. Yeah, very well, sir. Yeah. Thank you. Yeah, what's on your mind?
2: That's good. I listen to you a lot. I spend a lot of time driving, so you're always great to listen to.
1: Well, I thank you so much. Very kind of you.
2: Yeah. So, I mean, as far as the EVs bits go, I mean, as the other caller was saying, I fully agree. I mean, they can try, but at least out here in Alberta weather, I mean, car batteries die regularly in winter. So I don't think EVs are going to hold up very well. But, I mean, hey, they can try. I mean, it's another vehicle on the lot, another option for people. I don't think it'll hold up very well, but I mean, if you already have like solar panels.
1: Yeah, I hear this, but I mean, like I live about an hour and a half away from Ottawa. We get winter, it gets cold, and I live north of Ottawa. It gets lots of snow. And at one point this winter, it was minus 34 with a minus like 45 wind chill. Cold, cold, cold weather. There are EVs everywhere in the middle of winter.
2: Oh, fair enough.
1: There are EVs everywhere, sir.
2: Oh, fair enough. I mean, we regularly get a couple of a month or two of, you know, minus 45 and then whatever the wind adds up to, minus 40, minus 45 in there for little stretches. And that's typically when a lot of vehicles have problems. But, I mean, hey, maybe they will hold up. I just figure that, you know, if vehicle batteries themselves are dying, I mean, a massive battery that's powering your vehicle probably isn't going to last a whole lot longer. And your range would be greatly reduced. But, yeah. I mean, hey, it could go
1: but
2: either
1: you should
2: which
1: leave
2: way.
1: It, but you're not, look, this was done under a deal by Prime Minister Carney. They're not doing this in the United States. We are doing it here.
2: Mm.
1: And you're saying, yeah, okay, but let them sell their vehicles here and let's see how it goes.
2: Yeah, pretty much. I mean, they're probably going to sit there on a lot collecting dust. Who knows? But I think they're not going to sell very well. But, I mean, open market, I guess, right? Why not give it a shot?
1: All right. Gotcha. Okay.
2: Yeah.
1: So and you're out there in Wild Rose Country, too, Travis. What do you think is going to happen this fall? If there's a referendum on an independent Alberta, what's going to happen?
2: I don't know. It's going to be a lot more than people think it is, I think. But whether or not it'll be a winning vote, I don't know. I'm not very sure on that. I know there's probably a 25%, you know, separatist, you know, the firm stand. I mean, I myself am one of them. But there's a lot of people, especially, you know, the closet liberal people who, you know, they're the people they hang out with, they can't really speak out, but then you hear them when they're not in that setting. And there's a surprising amount of them that are kind of like, no,

0: I'd vote just to, you know, they're secretly kind of not liking what things are going on, so they're not just saying it out publicly. So given the option for a secret ballot, I think there's going to be a fair amount more people than anybody really wants to admit. I'd hope for a win, but I really don't know. And it also at the same time as well, like the whole sending a message.
1: Well, that's very interesting because that's sort of a Trump polling effect. You know, pollsters are calling, and we had one of the pollsters on just about an hour ago, said it's about 23% support, according to Leger. Okay, 23% support. Yeah. But there are people who, you know, if a pollster calls them, first of all, if they answer the phone at all, but if they're at, they ask, are you going to vote for Trump? They won't tell a pollster that they're going to vote for Trump. They won't.
0: Exactly. Okay? Yeah,
1: they won't come out and admit it. I wonder maybe if the same thing is in play in Alberta. You know, if a pollster says, are you for separation or not? Maybe people just won't admit it to a pollster.
0: I fully agree, or they won't admit it publicly to anybody. And
1: won't admit it publicly to anybody. Yeah.
0: Yeah. And at the same time,
1: really interesting phenomena that you raised there. Thank you, Travis. Good to hear from you today. 1-833-668-2577. It's Talkback on News Radio.
2: This update is brought to you by Premier Equipment. We'll begin in town in Kitchener, where we're still getting reports of a collision southbound on Homer Watson Boulevard at the Ottawa Street roundabout. We're hearing debris from that crash is impacting at least one lane in the roundabout, so make sure to drive with caution if you are headed that way. Area highways, they're looking good this hour, moving up to speed, not seeing any collisions. And if you're traveling on the 401, it's looking clear both into and out of the region. If you do spot any other traffic problems, call us hands-free at *401. 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Now the latest from 570, weather specialist Denise Andriecci.
3: Cooler air will settle in this afternoon and evening along with some scattered showers. And overnight tonight we're down to near +4. So it is chillier heading into Wednesday. We'll have some morning showers likely and then sunny breaks later in the day near 11. Our afternoon high today, 14.
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4: We're talking about a couple of stories in our news cycle. Chinese-made EVs will be for sale in Canada later this year. These Chinese companies are on a hiring spree right now. Should they be for sale in Canada at all? That's one question. Prime Minister Carney brokered that deal. And when they do go on sale, would you go out and check one out, take a test drive, maybe buy one? And the Alberta separatists have collected enough signatures. They've submitted those signatures to Elections Alberta. And if things go according to their plan, there could be a referendum this fall. Give me a prediction right now. What's your sense of it? Where do things stand with this? Victory or defeat for the Alberta separatists? Wade. Hello, Wade. Sylvan Lake.
5: Hey.
4: Wade. Hey,
5: great,
4: Wade.
5: Great show, Rob. Love it.
4: How goes the battle, Wade?
5: Oh, it goes. We were in Edmonton yesterday delivering signatures. And delivering signatures to Elections Alberta, right? Anyway.
4: Yes.
5: So I listened to, I think it was Professor Brownsey you had on there from Mount Royal.
4: That's right, yes.
5: Earlier today. Okay. There's a couple of things, and I'm not sure if he left them out or didn't mention. In regards to the Forever Canadian petition that Thomas Lukasik had out, all of the people collecting signatures there, they did not have to ask anybody for identification. So anybody could have just ran up and signed a petition and you know, Mickey Mouse could have signed a petition and it would have been just fine. And then they blocked us for the longest time with the courts, and then they finally allowed us to start collecting signatures on January 2nd, the coldest time of the year. Forever Canada got to collect their signatures late summer, early fall, right? And also, I was a canvasser, and I can tell you, some of the people that didn't sign the petition, there was many of them. We had 7,000 canvassers out there, and we all sat on the side of the road in the terrible weather and all that stuff, but we got through it. And a lot of people that didn't sign, they were elected to sign because of repercussions, possible repercussions, and directly related to the Freedom Convoy in Ottawa. You know, like, we carried the Canadian flag to Ottawa from the West, and what did they do to us? They beat us up, put us in jail, ran us through the longest mischief trial in the history of mankind, and it's right. Still not over, and they want us to continue carrying their flag.
4: Right, I see. Okay, but let me ask you just where things stand right now. Okay, so you've submitted the signatures to Elections Alberta. We'll see what happens. Let's say everything goes according to plan and it's on the ballot this fall. Do you think you can win?
5: Absolutely.
4: And what makes you think that when all the polls say you don't have a shot?
5: Because we're out there educating. We are educating people. And I stopped by, I don't even know how many Forever Canadian tables when they were collecting signatures. And I asked them, is there any place I can go to hear the rationale behind Alberta staying in Canada? And they had nothing. There's like, no, there's no place that we don't do what you guys do, is what a couple of people said. And I was like, well, you know, how can you expect anybody to make an informed decision if there's no education out there? Can anybody tell me what benefit it would be for Alberta to stay in Canada right now, given the fact that anybody thinks they can trust Mark Carney and the Liberals to do anything good for the West? They better give their head a

0: Jake, because he will pull the rug out from under us just as fast as Trudeau Sr. did back in the early 80s.
1: All right. Okay. I got to let you go, Wade. Thank you, though.
0: Thank you.
1: For your call. We'll see how the battle goes. He is part of the independence movement. He's been open upfront about that, Wade, in Sylvan Lake. Glad we could get him on and, you know, get that point of view. It's out there. 1-833-668-2577. This is Talk Back. More of your calls ahead here on News Radio.
2: 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We'll begin in town in Kitchener. Still watching reports of a collision southbound on Homer Watson Boulevard at the Ottawa Street roundabout. We're hearing some debris is impacting at least one lane in the roundabouts. Just drive with caution if you're going through that area. Area highways, they're looking good this hour. Not seeing any collisions to report or delays. And if you're on the 401, it's looking good both into and out of the region. If you do spot any other traffic problems, call us hands-free at *401. 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Now the latest from 570, weather specialist Denise Andriacci.
3: Cooler air will settle in this afternoon and evening along with some scattered showers. And overnight tonight, we're down to near +4. So it is chillier heading into Wednesday. We'll have some morning showers likely and then sunny breaks later in the day near 11. Our afternoon high today, 14.
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1: In Longview, Alberta, we go to Thomas up next on Talk Back. Hello, Thomas.
20: Hello, how are you?
1: Yeah, I'm very good, Thomas. How are you?
20: I'm fine. On the EV situation, the Chinese EV coming here.
1: Yes.
20: I think back to when the Datsuns were brought here and the big

0: and you protect them, but you're the loser in the end. And it pays the price. So, yeah, I'm glad they're coming. There's no problem with that with me. If you want to compete in a world that we've got today, you've got to be able to compete worldwide, not just in your own market. As far as the separatists go, wow, I don't know what to say. I saw this with King Peter, so I don't know what to think. I think people get disgruntled because they can't have their own way, but, you know, good politician is somebody that meets everybody in the middle, and that's hard to do, especially when you get people that are so far right and so far left. You just have to compromise because there's others. Just because you feel that way doesn't mean it's best for the country. I think you have to think about everybody when you think about things like this.
1: I understand that, but when the time comes and it's October and, you know, let's say this is on the ballot, we're all gathered around the television set watching the returns come in on an Alberta independence referendum, what do you think is going to happen? Do you think it has a chance at all of succeeding?
0: Not really. I've heard this sentiment before. Not really, no. I mean, I kind of think the pollsters are pretty close in the 23% thing, but that hasn't changed much. Especially the oil industry, they always feel like they're getting stabbed in the back. They're really not. It's just, you know, the rest of the country has to be considered as well. They've made some real bad errors, you know, in past with this kind of thing. So I don't know. Personally, I hope that it doesn't go through, and I don't think it will. My vote will be there for sure. I noticed that the rural communities are ones that really, really want to separate. They think they're getting the shaft. But you check Edmonton and Calgary, and right now, if they held an election, Liberals would be, there'd be Liberals elected there now just because of the circumstance. And I don't know, Rob. Like I say, I think we have to wait and see, eh?
1: Wait and see. Okay, Thomas, thank you. Thank you for waiting. Yvonne, up next. Yvonne. Hi, Yvonne.
2: Rob, how are you today?
1: Yeah, very good today, Yvonne. Thank you. Yeah, how are you?
2: Okay. I'm pretty well.
1: That's good.
2: I'm just sitting here thinking about the EV cars coming in from China. And I think I'm kind of like Datsun. I remember the company Datsun that evolved. Hyundai, it was a company that came in with the Hyundai Pony. And it was not Canadian, right?
1: South Korean, right.
2: And look at where they've evolved now.
1: Yes.
2: But I do have, like, Canada is full of forests. And I keep thinking the electrical cars that we have here, we've had fires, and you can't put them out. So now we don't know anything about these cars from China. But if they come here, how well do they know us and the Canadian climate? Where we've got, like, part of the beauty of Canada is you can utilize its landscape all year round from east to west, okay? So you've got these EV cars around our forest, and something goes wrong with the battery due to extreme heat or extreme cold, and now what?
1: Right, okay. I didn't think about that. Yeah.
2: Right?
1: Yeah.
2: Like, we already have problems with the EV cars here. So now we're going to accept something from another country that, you know, travels by sea where there's corrosion for, what, 7 days as it gets across?
1: Okay. Yeah. Safety concerns, fire concerns, lithium ion battery fires. Very dangerous. Thank you for your call.
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4: It is 2 o'clock, cloudy and 13 degrees. Good afternoon. I'm Paul McPhee with the 570 News Radio top story. Hundreds took to the streets of downtown Kitchener today to remember and honor murdered and missing Indigenous women, girls, and Two-Spirit people on this Red Shirt Day. Red Dress Day was inspired by Métis artist Jamie Black, who used red dresses to represent missing and murdered Indigenous women and girls at a 2010 exhibit at the University of Winnipeg to raise awareness on the issue. It's now become a national day of remembrance.

0: News Time, 201 time for Rogers Xfinity Internet traffic and weather together on the ones. Here's Brent Cato.
1: 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We'll begin in town. Still watching an issue in Kitchener at the Homer Watson Boulevard Ottawa Street roundabout. A bit of volume there due to a collision that has some debris impacting a lane. So it's going to be a bit slower. Drive with caution through that area. Area highways, though, they're not looking bad around the region. We're not seeing any collisions to mention, and traffic's moving well. And if you're on the 401 eastbound out of Woodstock, it's clear all the way through towards Cambridge, getting into the sixes, Milton, Mississauga, those areas up to speed. Westbound side of the drive, leaving Mississauga, clear all the way through to Cambridge and out to Woodstock. If you do spot any other traffic problems, call us hands-free at *401. 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Now the latest from 570, weather specialist Denise Andriacci.
2: The chance of showers as we move through afternoon and evening. Periods of light rain tonight, a low near +4. Cooler air for the remainder of the week. We are below seasonal. And for the Mother's Day weekend, a little below seasonal, but fairly dry, especially Sunday for moms. Lots of sunshine. Our overnight low tonight, +4.
0: And the boardwalk in Kitchener, still mostly cloudy and 13 degrees. Prime Minister Mark Carney says retired Supreme Court Justice Louise Arbour will become Canada's next Governor General. Carney says Arbour believes that institutions are the load-bearing walls of a civil society and that they remain trustworthy only as long as they are held accountable.
3: Across more than five decades in every role she's held, the Honourable Louise Arbour has carried the same conviction, that a free society depends on institutions properly being held to account, that the law stands between power and the powerless, that the dignity of every person should not be a product of the accidents of geography, citizenship, or convenience.
0: Arbour will replace Mary Simon, who became Canada's first Indigenous Governor General in 2021. The collapse of Spirit Airlines in the United States is a warning for budget carriers in Canada like Edmonton-based Flair Airlines. A former Air Canada finance executive says the closure shows how thin margins can be for discount carriers. Following two previous bankruptcies, ultra-low-cost airline Spirit announced over the weekend it was shutting down immediately in the face of soaring oil prices. Former executive Christopher Reeve says that the fuel makes up a much bigger proportion of costs for small, low-cost airlines. In sports, the Kitchener Rangers received a major honor on the eve of the OHL Finals. Sam O'Reilly's won the Red Tilson Trophy, the league's most outstanding player. And the Jays take to the diamond in Florida tonight, squaring off against the Rays. Broadcast time on 570 News Radio is 6:30. News next at 2:30. I'm Paul McPhee, 570 News Radio.
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6: Welcome to hour number two of Talk Back. I'm Rob Snow. A couple of stories that are in the news and in the news cycle. Want your take on them. Chinese EVs. They will be for sale in Canada this year under a deal brokered by Prime Minister Carney for some tariff relief on Canadian industries. We drop tariffs on Chinese EVs. And we know that some of these companies are hiring Canadian staff right now and looking at opening up sales centers this year and selling cars later this year. Do you agree, first of all, with the decision to allow the sales of those vehicles in this country? And it's a lot of hype, a lot of buzz, and they are sold all over the world and they sell very well. So would you go and check one out, a Chinese-made EV, take one for a test drive, maybe buy one? Love your take on that. And then the Alberta separatist movement is back in the news, the independence movement. They've collected their signatures.

0: stand as far as our separatists?
1: Yes.
0: I hate that when I hear that. There was a fellow phoned in about 6 months ago. It wouldn't maybe be that long ago. He said, have you ever heard the term landlocked? Well, maybe before they talk about all these things, they should think of being landlocked and see how we could run our province all by ourselves. Oh, maybe we connect up with the states. We don't need that. Maybe we should have all four provinces and the territories together and make one country. But we're bigger than that now. And I don't know if that big isn't always the best. But we've got Canada. Keep it as one and solve our problems. And most of them people are radicals. They're the wheat board destroyers. They're whatever else that are voting for separatists. And as far as I'm concerned, it's an absolute no.
1: It's an absolute no for you. But do you think they have a chance? Do you think they have a chance at succeeding, sir, in the referendum? Do you think they could win?
0: I don't want them to win. I don't care.
1: You don't want them to win. Okay, I'm going to move along then. All right. I appreciate the passionate opinion, but let's move along. To Halifax, the great city of Halifax, Nova Scotia. Patricia, up next. Hello, Patricia.
2: Hi, Rob. Thank you for taking my call.
1: You're welcome, Patricia.
2: Having been of a certain age now, where I remember Meech Lake and I remember the Quebec separatist arguments and all of that, and it was during that time that when my kid's father and I were dating, his father was a Quebec separatist, and meeting the first time, he was telling me his arguments for Quebec separating, and all right, I listened, and then I told him, and I will tell this to the Alberta separatists as well, because it applies here too. There is no such thing as a partial circumcision. You go all the way or not at all. If you want to leave Canada, you lose your citizenship. You lose all of the protections under the Canadian Charter of Rights and Freedoms. You stand up your own currency. You stand up your own postal system. You pay for your own defense, military, supplies, everything. That's all on your dime. You pay for it. Expect no help from the country you want to leave. Think about that before you vote.
1: Do you give it any chance? I mean, you know, if you were there through Meech Lake, I was there through all of that as well. And I remember watching those returns come in 1995 thinking, oh, my gosh, I think we're going to lose the country. I never thought it would be this close. Yeah, it was tense. Yeah, going back and forth, back and forth all night. You think it will be again? You think it's closer than maybe what the polls are suggesting right now?
2: No. No, I think it might actually be weaker than what the polls are suggesting.
1: Oh, really? Okay. All right. You're optimistic.
2: Only time will tell. I want to be an optimist, but only time will tell. But like I said, there's no such thing as a partial circumcision. You go all the way or not at all.
1: All right. Okay. Thank you for that visual, Patricia. All right. But I am just going to leave that right there for now. And my gosh, what a way to get hour number two started of Talkback. 1-833. Thank you, Patricia. 1-833-668-2577. 1-833-668-2577. The Chinese made EVs. I know it's a bit of an eclectic pairing today, Chinese made EVs and Alberta separation, but they are both in the news to a certain extent and part of the news cycle. What do you think? Chinese made EVs they're sold all over the world. They're very popular. They're for sale in Australia, most recently, and they're just flying off the lots. People are interested. People think they're getting good value for the money with these vehicles. Are you interested? Take one for a test drive, kick the tires, maybe buy one. And the independence movement in Alberta, where do things stand with this? What's your sense of it? What is your gut telling you? Where are we headed? Where is this movement headed? To almost certain defeat? Could they actually pull it off, the Alberta separatists? 1-833-668-2577.

0: This update is brought to you by Belgian Nursery. We'll begin in town in Kitchener. Still watching reports of a collision southbound on Homer Watson Boulevard at the Ottawa Street roundabout. We're hearing some debris from that crash is impacting at least one lane in the roundabout. So make sure to drive with caution if you're traveling through that area. Other than that, though, the rest of our city streets looking good. Area highways, we're not seeing any collisions to mention. And if you're traveling on the 401, it's clear both into and out of the region. If you do spot any other traffic issues, call us hands-free at *401. The greenhouses are bursting with color at Belgian Nursery. Add beauty to your outdoor spaces with a great selection of annuals and vegetable plants from Belgian Nursery, Highway 7, just east of Breslau. Now the latest from 570, weather specialist Denise Andriecci.
1: Cooler air will settle in this afternoon and evening along with some scattered showers. And overnight tonight, we're down to near +4. So it is chillier heading into Wednesday. We'll have some morning showers likely and then sunny breaks later in the day near 11. Our afternoon high today, 14.
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5: All right, let's get to Jason in Kitchener on Talk Back today. Hello, Jason.
6: Hi there.
5: Hi, Jason.
6: What do you want to talk about, Jason? Yeah, well, I mainly called to talk about Alberta. In terms of a prediction, I would just say that Brexit showed us that you cannot make any assumptions about this kind of thing. You know, people could be really misinformed, and out of anger, they can vote a certain way, thinking that the outcome won't be the same as their vote. And then they find out it's too late. A guy about five calls ago was pretty smugly, I thought, talking about how nobody could answer his question about what advantage there would be for Alberta to stay in Canada. And I think if you're going to go through life thinking that if nobody can argue back against you, then you must be right, you should probably.

0: We wake up to the 21st century. A pretty easy Google search would give you some info. But I just had a couple answers for him, if that's all right. Canada offers Alberta significant economic, geopolitical, structural advantages, secure access to Canadian sea ports for oil exports, avoiding landlocked status. Like, think about the cost of creating a new sovereign state, or the loss of autonomy of becoming an American state. It's a little amazing. Like, you have to make massive investments in foreign affairs, military, customs, legal frameworks, currency management. The idea that they aren't pooling risk and getting stability by being part of Canada, I think, is pretty ignorant. What happens when there's an emergency or an economic downturn? I think separation threatens their economic stability, risks a big outflow of talent and probably capital. And not to mention that Alberta already can assert its interests within the Canadian Constitution by using the Alberta Sovereignty Within a United Canada Act to address, federal policies that get in the way of Alberta's potential. So, like, it kind of boggles the mind, not to mention that Alberta can't separate without unanimous approval by the rest of the country's legislatures, right? So, like it's in the Constitution. So I think the whole thing is, like, a little crazy to think, to ask a rhetorical question like, well, what's the benefit to Alberta of staying? I think he should be asking, would leaving Canada create so much benefit that it would mitigate what's lost? And if a separatist is saying, no, there's no loss, it's only gains, I think that it's just time to sit down and let the grown-ups talk.
1: Okay. All right. That's what we're trying to do. Thank you, Jason. Rebuttal there. Let's go to Gary. Thank you, Jason. Thank you. Let's go to Gary. Hi, Gary.
2: Jason said it very well. I don't know what more I can add to him as an Albertan. Recent polls out here show that there's only about 30% support in terms of separation. So you've got a small vocal minority that are yapping away. The rest of us, the silent majority, just want to get this over with and move forward. There's not much more I'm going to say on that. Let's get on with it, and that perhaps will happen in time. On your other subject about Chinese EVs, here we go again. There's been recent reports online and such that indicate the quality of these vehicles is pretty good. I still have my doubts, though. But as an earlier caller mentioned, we laughed at back in the day when Japanese imports were coming in. And then we laughed again when Korea brought in their cars and how things have changed. I think those who are dreaming of a cheaper Chinese EV, tariff-free, I don't know if we're going to really see that. But jobs will be created in Canada, and we'll see if these Chinese automakers will survive. It's the market that will tell, ultimately.
1: I know. There are concerns, Gary, as you know, there are concerns that allowing these vehicles into Canada will cause job losses, particularly in the auto industry in Ontario. What do you think of that?
2: Well, that depends on how the Chinese EVs are received. I mean, there's only so many thousands of them that will be imported. Will that be some impact? Perhaps. But we've already seen some layoffs, plant closures, and adjustments even prior to them coming here, thanks in part to what Trump has done. So that hasn't helped. So ultimately, the market will decide, but they're going to be a small part of the market. And if they can't cut it in Canada, if the dealer support isn't there, if the quality isn't there, then they're going to fade out.
1: Thank you, Gary. Great call. Love the calls. 1-833-668-2577. Keep them coming. Two topics today. Chinese EVs for sale in Canada later this year. The companies are hiring staff in Canada right now, setting up sales networks right now. You'll be able to buy one probably October, November, December, around there. Would you? Would you? Would you? And should that be allowed at all to have those vehicles in this country? And the Alberta separatists. What if there's a referendum?

0: October. What do you think is going to happen? What's your prediction? That's what we're asking. What's your prediction? 1-833-668-2577. This is News Radio.
1: This update is brought to you by L.L. Bean. We'll begin in town. We did have reports of an issue in Kitchener at the Homer Watson and Ottawa Street roundabout. Still seeing some slight delays there, but no longer reports of a collision, so just drive with caution through the area. Area highways, some of the usual delays building up. Eastbound on Highway 7 approaching Shawn Station Road and Wellington Road 32, so just watch out for that heading in towards Guelph from Kitchener. And then the 401 clear both into and out of the region. If you do spot any other traffic problems, call us hands-free at Star 401. 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Offer ends May 10th. Now the latest from 570, weather specialist Denise Andriacci.
2: Cooler air will settle in this afternoon and evening along with some scattered showers. And overnight tonight we're down to near +4. So it is chillier heading into Wednesday. We'll have some morning showers likely and then sunny breaks later in the day near 11. Our afternoon high today, 14.
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0: It's a bit of an odd mix of news stories today on Talk Back, Chinese EVs and Alberta separation, but it's working. Ron is up next. Hello, Ron in Alberta, first time caller. Hi, Ron.
20: Hi, can you hear me?
0: Yeah, I hear you just fine, Ron. Go ahead.
20: Okay, well, thanks for taking my call. I don't know if the whole story is being told good enough about the EV thing, but my understanding is that the EVs were banned to start with, were coming in, and Trudeau decided to ban the EVs. In my mind, it was to protect Eastern Canada at the expense of Western Canada, because in retaliation, the Chinese stopped buying our canola. And so I think that's pretty tough on Western Canada for the farming and agricultural industry. So if you don't tell what all the exactly what all retaliation

0: against the tariffs, it's pretty hard to say whether it's right or wrong to let the Chinese EVs
1: in.
0: Well,
1: I did explain that from the outset. Sorry. That this was part of a deal brokered by Mr. Carney. And yes, to your point, there were significant tariffs by China on things like canola, also on seafood in Atlantic Canada. I did mention that those premiers in those provinces are quite happy that this deal has been brokered. But there are other premiers who are not, like Premier Ford in Ontario, for example, who sees this as undercutting his auto sector in Ontario, right?
0: I think he's probably right, but at what expense? Like, if was it fair? I don't think it was fair to take it on the chin in Western Canada, protect the auto industry in Eastern Canada. I also just absolutely hate tariffs, or what Trump has done with the tariffs. Before that, I didn't care. I'm against tariffs. I think free trade is probably best. And here we are kind of following in his footsteps. I think we should be free trade, and I just think that's the right way for it to be. Otherwise, it's pretty unaffordable. Tariffs are pretty unaffordable for everybody, I think.
1: Sure thing. Yeah. And I have mentioned in the past, by the way, you know, the canola industry, for example, in Western Canada is many times the size of the auto industry in Ontario. It employs more people. There's much greater economic impact on the country's, say, GDP, for example, than the auto sector. That was always Premier Moe's point.
0: Kind of a no-brainer then.
1: Yeah, okay. Okay.
0: And as far as the separation goes, I voted to separate. I didn't want to vote to separate. If I had my druthers, Alberta would stay in Canada, yet I voted because I think that the shutting the pipelines down and not letting Alberta prosper when we have oil and buying from other countries is just wrong. I hope we don't separate, but I think we have to either make a better deal or separate. Now, it would break my heart to separate, but I think that we can't keep going on like this.
1: Okay. What I'm trying to get at today is, do you think these people are even close to pulling this off?
0: So hard to know. So hard to know. They got 300 and some thousand. I don't know what that takes. I don't know what's a good indication, but anything is possible this day. Unfortunately, in Alberta a few years ago, some people voted for the NDP in order to give the Conservatives a lesson, and then were shocked when they got in. And I think that was an anti thing. So it's possible. It's darn sure possible.
1: Okay. All right. It could happen by accident. Is a message that is kind of coming through as a theme as we make our way through TalkBack. Look, there are a lot of people on the line. If I bring you on now, you'd only have about 30 seconds. I want to give you more time than that. So we're going to stop here, bring everyone up to date on the latest breaking news, take a deep breath, and then dive right back into the issues and your phone calls. You're on TalkBack. I'm Rob Snow. That number again, 1-833-668-2577. There might be one line available there if you want to grab it. This is News Radio

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1: It's 2:30, cloudy at the boardwalk in Kitchener, 13 degrees. Good afternoon. I'm Erin Anderson. Here's what's making news this hour. Gas prices set to jump by 10 cents a liter tomorrow, bringing the average price to $1.95.9 per liter at most Waterloo Region stations. That's the highest price in 4 years. We get more from Chris McCusker in the Business Center.
2: The spike is coming for a few reasons, including a significant jump in the retail margin, but the war between the U.S. and Iran and that traffic slowdown in the Strait of Hormuz are factors. Too, according to Roger McKnight, chief petroleum analyst at Enpro.
3: There's no end to it. It's going to go through $2 very easily. That is a psychological barrier. I remember when it went to $1 and everybody thought the sky was falling. Well, now the mountains are caving in. Now this goes to $2.
2: McKnight also points out the federal government recently paused the 10 cent per liter excise

0: excise tax, but there's not much more it can do. Seasonal factors also at play here, with higher demand ahead of the summer driving season and refinery maintenance schedules. I'm Chris McCusker.
1: 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Here's Brent Cater.
2: Thanks, Aaron. This update is brought to you by BDO. We'll begin in town in Kitchener, where we're getting reports of a collision at the intersection of Frederick Street and Victoria Street North. We're seeing delays building up eastbound on Victoria coming up to Frederick, so be extra cautious if you are headed that way. It's going to be slower than normal. Area highways, they're looking good around the region, not seeing any collisions to report. And the 401 drive eastbound traveling out of Woodstock, looking good up towards Cambridge. Through the region, no problems there. And further east, the 6s, Milton, getting into Mississauga, that's all looking good. Westbound side of the drive, you will hit some slight delays at Highway 25 in Milton. There's a bit of volume building up just past that exit. Once you're past that, though, it does look good through towards Guelph Line into the region and heading out to Woodstock. If you do spot any other traffic problems, call us hands-free at *401. 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Now the latest from 570, weather specialist Denise Andriecci.
3: The chance of showers as we move through afternoon and evening. Periods of light rain tonight, a low near +4. Cooler air for the remainder of the week. We are below seasonal. And for the Mother's Day weekend, a little below seasonal, but fairly dry, especially Sunday for moms. Lots of sunshine. Our overnight low tonight, +4.
1: Right now at the boardwalk, it is cloudy, 13 degrees, some light rain falling in parts of our listening area. Today is Red Dress Day in Canada, the national day to remember and honor the Indigenous women, girls, and Two-Spirit individuals that have gone missing or have been murdered in this country. Serena Wesley is the program manager for Desachandre program with the Healing of the Seven Generations.
4: You know, we're an organization that do try to help people. I can't help everybody. I wish

0: I could, you know, I mean, unfortunately, we represent a big part of that number, statistic-wise, of the missing, murdered Indigenous people, but we're not the only people that go missing as well, too, so...
1: Hundreds participated in the Missing and Murdered Indigenous Peoples Walk this morning, making their way from the Healing of the Seven Generations headquarters on Frederick Street to the Clock Tower in Victoria Park. Former Supreme Court Justice Louise Arbour has been named as Canada's next Governor General. Prime Minister Mark Carney says the retired Supreme Court Justice gave voice to the powerless and those whose dignity was denied in places where the powerful preferred silence. In 2004, Arbour stepped down from the Supreme Court after she was appointed to the UN High Commissioner for Human Rights. In sports, it's the Jays and Rays again tonight in Florida. That's at 6:30 here on 570 News Radio. All News Afternoons with Paul McPhee and myself begins at 3 o'clock. I'm Aaron Anderson, 570 News Radio.
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5: We've been kicking around a couple of things today. Would you buy a Chinese-made EV? You'll have the opportunity later this year. And when there's a referendum this fall, how do you think it's all going to turn out in Alberta? Because the separatists have hit another milestone. Doesn't mean that a separation question is for sure going to be on the ballot this fall, but it's one step closer to becoming reality. That's been a hot issue today. Rob in Cochrane. Hi, Rob.
6: Hi there. I'm calling in response. Hi. I'm calling to respond to a caller you had about half an hour ago, Tom. His call was really good. He had the accurate numbers and stuff, 30% in most of the province about separation. But he kept repeating over and over again that we have to keep it the rest of the country in mind. We got to think about the rest of the country, he kept saying. And I think that's what a lot of Albertans are tired of, is watching the rest of the country going not only in a different direction, but what many Albertans would consider a poor direction. The economy has been going in the bad direction for at least 10 years, probably more. And it's not even just a Trudeau thing or a Carney thing or a Harper thing. It's just kind of the way the Canadian people go as far as debt and corporate welfare and high taxes and environmental implications. And a lot of Albertans, at least 30%, but maybe more, hopefully, are just tired of that. And I'm tired of thinking about the rest of Canada. It's not about hating Canada. It's not even about disliking Canada. But I'm thinking about my children and my grandchildren. I owe them more than I owe Canada anything. And I truly believe that Alberta, in the long run, would be way better off for my children and grandchildren as an independent state.
5: Okay. So in Quebec, they always used to talk about the winning conditions, the winning we have, you know, do we have the winning conditions? Almost in 1995 had the winning conditions. It doesn't appear in Quebec, at least, that that's the case. It doesn't appear that that's the case in Alberta. Do you think there are the winning conditions for a win in this fall?
6: At this moment, it appears not. But I do believe that Canada's economy is going to get worse over the next 6 months. And perhaps that'll wake up a few more Albertans. And if we creep up to 35, even 40%, but 100% of those people come out to vote, then that's actually more than the 60% if they only get 70% of those people to come out and vote. So just like Brexit, it could happen.
5: Yeah, okay. All right, thank you. Yeah, very interesting. Brexit has, you know, has come up as we make our way through the talk back today. That was a surprise. There have been surprises before. I've said this, you know, Brexit, the UK vote to leave the EU. I mean, that was always a thing in the UK. Euroskeptics, always been a thing in the UK. Euroskeptics, just like Alberta independence, has always been a thing, but never really a popular thing. Not the majority thing or the majority opinion. With Brexit, years before the vote happened, polling suggested support for the UK leaving the EU was maybe 30%, which sounds very familiar. And the other 70% didn't support it. And then there were what were called the grumpy remainers. The grumpy remainers, who weren't thrilled with being part of the EU. They had their gripes, but they were more inclined to say, remain. Let's have the UK remain part of the EU rather than pull out of the EU entirely. There are probably people who feel the same way. I bet we've heard from a few already on Talkback today. Grumpy remainers. Yeah, Ottawa hasn't been good to us. I have my gripes with Ottawa, but I'm not willing to break up

0: country over it. But to the caller's point, you know, campaigns matter. And when the Brexit campaign actually started, the campaign mattered. It had very charismatic leaders that I'm not sure are part of this campaign in Alberta. You know, who's your Nigel Farage? Who's your Boris Johnson? Who's there to harden the position? And by the time the Brexit vote happened in 2016, decade ago now, 51.8% of UK voters voted for Brexit and supported the UK leaving the EU. And Boris Johnson eventually became prime minister. Nigel Farage, I mean, he's still there. He has his party, Reform UK. They're leading in most of the polls in the UK now. He's still around. Are there parallels here? Daryl is in Calgary. Hello, Daryl.
1: Oh, hello there, Rob. Thanks for taking my call.
0: You're welcome.
1: I was born here in Calgary in Albertan. I'm about 60 years old. And even used to hunt and trap up in the northern part of Alberta. Sold my first to Hudson Bay Company, so true blue Albertan. But just want to say that the Prosperity Project, there's a bunch of very logical people there. And the website has all the facts. So I think what we have to remember is that all media in Alberta, Western Canada largely, is owned by Eastern Canada. And people don't realize, even listening to or watching Alberta Primetime, the older folks seem to think that's the voice of Alberta, but it's owned by Bell Canada. So we don't have a voice here, and we get a lot of media and a lot of kind of redneck twinge that tends to focus on us, you know, a lot of hats and feathers, and there's a lot of discrediting going on. But of course, the rest of Canada does not want us to leave, and there's obvious reasons for that. We do fund most programs, you know, the pension programs, etc. So, you know, I don't want to leave Canada either. But I also see what's been happening since about 2014 is when I really started to notice. And we don't have a voice in the West. We don't have a vote. We're not able to put our, you know, we're different here. We don't have the same values. And the mass immigration, the things that have been going on are just too much. And this problem is not going to go away. No matter how this referendum turns out, the problem's not going to go away unless we had a radical shift and the government was to start to respect Alberta and change things. So, you know, who's on guard for thee? And I've seen some things happen that are really going to undermine this country, and we're going downhill as a country. And it's almost to the point that we got to jump off the ship. What's happening with the land give back? I mean, the government on the behalf of Canadians beginning to make declarations with UNDRIP, declarations that aren't the voice of Canada. Giving back our land is not a smart thing to do.
0: Well, they're rolling that back now, even in BC. Even in BC, they're recognizing that that was a mistake.
1: Absolutely, yeah. So,
0: yeah, sure.
1: But, you know, the government taking the initiative, things like that, that is not speaking for Canadians or acting communist, they're removing rights, they're going the wrong direction. If anything, if they continue on the direction, we will separate for sure, because they're giving all the fuel for that. But I think a lot of Albertans need to recognize, don't get caught up in the social media. Go to the APP website, get the facts and understand what the situation is. There's real leaders here. And as far as paying for military and all these things, this stuff we talk about, you know, if we're not sending, what, $28 billion a year to Ottawa, we've got a lot of wherewithal. It's not going to be roses. It won't be easy. And we don't want to leave. But boy, there's no other choice. And
0: right.
1: It's been
0: okay.
1: Like that.
0: All right. So. All right. Thank you. Yeah. Okay, I don't think we ever got to the question whether he thinks they'll win or not, but he's pretty committed to the cause by the sounds of it. This is News Radio.
2: 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We'll begin in town in Kitchener, where we're still getting reports of a crash at the intersection of Frederick Street and Victoria Street North. The delays look to be quite heavy on the eastbound lanes of Victoria coming up to Frederick. So if you don't have to go that way, it's recommended you avoid the area. It will be slower than normal. Area highways, they're looking good, not seeing any collisions. And on the 401, traffic's moving well both into and out of the region. 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Now the latest from 570 weather specialist Denise and Rietchi.
3: Cooler air will settle in this afternoon and evening, along with some scattered showers. And overnight tonight, we're down to near plus four. So it is chillier heading into Wednesday. We'll have some morning showers likely, and then sunny breaks later in the day near 11. Our afternoon high today, 14.
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3: Now, a lot of calls from Alberta today. Not surprised to see that. Mr. Carney, Prime Minister Mark Carney, was asked about the separatist movement, the independence movement in Alberta, reaching this milestone, getting enough signatures, submitting them to Elections Alberta for review. And he weighed in. He said any attempt to separate from the rest of Canada has to follow the rules of the Clarity Act. Okay, the Clarity Act that was put in place after the 1995 referendum by the Chrétien government. Stéphane Dion was the Liberal cabinet minister at the time. He said, quote, there's the rule of law, then there's the Clarity Act. Any referenda in any part of Canada needs to be consistent with that. So, yeah, the Clarity Act, which we haven't even talked about, I think save one caller on the Clarity Act, brought that up today. Trying to think, Jason in Kitchener, I think. You know, it's not just, you know, Alberta has a vote and it's 50% plus one and that's it. According to Mr. Carney, he says that, you know, that's not how it works under the Clarity Act. It's the House of Commons that deems if a referendum question is, quote, clear and unambiguous, and the question has to focus solely on the issue of separation, and there has to be what's called a clear majority. And that's not 50 plus one, you know, 50% plus one. No way. The case has been made Canada's too important for that. And who decides what a clear majority is? Not Alberta. Under the Clarity Act, it's the House of Commons in Ottawa. But if there's a clear majority and a clear question, then the federal government would be obligated to negotiate with the provincial government. And that's when they have to work everything out. Transfer payments, CPP balances, Indigenous communities. And then there would need to be a constitutional amendment. And then what would that

0: that involve? Well, then you have to get all the other provinces involved along with the federal government, and then you're opening up a giant can of worms. But that was the deal that was kind of drawn up in the wake of the 95 referendum. The Supreme Court was asked to issue an opinion on it, said, what do you think about this? And it said, in the case of Quebec, Quebec can't go and separate all on its own under Canadian law and not under international law. And it said, if there's a clear majority on a clear question, yes, we want to leave Canada, then Canada would be obligated to negotiate. Okay. The Clarity Act. Prime Minister said today in Ottawa, at the introduction of the new Governor General of Canada, Louise Arbour, not so fast, and you may be getting ahead of yourself, you Alberta separatists. What do you think of that? Just weighing in there. Jody in Calgary, thanks for waiting, Jody. I know it's been a bit of a wait today.
1: You Alberta separatists, what do you think of that? Just weighing in there. Jody in Calgary, thanks for waiting, Jody.
0: Is Jody there? Or is Jody still listening? All right, put that person on hold. I don't know what's going on there. Tim, let's try Tim. Hi, Tim.
2: Hi, Rob. How you doing?
0: Yeah, I'm very good, Tim. Thank you.
2: Good.
0: Go ahead.
2: Good. I was born in Calgary. I've lived in Calgary all my life. 10th generation Canadian. Yes, I voted for I voted yes for the referendum, and I'd vote yes for the vote. Your last two callers, I couldn't agree with them more. I thought their points were very well stated. And the caller before that saying, I just want this to be over and move forward. Well, move forward to what? Like, to what Ottawa wants Alberta to be? And I think the points are that the one person used the circumcision metaphor about all the costs. Well, if Alberta was a sovereign state, we'd be able to afford all that she said we'd need to pay for. And as stated by the man from Cochrane, yes, I'm concerned for my children and my grandchildren about what they're going to have by staying in Canada. And so I think that it is time to do something about this. We're run by a Liberal government that we don't vote for. And I think the chance of having anybody else but a Liberal government is going farther and farther away. So, yes, I'd vote for separation.
0: Okay. But do you think you can win?
2: I don't know. I'm not sure. Okay. I'd like to think we could, but I'm not sure.
0: Right.
2: And no, I would not buy the Chinese electric car.
0: All right. Thank you. Thank you for your call. Be right back. Talk back. Busy one today. This is News Radio.
3: This update is brought to you by Fowler Tire. We'll begin in town in Kitchener. We still have a crash reported at the intersection of Frederick Street and Victoria Street North. Delays are looking heavy in all directions there, so if you can avoid the area, recommended you do so for the time being. Again, that's the intersection of Frederick Street and Victoria Street North in Kitchener. And then on the 401 in Mississauga, the MTO is reporting a stalled vehicle in the express approaching here, Ontario. The right lane and shoulder are blocked. 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Now the latest from 570, weather specialist Denise Andriecci.
4: Cooler air will settle in this afternoon and evening along with some scattered showers. And overnight tonight, we're down to near +4. So it is chillier heading into Wednesday. We'll have some morning showers likely and then sunny breaks later in the day near 11. Our afternoon high today, 14.
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7: You're winding things down on a Tuesday. Talk Back. Dick in Calgary is here. Hello, Dick.
8: Hi.
7: Yeah, hi, Dick. Yeah.
8: Hi, how are you doing?
7: Yo, hanging in there, Dick. How are you?
8: About the same. That was a dumb question. I already know it. Everybody's asked you that. Yes, I did sign the petition.
7: You did,
8: and,
7: okay.
8: I believe that basically we have no choice. If we want to stay in our government, then we have to get rid of the Liberal government. And that's not going to happen in my lifetime. And I've been saying that ever since I was 16. I'm 75 now. And I would be doing my children a disservice if I left them with a debt that we're gonna have, that they're gonna have to pay. But there is no financial accountability from the government in Ottawa.
7: Well, the prime minister in Ottawa today seemed to suggest he is going to spend some time making the case that Canada can work for Alberta. And in fact, your premier, Danielle Smith, is going to be in Ottawa and have a meeting with Prime Minister Carney later this week. So there are talks happening, negotiations are happening on what I would call a better deal for Ottawa and trying to finalize this memorandum of understanding. Does any of this give you hope?
8: Not really. Not really?
7: Okay.
8: The deadline for the memorandum of misunderstanding was April 1st, as I recall. If Carney was actually serious, he would do some of the things that he has to do to just get our oil out to buyers. Like, there's people, countries in this world that want to buy Alberta oil and gas. We can't get it out west because they've got the no tanker belt and they've got the C-69.
7: Yeah, the tanker, West Coast tanker ban.

0: No pipelines law. All of that is still in place.
1: Yeah.
0: The prime minister has said, well, we've got the Build Canada Act now, and that's more important than those other two laws. We don't need to repeal those other two laws.
1: That's the same prime minister that, that's the same prime minister that took Britain through Brexit, isn't it?
0: Well, he thinks it was a mistake. He thinks Brexit was a mistake.
1: It was.
0: There are people who agree with him.
1: Well, I agree.
0: But
1: with
0: I think that's. I think the prime minister, having lived through that and been there as the governor of the Bank of Canada at the time, and warning against the consequences of that, I think he has his eyes on what's happening in Alberta, because, as I mentioned earlier in the show, long-time polling suggested only 30% supported Brexit, and then on the night of the referendum, it was. What, almost 52% supported leaving the UK, leaving the EU. And he has seen how momentum can build in these campaigns. Maybe he's trying to head it off at the pass. It sounds to me, from your point of view, and I thank you for your call, Dick, it's too late. The horse has left the barn, I guess. Thank you for all your calls. Brand new topic tomorrow on Talkback, and more of your calls. And until then, always the latest breaking news on a very busy news day today. This is News Radio.

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1: May the 5th. Good afternoon. I'm Paul McPhee.
2: Good afternoon. I'm Aaron Anderson. Here's what's making news this now.
1: Brace yourself for a jump at the gas pumps overnight. Expected to climb by 10 cents a liter.
3: Hundreds gathered in downtown Kitchener this morning to mark Red Dress Day, the national day of remembrance and awareness for missing and murdered Indigenous women, girls, and Two-Spirit individuals.
4: More than 100 teachers declared surplus or let go ahead of next school year. Local boards say it's in response to declining enrollment numbers.
5: Comments made by the leader of the opposition in the spotlight at Queen's Park.
6: He'll be in prison, Doug.
5: How the government's taking aim.
7: Dangerous American-style Trumpian rhetoric.
8: A job well done as Kitchener Sam O'Reilly is the OHL's most outstanding player. It is draft lottery night in the NHL, and the Blue Jays go with Gosman in Tampa Bay. Sports at 15.
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1: And time for Rogers Xfinity Internet traffic and weather together on the ones. Here's Brent Cater.
9: Thanks, Paul. This update is brought to you by Premier Equipment. We'll begin in town in Kitchener. We're still getting reports of an issue at the intersection of Frederick Street and Victoria Street North this afternoon. We're seeing significant delays on Frederick and Victoria in that area. If you have more details on what's going on there, give us a call at star 401. But again, seeing significant delays at Frederick Street and Victoria Street North. We're also seeing some heavier delays at River Road and Victoria Street as well, likely related to that same issue ongoing there. Now looking at our area highways, we have delays still westbound Highway 8 between the Weber Fairway ramps and the flyovers. Just some of the usual volume there. Southbound Highway 85 around Bridgeport to Lancaster, you'll hit some slight delays there as well, but nothing too extensive. And then if you're on the 401 eastbound out of Woodstock, it's clear to the region. 6 is looking good. Guelph Line, we did have reports of a stalled vehicle just past Guelph Line, blocking a lane there. Looks to have pretty much cleared up now. Just some slight delays remain. In towards Milton, looking good. Mississauga, though, the MTO still reporting a stalled vehicle in the express approaching here, Ontario. The right lane and shoulder are blocked there, so do expect delays. Westbound side of the 401, bit of volume in Highway 25 in Milton, but then cleared at the region and looking good out towards Woodstock. If you do spot any other traffic problems, call us hands-free at Star 401. 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Now the latest from 570, weather specialist Denise Andriacci.
2: Mostly cloudy through the evening with some scattered showers on and off across the region. Heading into tomorrow morning, we could see a few spotty showers as well, and then some late day sunny breaks. Temperatures have been mild to start the week, but we are going to begin a cooling trend. Highs only near 11 tomorrow. The average this time of year

0: closer to 16, 17 degrees. We don't see that the rest of the week. In fact, single digit highs expected Thursday, only near 9. Our low for tonight, plus 5.
1: At the Boardwalk in Kitchener, we do have steady rain, and we're now at 10 degrees.
2: We'll have another check of traffic and weather together in less than 10 minutes. Here's what's making news this hour.
1: Fill her up now if you can, because the price of gas is set to spike overnight.
2: In fact, it's expected to hit a four-year high tomorrow. 570 News Radio business analyst Chris McCusker has more.
3: According to Enpro, the price for gas will jump 10 cents on Wednesday to $1.95.9 per liter at most stations, the highest since 2022. The spike coming with the price for West Texas Intermediate holding above $100, because the Strait of Hormuz is still essentially closed as the war between the U.S. and Iran drags on. And senior petroleum analyst Roger McKnight says the gains may not stop here.
4: As long as President Trump is acting, unpredictably and keeps blocking that strait, and as long as the Iranians are being a little bit grumpy as well, nothing's going to change.
3: Now, the federal government recently paused that 10 cent per liter excise tax. That remains in effect until Labor Day. I'm Chris McCusker.
1: 570 News Time, 3:04. Across Canada, May 5th is recognized as Red Dress Day. Supporters walked through downtown Kitchener today for the annual Missing and Murdered Indigenous Peoples Walk. 570's Matt Hutchison has more.
5: The goal of Red Dress Day is to bring to light the disproportionate number of Aboriginal women and girls in Canada who are victims of violence. Healing of the Seven Generations, a local Indigenous support and advocacy group, organized today's march in downtown Kitchener. Serena Wesley is the program manager for the Desachandre program with Healing of the Seven Generations. She told 570 News Radio, "For far too many, every day is a reminder.
6: This day is literally every day for our people. My mom was murdered when I was young. So she is a part of the Missing Murdered Indigenous. So, you know, it means so much to me. It's an honor to be able to help organize this day and to be able to give her a voice, because she doesn't have a voice to give."
5: According to the Government of Canada, more than 6 in 10 Indigenous women have experienced physical or sexual assault in their lifetime. I'm Matt Hutchison.
2: More than 100 school teachers in Waterloo Region have been made redundant or declared surplus ahead of the next school year. 570's Josh Piercy has more.
7: As we inch closer towards the end of another school year, we're learning that both the public and Catholic school boards are responding to declining enrollment numbers by making cuts to staffing. In total, according to both boards, 148 teachers are being declared surplus, being made redundant, or are being retained on a long-term occasion.

0: Opportunity to be recalled. I'm Josh Piercy.
1: And at Queen's Park now, and opposition leader Marit Stiles has found herself in the hot seat at the legislature today after suggesting yesterday Doug Ford could end up in prison if she ever became premier. 570's Queen's Park reporter Richard Southern is there.
2: She suggested the premier might end up in the clink over the Greenbelt matter.
3: Don't worry about it, Doug, because when I'm premier, I'm going to call a public inquiry into all of this. And you know what? Maybe you won't get another mandate because you'll be in prison, Doug.
2: She told me today she's not apologizing for that.
3: Absolutely not.
2: What does the premier think?
4: Is that acceptable to you, the no apology?
5: Well, that Trump-style rhetoric is unacceptable as far as I'm concerned. It's not about me. It's about the rhetoric that happens down here at Queen's Park and outside of Queen's Park. But She doesn't have to apologize, whatever she wants to do.
2: The RCMP are continuing their investigation of the Ford government over the Greenbelt matter, but have laid no criminal charges in connection with it yet. Richard Southern, Queen's Park.
6: 570 News Time, 307. A Kitchener Ranger has received a major honor on the eve of the OHL final. Sam O'Reilly has won the Red Tilson Trophy, the OHL's award for the league's most outstanding player. 570's Mike Farwell caught up with him at this afternoon's announcement.
7: I mean, let's just start with how it feels. Red Tilson Trophy Award winner.
8: Yeah, it's a huge honor, and really grateful to be awarded this, and just thankful for all my years that I've had in the OHL and the relationships I've been able to make.
6: O'Reilly was one of the heroes in the Rangers Game 5 win over Windsor Friday night, scoring the first goal in the third period en route to a Rangers comeback and a first Western Conference title in 18 years. O'Reilly joined the Rangers just before the trade deadline in January and put up 71 points this year between the Knights and the Rangers. He'll look to lead the Rangers to the J. Ross Robertson Cup against Barry starting at the odd tomorrow night.
1: And coming up in 60 seconds, a check of gas prices. 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
1: 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Roger McKnight of Enpro expects gas prices to rise 10 cents at midnight to as high as $1.95.9 per liter. Coming up in 60 seconds, traffic and weather together. 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
20: Thanks, Paul. 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We'll begin in town in Kitchener, where we're getting reports of emergency services on scene on Victoria Street North between River Road and Frederick Street. A Star 401 caller is reporting one eastbound lane on Victoria.

0: Victoria is blocked past River Road, and one westbound lane is blocked on Victoria past Frederick Street. We're seeing a lot of drivers using River Road to Frederick Street to get around that issue to rejoin through to Victoria. So do expect some pretty heavy delays if you are headed that way this afternoon. Now, we'll look at our area highways. We are seeing some of the usual areas getting delays building up. Westbound on Highway 8 between the Weber Fairway ramps and the flyover, it's going to be slow there. Highway 78 eastbound, delays just past Cortland getting towards Highway 8. And if you're on Highway 85, unfortunately, we aren't getting reports of a collision traveling northbound just past the Bridgeport exit heading towards University. Delays really starting to build up there. Also seeing slowdowns on the southbound side building up approaching University heading towards Bridgeport. Likely that's the usual volume, but also that visual distraction now of the northbound collision is going to be impacting those southbound delays. If you're on the 401 eastbound out of Woodstock, clear through to the region, sixes, Milton not looking bad. Mississauga though, a stalled vehicle reported in the express approaching here, Ontario. The right lane shoulder blocked there. Westbound side of the drive, bit of volume in Highway 25 in Milton, then clear to the region and out towards Woodstock. If you do spot any other traffic problems, call us hands-free at *401. The greenhouses are bursting with color at Belgian Nursery. 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Highway 7, just east of Breslau. Now the latest from 570, weather specialist Denise Andriacci.
1: Keep the umbrella handy tonight. We do have some scattered showers across the region, even into Wednesday morning, then some midday sunny breaks. Highs near 11 degrees tomorrow, only 9 on Thursday with some sun. We are going to remain below seasonal through the Mother's Day weekend and the beginning of next week as well. Our low for tonight near 5 degrees.
2: At the boardwalk in Kitchener, we do have some passing showers and we're sitting at 10 degrees. Coming up in 60 seconds, headlines in sports. 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
3: No way. I can't believe it.
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2: It is 10 degrees, passing showers at the boardwalk in Kitchener. Good afternoon. I'm Paul McPhee. Here's what's making news right now. Look now, but we are expecting a major jump in gasoline prices overnight to a level not seen in 4 years. And hundreds took to the streets of downtown Kitchener today, Red Dress Day, to remember and honor murdered and missing Indigenous women, girls, and Two-Spirit people. Coming up after sports.
9: Canada's next Governor General is introduced in Ottawa.
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11: Well, for the fifth time in franchise history, a member of the Kitchener Rangers has been named OHL Most Outstanding Player. Today, Sam O'Reilly was named winner of the Red Tilson Award with 73 points in the regular season and 22 in the postseason, helping the Blue Shirts win the Western Conference. Tomorrow at the Odd, the Rangers and the Barrie Colts open up the OHL Finals. Maple Leafs GM John Chayka has been on the job for 2 days and already stumbles upon a huge night for the franchise. The NHL Draft Lottery gets going at 7 as the Leafs will keep the pick if it lands in the top 5, but it'll go to Boston if it falls to 6 or 7. It's a 42% chance of keeping the pick, a 58% chance of losing the pick, and Sportsnet will have full coverage, followed by Game 2 between the Avalanche and the Wild in Colorado. Minnesota trailing 1-0 with face-off at 8 p.m. Could be a milestone night for Kevin Gausman. He gets the ball for Game 2 between the Jays and the Rays at the Trop. Gausman just 6 strikeouts away from 2,000 with the Jays trying to even the 3-game series. It's a 6:40 first pitch right here on 570 News Radio. See the game on Sportsnet 1. In the

0: EWHL this evening, Montreal and Minnesota play game two of their semifinal. The Victoire going for a 2-0 series advantage. And we got some soccer this afternoon. Leg two in the Champions League semifinals with Arsenal home to Atletico Madrid. And they are scoreless here in the first half. They are tied 1-1 on aggregate. From the Sports Center, I'm Alex Oxero.
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5: Canada's next Governor General is a former Supreme Court Justice and served as a High Commissioner at the United Nations. 570 Scott Burnett has more on today's announcement from the National Gallery in Ottawa.
6: Prime Minister Mark Carney says Louise Arbour has had a long and distinguished legal career that went beyond Canada's borders. The 79-year-old spearheaded war crimes tribunals for the UN against war criminals, including leading the first indictments against Serbian leader Slobodan Milosevic.
7: For 4 years, she gave voice to those whose dignity was denied in places where the powerful preferred silence. She did not flinch, and she never confused being heard with being safe.
6: The Montreal-born Arbour speaks both English and French, unlike the current Governor General Mary Simon. Arbour says she doesn't take this appointment lightly.
8: I'm very mindful of the legacy that I'm stepping into. I will strive to serve with honor, dedication, and integrity.
6: Louise Arbour will become Canada's 31st Governor General when Simon's term comes to an end in July. I'm Scott Burnett.
5: Yeah, two Toronto men are facing a long list of charges stemming from an ongoing human trafficking investigation in Guelph. Police say the alleged offenses date back to September 2025 and involve two youths from Guelph who were trafficked in multiple cities across southwestern Ontario. It's believed the men targeted the victims through Snapchat. And last month, a 26-year-old man from Toronto was charged. His name is Jameel, but he also goes by Jay and DJ Famous Jay. And just over a week ago, a 29-year-old Toronto man was also arrested and charged. He's been identified as Brian Allard, who also goes by King. Now, Guelph police believe there may be additional victims and are urging anyone with information to contact their human trafficking unit or leave anonymous tips with Crime Stoppers. Coming up in 60 seconds, traffic and weather together. This is 570 News Radio.
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14: 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We'll begin in town in Kitchener, where we're still getting reports of emergency services on scene on Victoria Street North between River Road and Frederick Street. A Star 401 caller is reporting one lane eastbound on Victoria is blocked just past River Road, and one westbound lane is blocked on Victoria just past Frederick Street. So drivers at the moment look to be using River Road and Frederick Street to get around that issue. Expect some heavy delays if you are headed that way. Area highways. We're still getting reports of a crash on Highway 85 northbound between Bridge.

0: Bridgeport Road and University Avenue. If you have details on which lanes are impacted there, you can give us a call at Star 401. At the moment, though, it's causing delays all the way back to Wellington Street. And if you're traveling southbound on Highway 85, we still have heavy delays from King Street all the way through to Bridgeport Road. That's likely due to the visual distraction of the southbound issue. Now we'll look at the 401. Not too bad eastbound this hour out of Woodstock. It's clear all the way through to the region, getting into the sixes. Milton, not seeing any problems there. Through Mississauga, though, we do have a stalled vehicle still in the express approaching here, Ontario. The right lane and shoulder are blocked there, so do expect delays in the express lanes. Again, approaching here, Ontario. If you're on the westbound side, just slow through Milton between James Snow and Highway 25. If you do spot any other traffic problems, call us hands-free at Star 401. 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Now, the latest from 570, weather specialist Denise Andriacci.
1: Scattered showers tonight and tomorrow morning. We're dropping to a low of 5 degrees overnight. Cooler weather for Wednesday, Thursday, Friday. Daytime highs between 9 and 11 degrees, so below seasonal heading into the Mother's Day weekend. And keep the umbrella handy. We'll have some sunny moments over the next few days, but also still those spring showers kind of lingering on and off for the next couple of weeks. Our low for tonight, plus 5.
2: At the Boardwalk, Ian Kitchener. It is cloudy and 10 degrees. Coming up at 3:30, brace yourself for a jump at the gas pumps overnight. Expect it to climb by 10 cents a liter. 570 News Time, 3:23.

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3: Well, it could be a big night for the Maple Leafs' new front office as we're just hours away from the NHL draft lottery. 570's Alex Sixero reports.
4: It was 10 years ago when the Leafs last won the lottery.
5: The first overall selection in the 2016 NHL draft belongs to Toronto Maple Leafs.
4: And that, of course, netted the Leafs Auston Matthews. And tonight at the NHL Network Studios in New Jersey, the Leafs are hoping the ping pong balls go their way. Toronto holds the fifth best odds at 8.5% of winning the lottery. The Leafs will keep the pick if it remains in the top five, but if it falls to six or seven, then they send it to Boston to complete the Brandon Carlo trade. Here's Sportsnet's Nick Kyprios.
6: Tonight could be a night where you could be looking as early as September and looking at the Leafs in a vastly different light.
4: And John Chayka hoping for good news just 3 days into his tenure as general manager. Sportsnet has the lottery at 7 o'clock. From the Sports Center, I'm Alex Sixero.
3: Well, as the Raptors enjoy the offseason now, Toronto's head coach is the final one to reflect on their 2026 season. 570's for Judge Dave has more from Darko today.
7: Rajakovic says he's already working on next season.
8: I have already 40-50% of my first team meeting ready for next year. 2-3 months ago, I started already planning the summer, start planning the next season, start making a bunch of notes.
7: As for summer plans?
8: Majority of the guys, they already know what a summer looks like for us, what that work looks like. So we're going to have a plan for each player, what they need to work on, what they need to improve in the next 5.5 months until the official game next season.
7: More than anything, he says he sees Scotty Barnes' room for growth just increasing, putting a number on how much of his best we really saw in the playoffs.
8: 58%.
9: It's gone down?
8: It's going down, yeah. I just realized there is more room for growth.
7: I'm Virgesh Dave.
3: Yeah, coming up in 60 seconds, we'll have the 570 News Radio Business Report.
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3: The price for oil pulling back in a pretty substantial way today. It was down $4.15, $102.27 a barrel. TankerTrackers.com says one Iranian oil tanker may have slipped through the U.S. blockade. The U.S. and Iran still battling for control of the Strait of Hormuz, while the U.S. insisted today the ceasefire is still in place. Energy stocks a little higher on Bay Street. The TSX, though, is lower by 36 points, 33,602. Shares in Shopify, the biggest weight on Bay Street, that stock down 16%. It got at least one downgrade today after the company reported earnings. The outlook implies slower growth and rising costs. Gold futures right now higher by $34 to $4,568, and the Canadian dollar up by $3,173.43 U.S. Now, Canada posted its first trade surplus in 6 months thanks to surging exports of gold and oil in March as the Iran war drove up uncertainty. Overall, exports rose by 8.5%. On Wall Street, a record high on the NASDAQ again today. Right now, it's up by 283. The S&P closed to its all-time high. It's up 68, and the Dow higher by 386. At the Business Center, I'm Chris McCusker.
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8: It's Tuesday, May 5th. Good afternoon. I'm Erin Anderson.
2: And good afternoon. I'm Paul McPhee. Here's what's making news this hour.
8: Bad news at the pumps. We're expecting a 10-cent hike at midnight, the highest prices we've seen in years.
9: Day, a day to remember and recognize the missing and murdered Indigenous women, girls, and Two-Spirit people. First Nations women are four times more likely to be victims of violence than non-Indigenous.
10: In response to alleged declining enrollment numbers at local schools, the public and Catholic school boards have made the decision to lay off more than 100 teachers combined.
11: Again, where the promised private jet receipts are.
12: I promise you, Richard, I will be the first to call you.
11: How Ford's response continues to evolve.
13: Kitchener Sam O'Reilly, who was named the OHL MVP. It could be a massive night for the Maple Leafs, while the Jays and Rays go again at the Trop. Sports at 45.
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14: 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We'll begin in town in Kitchener, where regional police are reporting that Victoria Street North is closed between River Road East and Frederick Street due to

0: a propane leak. Kitchener Fire are on scene there handling that situation. So in the meantime, drivers are asked to avoid that area. Currently, we're seeing drivers use River Road to Frederick Street to get around the issue along Victoria there. So again, if you're in that area, Victoria Street North near River Road or Frederick Street, that section of Victoria between River and Frederick is closed off due to a propane leak being dealt with. Many drivers are using River Road and then on Frederick Street to get around back onto Victoria because of that closure. Area highways, we're still seeing delays this hour. Westbound Highway 8 between the Weber Fairway ramps and the flyover, usual volume there. Northbound 85, we did have reports of a crash between Bridgeport Road and University. That looks to have cleared up now, but there's still delays between Wellington and Lancaster due to the regular volume. And southbound 85, it's slow going from King Street all the way through to Bridgeport. After that, though, it does begin to clear up. Now, if you're on the 401 eastbound out of Woodstock, it's clear to the region. Sixes, Milton, Mississauga, moving well initially, I should say, into Mississauga. We do still have reports, though, of a stalled vehicle in the express approaching here, Ontario, blocking a right lane and shoulder, so do expect delays there. On the westbound side, it's going to be slow in Milton between James Snow and Highway 25, but then it clears up after that through to the sixes, the region, and heading out towards Woodstock. If you do spot any other traffic problems, call us hands-free at *401. 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Now the latest from 570 weather specialist Denise Sandriacci.
1: Scattered showers as we move through the evening and overnight here in Kitchener. We are dropping to +5, a few showers hanging on in the morning, and then we'll have some midday sunny breaks. Temperatures are cooler the rest of the week. We had a mild couple of days, but highs only near 11 for tomorrow, near 9 on Thursday, and it looks like we will stay below seasonal until the start of the long weekend next week. Our overnight low, +5.
2: Right now at the boardwalk in Kitchener, it is cloudy. We have some light rain falling. We're at 10 degrees.
3: We'll have another check of traffic and weather together in less than 10 minutes. 570 News Time, 3:33.
2: Gas prices are set to jump by 10 cents a liter tomorrow, bringing the average price to $1.95.9 per liter at most Waterloo Region stations.
3: That's the highest price in 4 years. 570 News Radio business analyst Chris McCusker has more.
4: The spike is coming for a few reasons, including a significant jump in the retail margin, but the war between the U.S. and Iran and that traffic slowdown in the Strait of Hormuz are factors too, according to Roger McKnight, chief petroleum analyst at Enpro.
5: There's no end to it. It's going to go through $2 very easily. That is a psychological barrier. I remember when it went to $1 and everybody thought the sky was falling. Well, now the mountains are caving in. Now this goes to $2.
4: McKnight also points out the federal government recently paused the 10 cent per liter excise tax, but there's not much more it can do. Seasonal factors also at play here, with higher demand ahead of the summer driving season and refinery maintenance schedules. I'm Chris McCusker.
2: It's Red Dress Day in Canada. Hundreds took to the streets in downtown Kitchener this morning for the Missing and Murdered Indigenous Peoples Walk. 570's Matt Hutchinson has more.
6: The walk was organized by the Healing of the Seven Generations, a local First Nations support and advocacy organization. Supporters walked from the head offices on Frederick Street to the clock tower in Victoria Park. Serena Wesley is the program manager for the Desachandre program with Healing of the Seven Generations. She told 570 News Radio the pleas of Indigenous women continue to go unheard.
7: We feel like we don't get enough voice when we go missing and we're looked at, you know, oh, she lived this kind of lifestyle, so this is probably what happened to her. And there's no more further, you know, look into things until, you know, there's a big enough stink made about it. And it's a lot of fighting.
6: Wesley has firsthand experience. Her mother was murdered when she was a young girl. According to the Assembly of First Nations, Indigenous women account for 16% of all female homicides, yet make up only 4.3% of the population of Canada. I'm Matt Hutchison.
3: The public and Catholic school boards have decided to make cuts to staff ahead of the next school year. 570's Josh Piercy has more.
8: In response to a decline in enrollment numbers, local school boards are planning layoffs for next school year. Public Board Director of Education Scott Miller confirmed to 570 News Radio in a statement that 97 elementary and 22 secondary teachers have been declared surplus or moved into occasional roles. Miller added that this is under advisement of the provincial government and that those affected teachers may be recalled. It's a similar story story at the Catholic Board. Director of Education Anna Lisa Verano says 29 elementary teachers have been made redundant, but she's hopeful that they can all

0: be recalled in some capacity before the start of the next school year. Verano added, quote, "These decisions are never taken lightly. We're grateful for the contributions every educator makes to our students and school communities." I'm Josh Piercy.
1: The opposition continues to hammer the Ford government on the purchase and sale of a private jet for the premier, calling for the receipts. 570's Queens Park reporter Richard Southern is more.
2: It's been 2 weeks since the premier sold that private jet that he bought for nearly $30 million. He promised to release all the receipts. We still haven't got them. I asked Ford again this afternoon when we can expect them.
3: Anything that is extra, or maybe there's nothing extra, we'll make it transparent.
2: Oh, when?
3: We will make it transparent as they get the transfer done. We will get it done, so don't worry. I promise you, Richard, I will be the first to call you, because when you wake up in the morning, you think of it and go to sleep, I'll make sure I contact
2: you. You did promise Ontarians, did you not?
3: We're focused on one thing, okay? People are concerned about affordability. They're concerned about jobs. That's what we're focused on.
2: Premier trying to pivot back to the affordability message here. The opposition sure want to see the receipts. Interim Liberal leader John Fraser wonders why they haven't been released yet.
4: There's stuff there they don't want us to know. It's just so many questions. It's like, what are they trying to hide?
2: Premier says the jet was sold back to Bombardier for what the government paid for it. But until we see the receipts, we're going to keep asking the government about it. Richard Southern, Queen's Park.
5: Hey, Kitchener Ranger has been named the league's most outstanding player. Forward Sam O'Reilly has been given the Red Tilson Trophy, a much-deserved result for an incredible season where the Tampa Bay Lightning prospect led the Rangers to the OHL final. He had this to say to 570 News Radio this afternoon.
6: Just really grateful for, you know, the teams I've been able to be on throughout the years. And the coaching staff that I've had, and just support staff as well. The guys that have helped me, you know, become the person I am today, and make me the player I am today.
5: Yeah, O'Reilly put up 71 points throughout the regular season and currently leads all skaters in the postseason with 14 goals in 14 games. He's only the fourth Ranger in history to be given the award, the first since Justin Azevedo back in 2008. That season was, coincidentally, the last time the Kitchener Rangers won the Western Conference and the OHL Championship. The Rangers kick off the OHL final tomorrow night against the Barrie Colts at the Odd.
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1: 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Roger McKnight of Enpro expects gas prices will rise 10 cents at midnight. That's to as high as $1.95.9 per liter. Still to come, Brent Cater standing by with traffic and weather.
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1: Thanks, Aaron. This update is brought to you by Mr. Lou. We'll begin in town in Kitchener. We have an ongoing issue on Victoria Street North this hour. Regional police, they're reporting that Victoria Street North is closed between River Road East and Frederick Street due to a propane leak. So Kitchener Fire, they're on scene handling that situation. Drivers are being asked to avoid the area. Currently, we are seeing traffic using River Road and Frederick Street to get around the issue as a detour there. Again, though, that's Victoria Street North closed between River Road East and Frederick Street due to a propane leak, with Kitchener Fire handling that situation. Area highways, we have delays northbound on Highway 85 still this hour between Wellington and Lancaster. Just some of the usual volume there. Southbound Highway 85, slow going from King Street all the way through to Lancaster. And westbound on Highway 8 between the Weber Fairway ramps and the flyover, a bit of volume there as well. Now, if you're on the 401 eastbound out of Woodstock, it's clear through to the Regents. 6 is getting into Milton, Mississauga, not seeing any problems there. And if you're on the westbound side, we do have delays in Milton between James Snow and Highway 25. But once you're through that, it does clear up to the region and heading out towards Woodstock. Now, if you do spot any other traffic problems, call us hands-free at *401. 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Now the latest from 570 weather specialist Denise Andriachi.
2: Wet weather tonight and tomorrow morning. Some sunshine by the afternoon. Wednesday, highs near 11, only 9 on Thursday. Well below seasonal for the rest of the work week. We have some ups and downs for the weekend. Near seasonal Saturday, but some wet weather late Saturday and for the first half of Sunday as well. Our overnight low for tonight, near plus 5.
0: Right now at the Boardwalk in Kitchener, we have some light rain falling. We're at 10 degrees. 570 News Time, 343. Still to come, we have sports and headlines next.
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0: We have some light rain falling at the Boardwalk in Kitchener. We're at 10 degrees. Good afternoon. I'm Erin Anderson. Here's what's making news this hour. Another major spike in gas prices with a 10-cent jump expected at midnight, raising the cost to a four-year high. And Indigenous advocates took to the streets in downtown Kitchener this morning for the annual march to mark Red Dress Day. Coming up after sports.
8: We're hearing today from the next Governor General of Canada.
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8: The Prime Minister announcing that former Supreme Court Justice Louise Arbour will step into the role when Mary Simon's term comes to an end in July.
0: News Time 345. It's time for sports from Sportsnet Radio. Here is Alex Sixero.
10: Well, the most outstanding player in the OHL this season is none other than Kitchener Rangers forward Sam O'Reilly. He takes home the Red Tilson Trophy with 73 points in the regular season, 22 more in the postseason, as he becomes the fifth different Kitchener player to win the award. The Rangers and the Colts open the OHL finals tomorrow at the Auditorium. It's a big night for the Maple Leafs' new brain trust as the NHL draft lottery goes at 7, with the Leafs holding an 8.5% chance of landing that first overall pick. The Leafs will keep the pick if it lands in the top 5, but if it falls to 6 or 7, it goes to Boston as part of the Brandon Carlo trade, and Sportsnet will have the lottery, followed by the lone game in the Stanley Cup playoffs, the Avalanche going for a 2-0 lead over the Minnesota Wild at 8. Blue Jays hand the ball to Kevin Gausman for Game 2 in Tampa Bay. The lineup is in, and Vladimir Guerrero Jr. gets a rare day off. George Springer back in the leadoff spot with Yohendrik Piniango batting second. Drew Rasmussen counters at 6:40 right here on 570 News Radio. See the game on Sportsnet 1. The semifinals continue in the PWHL as the

0: Montreal Victoire host the Minnesota Frost in Game 2. Montreal going for a 2-0 series advantage. And we got some soccer right now. Leg 2 of the Champions League semi between Arsenal and Atletico Madrid. We are 0-0 in the first half, and they are still tied 1-1 on aggregate. From the Sports Center, I'm Alex Ixero.
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7: 570 News Time, 3:47. A former Supreme Court justice who has a long legal resume that includes stints prosecuting war crimes will be Canada's new Governor General. More from 570 Scott Burnett.
8: At the National Gallery in Ottawa, Prime Minister Mark Carney praised the Montreal native's many accomplishments.
9: She has been recognized with nearly 100 honors and awards, including 42 honorary doctorates from universities around the world. She's a Companion of the Order of Canada, our country's highest civilian honor.
8: Louise Arbour also leading UN prosecutions against war criminals and securing the first indictment against Serbian leader Slobodan Milosevic. Arbour, who also speaks both English and French, had a chance to introduce herself at today's event.
10: Canada is a wonderful country, shaped by its diversity of people, perspectives, and experiences, also by a common respect for strong public institutions and for the rule of law.
8: Arbour will also become the oldest appointed governor general at 79 years old when she's sworn in July. I'm Scott Burnett.
7: This just into 570 News Radio. We have a good news update from Waterloo Regional Police on the investigation into the ceremonial gong at the Waterloo Regional Health Network's Cancer Center, which was stolen. Police say the gong has now been returned to the Midtown Hospital. Again, we had already known that a 44-year-old man was arrested and charged with theft relating to the incident, but we do have the update that the ceremonial gong used by patients has now been returned to the Cancer Center at the Waterloo Regional Health Network's Midtown Hospital. We'll have more on that throughout the afternoon. 570 News Time, 3:49. Alberta's Premier and the Prime Minister plan to meet later this week in Ottawa. Danielle Smith is going to the Capitol to speak at the Canada Strong and Free Conference, which brings together conservative leaders and commentators from across the country and even the U.S. City News parliamentary reporter Cormac McSweeney says Mark Carney didn't say what they might talk about when they meet either Thursday or Friday.
11: He didn't say specifically if the two leaders will be discussing that referendum question with the separatist groups putting forward that petition that they say has more than 300,000 signatures demanding a referendum on whether Alberta should leave Canada or not. Carney was asked what he would do to potentially challenge that possible referendum. He notes that there's the rule of law as well as the Clarity Act. And just to remind you, the Clarity Act is that legal framework that came in the wake of the referendums in Quebec that says that if there were to be a negotiation for the secession of a province, it would require a clear majority to vote on a clear question.
7: Smith is speaking at the conference on Friday afternoon. Still to come, Brent Caterer's traffic and weather next.
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13: No way! I can't believe it!
14: Yes, I'm a Pegasus, famous creature of myth, and yes, I am real. Believe it.
13: Cool, but I'm actually looking at that Lotto Max jackpot? It's 65 million, which means 65 new prizes of $100,000, plus Max Millions.
14: I, too, was talking about that, so, you know, believe it, because, wow, what a big jackpot.

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1: 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Believe it. Lotto Max.
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3: Thanks, Aaron. This update is brought to you by Fowler Tire. We'll begin in town in Kitchener, where regional police are reporting that Victoria Street North is closed between River Road East and Frederick Street due to a propane leak. Kitchener Fire are reportedly on scene there handling that situation. Drivers currently asked to avoid that area for the time being. We're seeing traffic using River Road and Frederick Street to get around that portion of Victoria for the time being. Area highways still seeing delays in the usual areas. Westbound Highway 8 between the Weber Fairway ramps and the flyover. Bit of volume northbound Highway 85 from Wellington through to Lancaster, and southbound Highway 85 slow going from King Street all the way through to Lancaster. Once you're past that exit, though, things do begin to improve. Now, if you're on the 401 eastbound out of Woodstock, it's clear all the way through to the region. Sixes getting into Milton, Mississauga. Not really seeing any issues there. It does start to slow down, though, a bit further east on the 401 as you pass Highway 410 heading towards the Pearson Airport, I should say. On the westbound side of the 401, still delays in Milton between James Snow and Highway 25, but once you're past that, it does clear up into the sixes and initially into Cambridge. You will hit some more volume, though, as you approach Highway 8. Now, if you do spot any other traffic problems, call us hands-free at *401. 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Now the latest from 570, weather specialist Denise Andriecci.
4: Scattered showers tonight, a low near +5. Some wet weather hanging on tomorrow morning as well. Then we'll see some mid to late day sunny breaks. Temperatures are getting cooler. We are going to trend below seasonal the rest of the work week. And for Mother's Day, temperatures around 12 degrees. The average this time of year near 16, 17. Temps are up and down as we approach the long weekend next weekend. Our overnight low tonight, +5.
2: Now at the Boardwalk in Kitchener, we have some light rain, 10 degrees. 570 News Time, 3:53.
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2: Will they keep the pick or send it to Boston? The Leafs will soon find out if they'll have a first-round selection this June as the draft lottery goes tonight. We get more from 570's Alex Sixero.
11: Tonight's a very, very important night for John and Matt's moving forward.
12: And there's Sportsnet's Nick Kiprio setting the scene as new GM John Chayka already stumbles upon a huge night. Toronto has the fifth best odds at 8.5% of winning the lottery, with the Leafs retaining the pick if it lands in the top five. Kiprio says that'll give the Leafs a great chance to add some talent.
11: If it's a top five pick, you're going to get one of two terrific forwards or the chance at three unbelievable defensemen. That's something that John and Mats can hang their hat on.
12: However, if Toronto falls to 6 or 7 in the lottery, it goes to Boston as part of the Brandon Carlo trade. The Vancouver Canucks at 18.5% have the best chance at winning the lottery, and Sportsnet has coverage starting at 7. From the Sports Center, I'm Alex Sixero.
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4: The price for oil pulling back in a pretty substantial way today. It was down $4.15, $102.27 a barrel. TankerTrackers.com says one Iranian oil tanker may have slipped through the U.S. blockade. The U.S. and Iran still battling for control of the Strait of Hormuz, while the U.S. insisted today the ceasefire is still in place. Energy stocks a little higher on Bay Street. The TSX, though, is lower by 36 points, 33,602. Shares in Shopify, the biggest weight on Bay Street, that stock down 16%. It got at least one downgrade today after the company reported earnings. The outlook implies slower growth and rising costs. Gold futures right now higher by $34 to $4,568, and the Canadian dollar up by 73.43 cents U.S. Now, Canada posted its first trade surplus in 6 months thanks to surging exports of gold and oil in March as the Iran war drove up uncertainty. Overall, exports rose by 8.5%. On Wall Street, a record high on the NASDAQ again today. Right now, it's up by 283. The S&P closed to its all-time high. It's up 68, and the Dow higher by 386. At the Business Center, I'm Chris McCusker.
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11: It is Tuesday, May the 5th. Good afternoon. I'm Paul McPhee.
3: Good afternoon. I'm Aaron Anderson. Here's what's making news this hour.
11: Well, don't look now, but we're expecting a major jump in gasoline prices overnight to a level not seen in 4 years.
12: Despite efforts like the Truth and Reconciliation Commission, Indigenous women and girls make up a disproportionate

0: enrollment numbers by laying off a number of teachers, more than 100 in total.
1: That one was over the top.
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3: Because you'll be in prison, Doug.
4: Rangers forward Sam O'Reilly is the OHL's most outstanding player. The Leafs hope for some luck as the draft lottery goes this evening, and the Blue Jays try to bounce back. Sports at 15.
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7: Thanks, Paul. This update is brought to you by BDO. We'll begin looking in town in Kitchener. A note for drivers that Victoria Street North is closed this hour between River Road East and Frederick Street. It's due to a propane leak that Kitchener Fire are dealing with right now. So for the time being, drivers are being asked to avoid that area. We are seeing drivers using River Road and Frederick Street to get around the issue. Currently no timeline for when Victoria between River and Frederick will reopen. We do have reports of a crash as well in Kitchener, this at the intersection of Wellington Street and Weber Street. Delays are looking pretty heavy there, so drive with caution if you're going through the area. Area highways, we have delays in the usual areas. Westbound Highway 8 between the Weber Fairway ramps and the flyover, a bit of volume there. Northbound 85 slow from Wellington to Lancaster. And southbound Highway 85 delays from King Street all the way through to Lancaster. Now, if you're on the 401 eastbound out of Woodstock, clear through to the region. 6 is getting into Milton, Mississauga, not seeing any issues there. If you're on the westbound side, though, we do have delays in Milton between James Snow and Highway 25. Then it's going to clear up through to the region and heading out towards Woodstock. If you do spot any other traffic problems, call us hands-free at Star 401. 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Now the latest from 570, weather specialist Denise Sandriachi.
8: Mostly cloudy through the evening with some scattered showers on and off across the region. Heading into tomorrow morning, we could see a few spotty showers as well, and then some late day sunny breaks. Temperatures have been mild to start the week, but we are going to begin a cooling trend. Highs only near 11 tomorrow. The average this time of year, closer to 16, 17 degrees. We don't see that the rest of the week. In fact, single digit highs expected Thursday, only near 9. Our low for tonight, plus 5.
6: At the Boardwalk, Ian Kitchener. It is cloudy, occasional light showers, and 9 degrees.
5: We'll have another check of traffic and weather together in less than 10 minutes. Here's what's making news this hour.
6: Now, gas prices set to jump in southern Ontario tomorrow, inching closer to $2.
5: And an expert says the prices aren't expected to stop there. 570 News Radio business analyst Chris McCusker explains.
9: The price is expected to hit $1.95.9 per liter, close to a four-year high, with the perfect storm of situations contributing to the spike. There are seasonal factors at play ahead of the summer driving season, along with a significant jump in the retail margins. But at the heart of it, of course, the war in Iran and the fact the Strait of Hormuz is still essentially closed, according to Roger McKnight, chief petroleum analyst at Enpro.
10: Is it open today? You're looking at 2 months of this mess we're going through right now, and it'll probably go even further. I'm trying to be cheerful here, but I'm having a tough time.
9: The federal government recently paused a 10-cent per liter excise tax, but McKnight says a few days later that break was wiped out because the price for oil continues to move higher. I'm Chris McCusker.
6: 570 News Time, 404. Today is a day the country recognizes the disproportionate number of Indigenous women and girls who are missing or murdered. Red Dress Day was marked with a march in downtown Kitchener. 570's Matt Hutchison has more.
11: Today's Missing and Murdered Indigenous People's Walk saw hundreds of supporters take to the streets of downtown Kitchener. It culminated with speeches and drumming in Victoria Park. Serena Wesley is the program manager for the Desachandre Program with Healing of the Seven Generations, a local Indigenous support agency. She told 570 News Radio the problem of missing and murdered women is not isolated to just First Nations.
12: We're not the only nation that, you know, suffers from sex trafficking and human trafficking, which makes people going missing. But, you know, we have to focus on our people because that's our organization. But, you know, how we all work together to solve these problems and you know, help each other, that's the best way to do it.
11: According to the Assembly of First Nations, from 2001 to 2014, Indigenous women and girls were four times as likely to be murdered than non-Indigenous female victims. I'm Matt Hutchison.
5: The Waterloo Region District School Board and Waterloo Catholic District School Board have made cuts to staff ahead

0: At the next school year. 570's Josh Piercy is the latest.
1: Well, the final school bell will ring next month, and ahead of another summer break for local students, we're hearing that there will be some layoffs at the local school boards next year. It's in response to declining enrollment numbers. Both the public and Catholic boards taking a cautious approach to staffing, the public board laying off or moving into occasional roles 97 elementary and 22 secondary teachers starting next year. And the Catholic board doing the same for 29 elementary teachers. The Catholic board's director of education, Annalisa Verano, said in a statement 570 News Radio that her board is optimistic that they can retain or recall most, if not all, of those staff members in some capacity. Director of Education for the Public Board, Scott Miller, noted that this change was advised by the provincial government, adding that they're, quote, sharing this information.

0: And you know what? Maybe you won't get another mandate because you'll be in prison, Doug.
1: What did the premier make of that?
2: Yeah, you know, inside the legislature, words get said, but that one was over the top. And yes, we go back and forth, but she stepped over the line. I'm not into these Trump-style rhetoric attacks that she's doing, but I'm focused. Do you know what I'm focused on? I'm focused on the economy.
1: He's been trying to pivot back to the economy. Stiles, meantime, says she ain't apologizing.
0: Absolutely not.
3: But you don't think that was Trumpian or unparliamentary thing to say?
0: I think it's very rich for this government to, you know, to talk about this being Trumpian or MAGA or whatever, when this very government is under RCMP criminal investigation.
1: The Mounties continuing to look at the Greenbelt matter, but have laid no criminal charges. Richard Souther, Queen's Park.
4: It's a good news story this afternoon as a ceremonial gong that was stolen from a local cancer center has now been returned. Last night, police confirmed that a 44-year-old man was arrested and charged with theft after taking the gong from the Midtown Hospital. The Waterloo Regional Health Network called the theft deeply disheartening as the gong is used by cancer patients to mark major milestones. Despite the arrest, the gong was nowhere to be found. However, police say they located it today in the Victoria and Weber Street area. It's now back at its rightful home.
5: Well, since joining Kitchener from the London Knights back in January, forward Sam O'Reilly cemented himself as one of the most important figures in the team's recent history. As a result, the league has decided to award O'Reilly the Red Tilson Trophy as the OHL's most outstanding player. The Tampa Bay Lightning prospect put up a respectable 71 points for the regular season for the Rangers and the Knights. He's also the first player to win the award since Justin Azevedo in 2008, all the way back to that championship-winning season. O'Reilly had this to say at this afternoon's award announcement.
6: Kitchener's been really good to me, and all the staff and players have done a really good job with welcoming me in here and making it a really easy switch. So winning it here is pretty special, being the fourth player to do it. So obviously such a storied franchise, and all the amazing players that have came out of the organization, it's cool to be one of those names.
5: And O'Reilly will look to lead the Rangers to glory starting tomorrow night at the odd against the Barrie Colts. Coming up in 60 seconds, a check of gas prices.
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5: 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Roger McKnight of Enpro expecting gas prices to rise 10 cents at midnight to as high as $1.95.9 per liter. Coming up in 60 seconds, traffic and weather together, 570 News Time, 410.
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21: Thanks, Paul. This update is brought to you by Gemini.

0: Motors will begin in town in Kitchener. Some good news for drivers. Victoria Street North has reopened between River Road East and Frederick Street following a propane leak. Drivers should be able to get through that area now problem-free. Again, that's in Kitchener. Victoria Street North, we're hearing, has fully reopened between River Road East and Frederick Street. Now, our area highways. We did just recently got reports of a crash northbound on Highway 85 in the Express between Wellington Street and Lancaster Street. So we are seeing some delays building up there. Just be cautious if you're driving through that area. And if you're on the southbound side of Highway 85, still significant delays from King Street all the way through to Lancaster. That looks to be the regular volume causing that. But in addition to those delays, as you're passing Lancaster, we do have reports as well of an incident in the collectors coming up to Wellington Street. So do watch out for some added delays there. Now, if you're on Highway 8 westbound, just a bit of volume between the Weber Fairway ramps and the flyover. The 401 drive, though, not looking bad eastbound out of Woodstock, clear to the region, sixes, Milton, and getting into Mississauga. Westbound side, though, you will hit delays in Milton between James Snow and Highway 25, and as you're approaching Highway 8 in Cambridge. If you do spot any other traffic problems, call us hands-free at *401. 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Now, the latest from 570, weather specialist Denise Andriacci.
1: Keep the umbrella handy tonight. We do have some scattered showers across the region, even into Wednesday morning, then some midday sunny breaks. Highs near 11 degrees tomorrow, only 9 on Thursday with some sun. We are going to remain below seasonal through the Mother's Day weekend and the beginning of next week as well. Our low for tonight, near 5 degrees.
2: And to Boardwalk in Kitchener, we have occasional light rain and 9 degrees. Coming up in 60 seconds, headlines in sports. 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
2: It is 9 degrees, occasional light rain at the Boardwalk and Kitchener. Good afternoon. I'm Paul McPhee. Here's what's making news right now. Brace yourself for a jump at the gas pumps overnight. Expected to climb by 10 cents a liter. And Kitchener, just one of hundreds of communities across the country to mark Red Dress Day, remembering murdered and missing Indigenous women, girls, and Two-Spirit people today. Coming up after sports.
3: Canada's next Governor General will be former Supreme Court Justice Louise Arbour.
4: It's a duty that calls for sound judgment.
3: The Companion of the Order of Canada recipient and former UN Human Rights Commissioner will assume the role this summer.
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5: Well, congratulations going out to Kitchener Rangers forward Sam O'Reilly, who's won the Red Tilson Trophy as the OHL's most outstanding player. O'Reilly leading the Rangers with 22 points in the playoffs, had 73 points in the regular season with Kitchener and London combined. Kitchener and Barrie kick off the OHL finals tomorrow at the Odd. Will the hockey gods be smiling upon the Maple Leafs tonight? The draft lottery goes at 7 o'clock, with the Leafs holding the fifth best odds of winning the lottery. If their pick lands in the top five, they keep it. If it falls to 6 or 7, it goes to the Boston Bruins as part of the Brandon Carlo transaction. The Vancouver Canucks with the best odds of winning the lottery, and Sportsnet has full coverage. Then it's game two of the Western semifinal between the Avalanche and the Wild at 8. Minnesota looking to even the series at 1. At Tropicana Field, the Blue Jays try to even their 3-game series with the Rays as Kevin Gausman takes on Drew Rasmussen. Jays now 16-19 with Gausman 6 strikeouts away from 2,000 for his career. It's a rare day off for Vladimir Guerrero Jr. as George Springer is back in the leadoff spot. 570 News Radio and Sportsnet 1 will have that at 6:40. In the PWHL, the Montreal Victoire go for a 2-0 lead over Minnesota in their semifinal. And soccer this afternoon, a goal from Bukayo Saka has given Arsenal a 1-0 lead over Atletico Madrid in leg 2 of their Champions League semifinal. Arsenal leading at 2-1 on aggregate. From the Sports Center, I'm Alex Sixero.
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2: With Governor General Mary Simon set to leave the post in July of this year, Canadians were introduced to her replacement, a former Supreme Court of Canada justice whose dedicated work went beyond Canada's borders. Here's 570 Scott Burnett.
3: Louise Arbour was introduced as the next Governor General of Canada by the Prime Minister at the National Gallery in Ottawa.
4: It's a duty that calls for sound judgment and an unwavering commitment to the rule of law. I have asked His Majesty to appoint a Canadian whose entire life has been dedicated to that very principle.
3: The 79-year-old Montreal native, French-English speaker, and Companion of the Order of Canada recipient, giving reporters an idea of what she believes a Governor General can do for their country.
10: There is a space for the Governor General to be conducive of Canadian dialogue in a spirit of respect and moving the country forward in an ambitious, united way.
3: Arbour has had a distinguished legal career, serving as a justice on the Supreme Court of Canada, as the United Nations High Commissioner for Human Rights, as well as a chief prosecutor of the International Criminal Tribunals for Rwanda and the former Yugoslavia. I'm Scott Burnett.
2: A disturbing trafficking investigation involving two youths from Guelph has led to charges for two Toronto men. Guelph police say the offenses happened between September of 2025 and this past February, and it's believed the youths were targeted through Snapchat. They were then trafficked across multiple cities in southwestern Ontario. On April 16th, Guelph police made their first arrest, a 26-year-old Toronto man named Jameel, who also goes by Jay, and DJ Famous Jay. 10 days later, 29-year-old Brian Allard of Toronto, who also goes by King, was arrested as well. They're both facing a slew of trafficking and abuse-related charges. Investigators believe there may be additional victims. Anyone with further information is asked to contact Guelph Police or Crime Stoppers. Coming up in 60 seconds, traffic and weather together. 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
16: Paul, this update is brought to you by L.L. Bean. We'll begin on our area highways, where we do have reports of a collision still northbound on Highway 85 in the Express between Wellington Street and Lancaster Street. We are still seeing some delays there, so just drive with caution through that area. Also, still some heavy slowdown southbound on Highway 85 approaching King Street all the way through to Lancaster. That does look to be just the usual volume, but it is very slow through that stretch. So again, that's from King Street up to Lancaster if you're traveling southbound on Highway 85. If you're on the

Westbound side of Highway 8 between the Weber Fairway ramps and the flyover. You'll hit some volume there as well. And then on the 401, or I should say, pardon me, looking at our city streets, we have an issue in Cambridge. It's at the Franklin Boulevard and Pinebush Road roundabout. We're getting reports of a collision there, and we're starting to see delays building up in all directions. If you can avoid the area, I recommend you do so. Again, that's at the Pinebush Road, Franklin Boulevard roundabout in Cambridge. Reports of a collision there, delays really starting to build up. Now, if you're on the 401 eastbound out of Woodstock, it's clear all the way through to the region. Six is getting into Milton, not too bad, but into Mississauga. Unfortunately, we do have reports of a collision in the Collectors just past Mississauga Road. Delays are building up there, so if you can get into the express before Mississauga Road, it is recommended you do so to help avoid those delays. Westbound side of the drive, the usual volume in the Collectors between here, Ontario, and Mississauga Road. More delays through Milton between James Snow and Highway 25. And as you travel through Cambridge, a little bit of volume approaching Highway 8. Now, if you do spot any other traffic problems, call us hands-free at Star 401. 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

0: 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Now the latest from 570, weather specialist Denise Andriacci.
1: Scattered showers tonight and tomorrow morning. We're dropping to a low of 5 degrees overnight. Cooler weather for Wednesday, Thursday, Friday. Daytime highs between 9 and 11 degrees, so below seasonal heading into the Mother's Day weekend. And keep the umbrella handy. We'll have some sunny moments over the next few days, but also still those spring showers kind of lingering on and off for the next couple of weeks. Our low for tonight, plus 5.
2: At the Boardwalk in Kitchener, mostly cloudy and at 9 degrees. Coming up at 4:30, don't look now, but we are expecting a major jump in gasoline prices overnight to a level not seen in 4 years. 570 News Time, 4:23.
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5: It is draft lottery night in the NHL as the Toronto Maple Leafs will soon find out if they will keep or send away their first-round pick this summer. 570's Alex Saxero with the preview.
6: It could be a franchise-altering night for new GM John Chayka, and Sportsnet's Nick Kiprio sees some similarities to 2016.
7: It so many ways parallels a little bit to Brendan Shanahan and the start of his essential run with the Toronto Maple Leafs and Austin Matthews getting the first pick overall.
6: If the Leafs are going to keep the pick, it has to fall in the top five, and there's a 42% chance of that happening, which means there's a 58% chance of the pick falling.

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3: A report says Honda is going to freeze plans to build an electric vehicle plant in Canada. Now, the idea was put on hold about a year ago, but now Nikkei is reporting it will indefinitely suspend the project because market conditions are not likely to improve in the short term. In other words, EV sales have been slow, although an official decision hasn't been made yet. For the first time in 6 months, Canada posted a trade surplus in March. So this means we exported more things than we imported, thanks to a spike in exports of gold and oil. Jasleen Carr-Trahan is an economist at the Canadian Chamber of Commerce.
4: Despite March's trade surplus of $1.8 billion, the broader Q1 picture remains quite uneven. February, $5.1 billion deficit and earlier import strength offset much of the later quarter improvement that we're seeing in the month of March.
3: The Canadian dollar unchanged right now, 73.40 cents U.S. Now, with just a few minutes left in the trading day, the TSX lower for a third day. It's down 66 points, 33,572. Even with gold futures moving higher at the moment, up by $33 to 4,566. While oil today pulled back from a roughly four-year high, down $4.15, 102.27 a barrel. On Wall Street, record highs for the S&P and the NASDAQ today. The S&P right now up by 68, the NASDAQ higher by 247, and the Dow is up by 363. 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
10: It's Tuesday, May 5th. Good afternoon. I'm Erin Anderson.
2: And good afternoon. I'm Paul McPhee. Here's what's making news this hour.
10: Another major spike in gas prices with a 10-cent jump expected at midnight.
11: Hundreds gathered in downtown Kitchener this morning to mark Red Dress Day, the National Day of Remembrance and Awareness for missing and murdered Indigenous women, girls, and Two-Spirit individuals.
12: More than 100 teachers declared surplus or let go ahead of next school year. Local boards say it's in response to declining enrollment numbers.
13: More calls for the Premier to release documents relating to his private jet.
14: Can you produce the receipts? And if not, what are you hiding?
13: How Ford, though, is trying to pivot.
15: We're focusing on the economy.
16: The OHL's MVP is a member of the Kitchener Rangers. We're hours away from the NHL draft.

0: Half lottery, and the Blue Jays try to get even in Tampa Bay. 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
3: Thanks, Aaron. This update is brought to you by Hefner Lexus Toyota. We'll begin in town in Cambridge, where we're still getting reports of a crash at the Franklin Boulevard Pine Bush Road roundabout. Delays are heavy there. It looks to be in all directions, so if you can avoid that area, might be best to do so for the time being. Again, that's the Franklin Boulevard Pine Bush Road roundabout in Cambridge. We have a collision there, seeing heavy delays in all directions. Area highways now, still slow going this hour. Westbound Highway 8 between the Weber Fairway ramps and the flyover due to the volume there. Northbound 85, delays from Victoria all the way through to Lancaster, so some consistent delays there. And if you're traveling southbound on Highway 85, that's the worst of it. It's slow going from King Street all the way through to Lancaster. We're seeing particularly heavy delays between King and University. So that's going to be a slow drive through that stretch. By the time you get to Lancaster, though, that's where things do begin to clear up. Now, looking at the 401 eastbound out of Woodstock, it's clear all the way through to the region, getting into the sixes. Milton, not too bad. Into Mississauga, we did have reports of an incident just east of Mississauga Road in the collectors. Still seeing some delays there. No longer reports of a collision, though. So it's just something to watch out for. Might be better if you're able to get into the express lanes before Mississauga Road. Again, that's on the eastbound side of the 401. On the westbound side, still delays in Milton between James Snow and Highway 25, and a bit of volume through Cambridge approaching Highway 8. If you do spot any other traffic problems, call us hands-free at *401. Hefner Lexus Toyota celebrates 65 years in our community. Here's to many more years of driving excellence together. You're part of the family. Hefner. Now the latest from 570 weather specialist Denise Andriacci.
4: Scattered showers as we move through the evening and overnight here in Kitchener. We are dropping to +5, a few showers hanging on in the morning, and then we'll have some midday sunny breaks. Temperatures are cooler the rest of the week. We had a mild couple of days, but highs only near 11 for tomorrow, near 9 on Thursday, and it looks like we will stay below seasonal until the start of the long weekend next week. Our overnight low, +5.
2: Right now at the Boardwalk in Kitchener, cloudy, 9 degrees.
1: Another check of traffic and weather together in less than 10 minutes. 570 News Time, 4:33.
2: Fill up now if you can, because the price of gas is set to spike overnight. In fact, it's expected to hit a four-year high tomorrow.
1: Yeah, 570 News Radio business analyst Chris McCusker has more.
5: According to Enpro, the price for gas will jump 10 cents on Wednesday to $1.95.9 per liter at most stations, the highest since 2022. The spike coming with the price for West Texas Intermediate holding above $100, because the Strait of Hormuz is still essentially closed as the war between the U.S. and Iran drags on. And senior petroleum analyst Roger McKnight says the gains may not stop here.
6: As long as President Trump is acting, I don't know, unpredictably, and keeps blocking that strait, and as long as the Iranians are being a little bit grumpy as well, nothing's going to change.
5: Now, the federal government recently paused that 10 cent per liter excise tax. That remains in effect until Labor Day. I'm Chris McCusker.
2: Across Canada, May 5th is recognized as Red Dress Day. Supporters walk through downtown Kitchener for an annual Missing and Murdered Indigenous Peoples walk this morning. 570's Matt Hutchinson has more.
7: The goal of Red Dress Day is to bring to light the disproportionate number of Aboriginal women and girls in Canada who are victims of violence. Healing of the Seven Generations, a local Indigenous support and advocacy group, organized today's march in downtown Kitchener. Serena Wesley is the program manager for the Desachandre program with Healing of the Seven Generations. She told 570 News Radio, for far too many, every day is a reminder.
8: This day is literally every day for our people. My mom was murdered when I was young, so she is a part of the Missing Murdered Indigenous. So, you know, it means so much to me. It's an honor to be able to help organize this day and to be able to give her a voice, because she doesn't have a voice to give.
7: According to the Government of Canada, more than 6 in 10 Indigenous women have experienced physical or sexual assault in their lifetime. I'm Matt Hutchison.
1: More than 100 school teachers in Waterloo Region have been made redundant or declared surplus ahead of the next school year. 570's Josh Piercy has more.
9: As we inch closer towards the end of another school year, we're learning that both the public and Catholic school boards are responding to declining enrollment numbers by making cuts to staffing.

0: Total, according to both boards, 148 teachers are being declared surplus, being made redundant, or are being retained on a long-term occasional position awaiting another full-time opportunity. Both boards say the number of elementary and secondary school students in the province is declining, with the public board adding that, quote, the Ontario government has advised school boards to take a conservative approach to staffing. The Catholic board represents 29 elementary teachers of that total number, with the director of education, Annalisa Verano, noting that they've already recalled 10 teachers, and they're optimistic that all may be recalled before the start of next year. Public Board Director of Education Scott Miller also noted that impacted staff at his board will be given the opportunity to be recalled. I'm Josh Piercy.
1: The Ford government's private jet purchase and sale is not going away anytime soon. Is the public any closer to getting the receipts? 570's Queen's Park reporter Richard Southern has more.
2: It's been 2 weeks now since the premier said he sold his $30 million private jet to Bombardier, but he's yet to produce the promised receipts. I asked him yet again when we can expect them.
3: We will make it transparent as they get these the transfer done. We will get it done, so don't worry. I promise you, Richard, I will be the first to call you, because when you wake up in the morning, you think of it.
4: You have the power to put this issue to rest by simply releasing at the stroke of a pen. You can release anything in this government. Why wouldn't you just release those documents right away?
3: You know something? We're focusing on the economy. That's what we're doing.
2: Interim Liberal leader John Fraser.
5: There's stuff there they don't want us to know. There's just so many questions. It's like, what are they trying to hide?
2: The premier's repeatedly said the plane was sold to Bombardier for the price that the government paid for it, but has yet to prove that fact or reveal if there are any other taxpayer costs associated with the plane. Richard Southern, Queen's Park.
6: A ceremonial gong for cancer patients in Kitchener is back where it belongs. Waterloo Regional Police launched an investigation after the Regional Health Network said the gong disappeared from their cancer center at the Midtown Hospital. Police determined the theft happened on the night of April 25th, and the health network called it deeply disheartening, as a gong is used by cancer patients to mark milestones. Last night, police confirmed a 44-year-old man was arrested and charged with theft, but the gong was not recovered. Now, it didn't stay missing long, though. In an update this afternoon, police say the gong was located in the Victoria and Weber Street area and is now being returned to the cancer center.
1: A Kitchener Ranger has received a major honor on the eve of the OHL Finals. Sam O'Reilly has won the Red Tilson Trophy, the OHL's award for the league's most outstanding player. 570's Mike Farwell caught up with him at this afternoon's announcement.
7: I mean, let's just start with how it feels. Red Tilson Trophy Award winner.
8: Yeah, it's a huge honor, and really grateful to be awarded this, and just thankful for all my years that I've had in the OHL and the relationships I've been able to make.
1: O'Reilly was one of the heroes in the Rangers Game 5 win over Windsor Friday night, scoring the first goal in the third period en route to a Rangers comeback and a first Western Conference title in 18 years. O'Reilly joined the Rangers just before the trade deadline in January and put up 71 points this year between the Knights and Rangers. He'll look to lead the team to the J. Ross Robertson Cup against Barrie starting at the odd tomorrow night. Still to come, we have gas prices next.
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1: 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Roger McKnight of Enpro expects gas prices will rise 10 cents at midnight. That's to as high as $1.95.9 per liter. Still to come, Brent Cater is traffic and weather next.
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3: 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We'll begin in town in Cambridge, where we have reports of a crash at the Franklin Boulevard and Pine Bush Road roundabout. Delays are looking pretty heavy there still, so if you don't have to go that way, it is recommended you avoid it for the time being. Again, that's the Franklin Boulevard, Pine Bush Road roundabout in Cambridge. Area highways still seeing significant delays in the usual areas. Westbound on Highway 8 between the Weber Fairway ramps and the flyover. Slow going northbound Highway 85 from Wellington through to Lancaster, and southbound Highway 85, significant delays from King Street all the way through to Victoria. So it is going to be slow in that whole stretch there. Now, if we're looking at the 401, not too bad on the eastbound side. Leaving Woodstock, it's clear all the way through to the region, getting into the sixes. Milton, Mississauga, not seeing any problems there. Until you head further east in towards Mississauga, you will hit delays once you pass here, Ontario. Westbound side of the drive, still slow through Milton between James Snow and Highway 25. And we do have some delays between Hespler Road and Highway 8 as you travel through Cambridge. 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Now the latest from 570, weather specialist Denise Andriachi.
4: Wet weather tonight and tomorrow morning. Some sunshine by the afternoon. Wednesday, highs near 11. Only 9 on Thursday. Well below seasonal for the rest of the work week. We have some ups and downs for the weekend. Near seasonal Saturday, but some wet weather late Saturday and for the first half of Sunday as well. Our overnight low for tonight, near plus 5.
2: Right now at the boardwalk in Kitchener, we do have a cloudy sky, 9 degrees. 570 News Time, 4:43.
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2: It's cloudy at the boardwalk in Kitchener, 9 degrees. Good afternoon, I'm Aaron Anderson. Here's what's making news this hour. You might see long lines at gas stations tonight. We're expecting a 10-cent hike at the pumps as of tomorrow. A ceremonial gong for patients has been returned to a local cancer center, after it was stolen. Coming up after sports.
8: Canada's next Governor General is introduced in Ottawa.
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8: Former Supreme Court Justice Louise Arbour is set to replace Mary Simon this July.
2: 570 News Time, 4:45. It's time for sports from Sportsnet Radio. Here's Alex Sixero.
10: Well, for the fifth time in franchise history, a member of the Kitchener Rangers has been named OHL Most Outstanding Player. Today, Sam O'Reilly was named winner of the Red Tilson Award with 73 points in the regular season and 22 in the postseason, helping the Blue Shirts win the Western Conference. Tomorrow at the Odd, the Rangers and the Barrie Colts open up the OHL Finals. Maple Leafs GM John Chayka has been on the job for 2 days and already stumbles upon a huge night for the franchise. The NHL draft lottery gets going at 7 as the Leafs will keep the pick if it lands in the top 5, but it'll go to Boston if it falls to 6 or 7. It's a 42% chance of

0: keeping the pick a 58% chance of losing the pick, and Sportsnet will have full coverage, followed by Game 2 between the Avalanche and the Wild in Colorado. Minnesota trailing 1-0 with faceoff at 8 p.m. Could be a milestone night for Kevin Gausman. He gets the ball for Game 2 between the Jays and the Rays at the Trop. Gausman just 6 strikeouts away from 2,000, with the Jays trying to even the 3-game series. It's a 6:40 first pitch right here on 570 News Radio. See the game on Sportsnet 1. In the PWHL this evening, Montreal and Minnesota play Game 2 of their semifinal. The Victoire going for a 2-0 series advantage. And on the pitch, it's leg 2 of the Champions League semifinal, with Arsenal leading Atletico Madrid 1-0 in the second half on an early goal from Bukayo Saka. Arsenal holding a 2-1 lead on aggregate. From the Sports Center, I'm Alex Cicero.
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5: 570 News Time, 4:47. Canada's next Governor General is a former Supreme Court Justice and served as a High Commissioner at the United Nations. 570 Scott Burnett has more on today's announcement from the National Gallery in Ottawa.
6: Prime Minister Mark Carney says Louise Arbour has had a long and distinguished legal career that went beyond Canada's borders. The 79-year-old spearheaded war crimes tribunals for the UN against war criminals, including leading the first indictments against Serbian leader Slobodan Milosevic.
7: For 4 years, she gave voice to those whose dignity was denied. In places where the powerful preferred silence, she did not flinch. And she never confused being heard with being safe.
6: The Montreal-born Arbour speaks both English and French, unlike the current Governor General Mary Simon. Arbour says she doesn't take this appointment lightly.
8: I'm very mindful of the legacy that I'm stepping into. I will strive to serve with honor, dedication, and integrity.
6: Louise Arbour will become Canada's 31st Governor General when Simon's term comes to an end in July. I'm Scott Burnett.
5: Alberta's Premier and the Prime Minister plan to meet later this week in Ottawa. Danielle Smith is going to the Capitol to speak at the Canada Strong and Free Conference, which brings together conservative leaders and commentators from across the country and even the United States. City News Parliament Hill reporter Cormac McSweeney says Mark Carney didn't say what they might talk about when they meet either Thursday or Friday.
9: He didn't say specifically if the two leaders will be discussing that referendum question with the separatist groups putting forward that petition that they say has more than 300,000 signatures demanding a referendum on whether Alberta should leave Canada or not. Carney was asked what he would do to potentially challenge that possible referendum. He notes that there's the rule of law as well as the Clarity Act. And just to remind you, the Clarity Act is that legal framework that came in the wake of the referendums in Quebec that says that if there were to be a negotiation for the secession of a province, it would require a clear majority to vote on a clear question.
5: Smith is speaking at the conference on Friday afternoon. Still to come, Brent Cater standing by with traffic and weather.
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2: Thanks, Aaron. 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We'll begin in town looking at our city streets. We did have reports of a collision at the Franklin Boulevard Pine Bush Road roundabout. Not seeing any more reports of a collision there, but delays do remain heavy, especially on Franklin Boulevard all the way back to the Bishop Street roundabout, as well on the southbound side of Franklin, slow going from the Kennemerra Parkway back to around Sheldon Drive. So it's just going to be a very slow drive in that stretch. Area highways, still significant delays southbound. Highway 85 from King Street all the way through to the Victoria exit. So do pack your patience through there. It is going to be a slow drive this afternoon. If you're traveling northbound, we have delays just past Ottawa Street through towards Lancaster, and westbound on Highway 8 between the Weber Fairway ramps and the flyover. Bit of volume to deal with there as well. Then if you're on the 401 eastbound out of Woodstock, it's looking good in towards the region. Six is getting into Milton and initially into Mississauga. Not seeing any problems there. It will slow down though further east as you pass here, Ontario. Westbound side of the drive, we have delays through Mississauga and the collectors around Mavis Road to Mississauga Road and around Winston Churchill. Then as you travel through towards Milton, James Snow to Highway 25, there are delays through that stretch as well. After that though, it does clear up in towards the sixes. You will just hit some slight delays through the Cambridge area between Hespler Road and Highway 8. Now, if you do spot any other traffic problems, call us hands-free at *401. The greenhouses are bursting with color at Belgian Nursery. Add beauty to your outdoor spaces with a great selection of annuals and vegetable plants from Belgian Nursery, Highway 7, just east of Breslau. Now, the latest from 570, weather specialist Denise Andriecci.
3: Scattered showers tonight, a low near plus 5. Some wet weather hanging on tomorrow morning as well. Then we'll see some mid to late day sunny breaks. Temperatures are getting cooler. We are going to trend below seasonal the rest of the work week. And for Mother's Day, temperatures around 12 degrees. The average this time of year near 16, 17. Temps are up and down as we approach the long weekend next weekend. Our overnight low tonight, plus 5.
1: Right now at the Boardwalk in Kitchener, it is cloudy, 9 degrees. 570 News Time, 4:53.
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1: Will they keep the pick or send it to Boston? The Leafs will have a new front office. We're hours away from the NHL draft lottery. 570's Alex Sixero reports.
10: It was 10 years ago when the Leafs last won the lottery.
11: The first overall selection in the 2016 NHL draft belongs to Toronto Maple Leafs.
10: And that, of course, netted the Leafs Auston Matthews. And tonight at the NHL Network Studios in New Jersey, the Leafs are hoping the ping pong balls go their way. Toronto holds the fifth best odds at 8.5% of winning the lottery. The Leafs will keep the pick if it remains in the top five, but if it falls to six or seven, then they send it to Boston to complete the Brandon Carlo trade. Here's Sportsnet's Nick Kyprios.
12: Tonight could be a night where you could be looking as early as September and looking at the Leafs in a vastly different light.
10: And John Chayka hoping for good news just 3 days into his tenure as general manager. Sportsnet has the lottery at 7 o'clock. From the Sports Center, I'm Alex Sixero.
13: 10 strangers, one isolated island, a series of murders, and no escape. It's the ultimate whodunit. 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Based on the Agatha Christie best-selling mystery novel. 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
3: Earnings in from AMD after the closing bell. It did include an upbeat forecast after a surge in demand for AI data centers. The second biggest maker of computer processors beat on earnings per share, first quarter revenue, and operating margins. Shares in AMD in after-hours trade higher by 4.6%. Now, another record high for the NASDAQ and the S&P today. The NASDAQ up by 258. The S&P higher by 58 points, and the Dow up by 356. Shares in Palantir dropped by about 7% today after earnings. The concern today really was around the fact that first quarter U.S. commercial sales missed on estimates. Bay Street lower for a third day. It was down 72 points, 33,566. Oil pulled back from a roughly four-year high, down $4.15 to $102.27 a barrel. Talk today about an Iranian ship getting through the Strait of Hormuz, somehow avoiding that U.S. blockade. Now, speaking of oil, a spike in oil exports helped Canada post a trade surplus in March, the first one in about 6 months. The Canadian dollar right now is higher by 2,173.42 cents U.S., and then gold futures at the moment higher by $33 to $4,566. At the Business Center, I'm Chris McCusker.
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11: 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I'm Paul McPhee.
2: And I'm Aaron Anderson.
11: Let's get an update from the 570 Traffic Center. Here's Brent Cater.
12: Thanks, Paul. This update is brought to you by Fowler Tire. We'll begin in town. Our city streets not seeing any collisions to mention at the moment, but we do have some pretty heavy delays around the region, especially on Franklin Boulevard as you're traveling south towards the Kinemara Parkway. So just watch out for some pretty heavy delays there. Area highways, though, slow going in the usual areas. Westbound Highway 8 between the Weeper Fairway ramps and the flyover, you'll have delays through that whole stretch. Northbound 85, it's slow going from right around Wellington through to Lancaster, and southbound Highway 85, still significant delays from King Street all the way through to Victoria. Now, once you're through that past Victoria, it does begin to clear up. Looking at the 40.

0: One eastbound out of Woodstock, it's clear through to the region. Getting into the sixes, Milton, Mississauga, not really seeing any problems there. On the westbound side of the drive, though, slow through Milton, James Snow to Highway 25. And as you travel through Cambridge, you'll hit delays approaching Highway 8. Now, if you do spot any other traffic problems, call us hands-free at Star 401. 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Now, the latest from 570, weather specialist Denise Andriacci.
1: Mostly cloudy through the evening with some scattered showers on and off across the region. Heading into tomorrow morning, we could see a few spotty showers as well, and then some late day sunny breaks. Temperatures have been mild to start the week, but we are going to begin a cooling trend. Highs only near 11 tomorrow. The average this time of year, closer to 16, 17 degrees. We don't see that the rest of the week. In fact, single digit highs expected Thursday, only near 9. Our low for tonight, plus 5.
2: At the Boardwalk in Kitchener, it is cloudy and 9 degrees.
3: We'll have another check of traffic and weather together in less than 10 minutes. Here's what you need to know right now.
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6: The spike is coming for a few reasons, including a significant jump in the retail margin, but the war between the U.S. and Iran and that traffic slowdown in the Strait of Hormuz are factors too, according to Roger McKnight, chief petroleum analyst at Enpro.
7: There's no end to it. It's going to go through $2 very easily. That is a psychological barrier. I remember when it went to $1 and everybody thought the sky was falling. Well, now the mountains are caving in. Now this goes to $2.
6: McKnight also points out the federal government recently paused the 10 cent per liter excise tax, but there's not much more it can do. Seasonal factors also at play here, with higher demand ahead of the summer driving season and refinery maintenance schedules. I'm Chris McCusker.
2: 570 News Time, 5:03. Hundreds took to the streets of downtown Kitchener this morning for the Missing and Murdered Indigenous Peoples Walk. Today is Red Dress Day in Canada. 570's Matt Hutchison has more.
8: The walk was organized by the Healing of the Seven Generations, a local First Nations support and advocacy organization. Supporters walked from the head offices on Frederick Street to the clock tower in Victoria Park. Serena Wesley is the program manager for the Desachandre program with Healing of the Seven Generations. She told 570 News Radio the pleas of Indigenous women continue to go unheard.
9: We feel like we don't get enough voice when we go missing and we're looked at, you know, oh, she lived this kind of lifestyle, so this is probably what happened to her. And there's no more further, you know, look into things until, you know, there's a big enough stink made about it. And it's a lot of fighting.
8: Wesley has firsthand experience. Her mother was murdered when she was a young girl. According to the Assembly of First Nations, Indigenous women account for 16% of all female homicides, yet make up only 4.3% of the population of Canada. I'm Matt Hutchison.
3: The public and Catholic school boards have decided to make cuts to staff ahead of next school year. 570's Josh Piercy is more.
10: In response to a decline in enrollment numbers, local school boards are planning layoffs for next school year. Public Board Director of Education Scott Miller confirmed to 570 News Radio in a statement that 97 elementary and 22 secondary teachers have been declared surplus or moved into occasional roles. Miller added that this is under advisement of the provincial government and that those affected teachers may be recalled. It's a similar story at the Catholic Board. Director of Education Annalisa Verano says 29 elementary teachers have been made redundant, but she's hopeful that they can all be recalled in some capacity before the start of the next school year. Verano added, quote, "These decisions are never taken lightly. We're grateful for the contributions every educator makes to our students and school communities." I'm Josh Piercy.
2: To Queen's Park now, where opposition leader Marit Stiles found herself in the hot seat today after suggesting yesterday that Doug Ford could end up in prison if she ever became premier. 570's Queen's Park reporter Richard Southern with more.
11: She stepped over the line.
12: Yeah, the premier reacting to the comments from the opposition leader that has a lot of people talking here at Queen's Park today. NDP leader Marit Stiles yesterday suggested the premier could end up behind bars as a result of the Greenbelt scandal.
13: Don't worry about it, Doug, because when I'm premier,
11: I'm going to call a public inquiry into all of this. And you know what? Maybe you won't get another mandate because you'll be in prison, Doug.
12: What did the premier make of it?
13: Yeah, you know, inside the legislature, words get said, but that.

0: that one was over the top. And yes, we go back and forth, but she stepped over the line. I'm not into these Trump-style rhetoric attacks that she's doing.
1: But Stiles tells me she's not apologizing for it.
2: Absolutely not. I think it's very rich for this government to, you know, to talk about this being Trumpian or MAGA or whatever, when this very government is under RCMP criminal investigation.
1: The premier, though, has not been charged with any crimes. Richard Southern, Queen's Park.
3: We have an update on the ceremonial gong that went missing from a local cancer center. The Waterloo Regional Health Network said it was deeply disheartened after the gong disappeared from the Midtown Hospital. The gong is a tradition used by patients who mark milestones in their cancer journeys. Police were called about the theft and determined it was taken April 25th. Last night, investigators arrested and charged a 44-year-old man with theft, but the gong was not recovered. As of this afternoon, though, police said the gong was located in the Victoria and Weber Street area. It has now been returned to its rightful home at the Cancer Center.
4: A three-year agreement between the Region of Waterloo and Unifor Local 4304 has passed its final hurdle. Over the weekend, the unionized transit workers approved the new deal, which was reached tentatively on Thursday. The union was poised to be in a legal strike position the following day, so it averted labor action, which would have impacted the GRT bus service. Regional Council has now officially approved the agreement. They say it includes year-over-year wage increases for

0: Workers approved the new deal, which was reached tentatively on Thursday. The union was poised to be in a legal strike position the following day, so it averted labor action, which would have impacted the GRT bus service. Regional Council has now officially approved the agreement. They say it includes year-over-year wage increases for the approximately 820 Grand River Transit workers.
1: A Kitchener Ranger has been named the league's most outstanding player. Forward Sam O'Reilly has been given the Red Tilson Trophy, a much-deserved result for an incredible season where the Tampa Bay Lightning prospect led the Rangers to the OHL final. He had this to say to 570 News Radio this afternoon.
2: Just really grateful for, you know, the teams I've been able to be on throughout the years and the coaches, the coaching staff that I've had, and just support staff as well. The guys that have helped me, you know, become the person I am today and make me the player I am today.
1: O'Reilly put up 71 points throughout the regular season and currently leads all skaters in the postseason with 14 goals in 14 games. He's only the fourth Ranger in history to be given the award and the first since Justin Azevedo back in 2008. That season was coincidentally the last time the Kitchener Rangers won the Western Conference and the OHL Championship. The Rangers kick off the OHL final tomorrow night against the Barry Colts at the Odd.
0: Yeah, coming up in 60 seconds, a check of gas prices. 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
0: And now the 570 News Radio Enpro gas price update. Roger McKnight of Enpro expects gas prices to rise 10 cents at midnight to as high as $1.95.9 per liter. Coming up in 60 seconds, traffic and weather together. 570 News Time, 510.
6: No way. I can't believe it.
7: Yes, I'm a Pegasus, famous creature of myth. 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
6: Cool, but I'm actually looking at that Lotto Max jackpot. 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

0: 7 News Time, 5:11, time for Rogers Xfinity Internet traffic and weather together on the ones. Here's Brent Cater.
1: Thanks, Paul. This update is brought to you by L.L. Bean. We'll begin on the 401 eastbound out of Woodstock. It's clear all the way through to the region. 6 is getting into Milton, Mississauga. Not seeing any issues there. But it does slow down as you travel further east past Highway 410 towards Pearson Airport. That's where the delays will really begin to pick up. If you're on the westbound side, not too bad through Mississauga. A little bit of volume at Winston Churchill, but then Milton, James Snow to Highway 25. Still delays in that stretch through Milton. Once you're actually out of Milton, though, it does begin to clear up into the sixes. Through Cambridge, some slight delays approaching Highway 8, but then clear out to Woodstock. Area highways in Kitchener and Waterloo still slow in the usual areas. Westbound Highway 8 between the Weber Fairway ramps and the flyover, it's going to be slow in that stretch. And southbound Highway 85 from King Street all the way through to Lancaster, expect delays there. City streets, though, not looking that bad this hour. Not seeing any collisions to report. If you do spot any traffic issues, though, you can call.

0: 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Now the latest from 570, weather specialist Denise Andreacci.
1: Keep the umbrella handy tonight. We do have some scattered showers across the region, even into Wednesday morning, then some midday sunny breaks. Highs near 11 degrees tomorrow, only 9 on Thursday with some sun. We are going to remain below seasonal through the Mother's Day weekend and the beginning of next week as well. Our low for tonight, near 5 degrees.
2: At the Boardwalk in Kitchener, mostly cloudy and 9 degrees. Coming up in 60 seconds, headlines in sports. 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
2: It is 9 degrees and cloudy at the Boardwalk in Kitchener. Good afternoon, I'm Paul McPhee. Here's what's making news right now. Don't look now, but we're expecting a major jump in gasoline prices overnight to a level not seen in 4 years. And hundreds took to the streets of downtown Kitchener today, Red Dress Day, to remember and honor murdered and missing Indigenous women, girls, and Two-Spirit people. Coming up after sports.
6: We're hearing today from the next Governor General of Canada.
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6: The Prime Minister announcing that former Supreme Court Justice Louise Arbour will step into the role when Mary Simon's term comes to an end in July.
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8: Well, the most outstanding player in the OHL this season is none other than Kitchener Rangers forward Sam O'Reilly. He takes home the Red Tilson Trophy with 73 points in the regular season, 22 more in the postseason, as he becomes the fifth different Kitchener player to win the award. The Rangers and the Colts open the OHL finals tomorrow at the Auditorium. It's a big night for the Maple Leafs' new brain trust as the NHL draft lottery goes at 7, with the Leafs holding an 8.5% chance of landing that first overall pick. The Leafs will keep the pick if it lands in the top 5, but if it falls to 6 or 7, it goes to Boston as part of the Brandon Carlo trade, and Sportsnet will have the lottery, followed by the lone game in the Stanley Cup playoffs, the Avalanche going for a 2-0 lead over the Minnesota Wild at 8. Blue Jays hand the ball to Kevin Gausman for Game 2 in Tampa Bay. The lineup is in, and Vladimir Guerrero Jr. gets a rare day off. George Springer back in the leadoff spot with Yohendrick Piniango batting second. Drew Rasmussen counters at 6:40 right here on 570 News Radio. See the game on Sportsnet 1. The semifinals continue in the PWHL as the Montreal Victoire hosts the Minnesota Frost in Game 2. Montreal going for a 2-0 series advantage. And to soccer, we are late in the second half in this Champions League second leg semifinal. Arsenal maintaining a 1-0 lead over Atletico Madrid. Arsenal leading it 2-1 on aggregate. From the Sports Center, I'm Alex Sixero.
9: On a recent Ask the Experts with Tony Johal of the Tony Johal Real Estate Team, Tony explained how the new HST housing rebate works.
10: A buyer can hypothetically save $130,000 on the price, and it works one of two ways. Builders are either going to set it up where they will collect the HST on the deal, and it's going to be assigned back to the builder. So at the time of the closing, the HST that was being put onto the price is now going to be deducted at the time of closing. That is the way most builders are setting it up. So you may see a price for $1 million, and then with the HST, it's going to be 1130. And then at the time of closing, you don't pay the 1130, you pay the $1 million.
9: You've learned a little, now learn a lot. Listen to the Tony Johal Real Estate Team Show on the 570 News Radio Listen page. 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
3: A former Supreme Court justice who has a long legal resume that includes stints prosecuting war crimes will be Canada's new governor general. 570 Scott Burnett has more on Louise Arbour's appointment to the role.
4: At the National Gallery in Ottawa, Prime Minister Mark Carney praised the Montreal native's many accomplishments.
5: She has been recognized with nearly 100 honors and awards, including 42 honorary doctorates from universities around the world. She's a Companion of the Order of Canada, our country's highest civilian honor.
4: Louise Arbour also leading UN prosecutions against war criminals and securing the first indictment against Serbian leader Slobodan Milosevic. Arbour, who also speaks both English and French, had a chance to introduce herself at today's event.
6: Canada is a wonderful country, shaped by its diversity of people, perspectives, and experiences, also by a common respect for strong public institutions and for the rule of law.
4: Arbour will also become the oldest appointed governor general at 79 years old when she's sworn in July. I'm Scott Burnett.
3: Alberta's premier and the prime minister plan to meet later this week in Ottawa. Danielle Smith is going to the capital to speak at the Canada Strong and Free Conference, which brings together conservative leaders and commentators from across the country and even the United States. City News Parliament Hill reporter Cormac McSweeney says Mark Carney didn't say what they might talk about when they meet either Thursday or Friday.
7: He didn't say specifically if the two leaders will be discussing that referendum question with the separatist groups putting forward that petition that they say has more than 300,000 signatures demanding a referendum on whether Alberta should leave Canada or not. Carney was asked what he would do to potentially challenge that possible referendum. He notes that there's the rule of law as well as the Clarity Act. And just to remind you, the Clarity Act is that legal framework that came in the wake of the referendums in Quebec that says that if there were to be a negotiation for the secession of a province, it would require a clear majority to vote on a clear question.
3: Now, Premier Smith is speaking at the conference on Friday afternoon. Coming up in 60 seconds, traffic and weather together. This is 570 News Radio.
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11: Thanks, Paul. This update is brought to you by The Roofman. We'll begin in town looking at our city streets. Not too bad this afternoon. We're not seeing any collisions to mention at the moment. Area highways, though, we do have delays still on the usual areas. Westbound Highway 8, between the Weber Fairway ramps and the flyover, still some pretty heavy delays there, so it is going to be slow, in that stretch, pardon me. And if you're traveling southbound on Highway 85, still seeing the significant delays from King Street all the way through to Lancaster. So do expect it to be slow there. Once you actually get to Lancaster, though, that's where things do begin to improve. Now, if you're on the 401 eastbound, traveling out of Woodstock, it's clear all the way through towards Cambridge, getting into the sixes, Milton, Mississauga, not seeing any problems there. But if you're on the westbound side of the drive, we do have delays in Mississauga and the collectors right around Mavis Road through to Mississauga Road. A bit of volume as well as you pass Winston Churchill and traveling through Milton. James Snow to Highway 25. There's going to be slowdowns in that stretch as well. Once you're actually out of Milton, though, not too bad into the sixes. Looking good there. And through Cambridge, initially not seeing any problems, but some slight delays approaching Highway 8. And then after that, looks good out towards Woodstock. Now, if you do spot any other traffic problems, you can call us hands-free at

0: 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Now the latest from 570, weather specialist Denise Andriecci.
1: Scattered showers tonight and tomorrow morning. We're dropping to a low of 5 degrees overnight. Cooler weather for Wednesday, Thursday, Friday. Daytime highs between 9 and 11 degrees, so below seasonal heading into the Mother's Day weekend. And keep the umbrella handy. We'll have some sunny moments over the next few days, but also still those spring showers kind of lingering.

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7: Well, the Maple Leafs will soon find out if they'll have a first-round selection this June as a draft lottery goes this evening. We get more from 570's Alex Sixero.
8: Tonight's a very, very important night for John and Matt's moving forward.
9: And there's Sportsnet's Nick Kiprio setting the scene as new GM John Chayka already stumbles upon a huge night. Toronto has the fifth best odds at 8.5% of winning the lottery, with the Leafs retaining the pick if it lands in the top five. Kiprio says that'll give the Leafs a great chance to add some talent.
8: If it's a top five pick, you're going to get one of two terrific forwards or the chance at three unbelievable defensemen. That's something that John and Mats can hang their hat on.
9: However, if Toronto falls to 6 or 7 in the lottery, it goes to Boston as part of the Brandon Carlo trade. The Vancouver Canucks at 18.5% have the best chance at winning the lottery, and Sportsnet has coverage starting at 7. From the Sports Center, I'm Alex Sixero.
7: Well, it seems even in this age of emails and texts, an old tradition remains alive and well.
10: Once thought of as a lost art, there are still pen pals 40 years later, with some even making the trek to meet in person. Various groups are still promoting the idea of connecting with someone in another country or place in writing.
11: I think most people would say that it feels much more personal.
10: Psychology professor at Northeastern University, Lori Kramer, says sending and receiving handwritten letters creates a special bond.
11: And they're showing a caring for you that just may not come across in an email or a text.
10: More than 15,000 people signed up for a pen pal program created by a writer for The New Yorker during the COVID-19 pandemic. Digitally, the app slowly has 10 million users. Communications professor at Kingsborough Community College, Gordon Alley Young.
12: And it's building a connection. It's building relationships.
10: I'm Lisa Dwyer.
7: Coming up in 60 seconds, we'll have the 570 News Radio Business Report.
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15: The price for oil today down $4.15, $102.27 a barrel. TankerTrackers.com says one Iranian oil tanker may have slipped through the U.S. blockade. The U.S. and Iran still battling for control of the Strait of Hormuz, while the U.S. today insisted that the ceasefire is still in place. The U.S. also playing down any prospects for an active conflict with Iran, while the Iranian foreign minister says talks are making progress. Energy stocks still moving higher on Bay Street. The TSX, though, was lower for a third straight day, down 72 points, 33,566. It was all about Shopify. This stock saw its worst day in about a year. Shares down almost 16% after the company reported earnings. Now, the outlook implies slower growth and rising costs. Gold futures today higher by 7.

0: 0.6% to 4,567. And then Canada posted its first trade surplus in about 6 months, thanks to surging exports of gold and oil in March as the Iran war drove up uncertainty. Overall exports rose by 8.5%. On Wall Street, record closing highs for the S&P and the NASDAQ today. The NASDAQ, the best performer, up by 258 points, a pop of 1%. The S&P up by 58 points, and the Dow higher by 356. At the Business Center, I'm Chris McCusker.
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9: Gas prices are set to jump in southern Ontario tomorrow, inching closer to $2.
7: And an expert says the prices are not expected to stop there. 570 News Radio business analyst Chris McCusker explains.
0: The price is expected to hit $1.95.9 per liter, close to a four-year high, with the perfect storm of situations contributing to the spike. There are seasonal factors at play ahead of the summer driving season, along with a significant jump in the retail margins. But at the heart of it, of course, the war in Iran and the fact the Strait of Hormuz is still essentially closed, according to Roger McKnight, chief petroleum analyst at Enpro.
10: Is it open today? You're looking at 2 months of this mess we're going through right now, and it'll probably go even further. I'm trying to be cheerful here, but I'm having a tough time.
0: The federal government recently paused a 10-cent per liter excise tax, but McKnight says a few days later that break was wiped out because the price for oil continues to move higher. I'm Chris McCusker.
9: Let's get an update from the 570 Traffic Center. Here's Brent Cater.
11: Thanks, Aaron. This update is brought to you by Mr. Lube. We'll begin on the 401. Not too bad of a drive this hour. If you're traveling eastbound out of Woodstock, it's clear all the way through to the region. Getting into the sixes, Milton, Mississauga, not seeing any issues there. If you're on the westbound side of the drive, you will hit delays through Mississauga and the collectors from here, Ontario, through to Mississauga Road. Bit of volume just past Winston Churchill and then in towards Milton, the James Snow exit up to Highway 25, looking slow through that stretch. Once you're actually through Milton, though, it does clear up to Guelph Line and into the sixes. Through Cambridge, some slight delays approaching Highway 8 and Homer Watson, but out to Woodstock, it's looking good. Area highways through Kitchener and Waterloo still slow westbound on Highway 8 between the Weber Fairway ramps and the flyover, and you'll hit delays southbound Highway 85 from King Street up to Bridgeport. City streets, though, not looking bad. They're moving well, not seeing any collisions to report. If you do spot any other traffic issues, call us hands-free at *401. 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Now the latest from 570 weather specialist Denise and Rietchi.
12: Scattered showers as we move through the evening and overnight here in Kitchener. We are dropping to +5, a few showers hanging on in the morning, and then we'll have some midday sunny breaks. Temperatures are cooler the rest of the week. We had a mild couple of days, but highs only near 11 for tomorrow, near 9 on Thursday, and it looks like we will stay below seasonal until the start of the long weekend next week. Our overnight low, +5.
9: Right now at the Boardwalk in Kitchener, it is cloudy. We're at 9 degrees.
7: Another check of traffic and weather together in less than 10 minutes. Here's what you need to know right now.
9: Today is the day the country

0: recognizes the disproportionate number of Indigenous women and girls who are missing or murdered. Red Dress Day was marked with a march in downtown Kitchener. 570's Matt Hutchinson has more.
1: Today's Missing and Murdered Indigenous People's Walk saw hundreds of supporters take to the streets of downtown Kitchener. It culminated with speeches and drumming in Victoria Park. Serena Wesley is the program manager for the Desachandre Program with Healing of the Seven Generations, a local Indigenous support agency. She told 570 News Radio the problem of missing and murdered women is not isolated to just First Nations.
2: We're not the only nation that, you know, suffers from sex trafficking and human trafficking, which makes people going missing. But, you know, we have to focus on our people, because that's our organization. But, you know, how we all work together to solve these problems and you know, help each other, that's the best way to do it.
1: According to the Assembly of First Nations, from 2001 to 2014, Indigenous women and girls were four times as likely to be murdered than non-Indigenous female victims. I'm Matt Hutchison.
3: Well, the Waterloo Region District School Board and Waterloo Catholic District School Board have made cuts to staff ahead of the new school year. 570's Josh Piercy has more.
4: Well, the final school bell will ring next month, and ahead of another summer break for local students, we're hearing that there will be some layoffs at the local school boards next year. It's in response to declining enrollment numbers. Both the public and Catholic boards taking a cautious approach to staffing, with the public board laying off or moving into occasional roles 97 elementary and 22 secondary teachers starting next year. And the Catholic board doing the same for 29 elementary teachers. The Catholic board's director of education, Annalisa Verano, said in a statement to 570 News Radio that her board is optimistic that they can retain or recall most, if not all, of those staff members in some capacity. Director of Education for the Public Board, Scott Miller, noted that this change was advised by the provincial government, adding that they're, quote, sharing this information now ahead of the approval of the final budget process to adhere to contractual obligations. I'm Josh Piercy.
0: The opposition continues to hammer the Ford government on the purchase and sale of a private jet for the premier, calling for the receipts. 570's Queen's Park reporter Richard Southern has more.
5: 2 weeks after Ford claimed to have sold the private jet to Bombardier, we still haven't seen the promised receipts proving what the sale cost was and if there were any other fees the taxpayers are on the hook for. I asked the premier yet again today when he'll release the documents.
6: Anything that is extra, or maybe there's nothing extra, we'll make it transparent.
5: When, though? When?
6: We will make it transparent. As they get these the transfer done, we will get it done. So don't worry. I promise you, Richard, I will be the first to call you, because when you wake up in the morning, you think of it and go to sleep, I'll make sure I contact
5: you. You did promise Ontarians, did you not?
6: We're focused on one thing, okay? People are concerned about affordability. They're concerned about jobs. That's what we're focused on.
5: Interim Liberal leader John Fraser.
7: It's just so many questions. It's like, what are they trying to hide?
5: Richard Southern, Queen's Park.
3: Well, it's a good news story, as a ceremonial gong that was stolen from a local cancer center has now been returned. Last night, police confirmed a 44-year-old man was arrested and charged with theft after taking the gong from the Midtown Hospital. The Waterloo Regional Health Network called the theft deeply disheartening, as the gong is used by cancer patients to mark major milestones. Now, despite the arrest, the gong was nowhere to be found. However, police say they located it today in the Victoria and Weber Street area. It's now back at its rightful home.
0: A new agreement between the region and the union representing hundreds of Grand River Transit workers has received the final rubber stamp. Council has officially approved the three-year deal. It was given the thumbs up by workers over the weekend and includes a 2.5% wage increase as of this year, followed by 2% increases the next 2 years. The agreement was reached tentatively late Thursday, which averted strike action that would have impacted GRT bus service.
3: Since joining Kitchener from the London Knights back in January, forward Sam O'Reilly has cemented himself as one of the most important figures in the team's recent history. As a result, the league has decided to award O'Reilly the Red Tilson Trophy as the OHL's most outstanding player. The Tampa Bay Lightning prospect put up a respectable 71 points through the regular season for the Rangers and the Knights. He's also the first Ranger to win the award since Justin Azevedo in 2008, all the way back to that championship-winning season. O'Reilly had this to say at this afternoon's award announcement.
8: Kitchener's been really good to me, and all the staff and players have done a really good job with, you know, welcoming me in here and making it a really easy switch. So winning it here is pretty special, being the fourth player to do it. So obviously such a storied franchise, and all the amazing players that have came out of the organization, it's cool to be one of those names.
3: O'Reilly will look to lead the Rangers to glory starting tomorrow night at the Odd against Barrie.

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0: 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Roger McKnight of Enpro expects gas prices will rise 10 cents at midnight to as high as $1.95.9 per liter. 570 News time is 5:39. Still to come, we have traffic and weather next.
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0: 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It's time for Roger's Xfinity Internet Traffic and Weather Together. Here's Brent Cater.
1: Thanks, Aaron. This update is brought to you by Hefner Lexus Toyota. We'll begin in town or city streets. Not looking too bad this hour. We're not seeing any major issues to mention, though there is reports of an incident in Cambridge at the intersection of Gore Road and Townline Roads. Just watch out for a bit of volume there. Area highways, still some slight delays westbound Highway 8 between the Weber Fairway ramps and the flyover. And if you're traveling southbound Highway 85, still the usual volume between King Street and Bridgeport. The good news is, though, it's starting to ease up a little bit at this point in the afternoon. Now, if you're on the 401 eastbound out of Woodstock, it's clear all the way through towards Cambridge, getting into the 6s, Milton, and Mississauga, not looking too bad. As you travel further east through Mississauga, though, past Highway 410, that's where things do begin to really slow down as you head towards Pearson Airport there. And on the westbound side of the 401, still delays in the collectors between here, Ontario, and Mississauga Road, and through Milton between James Snow and Highway 25. Now, once you're past Milton, looks good to the 6s, and through Cambridge, just some slight delays approaching Highway 8. If you do spot any other traffic problems, call us hands-free at Star 401. 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Here's to many more years of driving excellence together. 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Now the latest from 570 weather specialist Denise Andriachi.
2: Wet weather tonight and tomorrow morning.

0: Sunshine by the afternoon Wednesday, highs near 11, only 9 on Thursday, well below seasonal for the rest of the work week. We have some ups and downs for the weekend, near seasonal Saturday, but some wet weather late Saturday and for the first half of Sunday as well. Our overnight low for tonight, near plus 5.
1: Right now at the boardwalk in Kitchener, we do have a cloudy sky, 9 degrees. 570 News Time, 5:43. Alberta Premier Danielle Smith and Mark Carney plan to meet later this week in Ottawa. The Prime Minister didn't say what the two will discuss, but our Parliament Hill reporter Cormac McSweeney thinks separation and pipelines will be on the agenda.
2: It won't just be the question of separation that would likely be on the topics of discussion between Smith and Carney. Of course, we still have that pipeline question that's hanging over everything. The governments of Alberta and the feds still need to find some sort of agreement when it comes to carbon capture storage, as well as the industrial carbon price. Those were supposed to be reached by April 1st. We still don't have those agreements yet, but the end deadline for the MOU is supposed to be July 1st. That's when Alberta is supposed to submit its application. They're still looking for a private sector proponent to get on board with all of this.
1: Smith is headed to the Capitol to speak Friday afternoon at the Canada Strong and Free Conference, which brings together conservative leaders and commentators from across the country and even the United States. Still to come, we have gas prices and headlines, and we have sports and headlines in 60 seconds.
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1: It's cloudy at the boardwalk in Kitchener, 9 degrees. Good afternoon, I'm Erin Anderson. Here's what's making news this hour. Another major spike in gas prices with a 10-cent jump expected at midnight, raising the cost to a four-year high. And Indigenous advocates took to the streets of downtown Kitchener this morning for an annual march to mark Red Dress Day. Coming up after sports.
8: Canada's next Governor General will be former Supreme Court Justice Louise Arbour.
9: It's a duty that calls for sound judgment.
8: The Companion of the Order of Canada recipient and former UN Human Rights Commissioner will assume the role this summer.
1: News time 5:45. It's time for sports from Sportsnet Radio. Here is Alex Sixero.
10: Well, congratulations going out to Kitchener Rangers forward Sam O'Reilly, who's won the Red Tilson Trophy as the OHL's most outstanding player. O'Reilly leading the Rangers with 22 points in

0: The playoffs had 73 points in the regular season with Kitchener and London combined. Kitchener and Barrie kick off the OHL finals tomorrow at the Odd. Will the hockey gods be smiling upon the Maple Leafs tonight? The draft lottery goes at 7 o'clock with the Leafs holding the fifth best odds of winning the lottery. If their pick lands in the top five, they keep it. If it falls to 6 or 7, it goes to the Boston Bruins as part of the Brandon Carlo transaction. The Vancouver Canucks with the best odds of winning the lottery, and Sportsnet has full coverage. Then it's game two of the Western semifinal between the Avalanche and the Wild at 8. Minnesota looking to even the series at 1. At Tropicana Field, the Blue Jays try to even their 3-game series with the Rays as Kevin Gausman takes on Drew Rasmussen. Jays now 16-19 with Gausman 6 strikeouts away from 2,000 for his career. It's a rare day off for Vladimir Guerrero Jr. as George Springer is back in the leadoff spot. 570 News Radio and Sportsnet 1 will have that at 6:40. In the PWHL, the Montreal Victoire go for a 2-0 lead over Minnesota in their semifinal. And for the first time in 20 years, Arsenal has reached the Champions League final after today's 1-0 win over Atletico Madrid. They'll play the winner of tomorrow's second leg semi between PSG and Bayern Munich. From the Sports Center, I'm Alex Ixero.
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3: With Governor General Mary Simon set to leave the post in July of this year, Canadians were introduced to her replacement, a former Supreme Court of Canada justice whose dedicated work went beyond Canada's borders. Here's 570 Scott Burnett.
4: Louise Arbour was introduced as the next Governor General of Canada by the Prime Minister at the National Gallery in Ottawa.
5: It's a duty that calls for sound judgment and an unwavering commitment to the rule of law. I have asked His Majesty to appoint a Canadian whose entire life has been dedicated to that very principle.
4: The 79-year-old Montreal native, French-English speaker, and companion of the Order of Canada recipient, giving reporters an idea of what she believes a governor general can do for their country.
6: There is a space for the governor general to be conducive of Canadian dialogue in a spirit of respect and moving the country forward in an ambitious, united way.
4: Arbour has had a distinguished legal career, serving as a justice on the Supreme Court of Canada, as the United Nations High Commissioner for Human Rights, as well as a chief prosecutor of the International Criminal Tribunals for Rwanda and the former Yugoslavia. I'm Scott Burnett.
3: Ottawa's decision to make its new online flood risk tool searchable only in provinces and territories that joined the program is drawing criticism from some flood risk experts. Jason Thistlewaith at the University of Waterloo calls it an abandonment of the federal government's role to provide flood risk information across Canada.
7: The federal government has the responsibility of being sort of the discloser of last resort here, right? Someone has to act like the adult in the room and provide this information that almost every other country does to its citizens through a simple address lookup.
3: Emergency Preparedness Minister Eleanor Oselfke says the tool can't be forced on provinces, but she expects most, if not all, will opt in. Still to come, Brent Cater is traffic and weather next.
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11: 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We'll begin in town. Our city streets not looking too bad this hour. We're not seeing any collisions to mention, and traffic's moving up to speed. Area highways, some slight delays. Westbound Highway 8 between the Weber Fairway ramps and the flyover, so expect it to be a little bit slow there. And southbound on Highway 85, we have delays still approaching University through to Lancaster. Now, once you're past Lancaster, it does begin to improve, but those delays to that stretch starting to ease up this hour. If you're on the 401 eastbound out of Woodstock, it's clear through to the region. 6 is getting into Milton, Mississauga, not seeing any problems there. And if you're on the westbound side, we do have delays through Milton between James Snow and Highway 25, but then it clears up after that into the 6s, the region, and heading out towards Woodstock. If you do spot any other traffic problems, call us hands-free at *401. 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Now the latest from 570, weather specialist Denise Andriachi.
12: Scattered showers tonight, a low near +5. Some wet weather hanging on tomorrow morning as well. Then we'll see some mid to late day sunny breaks. Temperatures are getting cooler. We are going to trend below seasonal the rest of the work week. And for Mother's Day, temperatures around 12 degrees. The average this time of year near 16, 17. Temps are up and down as we approach the long weekend next weekend. Our overnight low tonight, +5.
3: Right now at the Boardwalk in Kitchener, we have a

0: Cloudy sky, 9 degrees. 570 News Time, 5:53.
1: No way. I can't believe it.
2: Yes, I'm a Pegasus, famous creature of myth. And yes, I am real. Believe it.
1: Cool, but I'm actually looking at that Lotto Max jackpot. It's 65 million, which means 65 new prizes of $100,000, plus Max Millions.
2: I, too, was talking about that. So, you know, believe it, because, wow, what a big jackpot. Is it hot in here?
3: More prizes, more chances. 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

0: 570 News Time, 5:54. It's draft lottery night in the NHL as the Toronto Maple Leafs will soon find out if they will keep or send away their first-round pick this summer. 570's Alex Sixero has a preview.
1: It could be a franchise-altering night for new GM John Chaykin. Sportsnet's Nick Kiprio sees some similarities to 2016.
2: It's so many ways parallels a little bit to Brendan Shanahan and the start of his essential run with the Toronto Maple Leafs and Austin Matthews getting the first pick overall.
1: If the Leafs are going to keep the pick, it has to fall in the top five, and there's a 42% chance of that happening, which means there's a 58% chance of the pick falling to six or seven, and that would mean the Leafs would have to give the pick up to the Boston Bruins as part of the Brandon Carlo trade. Toronto's odds of winning the lottery is 8.5%, Vancouver with the best odds at 18.5%, and Sportsnet's coverage begins at 7 o'clock. From the Sports Center, I'm Alex Sixero.
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0: 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Here is Chris McCusker in the 570 News Radio Business Center.
6: A report says Honda is going to freeze plans to build an electric vehicle plant in Canada. The idea put on hold about a year ago, but Nikkei now reports it will indefinitely suspend the project because market conditions are not likely to improve in the short term. That is to say, EV sales are slow. An official decision has not been made yet. The TSX lowered today for a third day. It was down 72 points, 33,566. Now, shares in Keyera saw the biggest one-day drop in 5 years after regulators announced plans to challenge its proposed acquisition of Plains All-American Pipeline. The Competition Bureau says the proposed transaction is likely to harm competition in the Alberta hub for natural gas liquids processing and storage. So the case now goes before a tribunal. Keyera says it remains committed to completing the deal. The stock on Bay Street today down by about 7%. Oil pulled back from a four-year high as things settled, at least for the moment, between the U.S. and Iran. Oil down $4.15 to $102.27 a barrel. And then gold providing some support to Bay Street, higher by 0.7% to $4,567. On Wall Street, record highs for the S&P and the NASDAQ again today. The NASDAQ up by 258, the S&P higher by 58 points, the Dow up by 356. At the Business Center, I'm Chris McCusker.
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7: It is Tuesday, May 5th. Good evening, I'm Paul McPhee.
6: Good evening, I'm Aaron Anderson. Here's what's making news this hour.
7: Well, don't look now, but we are expecting a major jump in gasoline prices overnight to a level not seen in 4 years.
8: Hundreds gathered in downtown Kitchener this morning to mark Red Dress Day, the National Day of Remembrance and Awareness for missing and murdered Indigenous women, girls, and Two-Spirit individuals.
9: More than 100 teachers declared surplus or let go ahead of next school year. Local boards say it's in response to declining enrollment numbers.
10: More calls for the premier to release documents relating to his private jet.
11: Can you produce the receipts? And if not, what are you hiding?
10: How Ford, though, is trying to pivot.
12: We're focusing on the economy.
13: Rangers forward Sam O'Reilly is the OHL's most outstanding player. The Leafs hope for some luck as the draft lottery goes this evening, and the Blue Jays try to bounce back. Sports at 15.
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7: And time for Rogers Xfinity, internet traffic and weather together on the ones. Here's Brent Cater.
14: Thanks, Paul. This update is brought to you by L.L. Bean. We'll begin on the 401. If you're traveling westbound this hour through Mississauga, you will hit some slight delays in the collectors around Mavis Road and Mississauga Road. Once you're through that, though, it does begin to clear up. And then in Milton, some more delays between James Snow and Highway 25. After that, the 6 is looking good. Through Cambridge, though, we do have reports of an incident coming up to Highway 8. We're hearing that there's a crash blocking the second lane from the right, so do drive with caution through that area between Hespler Road and Highway 8. Once you're past that issue, though, not seeing any problems out towards Woodstock. Area highways through Kitchener and Waterloo, just a bit of volume remains westbound on Highway 8 between the Weber Fairway ramps and the flyover. And then looking at our city streets, not seeing any collisions to mention at the moment, and traffic is moving well for the most part. We do have some slight delays, though, especially in Cambridge on Franklin Boulevard around the Kinemera Parkway. So just be mindful of that. If you do spot any other traffic problems, call us hands-free at Star 401. Make Mother's Day unforgettable at L.L. Bean Kitchener Boardwalk. 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Offer ends May 10th. Now the latest from 570, weather specialist Denise Andriachi.
15: Mostly cloudy through the evening with some scattered showers on and off across the region. Heading into tomorrow morning, we could see a few spotty showers as well, and then some late day sunny breaks. Temperatures have been mild to start the week, but we are going to begin a cooling trend. Highs only near 11 tomorrow. The average this time of year, closer to 16, 17 degrees. We don't see that the rest of the week. In fact, single digit highs expected Thursday, only near 9. Our low for tonight, +5.
7: At the Boardwalk in Kitchener, it is cloudy and 9 degrees.
6: We'll have another check of traffic and weather together in less than 10 minutes. Here's what's making news this hour.
7: Fill up now if you can, because the price of gas is set to spike overnight.
6: In fact, it's expected to hit a four-year high tomorrow. 570 News Radio business analyst Chris McCusker is more.
16: According to Enpro, the price for gas will jump 10 cents on Wednesday to $1.95.9 per liter at most stations, the highest since 2022. The spike coming with the price for West Texas Intermediate holding above $100, because the Strait of Hormuz is still essentially closed as the war between the U.S. and Iran drags on. And senior petroleum analyst Roger McKnight says the gains may not stop here.
17: As long as President Trump is acting, I don't know, unpredictably, and

0: blocking that strait, and as long as the Iranians are being a little bit grumpy as well, nothing's going to change.
1: Now, the federal government recently paused that 10-cent per liter excise tax. That remains in effect until Labor Day. I'm Chris McCusker.
2: Across Canada, May 5th is recognized as Red Dress Day. Supporters walked through downtown Kitchener today for the annual Missing and Murdered Indigenous Peoples Walk. 570's Matt Hutchison has more.
3: The goal of Red Dress Day is to bring to light the disproportionate number of Aboriginal women and girls in Canada who are victims of violence. Healing of the Seven Generations, a local Indigenous support and advocacy group, organized today's march in downtown Kitchener. Serena Wesley is the program manager for the Desachandre program with Healing of the Seven Generations. She told 570 News Radio, for far too many, every day is a reminder.
4: This day is literally every day for our people. My mom was murdered when I was young. So she is a part of the Missing Murdered Indigenous. So, you know, it means so much to me. It's an honor to be able to help organize this day and to be able to give her a voice because she doesn't have a voice to give.
3: According to the Government of Canada, more than 6 in 10 Indigenous women have experienced physical or sexual assault in their lifetime. I'm Matt Hutchison.
5: More than 100 school teachers in Waterloo Region have been made redundant or declared surplus ahead of the next school year. 570's Josh Piercy is more.
6: As we inch closer towards the end of another school year, we're learning that both the public and Catholic school boards are responding to declining enrollment numbers by making cuts to staffing. In total, according to both boards, 148 teachers are being declared surplus, being made redundant, or being retained on a long-term occasional position awaiting another full-time opportunity. Both boards say the number of elementary and secondary school students in the province is declining, the public board adding that, quote, the Ontario government has advised school boards to take a conservative approach to staffing. The Catholic board represents 29 elementary teachers of that total number, with the director of education, Anna Lisa Verano, noting that they've already recalled 10 teachers, and they're optimistic that all may be recalled before the start of next year. Public board director of education, Scott Miller, also noted that impacted staff at his board will be given the opportunity to be recalled. I'm Josh Piercy.
2: Well, the Ford government's private jets purchase and sale is not going away anytime soon. Is the public any closer to getting the receipts? 570's Queen's Park reporter Richard Southern with more.
7: It's been 2 weeks now since the premier said he sold his $30 million private jet to Bombardier, but he's yet to produce the promised receipts. I asked him yet again when we can expect them.
8: We will make it transparent as they get these the transfer done. We will get it done, so don't worry. I promise you, Richard, I will be the first to call you. Because when you wake up in the morning, you think of it.
9: You have the power to put this issue to rest by simply releasing at the stroke of a pen. You can release anything in this government. Why wouldn't you just release those documents right away?
8: You know something? We're focusing on the economy. That's what we're doing.
7: Interim Liberal leader John Fraser.
10: There's stuff there they don't want us to know. There's just so many questions. It's like, what are they trying to hide?
7: The premier has repeatedly said the plane was sold to Bombardier for the price that the government paid for it, but has yet to prove that fact or reveal if there are any other taxpayer costs associated with the plane. Richard Southern, Queen's Park.
5: A ceremonial gong for cancer patients in Kitchener is back where it belongs. Waterloo Regional Police launched an investigation after the Regional Health Network said the gong disappeared from their cancer center at the Midtown Hospital. Police determined the theft happened on the night of April 25th in the

0: final. Sam O'Reilly has won the Red Tilson Trophy, the OHL's award for the league's most outstanding player. 570's Mike Farwell caught up with him at this afternoon's announcement.
1: I mean, let's just start with how it feels. Red Tilson Trophy Award winner.
2: Yeah, it's a huge honor, and really grateful to be awarded this, and just thankful for my years that I've had in the OHL and the relationships I've been able to make.
0: O'Reilly was one of the heroes in the Rangers Game 5 win over Windsor on Friday night, scoring the first goal in the third period en route to a Rangers comeback and a first Western Conference title in 18 years. O'Reilly joined the Rangers just before the trade deadline in January and put up 71 points this year between the Knights and the Rangers. He'll look to lead the Rangers to the J. Ross Robertson Cup against Barrie starting at the odd tomorrow night. Coming up in 60 seconds, a check of gas prices. This is 570 News Radio.
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4: No way. I can't believe it.
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0: 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Roger McKnight of Enpro expecting gas prices to rise 10 cents at midnight to as high as $1.95.9 per liter. Coming up in 60 seconds, traffic and weather together. 570 News Time, 610.
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0: 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Traffic and weather together on the ones. Here's Brent Cater.
13: Thanks, Paul. This update is brought to you by Belgian Nursery. We'll begin on the 401 eastbound out of Woodstock. It's clear all the way through towards Cambridge. Not looking bad for your evening into the sixes, traveling through Milton and initially into Mississauga. I say that because as you head further east, you will begin to hit those heavier delays past Highway 410 heading towards Pearson Airport. If you're on the westbound side, it's looking good through Mississauga. Some slight delays still in Milton, though, coming up to Highway 25. Then it clears up into the sixes and initially through Cambridge. We do have reports, though, of an issue as you're coming up to Highway 8. It's blocking the second lane from the right, so do watch out for a little bit of volume there because of that issue coming up to Highway 8. Once you're past that, though, looks good out towards Woodstock. Area highways in the region, they're moving up to speed. We're not seeing any collisions. And our city streets, again, not seeing any crashes to report. But if you do spot any other traffic issues, call us hands-free at *401. The greenhouses are bursting with color at Belgian Nursery. 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Highway 7, just east of Breslau. Now the latest from 570 weather specialist Denise Andriacci.
14: Keep the umbrella handy tonight. We do have some scattered showers across the region, even into Wednesday morning, then some midday sunny breaks. Highs near 11 degrees tomorrow, only 9 on Thursday with some sun. We are going to remain below seasonal through the Mother's

0: Thursday weekend and the beginning of next week as well. Our low for tonight, near 5 degrees.
1: And the boardwalk in Kitchener, cloudy and at 9 degrees. A three-year agreement between the Region of Waterloo and Unifor Local 4304 has passed its final hurdle. Over the weekend, the unionized transit workers approved the new deal, which was reached tentatively on Thursday. The union was poised to be in a legal strike position the following day, so it averted labor action, which would have impacted GRT bus service. Regional Council has now officially approved the agreement. They say it includes year-over-year wage increases for the approximate 820 Grand River Transit workers. Coming up in 60 seconds, headlines and sports. 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
1: It's 9 degrees and cloudy at the boardwalk in Kitchener. Good evening, I'm Paul McPhee. Here's what's making news right now. Brace yourself for a jump at the gas pumps overnight, expected to climb by 10 cents a liter. In Kitchener, just one of hundreds of communities across the country to mark Red Dress Day, remembering murdered and missing Indigenous women, girls, and Two-Spirit people. Coming up after sports.
7: Canada's next Governor General is introduced in Ottawa.
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9: Well, for the fifth time in franchise history, a member of the Kitchener Rangers has been named OHL Most Outstanding Player. Today, Sam O'Reilly was named winner of the Red Tilson Award with 73 points in the regular season and 22 in the postseason, helping the Blue Shirts win the Western Conference. Tomorrow, with the odd, the Rangers and the Barrie Colts open up the OHL Finals. Maple Leafs GM John Chayka has been on the job for 2 days and already stumbles upon a huge night for the franchise. The NHL draft lottery gets going at 7 as the Leafs will keep the pick if it lands in the top 5. But it'll go to Boston if it falls to 6 or 7. It's a 42% chance of keeping the pick, a 58% chance of losing the pick. And Sportsnet will have full coverage, followed by Game 2 between the Avalanche and the Wild in Colorado. Minnesota trailing 1-0 with faceoff at 8 p.m. Could be a milestone night for Kevin Gausman. He gets the ball for Game 2 between the Jays and the Rays at the Trop. Gausman just 6 strikeouts away from 2,000 with the Jays trying to even the 3-game series. It's a 6:40 first pitch right here on 570 News Radio. See the game on Sportsnet 1. In the PWHL this evening, Montreal and Minnesota play Game 2 of their semifinal. The Victoire going for a 2-0 series advantage. And to soccer, a goal from Bukayo Saka lifted Arsenal back to the Champions League final with a 1-0 win over Atletico Madrid this afternoon. Arsenal wins the tie 2-1 on aggregate. They'll take on the winner of the PSG-Bayern Munich semifinal. From the Sports Center, I'm Alex Sixero.
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1: Canada's next governor.

0: General is a former Supreme Court justice and served as a high commissioner at the United Nations. 570 Scott Burnett has more on today's announcement from the National Gallery in Ottawa.
1: Prime Minister Mark Carney says Louise Arbour has had a long and distinguished legal career that went beyond Canada's borders. The 79-year-old spearheaded war crimes tribunals for the UN against war criminals, including leading the first indictments against Serbian leader Slobodan Milosevic.
2: For 4 years, she gave voice to those whose dignity was denied. In places where the powerful preferred silence, she did not flinch. And she never confused being heard with being safe.
1: The Montreal-born Arbour speaks both English and French, unlike the current Governor General Mary Simon. Arbour says she doesn't take this appointment lightly.
3: I'm very mindful of the legacy that I'm stepping into. I will strive to serve with honor, dedication, and integrity.
1: Louise Arbour will become Canada's 31st Governor General when Simon's term comes to an end in July. I'm Scott Burnett.
0: Two Toronto men are facing a long list of charges stemming from an ongoing human trafficking investigation in Guelph. Police say the alleged offenses date back to September 2025. It involved two youths from Guelph who were trafficked in multiple cities across southwestern Ontario. It's believed the men targeted the victims through Snapchat. And last month, a 26-year-old man from Toronto was charged. Just over a week ago, his name is Jameel, but he also goes by the name Jay and DJ Famous Jay. And just over a week ago, a 29-year-old Toronto man was also arrested and charged. He's been identified as Ryan Allard, who also goes by King. Guelph police believe there may be additional victims and are urging anyone with information to contact their human trafficking unit or leave anonymous tips with Crime Stoppers. Coming up in 60 seconds, traffic and weather together. This is 570 News Radio.
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1: Thanks, Paul. This update is brought to you by BDO. We'll begin in town. Our city streets not looking bad through the region this hour. We're not seeing any collisions to mention, and traffic's moving up to speed. Area highways, same situation. Highway 7 between Guelph and Kitchener moving well. Highway 85 as you travel north to St. Jacobs and Elmira, not seeing any problems there. Highway 780 to New Hamburg, and Highway 8 between the flyover and the 401 also moving up to speed for your Tuesday evening. Now, if you're on the 401 eastbound out of Woodstock, clear all the way through towards Cambridge, the 6s, Milton, initially into Mississauga, not seeing any issues there. Further east, though, through the Mississauga area, you will begin to hit delays as you pass Highway 410 heading towards the Pearson Airport, I should say. And then if you're on the westbound side, we do have some slight delays still at Highway 25 in Milton, so just watch out for a little bit of volume there. After that, though, it clears up all the way through to the region and out to Woodstock. If you do spot any other traffic problems, call us hands-free at *401. 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Now, the latest from 570, weather specialist Denise Andriacci.
2: Scattered showers tonight and tomorrow morning. We're dropping to a low of 5 degrees overnight. Cooler weather for Wednesday, Thursday, Friday. Daytime highs between 9 and 11 degrees, so below seasonal heading into the Mother's Day weekend. And keep the umbrella handy. We'll have some sunny moments over the next few days, but also still those spring showers kind of lingering on and off for the next couple of weeks. Our low for tonight, plus 5.
0: At the Boardwalk in Kitchener, it is mostly cloudy and 9 degrees. Coming up at 6:30, we bring you Game 2 in the Jays-Rays series from Florida. 570 News Time, 6:23.
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0: Well, it could be a big night for the Maple Leafs' new front office as we're a little over half an hour away from the NHL draft lottery. 570's Alex Sixero reports.
9: It was 10 years ago when the Leafs last won the lottery.
10: The first overall selection in the 2016 NHL draft belongs to Toronto Maple Leafs.
9: And that, of course, netted the Leafs' Auston Matthews. And tonight at the NHL Network Studios in New Jersey, the Leafs are hoping the ping pong balls go their way. Toronto holds the fifth best odds at 8.5% of winning the lottery. The Leafs will keep the pick if it remains in the top five, but if it falls to six or seven, then they send it to Boston to complete the Brandon Carlo trade. Here's Sportsnet's Nick Kyprios.
11: Tonight could be a night where you could be looking as early as September and looking at the Leafs in a vastly different light.
9: And John Chayka hoping for good news just 3 days into his tenure as general manager. Sportsnet has the lottery at 7 o'clock. From the Sports Center, I'm Alex Sixero.
0: As the Raptors enjoy the offseason now, Toronto's head coach is the final one to reflect on their 2025-26 season. 570's for Josh Dave has more from Darko today.
12: Rajakovic says he's already working on next season.
13: I have already 40-50% of my first team meeting ready for next year. 2-3 months ago, I started already planning the summer, start planning the next season, start making a bunch of notes.
12: As for summer plans?
13: Majority of the guys, they already know what the summer looks like for us, what that work looks like. So we're going to have a plan for each player, what they need to work on, what they need to improve in the next 5.5 months until the official game next season.
12: More than anything, he says he sees Scotty Barnes' room for growth just increasing, putting a number on how much of his best we really saw in the playoffs.
13: 58%.
12: It's gone down?
13: It's going down, yeah. I just realized there is more room for growth.
12: I'm Virgesh Dave.
0: Yeah, coming up in 60 seconds, we'll have the 570 News Radio Business Report.
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3: Shares in Intel hit a record high on Wall Street today on word it held exploratory discussions with Apple. The iPhone and iPad maker also held talks with Samsung about producing the main processors for devices in the U.S. Talks overall are said to be preliminary. Shares in Intel today jumping by about 15%. That stock now up by almost 200% this year. On Wall Street, record highs for the S&P and the NASDAQ today. The NASDAQ up by 258, the S&P higher by 58, and the Dow up by 356. On this side of the border, the TSX was lower for a third day, down 72 points, 33,566. Now, shares in Ballard Power Systems jumped by about 31%. The stock also got at least one upgrade today. The fuel cell maker reported earnings, which were better than expected on an earnings per share basis, while revenue missed. Now, Thomson Reuters shares fell 0.8% today, despite positive Q1 results after Anthropic unveiled new AI agents. The stock volatility underlines the sensitivity around AI models. Thomson Reuters also reaffirmed its full-year outlook. Gold futures today higher by 0.7% to 4,567. And then oil pulled back from a roughly four-year high, down $4.15 to 102.27 a barrel. At the Business Center, I'm Chris McCusker.
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4: Can the Wild answer back in Game 2? You just have to watch the Stanley Cup Playoffs. 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
10: From the National Newsroom of the Canadian Press, I'm Jason White. Prime Minister Mark Carney has tapped former Supreme Court Justice Louise Arbour to become Canada's next Governor General.
11: Arbour is a fluently bilingual Quebecer, soon to replace Mary Simon, who had attracted controversy for being unable to speak French. Arbour even says she could have a role to play in the national unity dialogue amid a push by Alberta and Quebec separatists.
12: There is a space for the Governor General to be conducive of Canadian dialogue.
11: Bloc Québécois leader Yves-François Blanchet.
13: I believe the symbol in itself carries the idea of Canadian unity, but democracy in Quebec also carries the idea of Quebec independence.
11: Kyle Duggan, The Canadian Press, Ottawa.
10: Former Vancouver Mayor Kennedy Stewart says a BC cabinet minister is being investigated for allegedly collaborating with China's government. Stewart told a Vancouver radio station federal lawyers interviewed him about the unnamed minister, who he claims is under investigation. But Premier David Eby says he would have removed that person if he received any concerning information.
14: I have had multiple such briefings. At every briefing I ask, is there any individual, any company, any information at all that you need to share with me, and I can advise this House that never once has CSIS or the RCMP shared any concerns at all about any member of government caucus.
10: The RCMP says it's looking into a request for comment about Stewart's accusations. Two Ontario women have been found guilty of killing a 12-year-old boy they were trying to adopt and confining his younger brother. The Crown attorney hopes today's conviction will bring some accountability, but she acknowledges no outcome can repair the harm the women's actions caused. A transnational repression expert says Iranian Canadians will see more threats from their homeland this year. University of Ottawa professor Tomas Juno told a House of Commons subcommittee Iran tends to target dissidents abroad when it feels threatened. The Federal Fisheries Department is trying to assess any injuries to a whale hit by a sea-doo off a Vancouver beach last night. The whale's been feeding in the area off Stanley Park over the past week. Marine Search and Rescue says the gray whale has been seen in the area coming up to breathe since. A Celine Dion jukebox musical is among this year's Tony nominees with Canadian connections. Canadian producer Chad Rogers says Titanic almost didn't make it to Broadway.
15: A number of shows had failed. Some theaters had opened up. The cast that had originally written the show and brought it onto the off-Broadway stage was willing to come back. So there was just this perfect conspiracy of opportunity.
10: Titanic is a parody of James Cameron's 1997 classic Titanic. It's been nominated for 4 Tonys. This is the Canadian Press. In sports, the Buffalo Sabres say face-off ace Sam Carrick could return for their second-round playoff series with the Montreal Canadiens. Carrick resumed practicing today as he recovers from an arm injury. Sabres host Game 1 tomorrow night. Tonight, it's the NHL Draft Lottery, and the Vancouver Canucks have the highest odds of landing first overall pick. The Toronto Blue Jays continue their 3-game series with the Tampa Bay Rays tonight in Florida. Canadian star Shai Gilgeous-Alexander and the defending champion Oklahoma City Thunder open their NBA Western Conference semifinal tonight against the visiting Los Angeles Lakers. Meanwhile, the Toronto Raptors season ended just 2 days ago, but head coach Darko Rajakovic is already looking ahead to next year. He says he's planned out much of the team's first meeting.
16: 2-3 months ago, I started already planning the summer, started planning the next season.
10: The Raptors exceeded expectations, reaching the playoffs and pushing the Cleveland Cavaliers to Game 7 of their first round series. From the Canadian Press, I'm Jason White.
8: 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The best of Mike Farwell returns on 570 News Radio. 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
1: Every day between noon and one, we open the phone lines and give you the chance to talk back to us. 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On Mondays, our talk back hour is reserved for your rants and or raves. It is tradition here on this program, well before this program began, but on this radio station, Mondays, we set aside time so you can rant and or rave. You rant because you are upset about something. You rave because you are the opposite of upset. You are, in fact, very happy about whatever it is you want to tell us that you are happy about. That's a rave. A rant is something that's got you upset. Quickly, two rants. Sorry, but I got to be me from yours truly. One is the gong that has mysteriously disappeared from our Waterloo Regional Cancer Center in Midtown KW. This is the gong that cancer patients bang in celebration of ending their treatment. It is the sign of ultimate success.

if you will. And it mysteriously disappeared in the overnight hours one day last week. Presumably, this gong was stolen, pilfered, thefted in the middle of the night. And I ask you, who on God's green earth would do such a thing? Who would take the gong that gets banged when a cancer patient completes their treatment at the Waterloo Regional Cancer Center? Who would do such a thing? Oh, that's got my knickers knotted today, let me tell you. My chaps, they are a-chafing. That is some kind of jack wagonry to steal that gong, presumably. The other thing that's kind of got me frustrated today was a story in my weekend paper. Thank you to the Waterloo Region Record for putting some numbers behind a problem that we know exists all too well, and that is the number of potholes on our roads this year. Unsurprisingly, pretty much across the board, the number of potholes this year is greater than in years past. And I think we can understand to some degree, given the severity of the winter, there wasn't really a lot of time to have clear enough streets to get some pothole patching done, because the same crews that do the pothole patching are the crews that clear the snow and maintain our roads over the winter, and there just wasn't enough time given the severity of the winter. So unsurprisingly, because we couldn't get anything patched during the winter, things are that much worse this spring. But here's where my real frustration sets in. We understand, I think, that the potholes are created by the old freeze-thaw cycle, right? Because if a little crack opens up in the road and then some water gets in there and it freezes, and then there's the expansion, and then it thaws, and then the hole is there. Like, it just, we understand how this has gone, right, with the freeze-thaw cycle. Here's the thing. I have been at this radio station in one way or t'other for more than a quarter century now. I made my first appearance here way back in 1999. I came back again in 2003, and then I came back for a third time. Blame the company, okay? I tried to leave. They kept bringing me back. No, I do love it, but if you want somebody to blame, you could have said, hey, you didn't have to hire that Farwell back a third time, but I've been back since 07. And over all of those years, I have worked in various capacities, but I have on numerous occasions covered the pothole story because it's a rite of spring around here, just like it is in other municipalities. Here's the thing. As well-written and well-researched as that story was that I read in my weekend paper, you could have copied and pasted your story from a year ago and just changed the number of potholes, or from the year before that, or from the year before that, or from all the way back in 1999 when I first showed up as a reporter at this radio station. It's the same damn story every year. So you probably know more than me. In fact, I know that you know more than me. We just put people around the moon with the Artemis II mission, right? We did that. That shows the capability of the human race. How is it that year after year after year after year, we go through the same freeze-thaw cycle, pothole after pothole after pothole after pothole, and we never change the material that we are using to perhaps extend the life of the road, to perhaps prevent the potholes from appearing, or at least delay their inevitable arrival? I don't understand this. You could have taken this weekend story and Waterloo Region Record, save it for next year. Just repaste the same story and change the numbers. It's the same damn thing every year. I have it on good authority that there's a company right here in Kitchener that has a much better way, they tell me, of patching potholes, and we don't use their technology. First, I don't know why, but I'm really getting at the actual asphalt or whatever it is we're using on the roads and why we haven't, after all of these years, thought of something better. Because I'm kind of tired of the same damn story and the same damn slalom that I'm driving every damn spring. Pardon my French. I think maybe, just maybe, it's time we tried a different approach to road construction.

0: construction and road resurfacing. Is it just me? There's got to be something better, right? Because the definition of insanity, you know where I go with that. All right. I feel a little bit better. Those are the rants off my chest, and now you can do the same. Phone lines open to you at 519-570-2545, star 570, and 1-800-570-5715. We're going to start with Jersey Bill. Good afternoon, Billy.
1: Yes, and I'm happy to see the pattern that I saw with the Kitchener Rangers is held. So that means in this next upcoming series, whether it's against Barry or Brantford, they could lose the second game after taking the first game, either at home against Barry or away against Brantford, and go on for another 4-1 series win. And then, of course, that would lead them to the Memorial Cup, and maybe they can go back to their initial one where they ran the table against their first opponent and not lose a game in the Memorial Cup. That would be a great way to go.
0: I couldn't agree more, Billy. I hope the pattern continues into this OHL final.
1: And I'm sorry that the team that I'm fond of calling the Tampa Bay Palm Leafs didn't come true yesterday and defeat that team you didn't like. Also, just on the war front, it seems even though Mr. Trump is now he's going to send his Navy in to escort vehicles of torn vessels through that strait. Unfortunately, it's just been reported that the Iranians have started to fire missiles again. So, gosh, it's these are how quagmires develop. And unless you have people at the top who really understand what they need to do in order to alleviate the situation, it's just going to get worse and worse, I'm afraid.
0: Billy, appreciate the call. Always good to hear from you, especially the pattern continuing for those Kitchener Rangers. I like patterns. I like things working out that way. See if it continues. In the first round, the Rangers lost zero games. In the second round, they lost once in game four. In the third round, they lost once in game three. So if the pattern continues, the Rangers can lose once in game two, but they only lose once. Fingers are crossed where I'm sitting right now. Larry Farwell's Force, member number 54. Good afternoon.
2: Good afternoon. I see you got your parcel.
0: I got my parcel addressed to the Grand Poobah, and I have the button to prove that I am he, the Grand Poobah. Thank you.
2: That was created by the chat.
0: Sorry, that was created by what?
2: By AI.
0: Oh, my gosh. I was giving you credit for this stuff. Now, I don't know. What? I don't want something artificial. I wanted it to come from your heart, Larry.
2: Well, I helped design it.
0: Okay. All right. You helped the AI design it. Okay.
2: Yeah, there you go. Now you have something official that says you're the Grand Poobah.
0: Larry, thank you for that. As I've said many a time, I will not. You cannot make me run for office in this or any other town unless you create the position of Grand Poobah. And then and only then will I take my loyal order of water buffaloes and seek the ultimate political prize as Grand Poobah in this region. But at least, apparently thanks to AI, I now have the button to prove it. You can see the picture on our Facebook page. Just look up the Mike Farwell Show on Facebook, and I'm holding the button up right now if you're watching on Rogers TV Cable 20. There it is. I am the Grand Poobah. Kyle is next, Farwell's Force member number 6. Good afternoon, Kyle.
3: Good afternoon, AI. Who uses AI?
0: Who uses AI? Not this guy, I'll tell you.
3: No. Hey, first of all, what a beautiful Friday night, man. I mean, I was a little bit rough the next morning, but it was worth it to see how well the Kitchener Rangers did. We're going to the OHL Finals, buddy. Can I not say that enough? We are going to the OHL Finals, baby. I cannot wait. What a weekend. It was fantastic. And I cannot wait to, I'm waiting to get the tickets now. I just got to wait to come out, and I'll be refreshing my page every 2 seconds until I can score some tickets for it. So I cannot wait. Let's go, Rangers, and go Habs, go!
0: Wow. Wow. You know what, Kyle? Penalty box, pal. Penalty box. You know better than that. You're in the penalty box, pal. Dan, you're next on Rant or Rave. Good afternoon.
4: Good afternoon, Mike. Pleasure to talk to you. Kyle's all worked up. So are you, actually, about the potholes, and I'm in total agreement.

0: But anyway, I didn't call to rant. I called to rave about you. I sent you an email, but what I wanted to know, you do a great job with the Kitchener Rangers. What I wanted to know is, are you involved in the broadcast at all? If and when, sorry, the Kitchener Rangers make it to the Memorial Cup, like as a local broadcaster, like do you take part in that at all?
1: Dan, let me tell you something. Let me remind you of something, okay? You are listening to the home of your Western Conference champion, Kitchener Rangers. Where the team goes, we go.
0: Really? Even to Kelowna? And you go as well.
1: You got to hear the games, don't you?
0: Right on. I am so happy to hear that.
1: You and me both.
0: One last question, Mike.
1: Yes, sir.
0: Are you going to put your hat in for Joe Bowen's job?
1: No.
0: Why?
1: I love the job that I have. Don't tell my manager, because then they'll think they can keep paying me the same money for the rest of my life. But I love the job that I have.
0: It's funny, because you talked about your career earlier afternoon, and then I thought to myself, wow, wouldn't that be the natural progression of things for Mike to go on and become the voice of the Leafs? Wouldn't that be something?
1: No, Hockey Night in Kitchener. That's my dream come true, pal.
0: All right. You do a great job, too, Mike. Thank you.
1: Thanks, Dan. Good to hear from you. I'm sorry I haven't responded to your email. I'm a little bit behind today, but I'm catching up, and we're taking calls on rant or rave, so keep them coming. Dennis, hang in there. Phil, I got you, and there's a line open for you, too, if you want to be a part of rant or rave this afternoon on the Mike Farwell Show, 570 News Radio and Rogers TV.
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4: On Mondays during your talkback hour, we rant and or rave. Rant because you're upset about something. Rave because you want to share something positive, sunny on this nice Monday afternoon. Back to the phones. Dennis, good afternoon.
5: Hey, Mike, how you doing?
4: I'm doing very well. How are you, sir?
5: Not too bad. I got to get you out on that boat. The motor broke down on me last week, but she's good and purring and running like a kitten now. So I'm holding you to it. We're
4: all right.
5: Going.
4: All right.
5: Now, the guy who stole that bell, send him to me.
4: You would like to do what? I was just waiting for what was coming next, Dennis. Send him to you because you're going to tar and feather and string him up by his toenails.
5: I ain't going to say what I do to

0: problem. Okay. Just send them to me. I'll guarantee you this. He'd never steal another bill.
1: I understand.
0: We lived it.
1: I know you did. I know you did. And you're on the other side of it. And I'm glad you got to ring that gong.
0: Yeah.
1: Good now, stuff.
0: Listening to the oldies stuff this morning, I got to correct you on one thing.
1: What's that?
0: On the Guess Who.
1: The American woman
0: rift was not created at the Kitchener Auditorium.
1: The old Glenn Breyer Curling Club, right?
0: Exactly.
1: That's what I always thought, but I trust our musicologist, so.
0: Well, here's the thing. Do you trust him more than the bass player that was in the band when they created it?
1: It's an interesting piece of folklore. Let's just say this much. It happened here. We know that much.
0: Yeah.
1: Absolutely.
0: No, it happened at the Breyer. I was talking to the bass player one day in Guelph, who was in the band at that time, and he told me exactly what happened. And it was a string broken in that, and they were, and the crowd was getting antsy, and so they just started this rift, and that's where it started.
1: Yeah,
0: was at the Breyer.
1: Okay.
0: So, anyways, like you said, folklore.
1: Absolutely, great to hear from you, my friend.
0: Yeah. We're going fishing.
1: Okay. All right, Dennis, thank you. And Dennis and his lovely grandson, his grandson was able to bang that gong, completing cancer treatment. So Dennis says, if we ever catch the guy that took the gong, it's probably attempted to be sold for scrap, right? But Dennis has a few things that he would like to do. And yes, this week, or today, on This Week in Music History, which we do every Monday morning at 11, we did talk about American Woman, that signature riff, the broken string that led to it. I had always heard Glenn Breyer Curling Club in Waterloo as well, which is now the Glenn Breyer Home Hardware, you know, on Weber Street North. But there was also a reference to a curling club in Scarborough. So who knows over the years? I've also heard Randy Bachman tell the story and say he went back to the Walper Hotel to finish off the song that night in downtown Kitchener. Who knows? All we know for sure. And you know how stories go, urban legends travel through the years. But what we know for sure is that the riff, and then ultimately the rest of the song, it all began, the story of American Woman by the Guess Who, right here in the fine, fine city of Kitchener. You look great today, Kitchener. And you know what, Cambridge, you look all right too. Proud of you. All right, Phil is next from Stratford. Good afternoon, Phil. You're on Rant or Rave.
2: Good afternoon, my friend. Number 81 here.
1: I love a good Farwell's Force member. Thank you, buddy.
2: Just went through the car wash, and I know how you feel about car washes. It's like raisins and butter tart.
1: But I mean, it's a car. Does it still drive if it's dirty? Yes, it drives.
2: Yeah, but it's one of the second most expensive things you own, so it needs a little more care.
1: Fair enough.
2: All right. I just overheard that Glenn Breyer story. When you go into that Home Hardware, in the front vestibule, they even have a plaque acknowledging that song.
1: Oh, I've never even noticed. I can't believe I haven't noticed that before.
2: Yeah.
1: Okay, I'll watch.
2: The reason I'm warning you today, my rave is this. In New Hamburg, Ontario, is the Mennonite thrift store.
1: Yes, it is.
2: The place is immaculate. The staff are professional. The inventory is well marked, and it doesn't smell like a dirty laundry hamper in there. They accept your donations with a smile. And it's May, so they have a plant sale. It's just a pleasure to donate there and buy if you must.
1: Phil, it's a lovely sentiment. Thank you. Thank you for sharing that rave. You talk about the staff at that Mennonite thrift store in New Hamburg. You want to know why? Because there's some Farwell blood in there. That's why. That's right. My cousin. The way better Farwell blood than the Farwell blood that gets on this microphone every day. But let me tell you how great she is. And she is working at that very thrift store, providing that very quality customer service to you and ensuring that the inventory is ready for your perusal. Because that's how Farwell blood works. The good Farwell blood, anyway. Not the Farwell blood that turns on this microphone every day. All right, I've got to get you to the 570 News Center for an update, but hang in there. We're going to come right back and start taking more of your calls on Rant or Rave. My mission is always to get to as many calls as I can. You rant because you're upset. You rave because you ain't.

0: And you do both of those things with one phone call to us here on the Mike Farwell Show. 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

0: I mean, who could resist a little bit of Grand Funk, as in the Grand Funk Railroad, which began on this day in 1974, a two-week run at number one on the U.S. singles chart with their version of Little Eva's hit, The Locomotion. That marked this day in 1974 only the second time that a cover version had been a number one as well as the original. So Little Eva makes Locomotion a number one. Grand Funk also makes it a number one. Second time ever that such a thing happened. The first time that happened, Go Away Little Girl, which was a number one for Steve Lawrence in 1962, and then Donny Osmond in 1971. Here's the thing. That has happened seven other times. The original and then the cover reaching number one on the U.S. singles charts. Do you think you know any of the other seven cover songs that also went to number one? Hey, I'll give you an answer before 9:30, but if you think you know, drop me an email, mike@570news.com, or by all means, give us a call. One of the other seven songs that went number one as originals and as covers. A very good Monday morning to you. This 4th of May, may the 4th be with you. Here we are into a new month. And I know, I mean, judging by the phone lines, and I'm going to get right to them, but I think you are, like me, still feeling the full weight of what happened on Friday night at the Kitchener Memorial Auditorium. For the first time in 18 years, our Kitchener Rangers, well, they went and done something special, didn't they? And, you know, the morning after the night before when the Rangers play, okay, so they played Friday, but we haven't been here. We don't come to work on Saturdays and Sundays around these here parts. So because they played on Friday, and this is our next show since, we don't get the chance for some JP on 570, Jack Pridham. He did not score a goal on Friday night, but Dylan Edwards did. They call him Eddie. So here's your little bit this morning of Eddie 570. Broken up at the Ranger line. Cameron Reed's got it for Kitchener. Up ice, Luca Romano. Romano into the zone to Edwards. Edwards scores! Time. And the 18-year wait in Kitchener is over. The Western Conference crown will be won by the Rangers.
1: Oh, listen to that crowd, a playoff high of more than 7,300 on Friday night. And Dylan Edwards, a.k.a. Eddie, a little Eddie 570 for you this Monday morning, as the kid that started the season in Erie was acquired by the Rangers in December, scores the overtime winner to make the Kitchener Rangers Western Conference champions. You gotta love it. And who will the Rangers face in the OHL championship? More on that in the Farwell Show 5. But let's get to those phones. They are very busy starting our Monday morning. We'll begin with Kevin. Good morning, Kevin.
2: Hi, good morning, Mike. Congratulations to all residents of Kitchener and all Kitchener Rangers. What a game. What a show of resilience. What a show of hard work. And that was amazing. I just couldn't stand on my feet, but amazing. Great job. Great job. I just wanted to give my gratitude for the whole organization and especially the players who put an amazing job. It's more exciting to watch the Rangers nowadays than watching any kind of NHL games. So, I mean, way to go, guys. And by the way, Mike, where can I get one of those championship hats? Are they for sale somewhere?
1: I have not yet seen them for sale, Kevin, but I'm sure there will be something, if not identical, similar for sale at some point soon, because who wouldn't want a championship ball cap, right?
2: Absolutely. I would want one for sure. I'll pay for it.
1: I know. All right, Kevin, thanks for the call. I appreciate you recognizing the city, too, generally here. I mean, we've waited a long time for this, and the fans.

0: They're so passionate, sometimes impatient, but it's been 18 years after all. And yes, those players, how about this? Not one of those players, not one of them touched the trophy for winning the Western Conference Championship. They gathered around it for a photo out at center ice, but they did not touch the trophy. They know that the work is not yet done. There's another trophy that they would very much like to win. The OHL finals begin on Wednesday night. And this is your home for Kitchener Rangers hockey, your home of the OHL's Western Conference champion, Kitchener Rangers. We'll bring you all the action when it begins on Wednesday night. I expected this call would come in this morning from my good friend, Chef D. Good morning, Chefy. You probably don't want to talk about the Kitchener Rangers, do you?
1: Well, congratulations. I love my region.
0: Well, that's all that matters then. So have a great day, Chefy.
1: No, we're not done, Mr. Farwell. You know, I was walking around the Scotiabank Center on Saturday and looking for a certain hockey team. All right, they're not playing. But a certain hockey team that I can't say on your radio station is in the second round, Mike.
0: Chefy, let me share with you something I found on Twitter this morning. Okay. Or X, whatever we call this nonsense now. And it is nonsense.

0: Thank you.
1: Bye.
0: Bye. I love how he plays by the rules, too. He is a passionate fan of that goofy, ugly team that shall not be named. But I am happy for Sheffy, just like I'm happy for my beloved and my brother-in-law and my best friend, all of whom cheer for the team that shall not be named. We're having a guy come into the studio today around 10:45 to talk about Hockey Helps the Homeless. He is a mad fan of the team that shall not be named. And I swear, if he shows up wearing what I think he's going to show up wearing, forget about it. I might not let him in the studio. But what are you supposed to say? What are you supposed to say? They won. They're into round two. That's what you got to say. And one of my coworkers came down the hall just before I came on the air this morning. He said, as an Ottawa Senators fan, I would just like to thank you and the rest of the Leafs fans for doing the most Maple Leafs thing ever. Let's hire a former player who's got zero front office experience and make him a senior consultant advisor sort of guy. Cool. I like Matt Sundin, but what experience does he have building a winning hockey program? And then, oh yeah, let's get a general manager who completely messed up the former Phoenix, now Arizona Coyotes organization, got suspended by the NHL for a year because of the shenanigans he got up to. And let's make him your new general manager. Great idea, Toronto Maple Leafs. Great idea. Andre is with us early this Monday morning on the show. Good morning, Andre.
2: Good morning, Mike. Happy Monday.
0: Happy Monday.
2: Next time you put you online to yell like that because you sounded like Cal, give me a warning so I can turn my phone down, Mike.
0: What did I sound like?
2: Well, you were loud.
0: Oh, I was loud. Yeah.
2: the
0: arena was loud, too. It was pretty exciting.
2: Yes, very. They are a champion. You know what I mean? They were losing. They came back, and then overtime, and it's just unreal. But it is what it is, and we want further. I'm a little disappointed, Mike, that they didn't touch the Wayne Gretzky trophy, because to me, in my heart, that means a lot. I know to you, too. I know what's happening.
0: No, I love that they didn't touch it. I love that they didn't touch it.
2: So a question. Now, are they, at the end of it, are they going to do kind of like a parade with the Wayne Gretzky so that fans can touch it too?
0: No, Andre. Okay, and your last point. Yeah, sorry. Yeah,
2: my last point, Mr. Paul Fixer, you should be very proud of your old team. 9 goals, amazing. I would really love that Farwell listens to the Buffalo and the other team versus Colorado. That is my dream.
0: All right, Andre. Yes, Fixie used to be a coach, cut a couple of Stanley Cup rings with the Colorado Avalanche. Andre, as usual, all over the ding-dang map. Let's just slow our roll when it comes to a parade. If the Kitchener Rangers claim the ultimate junior hockey prize, I'd be shocked if there wasn't a parade. I also hope, by the way, just thinking on this, and again, I love that the team didn't even bother touching the Wayne Gretzky trophy for winning the Western Conference Championship. There's more work still to be done. I hope our mayor had a bet with the mayor of Windsor, and now our mayor is going to receive some delicious Windsor pizza because the Rangers knocked off the Spitfires. Isn't that the way it should go? That's the way it should go. Doug, good morning.
3: Good morning, Mike. I got to ask you a question. Tell me, you were on the edge of your seat like the rest of us, weren't you?
0: I'll tell you what. I don't know what it is with the Windsor Spitfires and 3-0 leads on the Kitchener Rangers. They led 3-0 in games last year, and we came back and beat them. They led 3-0 in the first period on Friday night, and we came back and beat them. I honestly, Doug, wasn't too worried at all when it was 3-0 because it was still early in the game. I did get a little worried when Windsor scored late in the second and made it 4-2 going to the third. Then I was a little bit nervous.
3: But then, was your commercial earlier in the year about coming all the way back to 3-0 down. This team's never, ever, ever given up. That's the one thing I've noticed every time I hear your play-by-play. They keep pushing, they keep trying, and they never stop. And that to me is the sign of a team that's got some place to go. And as for not touching the trophy, that's a superstition. It was all the way back to even the NHL. That's the overall points trophy and wind up getting bumped out in the first round. You know, they don't want to touch that because, yeah, there's more work to be done. That's not the trophy you want. It's it's the other, it's

0: I'm in trouble. The big trophy.
1: Yes, you're right about that. And you're talking with the overall points, the President's Trophy. I'm not even sure that's a presentation of any kind. It might be. But yes, there seemed to be a curse with being the team that finished with the most points in the NHL regular season. But the superstition that Doug really is getting at here is the one where teams would win their conference in the NHL, the Eastern or Western Conference, and not touch the, I think it was the Campbell Trophy and the Wales Trophy, right? You wouldn't touch that because you wanted the Stanley Cup. That's the trophy you wanted to touch and lift and celebrate with your teammates with. I love the passion for the Kitchener Rangers. They deserve every bit of this, every bit of it. These guys have worked so damn hard for so damn long. I know they got some time off over the weekend to rest, recover, and reflect on the season so far. And I guarantee they're getting up right now, putting their work boots on, grabbing their lunch pails, and getting ready to go back to the Kitchener Memorial Auditorium to begin practice and to put in the work to be ready for Wednesday night. Jason is with us this morning. Good morning, Jay.
2: Good morning, Mike.
1: What's on your mind?
2: I'm not too sure about... It doesn't really matter, I think, who you put in the office with the Leafs. I think they're still going to sell tickets. I hope they don't.
1: We got to stop this. We got to stop it.
2: That's just the way the Leafs Nation works, is they'll continue to sell tickets no matter who's in the office. That Barry Colts game on Saturday night, what a game. I got a chance to take it in. And I think the Rangers' hands are definitely going to be full come championship series, because neither one of these teams want to quit, and we're gonna be in for a good game seven today, I think.
1: I agree.
2: We're definitely looking forward to an exciting championship series. I think doesn't matter who the Rangers get, their hands are going to be full, and I hope we come out on top at the end of the day. But it's definitely going to be a good series.
1: Jason, appreciate the call. That's the way it should be at this time of year, right? You got the best teams left. I'm going to get in one more before your Farewell Show 5. Bill, good morning.
3: Hi, Mike. I have a question for you also regarding the Rangers and the playoff setup. If Barry would beat Brantford tonight, does the Rangers then become the home team?
1: Bill, that is a great question. I'm going to ask you to do me a favor, okay?
3: Okay.
1: Okay, just hang in there for the Farewell Show 5 because your answer is coming up.
3: Okay, thank you.
1: You're welcome, Bill. And you know what? Let's get right to that then, because I got the answer for you.
4: 1, 2, 3, 4. Can I have a little more? 5, 6, 7, 8, 9, 10. I love you.
1: 5 things that you might want to know as you embark on your Monday journey. Starting at number 1, Waterloo MPP Catherine Fife is holding a media conference this morning at 10 a.m. to discuss her private member's bill, Lydia's Law, in light of the decision a little more than a week ago in the Jeffrey Sloka sexual assault trial. Fife will be joined by a family member of a Sloka sexual assault survivor and Sarah Castleman, executive director of the Sexual Assault Support Center of Waterloo Region. The media conference happens today, again, at 10 a.m., so about 45 minutes from now at Queen's Park. Number 2, we are learning more this morning about a new deal reached between the region of Waterloo and Grand River Transit workers, represented by Unifor. That includes just over 800 GRT operators, technicians, and attendants who ratified the deal yesterday. The 3-year agreement includes what the union is calling, quote, significant wage and benefit increases, specifically when it comes to coverage for older workers between the ages of 67 and 75. The new agreement will be in effect until April of 2029. Number 3 on your Farewell Show 5 this morning, regional police continue working with area municipalities to install CCTV cameras to help solve crimes. The idea here is for police to set up 52 cameras across 10 locations in the region, hoping those cameras can help them retroactively review footage and aid in investigations. They'll also be equipped with license plate readers, but police say these are not speed cameras, and they will not be live monitored. Agreements in place already with Waterloo and North Dumfries. Those agreements allow the police service use of the hydro poles. A report coming to the region of Waterloo tomorrow shows 6 locations: downtown Galt, Hespler Road, downtown Kitchener, Fairview Mall, uptown Waterloo, and the intersection of King and University. Number 4, Prime Minister Mark

0: Carney says it is his strong personal view that the international order will be rebuilt and that it will be rebuilt out of Europe. He made the comments this morning in Armenia, where he's attending the European Political Community Summit. The gathering is focused on strategic cooperation in politics, security, and infrastructure. And number five on your Farwell Show 5 this morning, getting to the question that Bill just asked. Bill is on the ball. Let's get to the answer. First of all, how about those Cambridge Redhawks? They are Sutherland Cup champions, beating St. Mary's 4-3 in overtime on Saturday and taking the championship in five games. The Redhawks lost only one game in the playoffs, finishing 16-1 and winning the GOHL Championship Sutherland Cup. The Redhawks even got a shout-out from Ron McLean and Kevin Bieksa on Hockey Night in Canada over the weekend. Now, in the Ontario Hockey League, the Eastern Conference Championship and the battle for the Bobby Orr Trophy comes down to a Game 7 tonight in Brantford. The Bulldogs led their series over the Barrie Colts 3-1. But Barrie has won back-to-back overtime games, including on Saturday, the game that Jason referenced a moment ago, a terrific game up in Barrie. So we've got the Game 7 tonight in Brantford. Here's how it shakes down, getting to the question that Bill asked. If the Brantford Bulldogs win Game 7 tonight and the Bobby Orr Trophy for the Eastern Conference in the OHL, the Kitchener Rangers will start the OHL final in Brantford on Wednesday night. So if Brantford wins, they are the number one seed and the home team for the OHL final. If Barrie wins tonight, the Kitchener Rangers will open the OHL final on home ice on Wednesday night because Kitchener will be the number one seed and have home ice advantage over the Barrie Colts. So Rangers fans, I ask you, do you want your team to have home ice advantage in the OHL final that starts on Wednesday? Then you're cheering tonight for the Barrie Colts. If you don't care, then just enjoy a good hockey game. But home ice would be pretty special. So I think there are a lot of Barrie Colts fans in Kitchener today. Regardless, the OHL final opens on Wednesday night, and we will have all of the action, whether we're traveling to Brantford for the game or we're at the Kitchener Memorial Auditorium. Every game of the OHL final will be heard right here on your home of the Western Conference champion, Kitchener Rangers. That, of course, is 570 News Radio.
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0: And that is your Farwell Show 5 for this Monday morning. We started the show today with a little bit of Grand Funk Railroad singing The Locomotion, which was a number one hit for Little Eva before Grand Funk made it a number one in 1974. And that was only the second time in music history that a cover version of a song reached number one, just like the original did. The first time that happened was Donny Osmond in 1971 when he took the song Go Away Little Girl to number one on the charts. Steve Lawrence did it first back in 1962. There are seven other occasions that I could find where a song was number one as the original and then made a number one again as a cover tune. Do you think you know any of the other seven? You want to take a wild stab at it? A song that was a number one originally for the original artist and then a number one again when it was covered by another artist. Seven songs, seven more have done that, along with Go Away Little Girl and The Locomotion. If you think you know any of the other seven, give me a shout on the Mike Farwell Show. This is 570 News Radio.
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5: Thanks to Colin for the guests. All Along the Watchtower by Bob Dylan, then Jimi Hendrix. Not number ones for both, Colin, but I appreciate the guests. Hendrix may have gotten there with his version. Nonetheless, the seven other songs that I could find that were number ones as the original and then as the cover. Please, Mr. Postman. The Marvelettes made it number one in 1961. The Carpenters did it in 1975. Venus by Shocking Blue, a number one in 1970, and then by Bananarama in 1986. You'll remember this one, Lean On Me by Bill Withers in 1972, and then by Club Nouveau in 1987. You Keep Me Hanging On by The Supremes was a number one in 1966, and then again with Kim Wilde in 1987. Another one I'm sure you'll remember, When a Man Loves a Woman. Percy Sledge made it a number one in 1966, and Michael Bolton did it again in 1991. I'll Be There by the Jackson 5 was a number one in 1970 and again in 1992 when Mariah Carey covered it. And how about Lady Marmalade by LaBelle in 1965 and then the collab with Christina Aguilera, Lil' Kim, Maya and Pink in 2001 from the Moulin Rouge soundtrack. There you go. Songs that were number ones as originals and number ones as cover tunes. Off to the 570 News Center we go for an update. And then we are into a municipal election year. The candidates have already declared their intentions. What should we as voters be considering as we head towards that October 26th municipal election? We talk about that next on the Mike Farwell Show. This is 570 News Radio.
4: Even Mike needs a break. The Best of Mike Farwell continues next on 570 News Radio.
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7: From the National Newsroom of the Canadian Press, I'm Jason White. Prime Minister Mark Carney says retired Supreme Court Justice Louise Arbour will become Canada's next Governor General.
8: Her work matters in and of itself. It also tells us something about what Louise Arbour will bring to Rideau Hall. The conviction that institutions are the load-bearing walls of a civil society, and that they remain trustworthy only as long as someone is willing to hold them accountable.
7: The accomplished former jurist is fluently bilingual and has served as UN Human Rights Commissioner and Chief Prosecutor at The Hague. She'll replace Mary Simon, who became Canada's first Indigenous Governor General in 2021. Premier David Eby says neither the RCMP nor Canada's spy agency have ever raised concerns about his cabinet or caucus. Vancouver ex-Mayor Kennedy Stewart says federal lawyers interviewed him about a minister being investigated for collaborating with China's government. Eby says if CSIS or the Mounties had raised concerns with him, he would have kicked that person out of cabinet. New Quebec Premier Christine Frechette has committed to renew the use of the Charter's override clause to protect a French language law from court challenges. Use of the so-called notwithstanding clause has to be renewed every 5 years, but Frechette's bill would renew it early, forcing Quebec's Liberals to take a position on it ahead of October's provincial election. Two Ontario women have been convicted of killing a 12-year-old boy they were trying to adopt and confining his brother. But Crown Attorney Monica McKenzie acknowledges no outcome today could repair the harm caused by the women's actions.
9: This was an exceptionally tragic case with a profound impact on many people. The child's life was taken and another child suffered significant abuse over a number of years.
7: The women were charged with first-degree murder in the death of the 12-year-old boy. They were also charged with forcible confinement and other offenses related to the boy's younger brother. Telecommunications workers are calling for government restrictions on the use of artificial intelligence in their sector. A Unifor representative told a House of Commons committee at least one company is using AI to mask the accents of its offshore agents. Ottawa is defending its move to make its new national flood risk portal searchable only in provinces and territories that join the program. Emergency Preparedness Minister Eleanor Olszewski says the government will support provinces and territories as the tool is rolled out.
10: And it's not for us to force on a province, you know, whether or not they should be using this.
7: The government's decision has frustrated some flood risk experts who say similar tools are available in many other countries and could help boost awareness here in Canada. This is the Canadian Press. In sports, the Toronto Blue Jays continue a three-game series tonight with the Tampa Bay Rays in Florida. Kevin Gausman gets the start for Toronto. Sam Carrick could return as the Buffalo Sabres meet the Montreal Canadiens tomorrow for their second

0: second-round playoff series. Carrick resumed practicing today as he recovers from an arm injury. Meanwhile, the Colorado Avalanche look to remain unbeaten in the NHL playoffs tonight when they continue a second-round series with the Minnesota Wild in Denver. And the NHL draft lottery goes tonight. Vancouver has the highest odds of landing first overall pick. The draft itself is set for June 26th. In basketball, Canadian star Shai Gilgeous-Alexander and the defending champion Oklahoma City Thunder open their NBA Western Conference semifinal tonight against the visiting Los Angeles Lakers. And Canada's Bianca Andreescu has advanced to the second round of the Italian Open tennis tournament. She beat Sofia Kenin of the United States. Andreescu next faces 12 seed Belinda Bencic of Switzerland. From the Canadian Press, I'm Jason White.
1: Mike is back with more. It's the best of Mike Farwell on 570 News Radio.

0: It is a municipal election year, don't you know? And it didn't take long for folks to begin letting us know their intentions for the October 26th election. There will be a new mayor in Woolwich Township because Sandy Shantz has announced that after three terms, she will not be running again. There will be two new councillors, at least, in Waterloo because councillors Royce Bodily, Ward 2, and Jen Vasek, Ward 5, have decided to not run again. And we've got legit mayoral races shaping up. In Wilmot, for sure, incumbent Natasha Salonen has declared her intentions to run for a second term. Chris Wilkinson, who's a current councillor in Wilmot, is going to run for mayor. And Steph Gertz, who has run before for the Green Party federally, is also in the mayoral race in Wilmot. So three well-known names there. And in Cambridge, while Mayor Liggett has not yet announced her intentions, I suspect she will run again. And Councillor Scott Hamilton has announced that he will also be running. So there's going to be a mayoral race there. North Dumfries, I should throw in. Rod Rollman, Ward 1 councillor, has declared intentions to run for mayor. Mayor Foxton has not yet announced intentions. She was acclaimed in 2022. That means no one ran against her. We'll see if she decides to run again against an incumbent councillor. That's some of what we know already because the nomination period opened on Friday. You could file your papers, declare your intentions, and we're going to talk more about it now with our next guest in studio, who's a dear old friend and a former councillor in Waterloo. Karen Coviello joins us. Good morning.
1: Good morning.
0: It's nice to see you. Thanks for stopping by. I hope that we can spend these next 6 months not only informing people of issues that they may need to be aware of, but also encouraging them to participate in this election, because I don't know that municipal elections get much bigger than this one here in this region.
1: At this moment in time.
0: Right.
1: Right. And we have a terrible track record when it comes to voter turnout for municipal elections. I think I was looking at the weekend, and I believe last year or last election, the city of Waterloo's turnout was south of 25%. So think about that. One in four people voting in an election for arguably the things that matter most for us in our community doesn't make sense to me. So my purpose and my determination around this issue, this election cycle, is to do everything I can to make sure people are paying attention.
0: I think that's a noble pursuit, and that's why I wanted to further it here. You had an excellent letter to the editor in the paper on Friday that we will expand on here. And again, one of the reasons that this is such an important election locally is, though the legislation has not yet officially passed, we suspect it will because there's a majority at Queen's Park, and our regional chair will be appointed, not elected, this time around. So something for us to consider. But you did put out at least three ideas, Karen, or issues that we should be focused on as we head towards this municipal election. What issues do you see as being critically important for us?
1: Okay, and I'll start a level up, because my main thing here is that what I observe is that elections here, there, and everywhere, it's not just here, it's everywhere, have become PR marketing exercises.

that are more about, I don't know, personality, popularity, false claims, false promises, like, you know, things that really at the end of the day fall apart when people get into office. And I know that because I have been an elected official in this community. I have sat in those seats. I have a very strong awareness of what it takes to do the job. And I understand how difficult these jobs are. So when people enter into this space and want to become an elected official, I'm looking for people with substance because I know that it requires substance. We have a habit in this community of being super complacent. I have the benefit through my work to travel all over this country, visiting communities from coast to coast to coast, and I see that we have a really great existence here in Waterloo Region. But I also know that we take it for granted and that we've become complacent and arguably lazy around our democracy in this community. And 25-24% tells me, voter turnout tells me that's exactly what's happening. We don't pay close enough attention. And it allows our elected officials to detach and to make decisions and to act in ways that don't serve our communities in the ways that that we deserve to be served. And then we end up in a moment in time, like this moment in time, where we are facing some of the biggest challenges we have ever seen in this community. And I have to say, we're here because we weren't paying attention to them. Number one, I expect in this year, during this election cycle, to have a full update on the plan to end chronic homelessness that the region put in place 4 years ago and started actioning, but not actioning, 4 years ago. It was the hallmark of their strategic planning. It was a hallmark of their, you know, their commitment to this community. It was part of the 1 million ready, which has fallen apart because the plan to end chronic homelessness, we have no evidence that it's making any progress whatsoever. I expect a formal and honest and transparent update from the Region of Waterloo on that issue in this election cycle. Number two, when will this development freeze be lifted? We had a big anniversary over the weekend. Sunday was day 150 of a development freeze in this community. A development freeze that landed on the table on December 4th, long before council ever had a chance to see it, was announced to the public, and has literally thrown water into the gas tank of this community in so many ways. The development community, the real estate community, young people, affordable housing initiatives from not-for-profits have all been stalled and likely derailed by the fact that this region has not been keeping an eye on the water situation in this community. And the third one, and you can tell I'm agitated. I'm not somebody who typically gets agitated. I'm typically kind of the coalition of the willing. So when people like me started getting agitated, I'm hoping our political leaders are paying attention. The tax increases in this community. I was budget chair in the city of Waterloo, and our philosophy at that time, between 2010 and 14, when I was the budget chair, was that we had to make choices. Nobody's making choices anymore. City of Waterloo, 26.6% over 4 years. The numbers are staggering elsewhere as well. City of Kitchener's different. They do it in a different way. They still make choices. But they also have the capacity to do so because they're much bigger than the other first-tier municipalities. But I believe they still do things the way that we did at the City of Waterloo when we did it that way. They make choices, they consider their options, and they do what they need to do. Other councils have lost the ability to make choices or the will to make choices about how they invest the funds that they receive from the taxpayers of this community. So three big things: plan to end chronic homelessness, the development freeze, those two things are linked, and then our level of taxation. How are they going to legitimize? And they could have very good explanations. I would just like to hear them. I would love to hear them.
But to think that

0: we have elected officials that are seeking re-election in this community with those three things unanswered, unresolved, unjustified, is staggering to me.
1: You said a moment ago that you're not one that gets agitated. I do. I am.
0: I know you do.
1: And I have been, particularly on the spending and the rate of taxation, and I've been pretty hard on Waterloo because the numbers are laid bare and you just shared them again. You could make different choices. I think their choice was just to, well, we're going to do all the things.
0: We're going to do all the things. And right? They say it. They say it over and over again. This is our strategic plan, and this is what we're going to do. That's not how strategic planning works. But that's the story they choose to tell.
1: Right. So I want to come back to something else you talked about at the high level at the outset, and that is perhaps this sense of complacency mm-hmm. that now exists amongst those we have elected. And I don't want to victim blame here, but if we the voter, let's say, or we the resident are the victims in this case, we are sort of the authors 100%. Of our right own misfortune because we're not engaged enough.
0: Not paying attention.
1: Right.
0: And we're actually abdicating our role as citizens in order to hold our elected officials accountable for their choices. And this is why we have elections, right? We hear a lot about what's going on south of the border, about the, you know, loss of democracy and the things that are happening in order to fool around with democratic procedures. This is our chance to prove that our democracy works when we actually participate in democratic processes. And if we choose not to, it's on us. And I am typically part of the Coalition of the Willing. I am very involved with lots of things in this community. I want change to happen. I want us to look after people who need to be looked after. I want to, you know, move things forward in ways that make good sense. There's a gap. There is a serious gap. And I've been thinking about how to describe it in a way that simplifies it down to one thing. And I have to say, I spend way too much time watching council meetings. I really do. I really need a much more interesting way to spend my time. But I watch the regional council meetings all the time and committee meetings and everything. And what I fully am seeing is that the region of Waterloo has forgotten what its job is. And their job is to ensure that we have the physical and social infrastructure in place to have a healthy and safe community. That includes policing, it includes roads, it includes water. My tipping point issue was the water, I'm going to tell you. I am furious about this water thing. All of these things, that's their job. But if you watch their council meetings and you watch the comings and goings, they're not baking the cake, that is the social and physical infrastructure of this community. They're focused on the icing and the sprinkles and the candles. They have forgotten to bake the cake. They're just decorating it. And it has gotten us, and it's not just this council. It's been coming for a while. They have forgotten to bake the cake. And it's a problem. We can't live on icing and sprinkles and candles alone. And that's just a fact of life. And now we have a water infrastructure issue. Day 150 was yesterday. I'll keep saying that. 150 days. I believe there's a report coming sometime in the coming months. There is a third-party report coming that will investigate how we got here, what happened, et cetera, et cetera. And I thank Councillor Craig for using procedural process to bring that forward because it wasn't coming. I thank Mayor Barry Vrbanovic for bringing motions forward to move this thing forward because it wasn't happening. These experienced leaders in our community, they're doing what they need to do. But it's time either to get better bakers. It's time through this election cycle to understand that I don't care about icing and sprinkles. I care about the cake. Each one of us needs to care about the cake and that we expect a well-developed, well-baked, well-fashioned cake to be put on the table and to heck with the icing and the sprinkles. Focus on what matters.
1: I love that analogy. I love it. We do need some good bakers. Can I impose on you to stay around a little bit longer?
0: Of course.

0: Thank you. Karen Coviello, former counselor in Waterloo, and someone who doesn't get agitated often, but she's joining me in the agitated side of things as we talk about the upcoming municipal election on the Mike Farwell Show, 570 News Radio and Rogers TV.
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0: We are in studio this morning with Karen Coviello, former councillor in the city of Waterloo, a member of the Coalition of the Willing, but she finds herself, and I couldn't agree more, a little agitated as we head into a critical municipal election. October the 26th is voting day. We'll talk a lot about it on this show between now and then, I promise you. Karen, I spent some time over the weekend because so many people declared intentions so quickly. I looked at some websites. I looked at some platforms, if you will. And I see words like transparency. I see phrases like restoring trust, affordability. These are all lovely political buzzwords and phrases. How are we going to get beyond those and into the batter of the cake that needs to be baked here?
10: Yeah, those words are icing cakes.
0: Right.
10: No doubt. Unless you have proven that you demonstrate those qualities, they mean nothing to me, right? Yeah. Transparency is a real thing. It's a leadership quality that people must hold in 2026, right? It's an expectation of this world of ours. That transparency is the number one, I believe it's the number one leadership quality and a commitment to transparency that somebody can hold. And we see it play out in different organizations. I believe that our police chief is transforming WRPS because of his commitment to transparency. They're very open about things. They show their work. I would not be successful in my job if I didn't show my work, leading a federation of 44 Habitat for Humanity affiliates across the country. If we do not have leaders who commit to transparency, not having one-on-one closed door meetings, I remember during this water crisis when the region of Waterloo lined you guys all up in one-on-one meetings back to back instead of having a press conference. That is a lack of transparency. That is a commitment to a lack of transparency. That's just one example. That's just one example.
0: That's the way the region conducts its media business now.
10: That they is did that not acceptable.
0: I agree wholeheartedly. I've been screaming at the clouds because of that. Land Assembly was the same thing. One at a time, come in and we will give you the
10: that
0: message.
10: That is a lack of transparency on purpose.
0: Yes, it is.
10: So it's a choice they make, right? So how do you change that? you have to

0: you express an expectation as a community that that changes. Period. Period. End of conversation. You need to have a leader who commits to it changing. That's it. 100%. Transparency. I often say to the people who work for me, people who work around me, the people I work with in whatever I'm doing, all we have is trust and credibility. Everything else is just hoo-ha. Like, it's nothing. It's meaningless. Trust and credibility. If you cannot hold the trust of the public or demonstrate that you are a credible leader, you're done. That's where we are right now. Our community has lost significant, the people who are paying attention have lost trust in the region of Waterloo because they have not demonstrated credibility. That's the fact of life.
1: How do you feel, just as we wind up here today, that we will have an appointed chair as opposed to an elected chair?
0: I hear the conversations around democracy. I hear the conversations about, you know, it's an assault to our democratic processes. We are not good at our democratic processes. That's the conflict to that in my head. And I believe that we have attracted the attention of the provincial government for a reason. Because they turn, like, seriously, the last year, we have put up red flag after red flag after red flag after red flag. Hey, look at us down the 401. Look how bad we are at what we're doing. That's what's happening on Frederick Street at the region of Waterloo. That's what they have done. And they have earned the attention that they have attracted from the provincial government.
1: What will you be watching for in the months ahead?
0: I've already been asked to provide endorsements for people, and I refuse to. I will be participating in a very different way in this election. I typically, like, yep, put a line, sign on my lawn. Nope, I will not be doing any of that. And that includes people who I've traditionally supported in strong ways. It's just not going to happen. I am going to be much more demanding. I am going to be much more vocal. I am going to do everything I can to build awareness around this election. And I'm going to start with that concept of trust and credibility, because without it, we're nothing. We will continue to spin our wheels. I'm looking at these pictures around here of this community of ours that has everything. And we have dropped the ball in so many ways. And it's inexcusable to me.
1: We'll have to get off those laurels and get serious. I'm so glad we could have this conversation as the campaign begins. We'll do it again, maybe. We'll do some check-ins if you're willing.
0: 100%.
1: Love it. Thanks for being here.
0: You know how to find me.
1: I do. Thanks, Karen.
0: Thanks. See ya.
1: Karen Coviello, former City of Waterloo councillor, joins us to let us know, remind us what we should be paying attention to in this municipal election campaign and hopefully reaching the ears of those who are hopeful of being elected or reelected. There's a lot of work to do around here. This is the Mike Farwell Show on 570 News Radio and Rogers TV.
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7: From the National Newsroom of the Canadian Press, I'm Rob Westgate. Starting with breaking news overseas, U.S. President Donald Trump has announced that he's pausing the American effort to guide stranded vessels out of the Strait of Hormuz in order to finalize a deal with Iran. Now, word of the decision surfaced on social media, with Trump saying he was making the move based on a request from Pakistan and other countries. He added that, quote, great progress has been made towards a complete and final agreement with representatives of Iran. Now, the White House did not immediately respond to a request for comment about the progress being made in negotiations. However, it did announce that Trump will be hosting Brazil's president on Thursday for a talk on economic and security issues. The Saskatchewan government is launching a postcard survey to determine next steps on a possible social media ban for children. Premier Scott Moe says his government wants to hear directly from residents about limits for those under the age of 16. Moe says the postcards ask whether there should be restrictions or some flexibility for parents to provide consent.
8: We want to know what Saskatchewan people think. Specifically, we want to know what Saskatchewan parents and families think. And so I would say this directly to families and parents across this province. Your input is important.
7: The postcards are to be returned by June 30th with results tabulated over the summer. The decks are deserted and medical teams donning protective gear are roaming the halls of a cruise ship at the heart of a rare virus outbreak. The vessel and its nearly 150 passengers and crew are still waiting off the West African coast for help. Officials say three passengers have died and at least four people are sick after a hantavirus began spreading on board. They say plans are to move to Spain's Canary Islands after medical evacuations, but Spanish officials say they have yet to make a decision on that. Police in the BC city of Kamloops are investigating a fatal shooting as a homicide. They say it is believed to have been a targeted attack, but no other details or circumstances surrounding the shooting have been released. No information on the victim is being released either until investigators make contact with their family. The scene of the shooting is also not being made public. However, witnesses in the vicinity of the 200 block of Columbia Street between 1 and 3 in the morning are being asked to reach out to police. And finally, Canadian producer Chad Rogers says the Tony-nominated musical Titanic is seizing the moment when there's an appetite for high-camp ensemble comedy. Rogers tells the Canadian Press the show came at just the right time.
9: So I don't mean to commercialize a great piece of art and comedy, but people like Celine Dion globally. People are still very interested in Titanic, and there's a real moment for high-camp ensemble comedy. And we saw that with breakout successes like O'Mary on Broadway last year.
7: The Tony Awards will be handed out on June 7th. This is the Canadian Press. In sports, starting off with breaking news, the Toronto Maple Leafs have won the lottery for the first pick in the NHL draft, the victory coming at a critical time for Toronto in the aftermath of hiring John Chayka as general manager and bringing back franchise